0: Colette, how you doing?
1: Truly great. I was enjoying that nice light breeze this morning, sunshine, not too hot. So really excited for this weekend.
0: And it amazed me last time we were talking about this, you know, being a Florida girl, that you kind of don't like the heat and humidity.
1: That's right. Well, it's because I have Polish roots, and so I think my genes were created for the colder weather.
0: Yeah, well, you're here.
1: Yes.
0: You're here, yeah. Although it's been kind of, it's been really hot and sticky around the country this year, too. So, fortunately.
1: Yes. Yeah.
0: I had some tidbits. I picked this up on the wire, too. You know, it's unfortunate, but it's pretty amazing. There was a Trappist father, Benedict Chow. He was the world's oldest Trappist monk. Just passed away, a survivor of the communist persecution in China.
1: Wow.
0: He died July 31st at the Abbey of Our Lady of Joy on Lantau Island, Hong Kong.
1: Wow.
0: He was 108 years old.
1: Wow, that's amazing.
0: It's amazing. Following his death, now it's Sister Sebastiana Yamaguchi Taruko of Japan, who is 107. She's now the world's oldest living Trappist nun.
1: Wow. Is there a separate category for oldest monks and nuns versus regular
0: that
1: people?
0: That is a very good question, Colette. I think there probably is, yeah. So I don't know any information on the other oldest people in the world. We'll follow up on that. Our research team's working on that right now. did you see this? Just happened this week in the Chicago White Sox stadium when they had Pope Night. Did you see that?
1: And they had the mitres everybody to wear that were free. That was awesome. And I also read that they are having mass in the stadium now. And so both players and staff at the stadium are coming to a very simple mass before games.
0: That's great. Yeah. I always love that too. And you see that at football games as well. Like at the end of the game, both teams will go to the end zone and just say, get in a huddle and say a prayer together, which is kind of cool. The funny thing that I saw a clip of that game, and there was a priest there. They mic'd him, and in the fifth inning, he did a sign of peace. He goes, so everybody in the whole stadium turned to the next
1: It's
0: one.
1: The new seventh inning stretch.
0: Yeah. So it was a sign of peace stretch, which I thought was pretty cool. So
1: that's awesome.
0: Yeah, shout out to that. I love all those specialty nights at the game parks and things like that.
1: Mm-hmm.
0: Too.
1: Yeah.
0: Well, we've been doing these text messages and people have been writing in, and we want to read a few right now. One viewer wrote in, please pray for my friend Sharon, who has a brain tumor. So we will pray for Sharon and continue to pray for all the people that do. There's so many people that write in. There's so many things going on in people's lives. So it's nice to be able to share that. And we encourage you, I'll encourage you at the end too, to pray at home as well for all the people that we read too.
1: Mm-hmm, certainly. And on that note, we'll also read this next text message. Please pray for Gabe that he heals from his injuries from a car accident. I'd like to keep Gabe in prayer.
0: Yeah, and finally, please pray for my daughter, Flora, who is in the U.S. Navy. So we will pray for her. We pray for all our servicemen and women who are in harm's way around the world, that stationed all over the place.
1: Sacrificing, getting moved around a lot.
0: And we have this story in the news, too, about that the aircraft Washington being out deployed for 8 months in the sea, and you know that's trying, that's tough.
1: It's hard, yeah.
0: Yeah, it was a Lincoln, I'm sorry, and it's being replaced by the Washington. So we think about all those people that are out there keeping our country safe. So thank you. And as a reminder, you can text us your prayer intentions, comments, or questions at 844-697-5221. 844-697-5221, and we may read your message on the air. We invite you to pray for all the intentions that we receive.
1: Now, transitioning a little bit, many women desire a deeper relationship with God, but struggle to find time for prayer in the midst of the demands of family life every day.
0: And in her book, Sacred Chaos, Jennifer Stepanova offers practical encouragement for mothers seeking to encounter God amid the joys, challenges, and unpredictability of raising a family. Jennifer, thank you so much for being with us on This Is the Day.
2: Thanks for having me. Glad to be here.
0: Let me start off, why do you think motherhood can make intimacy with God feel so difficult, even for women with strong faith?
2: Yeah. I think a big part of it is that we have small children, little humans, that need us for every single thing. And I think a lot of times it takes a much bigger mental toll than we were expecting. I know for myself, I had a really strong, good prayer life before having kids. I was a missionary with the Blaze Ministries, daily mass every day, you know, holy hours, you know, my coffee, my journal, my candle, my Bible. I can just sit down and pray. I had all these wonderful saints that I can draw from their wisdom, their advice on routines in prayer. And then being a mother, not sleeping, barely having a time to brush your teeth or take a shower, barely taking care of yourself. And suddenly all of these routines that you used to have, even just the human ones, kind of go out the window. And I think for a lot of mothers that had some sort of intimacy with the Lord pre-children, I think one of the big areas that we struggle with is the guilt, thinking that, oh, I no longer have this relationship that I used to have with the Lord, which means in our minds, or maybe it's Satan that's lying to us, which means that now I don't have a relationship with the Lord because it doesn't look how it used to look. And I think this is a call on the church to embrace married saints and really leaning on saints that were parents, because, you know, St. Teresa of Avila, John of the Cross, we love those saints. They give us these beautiful treatises on prayer. But Teresa of Avila didn't have a 2-year-old following her into the bathroom, you know? She wasn't picking up goldfish crumbs or stepping on Legos. And I think that this is a call, an invitation to mothers to realize that the Lord knew exactly what he was doing when he made motherhood. He knew exactly how hard it would be. And he did not intend this time in our lives to be devoid of his presence. So it really is just an encouragement for mothers to realize that you are where you are supposed to be and you can find the Lord in the midst of the chaos.
1: Yeah, and you said it's not a time to feel devoid of God's presence. There's a lot of, as you said, practical things, the broken goldfish, the Lego stepping, dropping kids off at practice or different things. How can mothers, in the midst of all these like very practical demands, lift their eyes up and see God and seek that intimacy with him?
2: Let me tell you, the mental shift that it takes is probably the hardest part, to be able to remind ourselves or convince ourselves that this still counts. This still counts when you are rocking the baby in the middle of the night and you are, you know, begging him or her to go to sleep. That can still be a moment of prayer. Folding the laundry. Lord, I pray as I fold these small little pajamas or these tiny pants or this tiny dress, Lord, bless this little girl that is going to wear this dress. Make her holy. I pray for her vocation. I pray for her salvation. I pray for her holiness. Lord, as I wash this cup, I pray that whoever drinks out of this cup next will experience you in a new way as they drink this cup, right? So all of these things that we do throughout the day are really opportunities for us to lift our mind, lift our hearts. But it does take that mental shift. It does take that just a reminder of, okay, I can turn this into prayer. And really, I can have deep, intimate prayer, meaningful prayer for my family, for myself, for my own vocation, my own salvation. But it does take that reminder, you know, and honestly, 5 minutes is better than no minutes, right? Even just, so in my book and at the beginning of each day, I have, if you only have 2 minutes to pray today, here it is. Pray this. It's better than nothing. And the hope is that I'll set you up to have a consistent prayer life, even if it's going to be just a couple minutes here, just a couple minutes there. The hope is that we will be able to find that time to sit and have that intimacy with the Lord.
0: What do you hope women understand about their calling during these busy years of raising children?
2: You know, something I've noticed is I think that Catholic motherhood and motherhood in the world have very different expectations. I think mothers in the world expect to be able to kind of do it all. And, you know, more or less look down upon the mother, the aspects of our lives that are domestic. That is just what I've kind of seen in the world. What I've noticed, however, in the Catholic world is that Catholic mothers assume that they can have it all in that my house is always going to be completely clean. Oh, and I hear my two-year-old right now. My house is going to be completely clean. My dinners are all going to be completely made and organic. There's Peter. I'm gonna go ahead and let him in. Come on in, buddy. Hi. Come on in. I'm gonna, you know, have all of this mental space to pray. And I think that we forget that motherhood requires sacrifice no matter what. It might be sacrifice of your job. It might be, you know, do I want creative kids? Well, then that means my house might be a little bit of a wreck. Do I want to have my mental health? That means I might not have, you know, my dishes might not be done every night. It might mean that the beds aren't made. You know, so everything comes with a trade-off. And I think in the world and in Catholic culture, those trade-offs are different. And I think that Catholic mothers need to recognize that there's still a sacrifice and a trade-off that you maybe weren't expecting.
1: Yeah, Jennifer, thank you so much for joining us and sharing. If mothers watching or grandparents watching who want to gift this book to their daughters or daughter-in-laws, where can they find it?
2: Yes, you can get it on Ave Maria Press, and you can also get it on Amazon.
1: Awesome. Wonderful. Thank you so much, Jennifer, for being here with us and for the work you're doing to help mothers. And now let's take a look at what's happening in the news with Kevin.
0: Hi, everyone. I'm Kevin Nelson. Here's a look at what's going on this week in the news. We begin with news from around the country. In Illinois, the Thomas More Society, a Catholic-run public interest law firm, has filed a federal lawsuit on behalf of Springfield Bishop Thomas Peprocki, Lutheran Care Center in Altamont, and four Illinois physicians. The suit aims to block a new physician-assisted suicide law before it takes effect September 12th. The suit argues the End-of-Life Options for Terminally Ill Patients Act violates religious and free speech protections under the First and 14th Amendments. The law allows patients with a terminal illness and a prognosis of 6 months or less to request medication to end their lives. Two doctors must confirm the diagnosis, while a mental health professional may determine whether the patient is capable of making the decision. The law also says healthcare entities cannot prevent professionals from providing assisted suicide outside their employment. The Thomas More Society said the law further threatens the integrity of religious healthcare institutions' identity and mission. In news from around the world, following a magnitude 7.4 earthquake that devastated the country of Colombia on August 10th, international assistance alongside church operations are delivering emergency medical supplies, food, and rescue personnel into the disaster zone. At least 265 people have died, with thousands injured and many more missing under the collapsed buildings. Pope Leo XIV has already sent a message of closeness to the nation, and now he is sending a donation to help in the recovery efforts.
3: Pope Leo XIV has sent 100,000 euros in aid to the areas affected by the earthquake in Colombia. This is an initial contribution, similar to the aid the Vatican provided after the earthquake in Venezuela in June. The funds, which were sent through the Dicastery for the Service of Charity, will be allocated to emergency relief efforts in the hardest-hit diocese. They will be administered by the Pastoral Caritas Office of the Bishops' Conference, which expressed its gratitude for the pontiff's assistance. The Colombian Bishops' Conference expressed its deep gratitude for this new gesture of closeness from Pope Leo XIV and for the solidarity of the Universal Church with the Colombian people. In communion with the Holy Father, reaffirms its commitment to support affected families and communities, strengthen networks of solidarity, and, through the Church's pastoral and charitable work, help those most in need. The mission is to provide emergency assistance to those hit hardest by the August 10th earthquake, which measured 7.4 in magnitude. Its epicenter was in San Jose del Palmar, but was also felt in neighboring countries, including Ecuador and Panama.
0: More news from around the country. The Diocese of Youngstown, Ohio, announced recently that the official documentation on Rhoda Wise, an Ohio laywoman, wife, adoptive mother, Catholic convert, and mystic, has been submitted to the Vatican's Dicastery for the Causes of Saints. The Dicastery's theological

Archaeological and historical commissions will investigate her heroic virtues and could recommend that the Pope declare her venerable. Wise was declared a servant of God in 2017 when the late Bishop George Murray of Youngstown opened her sainthood cause. Wise was born into a Protestant family in 1888 and endured significant hardships, including infertility, the death of one of her adopted daughters, and a husband struggling with alcoholism and unemployment. She later experienced visions of Jesus and Saint Therese of Lisieux and was a

0: during a novena to St. Therese, after which a painful stomach condition was healed. Wise died in 1948, and her former home in Canton, Ohio, continues to be a place of pilgrimage. More news from around the world. Preparations are ongoing as France prepares to receive Pope Leo XIV for an apostolic visit in late September. The Pope is expected to visit a number of significant places while in the country. The theme for the Pope's visit to France focuses on life and is taken from the Gospel of John.
1: Pope Leo XIV has chosen the motto for his apostolic visit to France, "So that the world may have life." It comes from the Gospel of St. John and the Bread of Life discourse. The emphasis on life does more than point to the Eucharist. It may also carry a second meaning. It comes after France's National Assembly approved a bill on June 30th to legalize euthanasia, administered by a doctor, and self-administered assisted suicide. According to diplomatic sources cited by OSV News, the Pope might also visit the largest and most renowned palliative care institution in France and Europe, the Jean Garnier Medical Center in Paris. The logo also complements the central concept of celebrating life. It features a dove carrying an olive branch, which symbolizes a return to life, just like the bird that returned to Noah's Ark. The visual design blends the Gothic-style rose windows often found in France's medieval cathedrals with a more modern Art Deco aesthetic. The design uses the colors of the French flag, along with orange for light and green for hope. Pope Leo XIV will arrive in Paris on September 25th and will attend a prayer vigil at the Stade de France. The next day, he will celebrate Mass at Place de la Concorde. He will also visit the Shrine of Our Lady of Lourdes before traveling to Metz on September 28th to celebrate Mass at the Saint-Étienne Cathedral. The visit to Metz also carries a certain symbolic significance. The city, located in the heart of Europe, was historically a point of contention between France and Germany. Today, it stands as a symbol of reconciliation and European identity.
0: And finally in the news, with the 2000th anniversary of the baptism of Jesus Christ coming up in 2030, major preparations are underway in the country of Jordan to welcome pilgrims. At Bethany Beyond the Jordan, the site of the baptism and a UNESCO World Heritage Site, a $120 million development project is underway. The initiative features a new baptism museum, a dedicated pilgrim and visitor village, and walking trails. The sacred site marks the beginning of Christ's public ministry and holds a unique place in modern church history as the only location visited by four popes. That's St. Paul VI, St. John Paul II, Pope Benedict XVI, and Pope Francis. Millions of Christian pilgrims are expected to journey to Jordan by 2030. Cardinal Pier Battista Pisabella, the Latin Patriarch of Jerusalem, who is helping with preparations, said that through the commemoration of Christ's baptism, we can make 2030 not just a memory of the past, but a prophetic sign of unity, peace, and living faith for the whole world. Well, that is all the information we have for you at this time. I'm Kevin Elson. Don't forget, you can keep up to date on Catholic news throughout the week with Catholic News Break right here on the Catholic TV network.
2: It's really exciting to see that the baptism of Christ is coming upon its 2000th anniversary, and the church is still called since then to make the gospel accessible to everyone. That's the goal of growing a deaf apostolate, helping members of the deaf community fully participate in life of the church through sign language and dedicated pastoral care. Let's learn a little bit more with this video.
1: The Catholic liturgy engages all of our senses, but what if one of the most important is missing? Hearing. No one understands that better than Fathers Christopher Klusman and Eric Pinter, because both of them are deaf, but neither views deafness as an obstacle to their priesthood. They describe it instead as part of the vocation God has called them to.
3: Sometimes people come up to me and they ask if they can pray for me so that I can become hearing. I say, no, pray that I can be a good priest. That's it.
4: That I had this great desire for spiritual fatherhood throughout my life, and I didn't know what that was. I didn't think it could ever be fulfilled.
1: Fathers Eric and Christopher minister to a community that is often without a shepherd. 9 out of 10 deaf people don't associate themselves with any specific religion. The reason is often due to a lack of access. In most dioceses, there are no interpreters for the deaf at Mass and no opportunity to attend a liturgy in sign language.
4: The hearing community of my diocese has been so surprised, and I mean, just to see them visible, they're applauding and, you know, all together, and we have several deafblind also, and just to see that inclusivity and access and just the joy and the visual of sign language and

0: Both priests say American Sign Language is central to their ministry. Confessions are done face-to-face, and the liturgy itself unfolds through movement and expression following deaf culture. Hearing and deaf people alike experience how the Mass comes to life through sign, creating an opportunity to view the mysteries of faith from a new perspective.
1: After the Mass, a hearing woman came up to me, and she said, "I now understand that Mass in American Sign Language itself is incarnational, because the Word becomes flesh. The Word becomes flesh in the hands, facial expressions, body language, movements, and gestures of the priest. The Word becomes visible."
0: Thanks to the work of canon lawyers, the celebration of the Mass in Sign Language has been confirmed as fully valid in every sense. These priests are doing everything they can to increase access to religious celebrations, but they still cannot reach everyone. Fathers Eric and Christopher are two of only 15 deaf priests throughout the world.
2: It's just a regular thing. Yeah, but amazing to see. And we are back here in the living room. And we were just talking about our guest, Jennifer, and how we have a little bit of that chaos going on at our house too. So it's really interesting and some great tips. So I'll have to check out that book too. Well, it's that time of the show, Colette, and I know you're really excited, as you were last week. It wasn't
3: two
2: last
3: days
2: week,
3: ago.
2: It was two days ago.
3: It's long when you have the grandkids living in your house.
2: That's how chaotic it is. I don't even know what day it is. Well, perhaps during the summertime, a creamsicle might do. It's National Creamsicle Day.
3: Wow.
2: Have you ever had a creamsicle?
3: I have had a creamsicle.
2: Yeah.
3: I like those.
2: Yeah,
3: yes.
2: Celebrates the creamy citrus dessert on a stick.
3: That's awesome.
2: You know, I guess they make different kinds. It was always, when I was growing up, it was always orange.
3: Right.
2: You know, but I guess there's different kinds of
3: flavors
2: creamsicles.
3: Now. Yeah, but I think orange flavors. Is the classic.
2: Yeah, yeah, yeah.
3: It's an important one.
2: Yeah. I don't mind them. It's not like something I would, you know,
3: yes,
2: purposely go on. Yeah.
3: I think once per summer, it's a nice
2: yeah,
3: delight.
2: Yeah, yeah, yes, yeah. This is interesting. National Navajo Code Talkers Day, and this honors the contributions of the Native Americans who brought their unique abilities to the World War II effort. Also highlights the impact on U.S. code and the Native American language that made it possible. So they used this code during World War I as well, and then used it during World War II. So, and they gave the 29 original Navajo Code Talkers a Congressional Gold Medal back in 1968. So that's great. Let's take a look at some interesting birthdays here. Have you ever seen the movie Tombstone?
3: No,
2: it's about Wyatt Earp. And the original Doc Holliday's birthday is today. He was born in 1851. He was a gambler and dentist.
3: Well, an actor.
2: The real Doc Holliday.
3: Oh,
2: he was played by Val Kilmer in the movie. Yeah, who actually did a great job. That was probably one of his best roles, I think. It's John Ringling North. Can you guess who he might be? Ringling.
3: North. He's part of the Ringling Brothers family circus.
2: Yeah, exactly. Yes. His uncles founded the Ringling Brothers Circus, but he made the circus the glamorous show it turned out to be.
3: Really? Yeah. You know, they're from Sarasota, Florida, not too far from where I grew up.
2: Wow.
3: So there's a Ringling Brothers Museum there.
2: Well, yes. Wow, tidbit that I didn't know.
3: Yes.
2: Wow. Good job. I didn't know about this lady too. Ethel Lois Payne. She's known as the first lady of the black press. Payne reported on the civil rights movement in the Chicago Defender. Her journalism and activism eventually gained her entry as the first African-American woman in the White House press corps.
3: Wow.
2: So very, yeah,
3: impressive.
2: That's great. Thomas Meehan, a playwright, wrote the books for popular musicals, three of them, Annie, Hairspray, and The Producers, earned him Tony Awards.
3: I've heard of all three of those.
2: Yeah.
3: That's great.
2: It's Steve Martin's birthday. You know him?
3: Yes.
2: Yeah, Gary Larson, he's the cartoonist for the Far Side cartoons.
3: Those were just explained to me by a Dominican nun the other day. And
2: wow.
3: Then she showed me some.
2: and the guy who created his birthday's today.
3: Wow.
2: Can you believe that?
3: I'll have to write to her and tell her.
2: James Horner, a composer, and earned an Academy Award for Best Music for Titanic. but also had American Teal, Glory, it was a great movie as well. Magic Johnson's birthday, Halle Berry, Tim Tebow.
3: Yeah. Go Gators.
2: Yeah,
3: let's
2: there
3: go.
2: You go. I knew you'd like that one. David Crosby, Crosby, Stills, and Nash.
3: Yes.
2: And Susan Olsen, who was Cindy in the Brady Bunch.
3: Big day if you want to go into American entertainment or arts and literature, you know, to be born today.
2: Yeah, it's a good day. It's a great day to be alive.
3: Yes.
2: Even if it isn't your birthday. But we thank you so much for being with us, Colette, as always. And I think you're going to come back Monday, too.
3: That's right. I'm planning to come back Monday.
2: It's a bonus week.
3: Yes.
2: And a day.
3: Yes.
2: So we'll see you on Monday. We hope you have a wonderful weekend. We thank Jennifer for stopping by to check out her book, Sacred Chaos. But have a great weekend. Until then, Monday, have a great weekend and God bless.

0: Hi, everyone. Kevin Nelson here, hoping you can join us on Monday for This Is The Day. Maria Ruiz Scarpalanda joins us to discuss American Martyr, the Stanley Rother story, a new documentary about the life and legacy of Blessed Stanley. We'll explore the remarkable witness of this missionary priest and why his story of faith, courage, and sacrifice continues to inspire the church today. It's going to be a great show. Please join us on This Is The Day right here on Catholic TV.
1: Where there is God, there is light, beauty, and above all, love.
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0: The church is going through a dark period. The church is under fire, it's under attack. Catholicism is smart, Catholicism is beautiful, Catholicism is colorful, it's textured, it engages the mind and the heart and the body. Christianity always has an explosive power. If we let it be itself, it always has this transformative power.
1: Father Robert Barron was personally asked by Pope Francis to take on an exciting new challenge by becoming an auxiliary bishop of the nation's largest diocese, Los Angeles, California. Bishop Barron is one of the most effective evangelists in the Catholic Church today. He's renowned for his extraordinary use of social media. Bishop Barron regularly produces widely popular commentaries and compelling documentaries. He presently has more followers than any Catholic leader, with the exception of the Holy Father. Pope Francis proclaimed, "Find new ways to spread the word of God to every corner of the world." Focus TV has been striving to carry out this very mission for almost three decades. Archbishop Philip Hannon, Focus's innovative founder, was often quoted as saying, "For the Catholic Church to be absent from TV is to be absent from the modern world." The Catholicism Project, that's our focus.
0: I probably was prompted to become a priest when I was about 14, and I was in class at Fenwick High School, which is outside Chicago. And I was a Catholic kid, you know, going to Mass on Sunday, but I wanted to be, at that point, a Chicago Cub shortstop or a politician. Those are my two career tracks. God help me in both cases, you know.
2: Wow,
0: but,
2: yeah.
0: That afternoon, one of the young Dominican friars presented to us one of Thomas Aquinas' famous arguments for God's existence. And I was coming of age, you know, this is like,

0: late 60s, early 70s, right after the council. And it was kind of a, you know, balloons and banners period. We didn't get a lot of serious formation in the faith. And honestly, I never thought you could entertain the Catholic faith in such an intellectual way.
1: Right.
0: That you could really think about God that seriously. So it was like a bell going off. It was like a door opened up for me. And even though I was just a kid, I was 14 years old, I started going to the library and looking up these books of Thomas Aquinas.
1: Right.
0: I got fascinated. And that's really where it started. It went from my mind really into my heart eventually and became more of a life focus. But that was the trigger.
1: That's awesome. And what you're saying is so true about, you know, getting fluffy theology, because even growing up in my own, you know, catechetical formation, it was very much the coloring books of Jesus. And,
0: yeah.
1: And so it's hard to take the faith serious whenever they downplay the intellect. But in the history of the church, the intellect has always been something that we've upheld.
0: Quite right. And I've been railing for years now against what I call dumbed-down Catholicism. And I got a version of dumbed-down Catholicism. And a lot of people in my generation just left the church because they grew up and they didn't have an adult faith. They were given a childish faith.
1: Mm-hmm.
0: So once they grew up and they confronted life and all of its, you know, demands and difficulties, they eventually gave up on it, you know?
1: Right.
0: So I've been on a campaign for years now against dumbed-down Catholicism. I don't know why we give comic books and all that to even high school kids.
1: Yeah.
0: You know, a story I've told a couple times publicly is about my niece, who's now finishing up college, but when she was a senior in high school at a very prominent Chicago Catholic high school, my brother said to me, oh, look at her books there on the table. And he showed me her books for the coming year, right? And the top of the pile was Hamlet. Shakespeare's Hamlet. Under that was Virgil's Aeneid in Latin. She was studying Latin. So the most difficult poem ever written in Latin,
1: yes,
0: in the original language. Under that was some Einsteinian physics book, right? Under that was a little paperback with pictures and big print. That's her religion book. And I thought, what is the problem here, you know? She's reading Hamlet, and she's reading Virgil's Aeneid in Latin, and we're giving her comic books for religion?
1: Right.
0: So I went out and I bought her Volume 1 of the Contra Gentiles of Aquinas, The Confessions of Augustine, Dante's Divine Comedy, and Chesterton's Orthodoxy. And I said, here are the Catholic versions of the other books you're reading, you know? So that's been one of my campaigns for a long time, is to battle dumbed-down Catholicism.
1: And how did she receive that?
0: Well, she took them. I don't know if she read them.
1: Yeah.
0: She took them anyway.
1: Yeah.
0: But I don't know. See, we did it to ourselves. It's not as though some foreign power came in and compelled us to dumb down our faith. We did it to ourselves. And no one benefits from it, in my judgment. My generation didn't, and now there's another generation after mine that has not been able to receive a lot of the faith well. So I am against it, and I think at all levels. You know, go back to the 1940s. Look at what a typical fifth or sixth grader in Catholic school was reading. Extraordinary books filled with, you know, complex ideas, big words, technical terms. We took the faith very seriously, and we knew it was an intellectual tradition, and we wanted our kids to know it.
1: Right.
0: Somehow that got interrupted, and no one's benefited from it. I was interviewed on a TV station in Chicago, and the opening question was, they said, Father Barron, who's doing work in evangelization and all this, and she said, Father, with the possible exception of Islam, you represent the religion with the worst public relations in the world. How are you going to do this? That was the opening move, you know?
1: Wow.
0: So I said to her, you know, yes, we have a serious problem. We're going through the worst crisis in American Catholic Church history. No question about that. Yes, we have to address it as fully, as honestly as we can. But then I said, I don't want the Catholic tradition reduced to the sex abuse scandal.
1: Mm-hmm.
0: We've got 2,000 years of art, architecture, theology, saints, the Eucharist, the liturgy, all of it. I don't want that reduced to our current problem, as serious as our current problem is.
1: Right.
0: You know, so that's to your point that it's the tragedy in the way the media often portrays the Catholic Church, is that we are the sex abuse scandal, or we are, you know, whatever the current controversy is.
1: Right.
0: And I want to say, no, we are 2,000 years of a very rich tradition.
1: Right.
0: And that's part of what I want to bring forward in this series. One thing I confront a lot, I have this ministry on the internet where I put little pieces on YouTube, and there are commentaries on books and music and movies and popular culture, and I'm just trying to, you know, find a point of contact with the wider culture. And almost every day I hear something about, you know, religion and science, how religion's the enemy of science. Science advances, religion has got to retreat. And so I did a piece where I said, Did you realize that the formulator of the Big Bang Theory, which, I mean, almost everyone accepts today in cosmology, was a priest?
1: Catholic priest,
0: was a priest, Father Georges Lemaître. How many people know that? Right. So in the video, I found this picture of Lemaître with his big Roman collar. Another picture, he's standing with his collar next to Einstein.
1: That's right.
0: How many people know that? You know? And then go back to Gregor Mendel, you know, the founder of modern genetics, is a friar. Up and down the centuries, you find lots of examples of Catholic clerics and priests
1: Definitely.
0: Who play a major role in the development of science. But see, it doesn't fit the paradigm that science is the enemy of religion. It emerged out of the dark shadows of superstition. But see, all that is a myth. All that is a distortion. Definitely. We got to keep coming forward and making the case.
1: Yeah, that's right. And what I love about what you do on YouTube, I've seen some of your videos, is if someone makes a comment on YouTube and they dislike your video or they disagree with what you say, you're not afraid to have a dialogue with them through the comment section on YouTube.
0: I didn't really know you could do that. I mean, YouTube had just come into being about 4 years ago, and I said, well, why don't we just try something with YouTube? And honestly, I didn't know if anyone besides my mother would watch them. I had no idea. So we filmed these little vignettes. And then, much to my surprise, not only are people watching, but they're commenting, you know? And what I love about that is you're getting people that would never darken the door of a church. These are people way outside the ambit of the Catholic Church. But see, how else would the church ever reach, let's say, a 20-something young man, you know, who's angry at the church or angry at religion? Okay, this is an opportunity. So he makes a comment, and right, I can say, okay, fair enough, but here's the answer to it. Or no, here's where you're misconstruing Catholicism. And I love those conversations. Some people just make, obnoxious comments. Yeah. But others, I think, really are in their own way searching. They're maybe comes through in an angry way, but they're searching, you know?
1: Definitely.
0: And I've got an opportunity as a pastor to engage them. And I can tell you so many stories. We've gotten so many emails from people saying, you know, I stumbled on this video of yours on whatever, on Batman, or it's on The Planet of the Apes, or some movie that's out, or on Bob Dylan. And it led me finally to the faith, you know? So I love that. I love that opportunity.
1: That's awesome, because you're reaching beyond the borders of the church.
0: Way beyond them, yeah.
1: So what is your hope with the Catholicism series? Like, do you have a particular targeted audience that you're trying to reach out to?
0: Yeah, I think of it kind of in concentric circles. You know, I want, so say the tight circle here, I want Catholics who maybe feel kind of beleaguered. They feel we're going through this tough time, we're hearing all this negativity. To get them fired up again about their faith, to remind them of the richness of their faith. Then, like, go out beyond that circle. They say the second largest religion in America are ex-Catholics. Number one is Catholics. Wow. The number two religion in America is ex-Catholics. I want to get them. I want to beguile them again with the richness of the faith. And they say most ex-Catholics have not stormed away. They've drifted away. Do you know what I mean? Some have stormed away. They're mad about something. Okay. But others have just kind of drifted away.
1: After school, they just kind of stopped going in those cases.
0: They're not really angry at the church. They just, they got bored. They got indifferent. So I want to get them intrigued. And see, my strategy in the series is not just to talk about the faith. That's one dimension. Is I want to show it. I want to show the artwork. I want to show the architecture. I want to show the lives of the saints. I want to show people at prayer, you know, that just the visual texture and beauty of it might beguile someone enough to reconsider. But then go out even beyond those folks. I think of the really secularized world. A lot of people have kind of drifted into indifference or even hostility to religion. I'm hoping to get them to. They might just see something. They might find some element of it fascinating, and it might, you know, bring them back in. So it's like the YouTube videos, but now on a larger scale.
1: Definitely, yeah.
0: You know? So,
1: and a bigger budget, too.
0: Bigger budget, yeah, yeah. But that's my hope, is that it might engage people at these different levels and make them think again about the Catholic Church.
1: What do you see, especially as a priest in your particular ministry, the new evangelization as?
0: Yeah, I mean, I think basically, as John Paul II articulated it, it's an attempt to reintroduce Christ to cultures that already know about him but have grown indifferent or secularized. So it's a re-evangelizing of cultures that have grown maybe indifferent to the Christian culture which they received. Another big part of it for John Paul was to use all the means available to us now. And, you know, a great thing, and you know this well because we're using it right now, we have means of communication that Fulton Sheen would have died for.
1: Oh, yeah.
0: I mean, Fulton Sheen, who was the great pioneer in all this, And that's another interesting story to me, that the great pioneer in this was a Catholic.
1: Yeah.
0: But yet, after Fulton Sheen, we kind of dropped the ball for too long.
1: He's the greatest televangelist we've ever had.
0: Yeah, he was. He was the pioneer. But then after him, we didn't pick up the torch, you know. But he had radio, he had TV, he had print media. Okay, we have all those. But then look at this explosion of media we have. From the iPad to iPods to iPhones to the internet, all
1: this. Podcasts, YouTube.
0: Right.
1: Yeah.
0: You put something on YouTube, you're 24/7 all over the world.
1: Mm-hmm.
0: Just like that. You know, I can write a column one morning. We can film it in the afternoon. I do like a film version of it. Later that afternoon, it's 24/7 all over the world.
1: Right.
0: You know? So, I mean, that's an amazing capacity we have that's unprecedented in the whole history of Christianity, the way we can get the message out. So that's why it's an exciting time. I think now is like, you have to go back to Gutenberg to find something similar.
1: Yeah.
0: You know, that the revolution that the printing press inaugurated, this is like that, this explosion in communications technology. Right. So the Catholic Church needs to be right there in the forefront of it, I think. So that's why I'm doing what I'm doing.
1: The Archbishop Philip Hannon, who founded Focus TV, he always said that if St. Paul had the stuff we had today, he would definitely use the media the way we're using it. So we have to.
0: Yeah.
1: It's a call we have.
0: Right. Paul used the media of his time, which meant his hand and his pen and paper and ships and walking on the Roman roads. I mean, he used the means of communication of his own time. But yeah, of course, if Paul were around, if Fulton Sheen were around even, you know, so 50 years
1: definitely.
0: After his time, now we can do so much more. So that's exciting, and we need to be right there in the forefront of it.
1: And we are now. So let's jump into this series now. But you broke them to 10 parts, so let's go by episode and kind of just talk about the faith that way. You start off with the incarnation.
0: Mm-hmm.
1: Why was it pertinent to you to start off with the incarnation, and what does it have to say to us today?
0: Yeah, good. I wanted very much to start with Jesus because that's the heart of the matter. The church fathers had this wonderful little dictum. They said, Deus fit homo, ut homo fierit Deus. God became human that humans might become God. And what they meant was the purpose of the incarnation was to draw us into the divine life, right?
1: Right.
0: To divinize us, to make us participants in God's own being. That's Christianity. Everything else is a footnote. Everything else is secondary. That's Christianity.
1: Right.
0: God became one of us that we might become sharers in God's life. The condition for the possibility of that is the incarnation, you know? Mm-hmm. And so everything in Christian life flows from that. And my argument throughout the series is that the church is the ongoing presence and power of the incarnation. So the incarnation continues, if you want, through the mystical body of the church, mm-hmm. through the teaching of popes and bishops, through the saints, through the liturgy, through the sacraments, through art, etc. So it's the incarnation is the heart of it, and the church is the prolongation of the incarnation across space and time. So that's why you got to start there, I think.
1: Definitely. And so do you think God desires for us to be perfect then? Is he as perfect?
0: Yeah. Be ye perfect as your heavenly Father is perfect, right?
1: So should we aspire to the ideal, really? You know, like there's always an ideal, but I think sometimes people knock us and say, well, why do you want the ideal? Because you can't attain it. But like, if we're created to be saints, we should always aspire for like perfect virtue, perfect, you know, morality.
0: Yeah. No, right. That's the ordinary goal of the Christian life is to be holy, is to be a saint or be a friend of God. They all mean the same thing
1: right.
0: in the end. And I think we've settled for a kind of spiritual mediocrity too much.
1: Mm-hmm.
0: You know, I'm trying to be a good person, decent guy. Well, that's fine. But no, you're called to be a saint, a participant in God's own way of being. That's why, you know, we say love is one of the theological virtues, because love is what God is. To will the good of the other, that's love. That's why love is so rare, you know? Most of us, if we're kind to someone else, it's so that they might be kind to us.
1: Right.
0: I'll be just to you that you might be just to me. That isn't love, though. That's just kind of, you know, self-interest, indirectly expressed, right? But love means I want your good, not mine. Your good, even to the point of my own death. Greater love has no man than to give his life for his brother, right? So that's the essence of love. Well, that's a theological virtue. It's God's
1: right,
0: own
1: yeah.
0: life. But that's what the incarnation is meant to do, is meant to make us conformed to God's way of being. Don't settle for a humanism less than that. See what I'm driving at? Is that the greatest humanism is Christianity. Because there's no philosophy, there's no religion that ever proposes this goal to become a sharer in the very love that God is.
1: Right.
0: We're the greatest humanism that's ever been proposed.
1: Definitely.
0: God became human that humans might become God. There's no system or religion or ideology that ever makes a comparable
1: claim.
0: That's
1: unheard of.

0: Yeah.
1: So let's seize that, live out of it, celebrate it, and also announce it to the world. See, that's always looking for, you know, what's the best thing for me? Whether you're Karl Marx or you're Aristotle or you're Deepak Chopra, you're trying to propose some program, right, for human flourishing. Heck, they're nothing compared to what Christianity proposes, that you might become a sharer in God's own life.
0: Divinized.
1: That's what we're about. Divinization, right.
0: That's awesome. And you focus on Jesus Christ, the incarnation. Within you flow into your next series, which is on Jesus, the person of Jesus, the teachings of Jesus. Why, how can we say that the teachings of Jesus are still relevant today in society today? Because, you know, it was 2,000 years ago. He was speaking in a historical context to people. Yeah. How can we say that they're still relevant to us today?
1: Because they're about what we all want, which is happiness. Aristotle said, and he was right, all people desire to be happy. No matter who you are, I don't care who you are, what walk of life, what background, everybody wants to be happy. The first word out of Jesus' mouth in the Sermon on the Mount is happy, right? Happy are the poor in spirit, blessed. Makarios is the Greek there, and you can render it a lot of different ways, but they're about happiness. What makes your life rich, joyful, worth living? That's what the teaching of Jesus is about, which makes it permanently relevant. It's what everybody wants. The trouble is we've accepted all kinds of errant programs of happiness, you know, and follow whoever the latest guru happens to be. Jesus is the proposal of beatitude, you know, happiness, which makes it a permanently valuable message.
0: Right. And happiness also, I mean, I think it doesn't always have to apply to our feelings, because our feelings will change. I think
1: that's
0: where the society gets things mixed up, because they're like, well, I want to accept Jesus, but I'm still going to suffer, as if it implies that we shouldn't suffer anymore.
1: That's right. And feelings are not essential to happiness. Feelings are great. I'm not against feelings. They belong to the kind of bodily makeup that we have. But as you say, feelings come and they go, you know? What we're looking for is a permanence beyond that. The saints found it, which means I'm going to love God whether I'm having good feelings because of it or not. I'm going to love God whether I'm rich or poor. I'm going to love God whether they love me or hate me, you know? It's not popularity. It's not pleasure. It's not success. It's not riches that I'm going for. It's friendship with God. And therefore, I can be detached from those things that come and go, including all my feelings. My feelings come and go. You know, I'm in a good mood, I'm in a bad mood. Okay, so what? You know, or I'm comfortable, I'm uncomfortable. Okay, so it goes. But you need to stay on the beam of what God wants, and then you'll find real joy.
0: Right, and the way you talk about God, it's as if it's more of a relationship that He desires to be in with us, and that we should desire also.
1: I like that term, friendship. God wants to be friends with us, you know. That's like when Jesus says to His disciples at the end of His life, you know, I no longer call you servants, but friends. See, there's the whole trajectory of the Bible, if you want, is because of our sin, we were so kind of lost that God had to lead us by this pedagogy, you know. And part of that was that we were like God's slaves or God's servants. We had to be told what to do, you know. We had to be disciplined. Well, the whole purpose, though, was to move us through that to the point where we could really be God's friends. I no longer call you servants, but friends. See? And that's what being a saint means, that you become God's friend.
0: Definitely.
1: And that's what the church is all about. You know, as a priest, my whole purpose is to produce saints. That's the only reason I'm around.
0: Yeah.
1: Sacraments, preaching, liturgy, whatever I do as a priest, evangelization, it's meant to produce holiness in people, saints. You know, so everything comes down to that, becoming God's friend.
0: Wow. So, but how do you combat the relativism that will say, you know, but Jesus Christ and His teachings and His church, they're just one among many. You know, there's a pluralistic belief that we can just, you know, believe whatever we want. How do you combat that? Because there are so many other religions out there, ideologies, philosophies that aren't that of Jesus. So how do we combat and say, well, no, but Jesus, His teachings are the right one?
1: Well, I'd say two things. One is that it flows from who He is. Mm-hmm. So I mean, if you, as we began, if you say Jesus is God, not just one teacher among many, then His teaching has this prime quality that you can't say that when God in human flesh spoke these words, they're just the words of one philosopher among many. So it follows from our claim about Him, you know. Mm. But the second observation I'd make is this. you show the teaching of Jesus in its attractive quality as it appears in the lives of the saints. Like, if you're trying to teach a kid how to play baseball, what you do, you don't talk theoretically about baseball. You just go on the field. Let's go to a professional game and I'll watch that guy play short. Watch him play. Look how he moves. Look his instincts. Look at the way he turns that double play. Watch how he prepares to, you know, field that ground ball. You get the kid caught up in the beauty of what that shortstop is able to do. Same with a golf swing or shooting a basketball, whatever it is. Well, that's what the saints are. You say, look at that person. Look at Mother Teresa. Now, what made that possible? And then you say, what made it possible was this great teaching of Jesus that she embodied. Look at Francis. Look at Augustine, at Thomas Aquinas, whoever your saint happens to be. But you show the splendor of it in the lives of the saints.
0: Wow.
1: That's why the saints are one of the big episodes in the series.
0: Yeah.
1: And throughout the series, I focus a lot on saints. On the great figures, look at them, watch them in action, and then I think you'll find them compelling.
0: Definitely, because they experienced God in the fullness of it, and they experienced the mystery of God.
1: Yeah.
0: But the mystery of God is something that I think sometimes people can say, well, what is that? What's that all about? So how did you portray? Because that's another one of your series. How did you even portray the mystery of God within the series?
1: The third episode is on God. So I begin with Jesus, who He is. Then episode two is on the teaching of Jesus. Then we go into God, the mystery of God. One of the most moving moments for me in the filming was in Rome. We went to Santa Sabina, which is the Dominican kind of headquarters in Rome. Mm-hmm. But the courtyard, the inner courtyard of Santa Sabina, it's a beautiful place. And Thomas Aquinas knew it. It goes back to his time. And they say that Thomas would walk at very high speed around that courtyard when he was deep in thought, you know. So Thomas formulated those arguments, one of which I heard when I was a kid. He formulated them in that place.
0: Wow.
1: So I went back there with the crew, and then as I walked around that courtyard, I laid out one of these arguments for God's existence. And it was very moving to me, because it's like the circle coming around, you know?
0: Definitely, yeah.
1: It would grab me when I was 14. Now I'm back at that place, trying to share some of that with the world. So what I do in that segment, I talk about the argument from contingency. And to state it very simply, we live in a world that's made up of things that exist, but don't have to exist. I think of everything in this room. You know, it's here, it exists, but it doesn't have to exist, including you and me. We all came into being. Everything in this room came into being at one time, and will pass out of being.
0: Yeah.
1: Nothing in this room has its own, call it ontological consistency. It's a dependent form of being. So you say, well, where did it come from? Well, builders and carpenters and our parents, etc. Yeah, but they're contingent too. They came into being and they passed out of being, right?
0: As okay, their parents. And
1: right, and so that's the structure of the logic of Thomas, is to say, if you're looking to understand how things exist, why they exist, you can't appeal endlessly to contingent things. You have to come finally to some reality whose very nature it is to be, right? And that all people call God, he says. And then you're reminded, of course, of Exodus 3:14. You know, when Moses says to God, well, if the people ask me, what's your name, what shall I tell them? I am who I am, you know? And that's the Catholic idea, that God is not one thing among many, like one being in the universe, but God is the very act of being itself through which all things exist.
2: Building a house for Mary right over here. First stage is on the way. As Dr. Rosie said, I was kind of eyeballing. We'll see that little tiny house over there. I was kind of eyeballing one of those because I thought it'd be nice. But what had happened? Good old Dr. Rosie said, very nice, wonderful spot, great idea, but too small. It's got to be bigger, bigger, bigger. And then as praying, Holy Spirit said she was right. It's had to be bigger. So we have enough to start it anyway. So we're starting it, and then the Lord will provide after that, right? So we'll kind of...
3: We have enough money to supply, but we need more money to build it. We got 1/15 of what we need.
2: So we'll get it there. So the Lord and Our Lady will...
3: But we depend on the Lord and providence.
2: Very good.

Hello, Pilgrims. This is Guy Murphy on Focus on the Immaculate Heart. 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And of course, we know you and us want to help the Queen of Peace to pave the way so Jesus Christ will reign as King of Peace on the earth. God bless you.

0: Hi, everyone. I'm Kevin Nelson here in Alexandria, Virginia. And behind me is the Basilica of St. Mary. And in 2018, this Church of St. Mary officially was designated as a minor basilica by the Vatican. The parish history dates back to the early 1700s, where it's believed that President George Washington made a donation to help fund the first church here. This Basilica of St. Mary is just one of the many Catholic destinations we take you to every week to show you the history, beauty, and treasures of the Catholic faith. 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
2: Hello, everyone. I'm Father Dan O'Connell, host of We've Got to Talk, and you're watching Catholic TV, America's Catholic television network.

0: Welcome to The Gist. I'm Danielle Bean here with my good friends, Carolee McGrath and Rachel Balducci. Welcome, ladies. New season.
1: Woohoo!
0: Yes. Here we go. And new season, new pope. We're still getting used to this new pope, this new American pope. And I don't know about you, but I love that when we have these historical moments in the church, the whole world is watching with us, and everybody, Catholics and non-Catholics across the world, are super excited. So I'm going to ask each of you, where were you when this new pope was elected? What was that like?
1: So this is so funny because I had a former journalism student who now is a producer for the local news. So she asked if she could come film my reaction to the announcement of the pope. So I was at
0: home on camera
1: in my front room, and there, you know, it's taking a while for the smoke and all of a sudden they announce it, but I was watching the feed that had it in Italian, so I couldn't tell what was going on.
0: Oh.
1: And so then all of a sudden my kids all start texting, and I'm like on live, you know, not live television, but I'm getting recorded, trying to be composed, not having any sense of what's,
0: no idea
1: going,
0: what's going on.
1: So it was kind of like, I'm not going to go back and watch that footage, but it was amazing. To your point, that like everybody's turning to look at what the Catholics are up to, and they, you know, and it's like worldwide news, which
0: right.
1: is really neat. You know?
0: So fun to watch. Where were you?
2: I had a rare moment where John and I were home together in the family room, and the big screen's there, and like we're talking back and forth, and we're waiting because they said that the announcement was coming soon, and my kids were at school watching it at their Catholic high school live as well, and all of a sudden I'm like, wait a minute. What are they talking about? I think that's an American. Who's that guy?
0: Like,
2: and, and I'm like, no, that can't possibly be, because I had these ideas of who they were going to pick as Pope. And then John's like, I think it's an American. And all of a sudden, like, you see these people there with the American flags. And it was just so amazing to see that footage and people crying and just so excited. And then, of course, you get on your phone. Who is he?
1: Yeah.
2: Who is he? Where's he from? You know, like, it's just so amazing. Like, I won't forget that moment.
1: Yeah. What about you?
0: Oh, yeah. So Dan and I we had just landed in Fort Myers. We were there. We were going there for Gabby's graduation from college. And it was like the one, like, I had this one day off from my work where I've been working in marketing for the Knights of Columbus. And they were all, like, the days leading up to this were super intense about keeping watch on the news and staying on top of it, even in the middle of the night, you know, checking for the white smoke. And so I'm like, of course, on my one day. Right. So then we were driving down the road, and it came through, and we were listening on the radio. And like you, I heard them say the name, and I'm like, I don't know. Yeah. Like, I'd been looking at the people they thought it might be, like, kind of playing that game, and didn't know for a little while yet that it was American. And that was just such a beautiful moment, though, to realize that.
1: Yeah.
0: And that's the first American pope, which is not something I expected. I mean, I think we've been told for as long as I've been alive, like, that's not something that happens, right?
1: Right.
0: It's always Italian, or like, it was a little crazy when we got a Polish pope or whatever, but super fun.
1: It's really neat. I had been watching, there was some chart, I think it was in the New York Times, of like six possibilities, like according to who, which is also funny because it's so, the Holy Spirit is
0: no
1: so,
0: idea.
1: Like, not giving these reporters a direct line, you know? But I was like looking at that, and you know, our pope was one of those names. But I totally discounted that because it was like his name's just in there as somebody who will not get chosen.
0: Right.
1: So it was funny to kind of like piece it all together like that. You know, it's just, it is amazing. And to have this pope, like, he just has this way of really, this energy and this love that is really makes you just so proud that, you know, like, our heritage is connected
0: this
1: with him,
0: guy,
1: you know? Yeah.
0: Right? And I loved all the connections to Chicago and things that we can really relate to. And
2: the White Sox.
0: Yeah. Right. Exactly. But, like, stuff that shouldn't so much matter, right? Those details. But then it kind of does a little bit. You feel a little bit culturally connected. Did you talk with your kids much about it, Carolee?
2: Yes. Well, they also had their own ideas of who they thought was going to be picked pope. And so they're like, who? You know, they. I think Mary-Kate had somebody in Africa, a cardinal in Africa, and I think Michael was leaning towards a cardinal from Vietnam, perhaps.
0: Okay.
2: And their names are escaping me at the moment. But so we were all talking about it. And I think one of the big things I remember when he was picked was, like, I remember hearing, like, some, like, news commentator talking about, oh, he's in the line of Francis. And just the way they pronounce. But just by the way they were pronouncing, like, the names and everything. And I was like, we just all have to, like, sit on it and see who God has has chosen for us to lead his church. And the more you peeled back the layers and the more you learned about Pope Leo, you're like, oh, amen. Yeah. Like, this is so great. So I think that was really exciting, because sometimes when you watch secular news, sometimes you can get a little bit like discouraged, or might you might have a blurred vision of what the reality is. And now that we've seen him, you know, in action, I think we see, and we love Pope Francis, of course, as well, but he's his own Pope. You know, Pope Leo is his own Pope, and he's our Pope, right?
0: Yeah. And don't you love about these moments that where the church is kind of on stage, on the world stage like that, that it's an invitation for all of us to learn more about this process? Because there was stuff I didn't know, and kind of just researching about it, like, what exactly do we mean, or how does this process work? And it really is fascinating. And then tracing that line of popes all the way back to St. Peter, I mean, that's a history lesson and a theology lesson all together in one. Did you do any of that?
1: Yeah, it's just so amazing, you know? And I feel the same way as you, Carolee. Like, as like we got to know him over the days after, and, you know, as he started to address us and address audiences, and so much, everything he said was just, you know, it, like, just glorified God so much, and it was so full of love, and you can tell he just has a heart for his people. And yeah, just the beauty of the Catholic faith. Like, we have one of those posters in our house that, you know, like, it's crazy. Obviously, Pope Leo's not on there, and I think it ended with, you know, a couple of popes ago, but it's so cool to be like, there's Peter, and we go all the way down. And I, you know, I've always loved pointing that out to my kids, you know, just the gift of our faith and how it really, like, that guy knew Jesus. You know, that's pretty awesome.
2: And I think what's interesting, too, is that Pope Francis, when he passed away, right before he passed away, he declared this Jubilee Year of Hope for the world. And then, you know, there was uncertainty, of course, when he passed. And then we have this new Pope Leo, and he carries on that vision that we are people of hope, and we're pilgrims of hope as well.
0: Yeah, absolutely. So fun. I love it. I love sharing this new story with the world, and I love chatting with you about it. Don't go anywhere. We've got more of this conversation about our new Pope coming right up.
2: Oh, my gosh.
0: That's perfect.
3: We'll just leave this right here.
0: This is my little pet. This is, I don't need a cat. There he is.
3: Adorable. We're going to have to keep this on the set for your interview in a few minutes.
1: We might have to.
0: Okay, well, we can prop him up on the couch here.
1: Go here.
0: Here,
1: we go.
0: Here. So, what do you want to ask him, ladies?
1: Why didn't you come out and meet me when I was at the Vatican a few months ago?
2: Hey, everyone. Welcome back to The Gist. I'm joined by Bishop Byrne of the Diocese of Springfield, my bishop, and he's also the chair of the USCCB's Communications Committee, and we are talking about Pope Leo. Hey, Bishop Byrne, how's it going?
4: Hello, Carolee. Everything is fabulous, thank you. I'm in Western Massachusetts, so what could be better?
2: What could be better, actually? You have a beautiful diocese, and so many wonderful things are happening right now. Obviously, there's been a lot of excitement with the new Pope, Pope Leo, the American Pope. I want to talk a little bit first about your experience. You met him in 2023. Can you tell us a little bit about that encounter and that meeting?
4: So then Cardinal-elect Prevost, he wasn't even a cardinal yet, was running the dicastery for bishops, and they were doing the new bishops' orientation. Even though I wasn't that new, I had been a bishop for a couple of years, but I had to miss one. Was COVID canceled, and he was, so I was over there. It's called Baby Bishop School, more familiarly. So I was over there for Baby Bishop School, and we have a mutual friend, a priest named Father Rob Hagen, who's an Augustinian. And I said, oh, Your Eminence, we have a mutual friend. I explained, I said, can we do a picture together? And we had been chatting, and we took this picture, and he was very polite and very kind. And then we had to be seated because the Holy Father was, Pope Francis was about to arrive. And little did I know that I was in the room with two popes, one to be and one was. And so he was nothing but gracious and listened to all the bishops, you know, questions and concerns. He was a delight.
2: When the news broke of the new Pope Leo, where were you? I've heard this story, but I love this story. Tell the viewers.
4: I had been in the grocery store when all of a sudden my phone went off and people started saying the Pope has been elected. And I said, I did pay for my groceries, I want you to know. I knew I had at least a half an hour before they got him dressed and brought him out. So I paid for my groceries, got in the car, went flying home, and then sat at my desk and waited for the curtain to open and the new Holy Father. And so I was there, and immediately when they said Cardinal Prevost had been elected Pope Leo, I thought, oh my gosh, I have a picture of the two of us. And so that within 10 seconds probably, I put the photo onto Instagram. And within a matter of weeks or days, I don't really know how it ended up getting 750,000 views. The only reason I can account for that is because I certainly don't have 750,000 viewers, is that he must have been sending the picture out to all his friends saying, hey, look who I met. I'm Pope Leo, but I met this Bishop Byrne. Isn't that cool? So that's how I figure it. Don't you think that's probably a likely scenario?
2: Oh, I absolutely think it's a likely scenario.
4: Yeah,
2: but
4: I think so.
2: I will say, Bishop Byrne, you have quite a following on Instagram, and you use it very effectively to evangelize. Not as big of a following as Zelly. I think Zelly has her own Instagram as well, your dog.
4: She does, the Episcopup, my dog.
2: The Episcopup. So, but certainly you have quite a following. I just loved hearing that story that you were in Big Y, which for us is our local grocery store, that you heard the news. Because I remember, I think they flashed the name up on the screen, and I'm like, who's that guy? You know, like not the name that I had been thinking of and expecting. What was your reaction when, oh my gosh, it's an American pope, like when that sunk in?
4: I think that none of us thought that that would be the case. I think it was just sort of the conventional bad wisdom that an American would never be elected pope. But Cardinal Prevost was much more than just an American. He was a Peruvian, he is a Peruvian citizen, a citizen of the world, really, had spent

0: 12 years at the helm of the Augustinian Order, traveling the world with visiting all the Augustinians and leading that. And then was the head of the dicastery for bishops, which is an international. So he is American by birth, but yet South American also, and a son of the whole world. And that's why I think he is such an effective Holy Father right now.
1: But a White Sox fan, I think there's something to connect to that. When you would see him on Instagram, like I keep seeing different reels, and you'll see clips of him at a previous game. What kind of appeal do you think that has, in particular though, for American Catholics? I know that we often talk about trying to bring people back, walking with one. There's also concerns about pew counts and everything else. But when you have Pope Leo now at the helm here of our church, how does that encourage, especially young Catholics, to take a closer look at this beautiful church that we have?
0: Well, I've seen that with the jersey of the White Sox jersey that he was given, with Leo on the back. And then he was also given a T-shirt that said, "Da Pope," you know, in that Chicago, classic Chicago accent. I think it's very exciting because it makes for American youth the thought of the church as wholly accessible, that a kid growing up in Chicago, going to Catholic schools from just a working class family, would end up being the successor of St. Peter's. Of St. Peter makes this the whole thing much more tangible and real. I was thinking about that when King Charles and Queen Camilla came for a visit. And I thought, this is the royal family going to visit a guy who grew up in Chicago and went to Villanova. And not because he's just Prevost, Robert Prevost, but because he is the successor of St. Peter.
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0: Because he is the successor of St. Peter, something this dynamic of the working of the Holy Spirit, transforming all of us, but seen in a very personal way in this transformation of this wonderful guy into our Holy Father, our Supreme Pontiff, our great bridge builder.
1: Can you talk a little bit about that his role? I like how you mentioned that he's a successor of St. Peter, but people who are outside the Catholic Church, sometimes look at us like, what, is he the king? Is he the president? What is the role of the Pope?
0: Well, the primary role is to affirm the faith and keep the church in unity. And by proclaiming the one true Holy Catholic and Apostolic Church. And so I think that it is just that. It is the, when Jesus said to St. Peter, "You are the rock, and on this rock I'll build my church." From that time on, he became the first pope, the first one to lead the apostles, and it's been an unbroken succession ever since that time to Pope Leo the 14th. So you think when he stands on the balcony of Rome in the Vatican, looking out over the hills of Rome, what have those hills seen? They've seen emperors, they've seen kings, they've seen despots, they've seen fascists. They've all come, they've all gone, and Peter still stands on that hill overlooking Rome, still as the pontiff of our church. the successor of St. Peter.
1: And I would like to end on this. I know he was elected in the Jubilee Year of Hope, and you're a bishop that is so hopeful and so good at evangelizing, especially to young people. What's your message out there to the faithful and maybe to people who've been a little bit away from the church? Why does Jesus matter?
0: Well, why does Jesus matter? Because he is.

0: God and true man. And this was God's solution to how we could be reunited with him. It's just this one moment where you picture the ascension. Jesus goes into heaven. Our humanity then went into heaven. He sends his Holy Spirit at Pentecost. His divine spirit then comes into us. So we are experiencing that unity of Jesus, true God and true man. And that's what Pope Leo is calling us to, unity. Unity is a church, but unity is a family of faith. And he's calling us to live that each and every day.
1: Amen. Thank you, Bishop Byrne, so much for joining
0: amen.
1: Us.
0: Amen. Let the church say amen.
1: Amen. So thank you so
0: Carolee.
1: Much. God bless. Thanks for joining
0: God
1: us. And we'll be right
0: too.
1: Back with more of The Gist.
2: Welcome back. We're here continuing our conversation about our new American Pope, Pope Leo. Part of what's so fun about it is that this is the first American Pope, and we have things culturally in common with him that we didn't with previous popes. Are there any particular things that you'd like to ask him, Carolee? Like, if you met Pope Leo,
3: what would you ask him
2: about his experience as an American? Like,
3: well,
2: this.
3: I've seen shots of him, like, at baseball games, and I just think that is so cool and so relatable. So I think, like, I would love him to be like, hey, Pope Leo, can you, like, come and talk to this youth group just about your love of sports and how that intertwines with your love of Jesus?
2: Mm-hmm.
3: I think that would be one thing. I'm not sure. I think he likes the hot dogs outside of the stadium there in Chicago.
4: The Chicago dogs.
3: Yeah, yeah. So I would like to know about that a little bit. And is he part Italian? I always claim that
2: you
3: people are Italian.
2: I want him to be.
3: I think there's a little bit. I think there's a little
4: Everybody
3: bit
4: is.
3: In there.
4: Just
3: I think there's a little bit in there. So,
2: okay.
3: Yeah, I just kind of might want to ask him about that.
2: Yeah, how about you?
4: Well, I was laughing. Paul and I were in Rome in June and had no tickets to anything. Like, you know, it's a year of Jubilee. Everything's
2: right.
4: Crazy crowded. Like, we were in other parts of Italy and then ended up in Rome for the last, like, 36 hours of our trip. And we walked up, you know, near the Vatican, and I was just so sure that I was going to turn a corner and Pope Leo was going to be there for me to ask, like, just regular questions too. Like, I just knew the Lord was going to allow that to happen, and it did not happen. As you might imagine.
2: Shocker.
4: But it is funny because I think it kind of speaks to how relatable he seems to be.
2: Mm-hmm.
4: Like, I think he's just a guy that I'm going to turn a corner and there he's going to be, and he's going
2: right.
4: to be awesome. I think we can agree that he's fabulous.
2: Yeah,
4: you know.
2: Yeah. So. And I love that he's got this unifying effect, you know, especially among our you know, people that we know in the church and the United States, and so we're really proud that we've got this American Pope, but also that when we hear him give an interview, he's really speaking our language.
4: Yeah.
2: Like, that culturally, he's speaking our language. We really do get, I think, a little bit of a better grasp of his meaning. There's nothing lost in translation there. So I think that's a really helpful thing. But what do you think about, like, through the years, I know people can get very political about popes. They for sure did during the conclave leading up to it. People were rooting for their pope or rooting against certain ones or whatever. What do you think about that? Like, what's been your experience of that, Carolee, among, you know, people in your parish? Or
3: well, I have to fully admit and disclose, I was like, okay, who is he? You know, that's the first thing.
2: You went Googling.
3: Who is he? And I, you know, of course, and I had to pray about it, and I started to do research. I mean, he's Catholic, and that's
2: right.
3: what we're called to be. We're not called to be left or to right, but we're called to be Catholic, right?
2: Mm-hmm.
3: But one of the first things I looked for was, okay, you know, as far as pro-life, of course, priests are pro-life. Well, he founded the pro-life club at Villanova. So I was like, oh, I love this.
2: Yeah, he said
3: beautiful
2: things.
3: You know, as did Pope Francis, and I know we have beautiful, beautiful priests, but it's tempting not to look at those issues that really resonate. But you have to step back and say, how is God calling him in this world at this time that where people need the Lord? How is he going to be used to spread that? And I think that God knows what he's doing.
2: Mm-hmm.
3: And the Holy Spirit certainly knows what the Holy Spirit is doing. And I think that's just something we just have to be careful about. Because I'm guilty. I am guilty of that.
2: Sure.
3: Of going down that road with, like, oh, well, you know, where does he stand on this? You're not supposed to be thinking that way.
4: Because it's not politics. And I think that's a beautiful thing, too, about, like, this American Pope. But he's everyone's pope, and he is the Catholic Church is universal, and so
2: mm-hmm.
4: it shouldn't be something that all of a sudden we're like, we got our man, you know, like, it's not like an election for us where we got to cast a vote,
2: right.
4: you know, and even with the cardinals, I'm sure it's like, who is the Holy Spirit calling us to? And I love that story of, you know, as I guess with each subsequent round, when it got closer and closer and he realized he was going to be the guy, I think the story is he put his head in his hands and he just, like, tears started falling. Because he's that humble,
3: and
4: you know?
3: And he was so humble when he came
4: so beautiful.
3: Out. He was, that was so beautiful to see, too, just, like, how humble he was
2: right.
3: before us.
2: Right.
4: And to your point, it's like, you know,

0: it is the Lord's church. It's a universal church. And it's like, it's not about like, what issues do the people want me to, you know, but like, am I in tune with the teachings of the church and the Holy Spirit? And mm-hmm. and that's so comforting because it's, you know, we really know we have somebody, seems to me, that's really like listening to the
1: right.
0: Lord, which is beautiful.
1: Yeah, that's a beautiful thing. And your story about, you know, him feeling kind of the weight of that responsibility is a good reminder to us. And it was during this whole process, all the news coverage was like, are we praying for our church? Like, you know, I know that I forget to do that every day. Like, are we praying for our church's leaders? Are we praying for the Pope? And as much as we might criticize the Pope or criticize bishops, are we praying for them?
0: Right.
1: And
0: yeah.
1: so I think that's so important because it is a huge responsibility. And he's this, you know, worldwide figure representing the church. And we're all looking to him for leadership, but also people are looking to him to nitpick and to find this one little thing he said that they didn't agree with or whatever. And that's a really huge responsibility that's, you know, a big weight for one person to carry.
0: Yeah, I love too that he has so much experience. Like he was the head of the Augustinians. Like he's very savvy in that he knows how to say things in a way that so far it seems like the press is not able to pick apart. Like he really thinks through what he says and how he says it.
1: Mm-hmm.
0: And that's just kind of a relief as a Catholic because it's nice to feel like it's not like a war of the words all the time. You know, it's like he said it, he made it really clear what he's saying, and
1: mm-hmm.
0: And that's just really beautiful. I was gonna say too, I personally did not watch the movie Conclave because I had a feeling that it's like a very Hollywood version.
1: I think it was, yes, but, not,
0: but
1: it's not accurate.
0: To your point, I saw one of the cardinals getting interviewed. How close is the movie to reality? And he said, the thing that they totally missed is prayer. He said, you know, the reality of this is we pray through the entire process. And,
1: mm-hmm.
0: you know, I love your encouragement, too, to continue to pray for the Pope.
1: Mm-hmm.
0: And that's such an important part of it.
2: And I think he has inspired a new generation of Catholics. I think he's reinvigorated the faith among people probably our age. And then for our young people
0: mm-hmm.
2: who are so excited about him, especially ordering, like, the Pope cutouts, which I had one of Pope Francis for our hockey
1: right
2: team. And now Pope Leo is going to appear, and I'm going to bring it to the high school.
1: Awesome.
2: The kids are like, Mrs. McGrath, when are we getting Pope Leo? So, I mean, he's on order. But I just think he has inspired just so many young people and people of all ages, you know, to take a second look at this faith that
1: yeah.
2: we have with
1: yeah.
2: Jesus and the Eucharist. It's just so beautiful.
0: Yeah.
1: Goals. We'll get the cutout at least, if
0: oh
1: not
0: gosh.
1: The Pope sitting here for us to interview.
0: Like right there at the window, like, knocking.
1: Life size, too, because I don't think he's very tall. we got this, girls.
0: Life's oh, good. That'll be good for y'all.
1: Awesome. What a fun conversation. Thank you so much for being here with us today. Be sure to tune in again next time when we'll be here to give you the gist. We'll

0: You know, I'm embarrassed to say that up until this point, I've heard of Catholic Extension, I've seen the magazine, but I never understood the good work that Extension does to support the faith and the life of the church and the missionary spirit of the church, particularly in these dioceses that are struggling. And so I'm grateful for this experience to understand the work of Catholic Extension, and I will never forget this experience that I've had.
1: I have very little experience with the church outside of Boston. The church in the Southwest, for me, I'm just amazed at just the different ways that people here show their faith and the joy they have for each other. It reminds me actually of growing up. Their faith is like everything, and I think we've lost a lot of that. So that's the big difference, is the church is everything to them. And it's just, it's really fun to be around.
2: The communities that we've met are extraordinarily faith-filled. They trust in God's providence in the midst of tremendous adversity. And it would put a whole new spin on the immigration debate in our country if people were able to know and experience some of the people who are directly affected.
3: I think the church here is pretty prophetic. At least what we've seen is pretty prophetic. On this frontier, at the borders, there's just so much to be learned and be gained and to be understood as a result of having come here and seeing

0: All they spoke about is what they can do for someone else. I think as a priest, I have that in common with them. I really do. But the problems here of finding people homes, places to live, food, the basic necessities, you know, it's so much different than, Father, can't you please, please get my son into the right CCD program? It just, their issues pale in comparison to ours. But to listen to them talk and realize that everything they do, it starts, I think their day must start with literally saying, how can I help someone's life become better? And by the end of the day, it must be so rewarding when they can, but it must be very hard when they can't.
1: I think the most impactful encounter I had is one we just had in seeing little children in a detention center separated from their parents, still with the joy of little children, but having experienced extraordinary trauma. And thank God there are people there to help them, but we need to do more.
0: You know, their mission is, again, always about helping somebody to improve their life and in the most basic of ways and stuff that we so take for granted. So I hope that, if nothing else, I think I can look back on these days and say to myself, whatever is bothering you right now, it can't be nearly as bad as some other people have it. And that's been a real eye-opener for me.
2: I'm Father Anthony Mihalik, host of Living in the Light of Christ. On this week's program, we look at the attributes of one who desires to be counted as a holy and humble disciple of Christ. Won't you please join us this week, right here on Catholic TV, America's Catholic Television Network.
3: The following presentation of the Mass is made possible by your generous support of the Catholic TV.

The Catholic TV Network welcomes and invites you to celebrate the sacred mysteries, listen to God's Word, and in the Holy Eucharist, proclaim the victory of Jesus over death until He comes in glory.

0: In the name of the Father, of the Son, of the Holy Spirit.
1: Amen.
0: The Lord be with you.
1: And with your spirit.
0: It's wonderful to be able to celebrate this Mass once again. My name is Father Adrian Millick. I'm the pastor at Holy Ghost in Whitman and St. Bridget Abington. It's wonderful to be here with you. I want to thank in a special way Josh and Stephen, who are going to be assisting me at this Mass. Brothers and sisters, let's acknowledge our sins and so prepare ourselves to celebrate the sacred mysteries. You are sent to heal the contrite of heart. Lord, have mercy.
1: Lord, have mercy.
0: You came to call sinners. Christ, have mercy.
1: Christ, have mercy.
0: You are seated at the right hand of the Father to intercede for us. Lord, have mercy.
1: Lord, have mercy.
0: May Almighty God have mercy on us, forgive us our sins, and bring us to everlasting life. Let us pray. O God, who filled the priest and martyr, St. Maximilian Kolbe, with a burning love for the Immaculate Virgin Mary, and with zeal for souls and love of neighbor, graciously grant through his intercession that striving for your glory by eagerly serving others, we may be conformed even until death to your Son, who lives and reigns with you in the unity of the Holy Spirit, God forever and ever. Amen.
1: Amen.

0: Reading from the book of the prophet Ezekiel. Thus says the Lord, I will deal with you according to what you have done. You who despised your oath, breaking a covenant. Yet I will remember the covenant I made with you when you were a girl, and I will set up an everlasting covenant with you. Then you shall remember your conduct and be ashamed. When I take your sisters, those older and younger than you, and give them to you as daughters, even though I am not bound by my covenant with you. For I will reestablish my covenant with you, that you may know that I am the Lord, that you may remember and be covered with confusion, and that you may be utterly silenced for shame, when I pardon you for all you have done, says the Lord God. The word of the Lord.
1: Thanks be to God.

0: The Lord be with you.
1: And with your spirit.
0: A reading from the Holy Gospel according to Matthew.
2: Glory to you, O Lord.
0: Some Pharisees approached Jesus and tested him, saying, "Is it lawful for a man to divorce his wife for any cause whatever?" He said in reply, "Have you not read that from the beginning the Creator made them male and female and said, 'For this reason, a man shall leave his father and mother and be joined to his wife, and the two shall become one flesh.' So they are no longer two, but one flesh. Therefore, what God has joined together, man must not separate." They said to him, "Then why did Moses command that the man give the woman a bill of divorce and dismiss her?" He said to them, "Because of the hardness of your hearts, Moses allowed you to divorce your wives. But from the beginning, it was not so. I say to you, whoever divorces his wife, unless the marriage is unlawful, and marries another, commits adultery." His disciples said to him, "If that is the case of a man with his wife, it is better not to marry." He answered, "Not all can accept this word, but only those to whom that is granted. Some are incapable of marriage because they are born so. Some, because they were made so by others. Some, because they have renounced marriage for the sake of the kingdom of heaven. Whoever can accept this ought to accept it."

0: The Gospel of the Lord.
1: Praise to you, Lord Jesus Christ.
0: When St. Maximilian Kolbe was a child, the Blessed Virgin Mary appeared to him and offered him two crowns, the white crown of purity and the red crown of martyrdom. And he knew he could have chosen either and become a saint. But he chose both because he believed that way he could be the greatest saint he could be. He then lived that desire toward the best of his ability the whole of his life. He entered the Franciscan order and became a missionary despite having poor health. And when he had to go back to Poland, it was not that far before World War II broke out. And he responded to that by setting up a hospital to help those in need. And when the way that the Germans were operating became clear, he hid about 2,000 Jews from the Nazis and then used his printing press to publish anti-Nazi publications. Unsurprisingly, after all that, he was arrested by the Gestapo and he ended up in Auschwitz concentration camp, where he volunteered to take the place of another prisoner when 10 men were chosen at random to die of starvation as a punishment for an escape. And as I reflect on his life, I recognize that all of us will face moments when God will be calling us to something that is challenging. When that happens, we will always have a choice. We can respond by trying to run away from that challenge, like the disciples when they heard Jesus talk about the sanctity and lifelong nature of marriage and immediately said, "That sounds hard. Maybe it'd be better if we just skip it entirely and don't do the whole marriage thing." Or we can respond like Saint Maximilian and attempt to live out the challenge to the fullest, trusting that the glory of such heroic faithfulness will make whatever sufferings or difficulties that we might have to face entirely worth it. Whether those challenges are health issues, job loss, damage to an important relationship, acts of violence or hatred, or any experience of evil, I hope that we will be able to respond with love and with trust, seeking to bring healing, seeking to bring peace, seeking to bring love into that situation. And I hope that we don't try to run away from the crowns we are being offered or just try to figure out what's the least we can do to still slide into heaven, but rather that we are looking to see in what way can we be heroic in our response to God? In what way we can truly embrace whatever the Lord is inviting us to, whatever the Lord is offering for us, and in embracing it, try to live it out as fully as we can, to become people who genuinely try to be great in every respect, that we're always looking for opportunities to become more fully who we are, more perfectly able to live out that unique call God has just for us. If we're able to do that, we will be able to leave a powerful mark on the world, one that can shine in even the darkest place, like St. Maximilian Kolbe was able to shine in heroic virtue even in the darkness of Auschwitz, even in the midst of the Holocaust. Let us ask for the grace that in the face of evil that still unfortunately marks this world, all of us may be such amazing instruments of God's love that people will see in the things we say, the things we do, the people we are, that love overcomes all things, even sin and death.

0: Now let's turn to the Lord as we bring forward our needs and petitions.
1: For Pope Leo and all bishops, that they may pursue truth with courage and generosity, we pray to the Lord.
2: Lord, hear our prayer.
1: For peace in our world, may the Lord end all conflicts and injustice. We pray to the Lord.
0: Lord, hear our prayer.
1: For those who are in difficult marriages, may they receive the support, healing, and guidance they need. We pray to the Lord.
0: Lord, hear our prayer.
1: For the viewers and benefactors of Catholic television, may they be blessed and feel the loving presence of God. We pray to the Lord.
0: Lord, hear our prayer.
1: For all of our beloved dead, may they enter into heaven through the mercy of God and the prayers of the living. We pray to the Lord.
0: Lord, hear our prayer. Lord God, we thank you for hearing us and for all the ways you continue to bless us each day. Open our hearts to your love and help us to hear your voice in both the wonderful and easy moments of our lives and the really challenging ones. Through Christ our Lord. Amen.

0: Pray, brothers and sisters, that my sacrifice and yours may be acceptable to God, the Almighty Father.
1: May the Lord accept the sacrifice
2: at your hands. Praise and glory of God's name for our good and good of all
0: God's
2: holy church.
0: We present our oblations to you, O Lord, humbly praying that we may learn from the example of Saint Maximilian to offer our very lives to you. Through Christ our Lord. Amen. The Lord be with you.
1: And with your spirit.
0: Lift up your hearts.
2: Lift them up to the Lord.
0: Let us give thanks to the Lord our God.
1: It is
0: truly right and just, our duty and our salvation, always and everywhere to give you thanks, Lord, Holy Father, Almighty and Eternal God, for you are glorified when your saints are praised. The very sufferings are but wonders of your might. In your mercy, you give ardor to their faith. To their endurance, you grant firm resolve. And in their struggle, the victory is yours through Christ our Lord. Therefore, all creatures of heaven and earth sing a new song in adoration, and we, with all the host of angels, cry out, without end, we

You are indeed holy, O Lord, the fount of all holiness. Make holy, therefore, these gifts, we pray, by sending down your Spirit upon them like the dewfall, so they may become for us the body and blood of our Lord Jesus Christ. At the time he was betrayed and entered willingly into his passion, he took bread, and giving thanks, broke it, and gave it to his disciples, saying, "Take this, all of you, and eat of it, for this is my body, which will be given up for you."

In a similar way, when supper was ended, he took the chalice, and once more giving thanks, he gave it to his disciples, saying, "Take this, all of you, and drink from it, for this is the chalice of my blood, the blood of the new and eternal covenant, which will be poured out for you and for many for the forgiveness of sins. Do this in memory of me."

Therefore, as we celebrate the memorial of his death and resurrection, we offer you, Lord, the bread of life and the chalice of salvation, giving thanks that you have held us worthy to be in your presence and minister to you. Humbly we pray that partaking of the body and blood of Christ, we may be gathered into one by the Holy Spirit. Remember, Lord, your church spread throughout the world and bring her to the fullness of charity, together with Leo, our Pope, and Richard, our Bishop, and all the clergy. Remember also our brothers and sisters who have fallen asleep in the hope of the resurrection and all who have died in your mercy. Welcome them into the light of your face. Have mercy on us all, we pray, with the Blessed Virgin Mary, Mother of God, and Blessed Joseph, her spouse, with your blessed apostles, and all the saints that pleased you throughout the ages, we may merit to be co-heirs to eternal life, and may praise and glorify you through your Son, Jesus Christ. Through him and with him and in him, O God, almighty Father, in the unity of the Holy Spirit, all glory and honor is yours,

0: At the Savior's command, informed by divine teaching, we dare to say, Our Father, who art in heaven, hallowed be thy name. Thy kingdom come, thy will be done, on earth as it is in heaven. Give us this day our daily bread, and forgive us our trespasses, as we forgive those who trespass against us. And lead us not into temptation, but deliver us from evil. Deliver us, Lord, we pray, from every evil. Graciously grant peace in our days, that by the help of your mercy, we may be always free from sin and safe from all distress, as we await the blessed hope and the coming of our Savior, Jesus Christ.
1: The kingdom, the power, and the glory are yours now and forever.
0: Lord Jesus Christ, who said to your apostles, Peace I leave you, my peace I give you. Look not on our sins, but on the faith of your church, and graciously grant her peace and unity in accordance with your will, who live and reign forever and ever. Amen. The peace of the Lord be with you always.
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0: Let's offer each other the sign of peace.

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Blessed are those called to the supper of the Lamb. Lord, I am not worthy that you should enter under my roof, but only say the word, my soul shall be healed.

0: Let us pray. We pray, O Lord, renewed by the body and blood of your Son, we may be inflamed with the same fire of charity that Saint Maximilian received from this holy banquet. Through Christ our Lord.
1: Amen. Amen.
0: Thank you for joining me for this Mass. I wish everybody a wonderful weekend to come. Special thanks to Stephen and Josh. It's great to be able to celebrate with them, and our organist Anne Marie, since we were all together at the parishes in Newton back when I was there about 10 years ago. So it kind of feels like old home week. The Lord be with you.
2: And with your spirit.
0: May Almighty God bless you, the Father, the Son, and the Holy Spirit.
2: Amen.
0: Go in peace to love and serve the Lord.
2: Thanks be to God.

We have worshiped God, the Father, the Son, and the Holy Spirit. 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

0: Saint Michael the Archangel, defend us in battle. Be our protection against the wickedness and snares of the devil. May God rebuke him, we humbly pray. And do thou, O Prince of the Heavenly Host, by the power of God, cast into hell Satan and all the evil spirits who prowl through the world seeking the ruin of souls. Amen.
1: Hello, I'm Bishop Reed. Join me each and every day in meditating on the mysteries of the Holy Rosary of the Blessed Virgin Mary right here on Catholic TV, America's Catholic Television Network.

Hi, I'm Bishop Reed. Thank you for joining me in meditating on the sorrowful mysteries of the Holy Rosary of the Blessed Virgin Mary. Today we're on the west coast of the United States at California's first mission, which was founded in July of 1769 by Saint Junipero Serra, a Franciscan priest. The first in a chain of 21 missions that stretched northward along the coast of California, Mission San Diego became known as the mother of the missions. In 1775, just 1 year after the first adobe church was completed, the mission was seriously damaged by fire. Padre Luis was killed and became the first Christian martyr in California. He's buried here in the sanctuary of the mission church. In 1776, Padre Serra returned to the gutted church site and began to restore the church and the mission buildings. And just 20 years later, the number of converts rose to over 1,400. In 1813, construction was performed to enlarge the church. Buttress wings were added to give earthquake stability, and the facade was refinished to give it a more welcoming appearance. The present mission church was named a minor basilica by Pope St. Paul VI in the bicentennial year of 1776. And today it serves as an active parish for the Catholic community in this area of San Diego, as well as a cultural and historic center. So here we stand, more than 250 years after the establishment of Mission San Diego by Saint Junipero Serra. And so in the spirit of prayer that has permeated this holy place for all of those years, let us begin in the name of the Father and of the Son and of the Holy Spirit. Amen. I believe in God, the Father Almighty, creator of heaven and earth, and in Jesus Christ, his only Son, our Lord, who was conceived by the Holy Spirit, born of the Virgin Mary, suffered under Pontius Pilate, was crucified, died, and was buried. He descended into hell. On the third day, he rose again from the dead. He ascended into heaven and is seated at the right hand of God, the Father Almighty. From there, he will come to judge the living and the dead. I believe in the Holy Spirit, the Holy Catholic Church, the communion of saints, the forgiveness of sins, the resurrection of the body, and life everlasting. Amen. Our Father, who art in heaven, hallowed be thy name. Thy kingdom come, thy will be done, on earth as it is in heaven. Give us this day our daily bread, and forgive us our trespasses, as we forgive those who trespass against us. And lead us not into temptation, but deliver us from evil. Amen. Hail Mary, full of grace, the Lord is with thee. Blessed art thou among women, and blessed is the fruit of thy womb, Jesus. Holy Mary, Mother of God, pray for us sinners, now and at the hour of our death. Amen. Hail Mary, full of grace, the Lord is with thee. Blessed art thou among women, and blessed is the fruit of thy womb, Jesus. Holy Mary, Mother of God, pray for us sinners, now and at the hour of our death. Amen. Hail Mary, full of grace, the Lord is with thee. Blessed art thou among women, and blessed is the fruit of thy womb, Jesus. Holy Mary, Mother of God, pray for us sinners, now and at the hour of our death. Amen. Glory be to the Father, and to the Son, and to the Holy Spirit, as it was in the beginning, is now, and ever shall be, world without end. Amen. O my Jesus, forgive us our sins. Save us from the fires of hell. Lead all souls into heaven, especially those who are in most need of thy mercy. The first sorrowful mystery, the agony in the garden. You know, establishing a mission is not for the faint-hearted. I'm certain if Saint Junipero Serra were here right now, he would agree with that statement. We are a missionary church, each of us in our own way, missionaries to our children, our families, our parishes, our neighborhoods, our communities, our workplace, our schools. There can be much personal agony in that fundamental mission we share to evangelize. But reflecting on Jesus' agony in the garden as we stand in this beautiful garden, we know that he understands well our struggle. And so, meditating on the agony of Jesus in the garden, we pray, Our Father, who art in heaven, hallowed be thy name. Thy kingdom come, thy will be done, on earth as it is in heaven.
Give us this day our daily bread, and forgive us our trespasses, as we forgive those who trespass against us. And lead us not into temptation, but deliver us from evil. Amen. Hail Mary, full of grace, the Lord is with thee. Blessed art thou among women, and blessed is the fruit of thy womb, Jesus. Holy Mary, Mother of God, pray for us sinners, now and at the hour of our death. Amen. Hail Mary, full of grace, the Lord is with thee. Blessed art thou among women, and blessed is the fruit of thy womb, Jesus. Holy Mary, Mother of God, pray for us sinners, now and at the hour of our death. Amen. Hail Mary, full of grace, the Lord is with thee. Blessed art thou among women, and blessed is the fruit of thy womb, Jesus. Holy Mary, Mother of God, pray for us sinners, now and at the hour of our death. Amen. Hail Mary, full of grace, the Lord is with thee. Blessed art thou among women, and blessed is the fruit of thy womb, Jesus. Holy Mary, Mother of God, pray for us sinners, now and at the hour of our death. Amen. Hail Mary, full of grace, the Lord is with thee. Blessed art thou among women, and blessed is the fruit of thy womb, Jesus. Holy Mary, Mother of God, pray for us sinners, now and at the hour of our death. Amen. Hail Mary, full of grace, the Lord is with thee. Blessed art thou among women, and blessed is the fruit of thy womb, Jesus. Holy Mary, Mother of God, pray for us sinners, now and at the hour of our death. Amen. Hail Mary, full of grace, the Lord is with thee. Blessed art thou among women, and blessed is the fruit of thy womb, Jesus. Holy Mary, Mother of God, pray for us sinners, now and at the hour of our death. Amen. Hail Mary, full of grace, the Lord is with thee. Blessed art thou among women, and blessed is the fruit of thy womb, Jesus. Holy Mary, Mother of God, pray for us sinners, now and at the hour of our death. Amen. Hail Mary, full of grace, the Lord is with thee. Blessed art thou among women, and blessed is the fruit of thy womb, Jesus. Holy Mary, Mother of God, pray for us sinners, now and at the hour of our death. Amen. Glory be to the Father, and to the Son, and to the Holy Spirit, as it was in the beginning, is now, and ever shall be,

world without end. Amen. O my Jesus, forgive us our sins. Save us from the fires of hell. Lead all souls into heaven, especially those who are in most need of thy mercy. The second sorrowful mystery, the scourging of Jesus at the pillar. I have a sense that when Jesus was scourged, beaten at the pillar, his mother wasn't there. His disciples were not there. He had no friends, no one who knew him or cared for him around him, only those who sought his demise. But he was on a mission, and he knew in his sacred heart that his Father had not abandoned him, nor has God abandoned you or me. And so, meditating on the scourging, we pray, Our Father who art in heaven, hallowed be thy name. Thy kingdom come, thy will be done, on earth as it is in heaven. Give us this day our daily bread, and forgive us our trespasses, as we forgive those who trespass against us. And lead us not into temptation, but deliver us from evil. Amen. Hail Mary, full of grace, the Lord is with thee. Blessed art thou among women, and blessed is the fruit of thy womb, Jesus. Holy Mary, Mother of God, pray for us sinners, now and at the hour of our death. Amen. Hail Mary, full of grace, the Lord is with thee. Blessed art thou among women, and blessed is the fruit of thy womb, Jesus. Holy Mary, Mother of God, pray for us sinners, now and at the hour of our death. Amen. Hail Mary, full of grace, the Lord is with thee. Blessed art thou among women, and blessed is the fruit of thy womb, Jesus. Holy Mary, Mother of God, pray for us sinners, now and at the hour of our death. Amen. Hail Mary, full of grace, the Lord is with thee. Blessed art thou among women, and blessed is the fruit of thy womb, Jesus. Holy Mary, Mother of God, pray for us sinners, now and at the hour of our death. Amen. Hail Mary, full of grace, the Lord is with thee. Blessed art thou among women, and blessed is the fruit of thy womb, Jesus. Holy Mary, Mother of God, pray for us sinners, now and at the hour of our death. Amen. Hail Mary, full of grace, the Lord is with thee. Blessed art thou among women, and blessed is the fruit of thy womb, Jesus. Holy Mary, Mother of God, pray for us sinners, now and at the hour of our death. Amen. Hail Mary, full of grace, the Lord is with thee. Blessed art thou among women, and blessed is the fruit of thy womb, Jesus. Holy Mary, Mother of God, pray for us sinners, now and at the hour of our death. Amen. Hail Mary, full of grace, the Lord is with thee. Blessed art thou among women, and blessed is the fruit of thy womb, Jesus. Holy Mary, Mother of God, pray for us sinners, now and at the hour of our death. Amen. Hail Mary, full of grace, the Lord is with thee. Blessed art thou among women, and blessed is the fruit of thy womb, Jesus. Holy Mary, Mother of God, pray for us sinners, now and at the hour of our death. Amen. Hail Mary, full of grace, the Lord is with thee. Blessed art thou among women, and blessed is the fruit of thy womb, Jesus. Holy Mary, Mother of God, pray for us sinners, now and at the hour of our death. Amen. Glory be to the Father, and to the Son, and to the Holy Spirit, as it was in the beginning, is now, and ever shall be, world without end. Amen. O my Jesus, forgive us our sins. Save us from the fires of hell. Lead all souls into heaven, especially those who are in most need of thy mercy. The third sorrowful mystery, the crowning of Jesus with thorns. As disciples of Christ, we seek a crown of eternal life and glory. That's the end game. But as Jesus has shown us in his passion, we first must at times wear the crown of suffering. It's just our human condition. But the Lord is with us always, at all times, until the end of the world. Our Father who art in heaven, hallowed be thy name. Thy kingdom come, thy will be done on earth as it is in heaven. Give us this day our daily bread, and forgive us our trespasses, as we forgive those who trespass against us. And lead us not into temptation, but deliver us from evil. Amen. Hail Mary, full of grace, the Lord is with thee. Blessed art thou among women, and blessed is the fruit of thy womb, Jesus. Holy Mary, Mother of God, pray for us sinners, now and at the hour of our death. Amen. Hail Mary, full of grace, the Lord is with thee.
Blessed art thou among women, and blessed is the fruit of thy womb, Jesus. Holy Mary, Mother of God, pray for us sinners, now and at the hour of our death. Amen. Hail Mary, full of grace, the Lord is with thee. Blessed art thou among women, and blessed is the fruit of thy womb, Jesus. Holy Mary, Mother of God, pray for us sinners, now and at the hour of our death. Amen. Hail Mary, full of grace, the Lord is with thee. Blessed art thou among women, and blessed is the fruit of thy womb, Jesus. Holy Mary, Mother of God, pray for us sinners, now and at the hour of our death. Amen. Hail Mary, full of grace, the Lord is with thee. Blessed art thou among women, and blessed is the fruit of thy womb, Jesus. Holy Mary, Mother of God, pray for us sinners, now and at the hour of our death. Amen. Hail Mary, full of grace, the Lord is with thee. Blessed art thou among women, and blessed is the fruit of thy womb, Jesus. Holy Mary, Mother of God, pray for us sinners, now and at the hour of our death. Amen. Hail Mary, full of grace, the Lord is with thee. Blessed art thou among women, and blessed is the fruit of thy womb, Jesus. Holy Mary, Mother of God, pray for us sinners, now and at the hour of our death. Amen. Hail Mary, full of grace, the Lord is with thee. Blessed art thou among women, and blessed is the fruit of thy womb, Jesus. Holy Mary, Mother of God, pray for us sinners, now and at the hour of our death. Amen. Hail Mary, full of grace, the Lord is with thee. Blessed art thou among women, and blessed is the fruit of thy womb, Jesus. Holy Mary, Mother of God, pray for us sinners, now and at the hour of our death. Amen. Hail Mary, full of grace, the Lord is with thee. Blessed art thou among women, and blessed is the fruit of thy womb, Jesus. Holy Mary, Mother of God, pray for us sinners, now and at the hour of our death. Amen. Glory be to the Father, and to the Son, and to the Holy Spirit, as it was in the beginning, is now, and ever shall be, world without end. Amen. O my Jesus, forgive us our sins. Save us from the fires of hell. Lead all souls into heaven, especially those who are in most need of thy mercy. The fourth sorrowful mystery, Jesus carries the cross. Much can be made of carrying one's crosses, but nobody did it better than our Savior. Already physically and mentally broken, this forced assistance of a Cyrenian must have come to the Lord as a welcome relief. And so let's take an example from that. Let's remember to help our loved ones and our friends, and even sometimes, even as I say, a stranger. Let's help them to carry their cross. Our Father who art in heaven, hallowed be thy name. Thy kingdom come, thy will be done on earth as it is in heaven. Give us this day our daily bread, and forgive us our trespasses as we forgive those who trespass against us. And lead us not into temptation, but deliver us from evil. Amen. Hail Mary, full of grace, the Lord is with thee. Blessed art thou among women, and blessed is the fruit of thy womb, Jesus. Holy Mary, Mother of God, pray for us sinners, now and at the hour of our death. Amen. Hail Mary, full of grace, the Lord is with thee. Blessed art thou among women, and blessed is the fruit of thy womb, Jesus. Holy Mary, Mother of God, pray for us sinners, now and at the hour of our death. Amen. Hail Mary, full of grace, the Lord is with thee. Blessed art thou among women, and blessed is the fruit of thy womb, Jesus. Holy Mary, Mother of God, pray for us sinners, now and at the hour of our death. Amen. Hail Mary, full of grace, the Lord is with thee. Blessed art thou among women, and blessed is the fruit of thy womb, Jesus. Holy Mary, Mother of God, pray for us sinners, now and at the hour of our death. Amen. Hail Mary, full of grace, the Lord is with thee. Blessed art thou among women, and blessed is the fruit of thy womb, Jesus. Holy Mary, Mother of God, pray for us sinners, now and at the hour of our death. Amen. Hail Mary, full of grace, the Lord is with thee. Blessed art thou among women, and blessed is the fruit of thy womb, Jesus. Holy Mary, Mother of God, pray for us sinners, now and at the hour of our death. Amen. Hail Mary, full of grace, the Lord is with thee. Blessed art thou among women, and blessed is the fruit of thy womb, Jesus. Holy Mary, Mother of God, pray for us sinners, now and at the hour of our death. Amen.
Hail Mary, full of grace, the Lord is with thee.

Blessed art thou among women, and blessed is the fruit of thy womb, Jesus. Holy Mary, Mother of God, pray for us sinners, now and at the hour of our death. Amen. Hail Mary, full of grace, the Lord is with thee. Blessed art thou among women, and blessed is the fruit of thy womb, Jesus. Holy Mary, Mother of God, pray for us sinners, now and at the hour of our death. Amen. Hail Mary, full of grace, the Lord is with thee. Blessed art thou among women, and blessed is the fruit of thy womb, Jesus. Holy Mary,

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Amen. O my Jesus, forgive us our sins. Save us from the fires of hell. Lead all souls into heaven, especially those who are in most need of thy mercy. The fifth and the final sorrowful mystery, the crucifixion. O death, where is your victory? St. Paul writes to the Corinthians, and he asked this question, O death, where is your sting? It's a rhetorical question, really, suggesting that death, while still a reality for us, has lost its ultimate power to harm us for all eternity, because Jesus, his self-sacrificing death on the cross, made him our Savior. But St. Paul goes on to joyfully proclaim to the Corinthians, thanks be to God, who gives us the victory through our Lord Jesus Christ. Meditating then upon the crucifixion, we pray. Our Father who art in heaven, hallowed be thy name. Thy kingdom come, thy will be done, on earth as it is in heaven. Give us this day our daily bread, and forgive us our trespasses, as we forgive those who trespass against us. And lead us not into temptation, but deliver us from evil. Amen. Hail Mary, full of grace, the Lord is with thee. Blessed art thou among women, and blessed is the fruit of thy womb, Jesus. Holy Mary, Mother of God, pray for us sinners, now and at the hour of our death. Amen. Hail Mary, full of grace, the Lord is with thee. Blessed art thou among women, and blessed is the fruit of thy womb, Jesus. Holy Mary, Mother of God, pray for us sinners, now and at the hour of our death. Amen. Hail Mary, full of grace, the Lord is with thee. Blessed art thou among women, and blessed is the fruit of thy womb, Jesus. Holy Mary, Mother of God, pray for us sinners, now and at the hour of our death. Amen. Hail Mary, full of grace, the Lord is with thee. Blessed art thou among women, and blessed is the fruit of thy womb, Jesus. Holy Mary, Mother of God, pray for us sinners, now and at the hour of our death. Amen. Hail Mary, full of grace, the Lord is with thee. Blessed art thou among women, and blessed is the fruit of thy womb, Jesus. Holy Mary, Mother of God, pray for us sinners, now and at the hour of our death. Amen. Hail Mary, full of grace, the Lord is with thee. Blessed art thou among women, and blessed is the fruit of thy womb, Jesus. Holy Mary, Mother of God, pray for us sinners, now and at the hour of our death. Amen. Hail Mary, full of grace, the Lord is with thee. Blessed art thou among women, and blessed is the fruit of thy womb, Jesus. Holy Mary, Mother of God, pray for us sinners, now and at the hour of our death. Amen. Hail Mary, full of grace, the Lord is with thee. Blessed art thou among women, and blessed is the fruit of thy womb, Jesus. Holy Mary, Mother of God, pray for us sinners, now and at the hour of our death. Amen. Hail Mary, full of grace, the Lord is with thee. Blessed art thou among women, and blessed is the fruit of thy womb, Jesus. Holy Mary, Mother of God, pray for us sinners, now and at the hour of our death. Amen. Glory be to the Father, and to the Son, and to the Holy Spirit, as it was in the beginning, is now, and ever shall be, world without end. Amen. O my Jesus, forgive us our sins. Save us from the fires of hell. Lead all souls into heaven, especially those who are in most need of thy mercy. Hail, Holy Queen, Mother of Mercy, our life, our sweetness, and our hope. To thee do we cry, poor banished children of Eve. To thee do we send up our sighs, mourning and weeping in this valley of tears. Turn then, O most gracious Advocate, thine eyes of mercy toward us, and after this our exile, show unto us the blessed fruit of thy womb, Jesus. O clement, O loving, O sweet Virgin Mary, pray for us, O Holy Mother of God, that we may be made worthy of the promises of Christ. Let us pray. O God, whose only begotten Son, by his life, death, and resurrection, has purchased for us the rewards of eternal life, grant, we beseech you, that meditating on these sorrowful mysteries of the Most Holy Rosary of the Blessed Virgin Mary, we may both imitate what they contain and obtain what they promise. Through the same Christ our Lord. Amen. May the divine assistance remain always with us. May the souls of the faithful departed, through the mercy of God, rest in peace. Holy Mother, with thy loving child, thy blessing give to us this day. In the name of the Father, and of the Son, and of the Holy Spirit. Amen. Well, thank you so much for joining me here at Mission San Diego, meditating as we have on the sorrowful mysteries of the Holy Rosary.

fact is, as I mentioned at the beginning, the first, the mother of all of the missions here along the coast of California, where the seeds of the Christian faith and the Catholic Church were planted some 250 years ago. Thank you for joining me in this holy and historic place, and may God bless you always with his help and strength.

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Amen.

Lord Jesus, Good Shepherd, you walk through our streets and squares, enter tall buildings and humble neighborhoods, and silently accompany millions who seek meaning amid noise and haste.

You know, Lord, the heart of the city, its lights and shadows, its noise and loneliness. We know that cities are called to be places of freedom and opportunity, but they can also become spaces of anonymity and isolation. That's why today we ask you for a renewed gaze, able to discover in urban life fertile ground for proclaiming your gospel.

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Make us a church that goes forth, able to reach out to the peripheries, to console those who are lonely, and to sow fraternity and connection instead of giving in to indifference.

Lord, may our urban communities be open and welcoming homes, places where hope is shared, where no one feels invisible, and where the joy of your gospel shines in the hidden lives of so many brothers and sisters. Make us your witnesses in the city, bold and creative missionaries who proclaim your love with their lives, a love capable of overcoming haste, noise, and anonymity. Amen.

0: 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If you yourself are thinking of this extraordinary vocation, or if you know a man who might be considering it, I invite you, even at this moment, to pray to God that he be given the grace and the strength and the courage to hear and to follow that call to serve our Lord and his people here in the Archdiocese of Boston. For more information, I invite you to visit our website, vocationsboston.org, or to follow us on Facebook or Instagram at Vocations Boston. Thank you.
1: Coming up this week on The Gist, and new season, new pope. We're still getting used to this new pope, this new American pope.
2: But Cardinal Prevost was much more than just an American.
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0: Hi, I'm Claire McCallan, and you're watching Catholic TV, America's Catholic television network.
1: Can't you just feel it? The conflict is becoming apparent in our culture. It reminds me of those words of John Paul II. We're now living in the final confrontation between the gospel and the anti-gospel, between the church and the anti-church, between Christ and the antichrist. And if we don't choose to know God's word, to believe God's word, and follow God's word, we're going to be a sitting duck for all kinds of confusion, all kinds of disorder. Those are really important choices that people have to make.
2: And these choices are difficult. Who am I going to marry? What kind of life am I going to live? How am I going to raise my kids? What am I going to do with my time, my talent, and my treasure? And I have to make a choice today. Jesus says to each one of us, I came that you might have life and have it to the full. The question is, do we want it?
1: Hey, welcome to another week of The Choices We Face. You know, some of you have heard about it, this really amazing rally we have each year in Toronto called Lift Jesus Higher. And thousands of people come to it from all over, mainly Ontario, mainly the metro, you know, Toronto area. But we put a lot of effort into getting good quality video of these really dynamic talks. And we're really happy to share them with you.
2: Yeah, so today's talk is on the anointing of the Holy Spirit.
1: And who gave it?
2: Yeah, I gave it. But it was just one of the themes. Our theme this year was the power, really focusing on the power of the Holy Spirit. You shall receive power when the Holy Spirit comes upon you. And I think, you know, that it really is the essence of the Christian life, isn't it, Ralph? It's like what the Lord, like, remember Pope Benedict said, you know, the fulfillment of Jesus' entire mission is his life, passion, death, resurrection, ascension into glory at the right hand of the Father, the pouring out of the Holy Spirit for the birth of the church and giving this Holy Spirit that's in him, the Messiah.
1: Yes. You know?
2: So, great.
1: Yeah, so of course the Holy Spirit brings with him Jesus and the Father too, but
2: right,
1: yes.
2: Right. Well, he opens, the Holy Spirit is the one who reveals the Father.
1: Yeah, the Holy
2: and
1: Spirit
2: the Son
1: makes
2: to
1: it all
2: us, right?
1: come alive.
2: Yeah,
1: it kind of makes us all real, puts us in touch with it.
2: Yeah.
1: Let's listen to what you said.
2: Good.
3: We want to do in this very short section we have is to seek the anointing. We want to go deeper into the anointing. A very, very wise priest once looked me in the eye and said, Peter, seek the anointing more often in your life, the anointing of the Spirit. Ask the Holy Spirit, what does it mean? What do you have for me? I want more of it, right? To have that kind of a heart. So I want to begin with a paragraph from the Catechism, just to start with. Okay, paragraph 690. This will help us understand a little bit more about the anointing that you have received. Jesus Christ is anointed. Why? Because the Spirit is his anointing. Amen? Jesus said, he told us, the Spirit of the Lord has anointed me. Right? He's the first one in that new creation, Our Lady, okay, Our Lady. But for the rest of us, Jesus, the anointing was on Jesus. And as it was coming on Jesus, moving in him, and he was living and extending the kingdom, he came to be one of us so we could have what he had. He could give to us what belonged to him when he was here on earth.

earth. Amen? Okay. And everything that occurs from the incarnation, the conception of Jesus in the womb of Our Lady, derives from the full, this fullness that is the fullness of the anointing. When Christ is finally glorified, what does that mean? When he was in heaven, there's a good picture. When he was finally risen from the dead, he's finally glorified in heaven. He took his seat at the right hand of God the Father in heaven. All power and authority and glory were upon him. And then the glory that's in him, he started to pour out, and the kingdom of God began, right? But poured out the kingdom that he has established. When Christ is finally glorified, he can in turn send the Spirit from his place with the Father to those who believe in him. He communicates to them his glory. Think about that. This is where we need the help of the Holy Spirit to grasp the glory of Jesus Christ, risen, enthroned, seated at the right hand of the Father. The glory that he possesses, he poured out on you. The glory of the King has been given to you in baptism. Isn't that amazing? You have the anointing of the Lord. But that's not all. I just love it. He communicates to them his glory, that is, the Holy Spirit, who glorifies him. From that time on, this joint mission that is between, right, the work of the Holy Spirit and the Lord, from that time on, this joint mission will be manifested in the children adopted by the Father. Who's that? I'm going to read that again. You want to know who you are? You want to know why the devil's afraid of you? Not because you're good looking and you got a big bank account. The devil does not want you to know that you are anointed with the anointing of the King of Kings and the Lord of Lords. That is the life and the power of the church. You're united to his body. Let me read it again. He says, from this time on, this joint mission between the Spirit and the Son will be manifested in the children he has adopted by the Father in the body of his Son. Woo! The mission of the Spirit of adoption is to unite them to Christ so that he might live in them. And they might live in him. Woo! There's nothing greater in the cosmos than this. Really, it's better than Elon's rockets. You know what I mean? And this is real. And the problem is we hear it and it goes right out. Without the help of the Holy Spirit, we don't come into the living experience and awareness of it. And the Holy Spirit wants to help us do that. And the more you appreciate the glory that you have been given, the more confidence you're going to have in any and all circumstances, the more confidence and joy and a sense of purpose you're going to have, and the Lord will be able to direct your life more. You know, because Paul says we receive this treasure in earthen vessels. Look around. Or I got an earthen vessel. You guys, 6.5 weeks ago, I slipped on the ice in my driveway and broke my hip. And my brother called me and he goes, dude, you're over 65 and you broke your hip. Your life's almost over. He said to me, I hung up the phone on him, you know, get out of here. But the Lord brought healing to it after some long rest. And some of you prayed for me. Thank you for that. But we all know we have earthen vessels. The problem is we spend more time thinking, worrying, and obsessing about the earthen vessel than we do the glory that's in the vessel. You know what I mean? This is a great strategy of the enemy. We're sitting there thinking, oh man, I wish I was like that person, look like that person. I wish I had that person's strength. I wish I had that person's looks and brain and beauty and all that stuff, right? I wish I was younger, whatever it is. He loves us to think about sideshows like that, things that don't matter, because we're all fading, right? We're all going to die. No big deal, right? Because the glory of the Lord is in us. And so when the church knows this, and I mean, really knows it, and it's like, wow, my dignity. Do you know who I am? I'm a temple of the living God.
He came to live in me. And if I know that and I live out of that, I have hope. I live with faith, hope, and I can love, right? And so what does Paul tell us? Christ in you, the hope of glory. Hope is the confident expectation of fulfillment. The glory that's been given to you is the down payment of a full inheritance that is now present in a person. His name is Jesus Christ, and he's the Lord of all. He's got a kingdom, and it's not stoppable. It's not defeatable. He's going to establish his kingdom, and his kingdom will never end. And his desire is to share this glory with every human being on the planet, right? But if we don't know we have the glory, if we don't know we have the anointing, if we constantly live on a veil of tears and life is so hard and blah, blah, blah, what I don't have, it's like, what do you mean what you don't have? What the world's going to give you, it all passes away anyway. What are we thinking? Right? You got the gold already. All right, turn to somebody next to you and say, I'm anointed. Turn the other way and tell them, you're anointed. We need to learn how to believe it and say it and walk in it. Now, one of the things that the Holy Spirit wants us to do, you've heard the phrase, having a personal relationship with Jesus, right? The Holy Spirit wants to bring us into, he wants to open the mystery, as the bishop said this morning, of the person of Christ. And so we fall in love with him the way the Father and the Holy Spirit have loved him from all eternity, to fall madly in love with the bridegroom king. And that's what he wants to do. So we're going to ask the Holy Spirit, we're going to ask for more of the anointing, and we're going to cooperate with what the Holy Spirit wants to reveal to us so we can go deeper, hopefully, in our personal relationship with Jesus. The fundamental cry of the Christian people in the early church is Jesus Christ is Lord. Let's say it together. Jesus Christ is Lord. Really loud. Jesus Christ is Lord. We declare it. Okay. Each one of those names, each one of those titles has a meaning that the Holy Spirit wants to reveal to you and to me. The first one is Jesus is Savior. Right? The Holy Spirit wants you to know Jesus that way. Do you know Jesus as your Savior? Do you know today that he literally knows, he knows everything about you. He knows the depth of your sin and your corruption and your infidelities and all your secrets and everything else. He came to save that person. And he loves you. And so what I want to do is just pray a really simple prayer. Pray along with me if you'd like. Holy Spirit. Oh, I wasn't even going to ask you to do that. Way to go. You're ready to go. We love you. We thank you. Open our minds and open our hearts. We welcome you, Holy Spirit. Now, just think for a minute, as you think of Jesus as your Savior, that means he came to take away all your sins. He came to set you free. He came to break the chains of sin that have bound you. And he's standing right in front of you now in the presence and the power of the Holy Spirit. And he's asking each and every one of you, give me your sins today. Is anybody here in particular feeling like when you normally think about God or you normally think about the Lord, you're always conscious of what you've done wrong and you're replaying in your head the sins of the past, the failings of the past that disqualify you, that somehow if you ask the Lord, you know, if you ask, someone asks, what does the Lord think about you? Is he mostly sad or is he mostly glad? You'd probably say, he's kind of sad and disappointed in me.

0: That's not Jesus. That's not the Lord. And today, let's give him now. Whatever it is in the past, whatever it is that holds you back, he's looking you right in the eyes with tender love. He is Savior. He's coming here today to save you from some of these things the devil's plaguing you with. So give those to Jesus now. And let's receive his saving love.
1: Peter, I felt like you said some really important things there. Really important things, because it really is true. Like, the overwhelming, amazing, most wonderful thing that's going on in the universe is Jesus Christ has come for us, and he's living in us, and he's given us the anointing of his Holy Spirit to make it all come alive in our life.
2: Yeah, and Jesus is literally established and is establishing his kingdom in human hearts, which means the indwelling presence of the King by virtue of being a temple.
1: Yeah.
2: We can articulate these things, because we've been taught them, but it's a different experience to actually believe it, internalize it, and receive it.
1: Yeah.
2: And I think I've been encouraged a lot by St. Paul, because he has these beautiful things.
1: He reminds us of that all the time, doesn't he?
2: Yeah. I love the, Ephesians, the apostolic prayer in Ephesians chapter 1, where he's mm-hmm. praying to the Father of glory, that he would enlighten the eyes of our hearts, that he would reveal to us the hope, the inheritance, and the power that we've been given. Mm-hmm. And then he describes after it just, again, the beauty, majesty, glory mm-hmm. of Jesus. And so I just feel the earnestness in him. Like,
1: he's saying, don't you see this amazing treasure? Don't you get it? Don't you get this utterly amazing, wonderful thing that's in you right now?
2: And I often think about him on the road to Damascus, and boy, the download that the Lord gave him. Yeah. What happened to him when he saw just a glimpse, whatever it was, whatever the Lord showed him, totally purified him, and transformed him and gave him unbelievable conviction and clarity.
1: And it went on. It kept unfolding as his life went on, because the Lord kept unfolding it in him.
2: And so I think we need to really trust in the Holy Spirit and have a expectant faith that the Holy Spirit wants to help us receive what's in the Word of God for us.
1: Yeah.
2: And not just have it as an article of faith.
1: Right.
2: That's there. It's important. We believe the creeds.
1: And not like an abstract truth that we don't experience in some way and don't rejoice in it in some way and don't appreciate it.
2: And here's, Ralph, I think in many ways the essence of the baptism in the Holy Spirit. I mean, sometimes people try to categorize, it's just an emotional thing that some people like and they need that and they're doing. That's not it at all.
1: Yeah.
2: It's a grace of revelation.
1: And it does have an experiential component. Yeah. Let's not pretend that isn't kind of crystal clear throughout the New Testament. People experience the love of the Lord. People experience the presence of the Lord. It isn't necessarily constant. It doesn't mean there aren't dry times. It doesn't mean there aren't trials. It doesn't mean that sometimes it recedes. But you can't understand what Paul's saying to the early Christians without understanding it. They experienced something of the Holy
2: Spirit. Exactly. And Jesus said, the last thing he said to them before he said it, you shall receive power, dunamis, dynamite.
1: That's not just an abstract idea.
2: Exactly.
1: That's a reality.
2: He didn't say, you're going to receive an idea.
1: Right.
2: I'm going to send an idea, a theological thought to you.
1: Yeah, right.
2: I'm going to send you the very Spirit that raised me from the dead. You know what I mean? That's alive in Jesus, and that's bursting out now. This is where the Father's given everything to the Son, to establish the kingdom, to overcome the devil and all of his works and all the darkness that's there.
1: And then Jesus says, everything the Father's given me, I'm going to give to you.
2: Yes.
1: What?
2: Yes. Yeah. And so we need the help of the Holy Spirit to live out of that. So, I mean, I regularly, like every day, that night, middle of the night, sometimes I pray in my rosary and I, when I'm doing it and I just pray, I said, Lord, help me experience, and Mother Mary, pray for me so I can experience what you experienced, the fact of the saving work of Jesus as a lived experience. Lord, help me be totally yours. I'm not just looking for constant feeling. I'm talking about transformation of my way of thinking. And Lord, I want to be able, before I die, to just keep giving you more and thanksgiving and yes, and living out what you've actually done for me. You know, and help other people do the same.
1: Yeah. Peter, this morning when I was doing my morning prayer and reading my Magnificat, there was a meditation there by Father Jacques Philippe.
2: Oh, he's good.
1: Yeah, he's got a lot of insight. Yeah. And it was really interesting. It was a commentary on the Beatitudes, which you wouldn't think would be immediately connected to the anointing of the Holy Spirit. But this is what he said. He said, the happiness promised by the Beatitudes is not simply a human happiness or satisfaction, but a visitation of the Holy Spirit, a divine consolation. The Holy Spirit is drawn to the situations and attitudes described by the Beatitudes. Blessed are the poor in spirit. Blessed are, blessed are those who are persecuted. The Holy Spirit comes to rest in a special way on one who is poor in spirit, meek, humble, suffering, merciful, and persecuted. Suddenly, in situations where no happiness can be seen and no satisfaction is sought, there is the surprising gift of happiness, a free gift of the Holy Spirit, the consoler, which descends gently upon one. St. Peter speaks of this in his first letter, one of your favorite letters, Peter, when he says of persecutions, if you are reproached for the name of Christ, you are blessed because the Spirit of glory and of God rests upon you. So I just felt like I thought it would make a nice addition to our discussion, because sometimes the Spirit doesn't come in power, manifest power, but he comes in power, but in the guise of a still small voice.
2: Yes.
1: In the guise of in suffering and persecution and sorrow and deprivation, the surprising gift of happiness, the surprising gift of presence, the surprising gift of love that rests upon us. Mm-hmm. The glory of God comes in so many different forms and shapes, but it really is the glory of God. It really is the Holy Spirit really coming, whatever our circumstances are, wherever we are.
2: Yeah, that kind of touches too on the mystery that you see again and again in the lives of the saints. I was just reading this yesterday about how they welcome the suffering.
1: Yeah.
2: That
1: they knew it was drawing them deeper into the anointing.
2: They knew it. They knew it. There wasn't like, hey, what's going on?
1: Yeah.
2: Like, why is this happening to me?
1: Right.
2: You know, why should I have to suffer? That kind of thing.
1: They knew it was
2: but
1: God.
2: They understood that the Lord's in control of all things, and he's 100% committed to us, and he's leading us deeper and deeper into. And that's what he walked into. That's what he experienced as well.
1: Yeah.
2: And there's something profoundly purifying. And then there's an intimacy and union with the Lord that happens in trial, in suffering, in difficulty, in being marginalized and rejected and not, you know, by, it's a mystery. And the mind doesn't quite get it, you know, like, wait, I thought I signed up for easy street comfort, blessing, you know, and security. I secured my happiness on earth as I understand
1: now that
2: it.
1: I've committed my life to Jesus, I have a right to be always happy and everything going well for me.
2: right. Exactly.
1: No, Jesus says, if they did it to me, they're going to do it to you, but I'm going to be with you on that journey. I'm going to walk with you on that journey. I had another experience while you were talking. You know, I have this icon of Jesus, you know, in my office. You know, people who watch the YouTube videos see it there. And that's the room I pray in. And sometimes I'll look at the icon of Jesus and I'll experience different things. I'll experience Jesus like looking at me in different ways, you know. And I know what you were mentioning, how Jesus doesn't look at us with sadness or condemnation about our past sins. And that's really true. Those are over. Those are taken care of. But sometimes I feel like Jesus is looking at me like, yes, I so appreciate your love. I so appreciate your faithfulness. Other times I feel like he's looking at me saying, I think you could do better.
2: Mm-hmm.
1: And it's not condemnation at all.
2: Yeah, right.
1: But it's like an invitation saying, you know, I want to be more in your life. And I'm kind of a little sad that you're not receiving that.
2: Yeah, that's a really good way to put it, Ralph. It's like, it's not like he looks at you and says, I'm actually kind of disappointed in you, Ralph, or something like that. It's just not in the language of the Lord. He knows our frame. He knows our weakness. But he's saying in that moment, I'm drawing you further in and you're hesitating a little bit.
1: Yeah,
2: pay attention or come or whatever.
1: Yeah.
2: You know what I mean? Or you're not seeing it or whatever. But he's being merciful, really. Yeah.
1: And I feel like sometimes he's expressing a measure of disappointment, but out of tender love. You know, so somehow those things go together. I feel like, Ralph, you know, you don't really have to kind of look at your phone right now, you know. Yeah.

0: you know, I really want to be with you right now. Yeah. You know, so I feel like sometimes the Lord does express gentle, loving, friendly disappointment with the view of not condemning me or sending me into any kind of emotional tailspin or, oh, I'm so awful.
1: Yeah.
0: I don't feel like I'm so awful, but I do feel like he's so wonderful and he wants me to be with him more than I am. Yeah. And he is a little disappointed that I'm, you know, he's giving me the grace to be with him some more and I'm not receiving it.
1: Yeah, he understands that. He knows your frame, Ralph. He knows who you are. He knows Ralph Martin. You know, there's a few, just a couple of things from the Catechism. I just want to mention for our listeners to go to, you know, the main passage I read there was from the Catechism, paragraph 690.
0: Yeah.
1: And then
0: Catholics need the Catechism as well as the scripture, don't they, Peter?
1: And like 667 says, Jesus Christ, having entered the sanctuary of heaven once and for all, intercedes constantly for us as the mediator who assures us of the permanent outpouring of the Holy Spirit. This is the Lord's fundamental intention. This is the pouring out of the kingdom, and it's there, and he's interceding for it always. And so it's not like he did it once, and he's not going to do it again, but this is the reality of the presence of the kingdom. And one other line here from paragraph 687, he said, the Spirit is the one who has spoken through the prophets and makes us hear the Father's word.
0: Mm-hmm.
1: The Holy Spirit helps us hear the Father's word, and hearing is very different than just hearing some words, right? Is that hearing in faith and receiving?
0: Yeah, coming into us in a real
1: way. Right. And then one other thing here said, the Spirit of truth is the one who unveils Christ to us.
0: Yeah.
1: And so you can ask the Holy Spirit, this is the mission of the Holy Spirit, help me see the Father and help me see Jesus more fully.
0: Yep.
1: Help me, Holy Spirit.
0: Amen.
1: And the Holy Spirit will answer that.
0: Yeah.
1: And then our heart will fall more in love with the Father, and it frees us up. And so we come into agreement then with who God knows us to be, and being able to live in that freedom and the freedom of the kingdom.
0: I'll tell you what, I'm going to quickly tell people about the free booklet, then I'm going to ask you to end the program by praying for everybody who's just hearing these words. Sure. Peter Bork has written a booklet called Do Whatever He Tells You. And that's the key. It's saying yes to the grace of God, saying yes to the love of God. And we're going to send you this booklet. If you like it, go to our website, click on free booklet, renewalministries.net. And Peter, would you pray for us? Because this is not just a program. This is an encounter with the Lord. This is, we're in the presence of the Lord. So pray for us.
1: Absolutely, too, brothers and sisters. The Father made you. He knows you. He loves you. He loves you so much. He sent his Son to die for you. Today we're going to just agree with God's love poured out into our hearts through the gift of the Holy Spirit. Father in heaven, Lord Jesus, please, for everyone who's listening, especially the persons who need it the most today, pour out your Holy Spirit, awaken faith, awaken love, awaken hope, and purify them. Let them know the power of your forgiveness and the presence of the gift of the Holy Spirit. Let them know their full dignity as children of God and your desire to forgive and to save. In Jesus' name we pray. Amen.
0: Amen.
2: From the beginning, humanity's story is one of both obedience and disobedience to God. 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Jesus said in John 15, "You are my friends if you do what I command you." Obedience is a love language of heaven. In my new booklet, Do Whatever He Tells You, we'll look at Jesus as our model of obedience, what he says about the importance of following his directions, and how obedience doesn't lead to bondage, but to joyful freedom. 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

0: 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You may or may not remember that about a year ago, I tried making bread. You know, I had bowls and flour and eggs and milk and cream and you name it, I had it, and I mixed and I mixed and I poured and I baked and nothing happened. 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

God, come to my assistance. Lord, make haste to help me. Glory to the Father, and to the Son, and to the Holy Spirit, as it was in the beginning, is now, and will be forever. Amen. As we end this day, we examine our conscience in silence, begging for God's forgiveness for the times that we may have failed throughout the course of this past day, and asking for His grace and help that we may do better.

Day and night I cry out to you, my God. Lord, my God, I call for help by day. I cry at night before you. Let my prayer come into your presence. O turn your ear to my cry. For my soul is filled with evils. My life is on the brink of the grave. I am reckoned as one in the tomb. I have reached the end of my strength. Like one alone among the dead, like the slain lying in their graves, like those you remember no more, cut off as they are from your hand. You have laid me in the depths of the tomb, in places that are dark in the depths. Your anger weighs down upon me. I am drowned beneath your waves. You have taken away my friends and made me hateful in their sight. Imprisoned, I cannot escape. My eyes are sunken with grief. I call to you, Lord, all the day long. To you I stretch out my hands. Will you work your wonders for the dead? Will the shades stand and praise you? Will your love be told in the grave, or your faithfulness among the dead? Will your wonders be known in the dark, or your justice in the land of oblivion? As for me, Lord, I call to you for help. In the morning, my prayer comes before you. Lord, why do you reject me? Why do you hide your face? Wretched, close to death from my youth, I have borne your trials. I am numb. Your fury has swept down upon me. Your terrors have utterly destroyed me. They surround me all the day like a flood. They assail me altogether. Friend and neighbor you have taken away. My one companion is darkness. Glory be to the Father, and to the Son, and to the Holy Spirit, as it was in the beginning, is now, and will be forever. Amen. Day and night I cry out to you, my God. The reading this evening is from the prophet Jeremiah. You are in our midst, O Lord. Your name we bear. Do not forsake us, O Lord our God. Into your hands, O Lord, I commend my spirit. Into your hands, O Lord, I commend my spirit. You have redeemed us, Lord God of truth. I commend my spirit. Glory to the Father, and to the Son, and to the Holy Spirit. Into your hands, O Lord, I commend my spirit. Protect us, Lord, as we stay awake. Watch over us as we sleep, that awake we may keep watch with Christ, and asleep rest in his peace. Lord, now you let your servant go in peace. Your word has been fulfilled. My own eyes have seen the salvation which you have prepared in the sight of every people, a light to reveal you to the nations and the glory of your people Israel. Glory to the Father, and to the Son, and to the Holy Spirit, as it was in the beginning, is now, and will be forever. Amen. Protect us, Lord, as we stay awake. Watch over us as we sleep, that awake we may keep watch with Christ, and asleep rest in his peace. Let us pray. All-powerful God, keep us united with your Son in his death and burial,
so that we may rise to new life with him who lives and reigns forever and ever. Amen. May the all-powerful Lord grant us a restful night and a peaceful death. Amen.

0: Hi, everyone. I'm Kevin Nelson. Here's a look at what's going on this week in the news. We begin with news from around the country. In Illinois, the Thomas More Society, a Catholic-run public interest law firm, has filed a federal lawsuit on behalf of Springfield Bishop Thomas Peprocki, Lutheran Care Center in Altamont, and four Illinois physicians. The suit aims to block a new physician-assisted suicide law before it takes effect September 12th. The suit argues the End of Life Options for Terminally Ill Patients Act violates religious and free speech protections under the First and 14th Amendments. The law allows patients with a terminal illness and a prognosis of 6 months or less to request medication to end their lives. Two doctors must confirm the diagnosis, while a mental health professional may determine whether the patient is capable of making the decision. The law also says healthcare entities cannot prevent professionals from providing assisted suicide outside their employment. The Thomas More Society said the law further threatens the integrity of religious healthcare institutions' identity and mission. In news from around the world, following a magnitude 7.4 earthquake that devastated the country of Colombia on August 10th, international assistance alongside church operations are delivering emergency medical supplies, food, and rescue personnel into the disaster zone. At least 265 people have died, with thousands injured and many more missing under the collapsed buildings. Pope Leo XIV has already sent a message of closeness to the nation, and now he is sending a donation to help in the recovery efforts.
1: Pope Leo XIV has sent 100,000 euros in aid to the areas affected by the earthquake in Colombia. This is an initial contribution, similar to the aid the Vatican provided after the earthquake in Venezuela in June. The funds, which were sent through the Dicastery for the Service of Charity, will be allocated to emergency relief efforts in the hardest-hit diocese. They will be administered by the Pastoral Caritas Office of the Bishops' Conference, which expressed its gratitude for the pontiff's assistance. The Colombian Bishops' Conference expressed its deep gratitude for this new gesture of closeness from Pope Leo XIV and for the solidarity of the Universal Church with the Colombian people. In communion with the Holy Father, reaffirms its commitment to support affected families and communities, strengthen networks of solidarity, and, through the Church's pastoral and charitable work, help those most in need. The mission is to provide emergency assistance to those hit hardest by the August 10th earthquake, which measured 7.4 in magnitude. Its epicenter was in San Jose del Palmar, but was also felt in neighboring countries, including Ecuador and Panama.
0: More news from around the country. The Diocese of Youngstown, Ohio, announced recently that the official documentation on Rhoda Wise, an Ohio laywoman, wife, adoptive mother, Catholic convert, and mystic, has been submitted to the Vatican's Dicastery for the Causes of Saints. The Dicastery's theological and historical commissions will investigate her heroic virtues and could recommend that the Pope declare her venerable. Wise was declared a servant of God in 2017 when the late Bishop George Murray of Youngstown opened her sainthood cause. Wise was born into a Protestant family in 1888 and endured significant hardships, including infertility, the death of one of her adopted daughters, and a husband struggling with alcoholism and unemployment. She later experienced visions of Jesus and Saint Therese of Lisieux and was associated with the stigmata and hundreds of reported healings. Among those who attributed a healing to Wise was Mother Angelica, founder of EWTN. She said Wise prayed with her during a novena to St. Therese, after which a painful stomach condition was healed. Wise died in 1948, and her former home in Canton, Ohio, continues to be a place of pilgrimage. More news from around the world. Preparations are ongoing as France prepares to receive Pope Leo XIV for an apostolic visit in late September. The Pope is expected to visit a number of significant places while in the country. The theme for the Pope's visit to France focuses on life and is taken from the Gospel of John.
1: Pope Leo XIV has chosen the motto for his apostolic visit to France, "So that the world may have life." It comes from the Gospel of St. John and the bread of

0: Sources cited by OSV News, the Pope might also visit the largest and most renowned palliative care institution in France and Europe, the Jean Garnier Medical Center in Paris. The logo also complements the central concept of celebrating life. It features a dove carrying an olive branch, which symbolizes a return to life, just like the bird that returned to Noah's Ark. The visual design blends the Gothic-style rose windows often found in France's medieval cathedrals with a more modern Art Deco aesthetic. The design uses the colors of the French flag, along with orange for light and green for hope. Pope Leo XIV will arrive in Paris on September 25th and will attend a prayer vigil at the Stade de France. The next day, he will celebrate Mass at Place de la Concorde. He will also visit the Shrine of Our Lady of Lourdes before traveling to Metz on September 28th to celebrate Mass at the Saint-Étienne Cathedral. The visit to Metz also carries a certain symbolic significance. The city, located in the heart of Europe, was historically a point of contention between France and Germany. Today, it stands as a symbol of reconciliation and European identity.
1: And finally in the news, with the 2000th anniversary of the baptism of Jesus Christ coming up in 2030, major preparations are underway in the country of Jordan to welcome pilgrims. At Bethany Beyond the Jordan, the site of the baptism and a UNESCO World Heritage Site, a $120 million development project is underway. The initiative features a new baptism museum, a dedicated pilgrim and visitor village, and walking trails. The sacred site marks the beginning of Christ's public ministry and holds a unique place in modern church history as the only location visited by four popes. That's St. Paul VI, St. John Paul II, Pope Benedict XVI, and Pope Francis. Millions of Christian pilgrims are expected to journey to Jordan by 2030. Cardinal Pier Battista Pisabella, the Latin Patriarch of Jerusalem, who is helping with preparations, said that through the commemoration of Christ's baptism, we can make 2030 not just a memory of the past, but a prophetic sign of unity, peace, and living faith for the whole world. Well, that is all the information we have for you at this time. I'm Kevin Elson. Don't forget, you can keep up to date on Catholic news throughout the week with Catholic News Break right here on the Catholic TV Network.

In the name of the Father, and of the Son, and of the Holy Spirit. Amen.

Lord Jesus, Good Shepherd, you walk through our streets and squares, enter tall buildings and humble neighborhoods, and silently accompany millions who seek meaning amid noise and haste.

You know, Lord, the heart of the city, its lights and shadows, its noise and loneliness. We know that cities are called to be places of freedom and opportunity, but they can also become spaces of anonymity and isolation. That's why today we ask you for a renewed gaze, able to discover in urban life fertile ground for proclaiming your gospel.

becomes flesh through simple and loving gestures. Make us a church that goes forth, able to reach out to the peripheries, to console those who are lonely, and to sow fraternity and connection instead of giving in to indifference.

Lord, may our urban communities be open and welcoming homes, places where hope is shared, where no one feels invisible, and where the joy of your gospel shines in the hidden lives of so many brothers and sisters. Make us your witnesses in the city, bold and creative missionaries who proclaim your love with their lives, a love capable of overcoming haste, noise, and anonymity. Amen.

0: Here in this moving place of beauty, the National Memorial Cemetery of the Pacific, a place that speaks to us quietly and soberly of true heroism, the ultimate sacrifice courageously paid by those who treasure these Hawaiian islands, and on the continent, the rest of the United States of America, we pause to remember and pray. The punch bowl from which the cemetery gets its name was created somewhere between 75,000 and 100,000 years ago by a powerful volcanic eruption that left this crater in which I'm now standing, hence the name punch bowl due to its unique natural shape. For thousands of years, ancient Hawaiians called this punch bowl Puawaina, which in English translates Hill of Sacrifice. You see, this place has been, since its creation, a sacred space for Hawaiians, and it was used as an ancient burial ground and the place of sacrifice hundreds and even thousands of years ago. As you see it now, this 116-acre cemetery just outside of Honolulu is the resting place for more than 25,000 brave soldiers and other military personnel who fought and perished in a number of different engagements around the Pacific. Pearl Harbor, of course, during World War II, and in Guam. More than 62,000 souls are buried, interred, and remembered here. The punch bowl is a sight to behold, with its lush shades of manicured green lawns set in stark contrast to the white granite and stonework of the surrounding walls and gravestones. And although here we reverence the graves of so many Americans, lives that were sacrificed to preserve our freedom and way of life, even still, the Punch Bowl National Cemetery echoes a quiet, calming beauty not found anywhere else on this island of Oahu, or perhaps anywhere in this world. Eternal rest grant to these brave individuals. They were our sons and daughters, our wives and husbands, our fathers and mothers, our friends and fellow Americans. And let perpetual light shine upon them. In this place of sublime beauty, the National Memorial Cemetery of the Pacific, may these courageous Americans rest in peace.
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The Catholic TV Network welcomes and invites you to celebrate the sacred mysteries, listen to God's Word, and in the Holy Eucharist, proclaim the victory of Jesus over death until He comes in glory.

0: In the name of the Father, of the Son, of the Holy Spirit.
1: Amen.
0: The Lord be with you.
1: And with your spirit.
0: It's wonderful to be able to celebrate this Mass once again. My name is Father Adrian Millick. I'm the pastor at Holy Ghost in Whitman and St. Bridget Abington. It's wonderful to be here with you. I want to thank in a special way Josh and Stephen, who are going to be assisting me at this Mass. Brothers and sisters, let's acknowledge our sins and so prepare ourselves to celebrate the sacred mysteries. You are sent to heal the contrite of heart. Lord, have mercy.
1: Lord, have mercy.
0: You came to call sinners. Christ, have mercy.
1: Christ, have mercy.
0: You are seated at the right hand of the Father to intercede for us. Lord, have mercy.
1: Lord, have mercy.
0: May Almighty God have mercy on us, forgive us our sins, and bring us to everlasting life.
1: Amen.
0: Let us pray. O God, who filled the priest and martyr, Saint Maximilian Kolbe, with a burning love for the Immaculate Virgin Mary, and with zeal for souls and love of neighbor, graciously grant through his intercession that striving for your glory by eagerly serving others, we may be conformed even until death to your Son, who lives and reigns with you in the unity of the Holy Spirit, God forever and ever. Amen.
1: Amen.
2: A reading from the book of the prophet Ezekiel. Thus says the Lord, I will deal with you according to what you have done, you who despise your oath, breaking a covenant. Yet I will remember the covenant I made with you when you were a girl, and I will set up an everlasting covenant with you. Then you shall remember your conduct and be ashamed. When I take your sisters, those older and younger than you, and give them to you as daughters, even though I am not bound by my covenant with you. For I will reestablish my covenant with you, that you may know that I am the Lord, that you may remember and be covered with confusion, and that you may be utterly silenced for shame, when I pardon you for all you have done, says the Lord God. The word of the Lord.
0: Thanks be to God.

0: The Lord be with you.
1: And with your
0: spirit. A reading from the Holy Gospel according to Matthew. Some Pharisees approached Jesus and tested him, saying, "Is it lawful for a man to divorce his wife for any cause whatever?" He said in reply, "Have you not read that from the beginning the Creator made them male and female and said, 'For this reason, a man shall leave his father and mother and be joined to his wife, and the two shall become one flesh.' So they are no longer two, but one flesh. Therefore, what God has joined together, man must not separate." They said to him, "Then why did Moses command that the man give the woman a bill of divorce and dismiss her?" He said to them, "Because of the hardness of your hearts, Moses allowed you to divorce your wives. But from the beginning, it was not so. I say to you, whoever divorces his wife, unless the marriage is unlawful, and marries another, commits adultery." His disciples said to him, "If that is the case of a man with his wife, it is better not to marry." He answered, "Not all can accept this word, but only those to whom that is granted. Some are incapable of marriage because they are born so. Some, because they were made so by others. Some, because they have renounced marriage for the sake of the kingdom of heaven. Whoever can accept this ought to accept it." The Gospel of the Lord.
1: Praise to you, Lord Jesus Christ.
0: When St. Maximilian Kolbe was a child, the Blessed Virgin Mary appeared to him and offered him two crowns: the white crown of purity and the red crown of martyrdom. And he knew he could have chosen either and become a saint. But he chose both because he believed that way he could be the greatest saint he could be. He then lived that desire to the best of his ability the whole of his life. He entered the Franciscan order and became a missionary despite having poor health. And when he had to go back to Poland, it was not that far before World War II broke out. And he responded to that by setting up a hospital to help those in need. And when the way that the Germans were operating became clear, he hid about 2,000 Jews from the Nazis and then used his printing press to publish anti-Nazi publications.

Unsurprisingly, after all that, he was arrested by the Gestapo and he ended up in Auschwitz concentration camp, where he volunteered to take the place of another prisoner when 10 men were chosen at random to die of starvation as a punishment for an escape. And as I reflect on his life, I recognize that all of us will face moments when God will be calling us to something that is challenging. When that happens, we will always have a choice. We can respond by trying to run away from that challenge. Like the disciples, when they heard Jesus talk about the sanctity and lifelong nature of marriage, and immediately said, "That sounds hard. Maybe it'd be better if we just skip it entirely and don't do the whole marriage thing." Or we can respond like Saint Maximilian and attempt to live out the challenge to the fullest, trusting that the glory of such heroic faithfulness will make whatever sufferings or difficulties that we might have to face entirely worth it. Whether those challenges are health issues, job loss, damage to an important relationship, acts of violence or hatred, or any experience of evil, I hope that we will be able to respond with love and with trust, seeking to bring healing, seeking to bring peace, seeking to bring love into that situation. And I hope that we don't try to run away from the crowns we are being offered, or just try to figure out what's the least we can do to still slide into heaven. But rather that we are looking to see in what way can we be heroic in our response to God, in what way we can truly embrace whatever the Lord is inviting us to, whatever the Lord is offering for us, and in embracing it, try to live it out as fully as we can, to become people who genuinely try to be great in every respect, that we're always looking for opportunities to become more fully who we are, more perfectly able to live out that unique call God has just for us. If we're able to do that, we will be able to leave a powerful mark on the world, one that can shine in even the darkest place, like Saint Maximilian Kolbe was able to shine in heroic virtue even in the darkness of Auschwitz, even in the midst of the Holocaust. Let us ask for the grace that in the face of evil that still unfortunately marks this world, all of us may be such amazing instruments of God's love that people will see in the things we say, the things we do, the people we are, that love overcomes all things, even sin and death.

0: Now let us turn to the Lord as we bring forward our needs and petitions.
1: For Pope Leo and all bishops, that they may pursue truth with courage and generosity, we pray to the Lord.
2: Lord, hear our prayer.
1: For peace in our world, may the Lord end all conflicts and injustice. We pray to the Lord.
0: Lord, hear our prayer.
1: For those who are in difficult marriages, may they receive the support, healing, and guidance they need. We pray to the Lord.
0: Lord, hear our prayer.
1: For the viewers and benefactors of Catholic television, may they be blessed and feel the loving presence of God. We pray to the Lord.
0: Lord, hear our prayer.
1: For all of our beloved dead, may they enter into heaven through the mercy of God and the prayers of the living. We pray to the Lord.
0: Lord, hear our prayer. Lord God, we thank you for hearing us and for all the ways you continue to bless us each day. Open our hearts to your love and help us to hear your voice in both the wonderful and easy moments of our lives and the really challenging ones. Through Christ our Lord. Amen.

0: Pray, brothers and sisters, that my sacrifice and yours may be acceptable to God, the Almighty Father.
1: May the Lord accept the sacrifice at your hands for the praise and glory of God's name, for our good and good of all God's holy church.
0: We present our oblations to you, O Lord, humbly praying that we may learn from the example of Saint Maximilian to offer our very lives to you, through Christ our Lord. The Lord be with you.
1: And with your spirit.
0: Lift up your hearts.
1: Lift them up to the Lord.
0: Let us give thanks to the Lord our God.
1: It is
0: truly right and just, our duty and our salvation, always and everywhere to give you thanks, Lord, Holy Father, Almighty and Eternal God. For you are glorified when your saints are praised. The very sufferings are but wonders of your might. In your mercy, you give ardor to their faith. To their endurance, you grant firm resolve. And in their struggle, the victory is yours through Christ our Lord. Therefore, all creatures of heaven and earth sing a new song in adoration. And we, with all the host of angels, cry out without end, we

You are indeed holy, O Lord, the fount of all holiness. Make holy, therefore, these gifts, we pray, by sending down your Spirit upon them like the dewfall, so they may become for us the body and blood of our Lord Jesus Christ. At the time he was betrayed and entered willingly into his passion, he took bread, and giving thanks, broke it, and gave it to his disciples, saying, "Take this, all of you, and eat of it, for this is my body, which will be given up for you."

In a similar way, when supper was ended, he took the chalice, and once more giving thanks, he gave it to his disciples, saying, "Take this, all of you, and drink from it, for this is the chalice of my blood, the blood of the new and eternal covenant, which will be poured out for you and for many for the forgiveness of sins. Do this in memory of me."

Therefore, as we celebrate the memorial of his death and resurrection, we offer you, Lord, the bread of life and the chalice of salvation, giving thanks that you have held us worthy to be in your presence and minister to you. Humbly we pray that partaking of the body and blood of Christ, we may be gathered into one by the Holy Spirit. Remember, Lord, your church spread throughout the world, and bring her to the fullness of charity, together with Leo, our Pope, and Richard, our Bishop, and all the clergy. Remember also our brothers and sisters who have fallen asleep in the hope of the resurrection, and all who have died in your mercy. Welcome them into the light of your face. Have mercy on us all, we pray, with the Blessed Virgin Mary, Mother of God, and Blessed Joseph, her spouse, with your blessed apostles, and all the saints that pleased you throughout the ages, we may merit to be co-heirs to eternal life, and may praise and glorify you through your Son, Jesus Christ. Through him and with him and in him, O God, Almighty Father, in the unity of the Holy Spirit, all glory and honor is yours,

0: At the Savior's command, informed by divine teaching, we dare to say, Our Father, who art in heaven, hallowed be thy name. Thy kingdom come, thy will be done, on earth as it is in heaven. Give us this day our daily bread, and forgive us our trespasses, as we forgive those who trespass against us. And lead us not into temptation, but deliver us from evil. Deliver us, Lord, we pray, from every evil. Graciously grant peace in our days, that by the help of your mercy, we may be always free from sin and safe from all distress, as we await the blessed hope and the coming of our Savior, Jesus Christ.
1: The kingdom, the power, and the glory are yours now and forever.
0: Lord Jesus Christ, who said to your apostles, Peace I leave you, my peace I give you. Look not on our sins, but on the faith of your church, and graciously grant her peace and unity in accordance with your will, who live and reign forever and ever. Amen. The peace of the Lord be with you always.
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0: Let's offer each other the sign of peace.

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Lord, I am not worthy that you should enter under my roof, but only say the word, my soul shall be healed.

0: Let us pray. We pray, O Lord, renewed by the body and blood of your Son, we may be inflamed with the same fire of charity that Saint Maximilian received from this holy banquet. Through Christ our Lord. Amen. Amen. Thank you for joining me for this Mass. I wish everybody a wonderful weekend to come. Special thanks to Stephen and Josh. It's great to be able to celebrate with them. And our organist, Anne-Marie, since we were all together at the parishes in Newton back when I was there about 10 years ago. So it kind of feels like old home week. The Lord be with you.
1: And with your spirit.
0: May Almighty God bless you, the Father, the Son, and the Holy Spirit.
1: Amen.
0: Go in peace to love and serve the Lord.
1: Thanks be to God.

We have worshiped God, the Father, the Son, and the Holy Spirit. The Lord has invited us to the altar, and this great prayer has brought benefit to ourselves, the church, and the whole world. 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

0: the devil. May God rebuke him, we humbly pray. And do thou, O Prince of the Heavenly Host, by the power of God, cast into hell Satan and all the evil spirits who prowl through the world seeking the ruin of souls. Amen.
1: 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All throughout the day, let us pray right here on Catholic TV, America's Catholic Television Network.

Nel nome del Padre, del Hijo e dello Spirito Santo. Amen.

0: Laudate Jesus Christus, praised be Jesus Christ. Hello and welcome to this live broadcast of Pope Leo's Sunday Angelus Prayer. I'm Joseph Tollock, and on behalf of Vatican Media, I'd like to welcome you all to this broadcast, whether you're joining us via the official Vatican Media channels, including the Vatican News 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Television of Sant'Antonio, Catholic Faith Network, Salt and Light TV, Shalom World TV, at Madarshan TV, Catholic TV, Shekinah News, or Luminous Radio. A very warm welcome to all of you. It's a very hot summer day here in Rome, but unlike the Wednesday General Audience, which was held in St. Peter's Basilica this week, inside to get away from the heat, we're in St. Peter's Square today. It's shorter than the General Audience. The Angelus normally lasts about 50 minutes or a little bit less. And we're just waiting for Pope Leo to appear at the window of the Apostolic Palace and begin today's noonday Angelus prayer. It's because of the heat, and just in general, August is kind of a calmer time in Rome. Those of you watching on television can see there the window where shortly Pope Leo will be appearing to greet the crowds. Because of the heat, it's kind of a calmer period for the Pope. But there were two big announcements that came out of the Vatican this week, both regarding future trips. The first one was the announcement of a trip to Latin America in November. So it was announced that Pope Leo will be visiting Uruguay, Argentina and Peru. And the other bit of news we got this week was the schedule for the Pope's day, for the Pope's journey to France in September. That's a four-day trip that had already been announced, but we got the details of some of the things the Pope will be doing in the country. That visit for Uruguay, Argentina and Peru, we haven't yet got the schedule, but we know the cities the Pope will be visiting, which are Montevideo, Paysandú and Florida. That's in Uruguay. Then Buenos Aires, Córdoba and Luján in Argentina. And finally in Peru, he'll be visiting Lima, Chiclayo, Cusco and Copalpa. So 10 cities in 11 days, so very, very busy visit, and more details to follow as the schedule is released in due course. And what we learned about the trip to France is, so there's going to be four cities visited. So Paris, Lourdes, Metz, and Saint-Denis. There's, of course, going to be on the first day a visit with President Macron, and celebration of some Vespers with bishops, priests, deacons, consecrated men, and then also a prayer vigil with young people. That's on the first day. He's also going to be doing the day after Holy Mass at Place de la Concorde in Paris before then leaving for Lourdes in the evening. At Lourdes he'll be meeting with the French bishops, with some of the staff and sick people in Lourdes who come there in the hope of healing. But then going to Metz for kind of a European themed part of the visit. So there's a meeting entitled To the Roots of Europe for Peace and Unity. And now you can hear the cheers, and that's Pope Leo appearing here at the window in the Apostolic Palace. And a big round of applause from the pilgrims.
1: Cari fratelli e sorelle, buona domenica.
0: Dear brothers and sisters, happy Sunday.
1: Oggi il Vangelo ci parla di Gesù.
0: Today's Gospel
1: che sul lago
0: speaks
1: di Galilea,
0: of Jesus approaching his disciples
1: nel mezzo
0: by
1: di una tempesta,
0: walking on the waters of the Sea of Galilee in the midst of a storm.
1: Dopo il miracolo dei pani e dei pesci,
0: following the miracle of the loaves and fish,
1: il maestro spinge i suoi a salire in barca,
0: the master urges his disciples to get into the boat
1: lui
0: and set out,
1: sul
0: while
1: monte
0: he withdraws to the mountain to pray by himself.
1: Lontani dalla riva, però,
0: once away from the shore,
1: in balia del
0: the
1: vento,
0: disciples find themselves at the mercy of the wind
1: dopo
0: and struggle to make
1: di
0: headway.
1: Successo, in cui erano stati i protagonisti
0: after a successful
1: di un segno
0: experience
1: prodigioso,
0: in which they had been the protagonists
1: ora,
0: of a miraculous sign,
1: impotenti,
0: they now find themselves helpless and frightened
1: delle onde
0: in the face
1: e del
0: of the threat
1: contrario.
0: Of the waves and the headwind.
1: Sul finire della notte, Gesù va
0: as the night
1: loro
0: was drawing to a close,
1: sulle acque agitate,
0: Jesus came toward them across the choppy waters,
1: per
0: and
1: un
0: they,
1: fantasma,
0: terrified, mistook
1: ma
0: him for
1: dice
0: a ghost.
1: Loro, coraggio.
0: But he said to them,
1: sono io.
0: Take heart.
1: Non
0: it is
1: abbiate
0: I.
1: Paura.
0: Do not be afraid.
1: La presenza del Signore
0: the Lord's
1: cambia
0: presence
1: tutto.
0: Changes everything.
1: Pietro addirittura riesce
0: Peter
1: a fare alcuni passi sopra le onde verso di lui.
0: The waves toward him.
1: Poi si spaventa,
0: but then,
1: affonda
0: losing his
1: e Gesù
0: nerve,
1: lo salva.
0: He begins to sink, and Jesus
1: quando
0: saves
1: poi
0: him.
1: Il maestro sale sulla barca,
0: when the master
1: la tempesta
0: then steps into
1: si
0: the
1: calma.
0: Boat, the storm subsides,
1: e allora scorga spontanea dal cuore dei discepoli la professione di fede.
0: Out of the
1: davvero,
0: disciples' hearts. Truly,
1: di Dio.
0: You are the Son of God.
1: Per giungere a questo, non è bastato loro aver assistito a un miracolo.
0: To get to this point,
1: né
0: it was not enough for them simply to have witnessed a miracle,
1: gente.
0: Nor to
1: hanno
0: have succeeded in the eyes of the people.
1: L'esperienza
0: indeed,
1: della loro
0: they had
1: debolezza.
0: To experience their own weaknesses and
1: riconoscere
0: recognize
1: la
0: within
1: di
0: it
1: Dio.
0: The presence of God.
1: Solo così hanno potuto
0: only this
1: aprire veramente gli occhi
0: could have opened their eyes and hearts
1: alla
0: to God's closeness,
1: ritrovando pace
0: finding
1: anche
0: peace
1: in mezzo alla
0: even
1: tempesta.
0: In the midst of the storm.
1: Un giorno, tempo dopo,
0: sometime
1: Gesù
0: later,
1: dirà loro,
0: Jesus would say to them,
1: se avrete fede e
0: if
1: non
0: you have
1: dubiterete,
0: faith and do not
1: se
0: doubt,
1: direte a questo monte,
0: if you say to this
1: levati,
0: mountain,
1: e gettati
0: be lifted
1: nel mare,
0: and thrown into
1: ciò
0: the sea,
1: avverrà.
0: It will be done.
1: E proprio questo essi hanno
0: this
1: sperimentato
0: is similar
1: sul lago.
0: To what they experienced on the lake.
1: La pace di Cristo.
0: The peace
1: chi
0: of Christ.
1: Era stato sul monte a pregare,
0: who had been on
1: li ha raggiunti
0: the mountain
1: in mezzo
0: praying.
1: Alla furia delle acque.
0: Reached them in the midst of the raging
1: questo
0: waters.
1: Questo miracolo allora ci insegna una cosa importante. Prima di tutto a non esaltarci davanti al successo
0: this miracle, then,
1: e a non
0: us
1: presumere
0: important.
1: Mai di noi stessi.
0: First, not to get carried away by success,
1: and
0: never to
1: disperare.
0: Be presumptuous.
1: Neanche
0: at
1: nei
0: the
1: momenti
0: same time,
1: di buio,
0: not to despair,
1: quando ci sentiamo
0: even in moments of darkness,
1: davanti
0: when we
1: ai
0: feel
1: problemi.
0: Powerless in the face,
1: e nonostante
0: in the face
1: i nostri sforzi,
0: of problems.
1: Ci
0: and
1: sembra di
0: despite
1: andare
0: our efforts,
1: più indietro che avanti.
0: It seems as though we are going backwards
1: in
0: rather than
1: forwards. Gesù non ci abbandona.
0: Whatever the circumstances,
1: e se lo accogliamo
0: Jesus
1: umilmente
0: does not
1: nella
0: barca
1: della nostra vita,
0: and if we humbly
1: con la preghiera,
0: welcome him into the boat of our lives,
1: con l'ascolto
0: through prayer,
1: della sua parola,
0: the sacraments,
1: in lui
0: and listening
1: troveremo
0: to his word,
1: la pace. Troveremo luce
0: we will find
1: e
0: peace,
1: forza per il
0: light,
1: nostro cammino.
0: And strength for our journey.
1: Ci aiuti Maria a
0: May
1: vivere
0: Mary,
1: così,
0: who was
1: con abbandono
0: blessed for her
1: in
0: faith,
1: Dio, lei che fu proclamata beata per la
0: help
1: sua
0: us
1: fede.
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1: Angelus
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2: Amen. Amen.
0: That was Pope Leo's apostolic blessing, which went out to all of you listening live. And we'll now see if the Pope has any remarks to follow the Angelus.
1: Cari fratelli e sorelle,
0: dear brothers and sisters,
1: I continue to follow with concern the tragic situation in Sudan, especially in the city of El Boeid. In expressing my spiritual closeness to all the people of the nation, I renew my appeal to those in authority to guarantee humanitarian corridors for the civilian population. At the same time, I urge the international community to support efforts aimed at bringing about an immediate ceasefire. Let us pray that the Lord may sustain those who are suffering, convert the hearts of those who sow violence, and grant the long-awaited peace. Continuano a giungere notizie dolorose di persone innocenti uccise, ferite in Ucraina e in Russia.
0: Tragici
1: episodi si susseguono.
0: Tragic incidents are occurring one after another.
1: Provocando sempre
0: Indeed,
1: più vittime
0: they are multiplying,
1: civili,
0: resulting in an ever-increasing number of civilian casualties,
1: sono vicino alle famiglie
0: including children.
1: Delle vittime.
0: My thoughts are with the families of the victims, the wounded, and all those suffering as a result of the ongoing conflict. In the face of so much suffering, I renew my heartfelt appeal for respect for international humanitarian law and for both sides to cease attacks targeting civilians. War only breeds
1: generare altra guerra.
0: War only breeds more war and causes immense suffering.
1: Di
0: it is time
1: la di
0: to stop this spiral of violence
1: di
0: and make way for diplomacy
1: al
0: and dialogue
1: per aprire la strada
0: to
1: alla pace.
0: Pave the way for peace.
1: E ora do il benvenuto a tutti voi, romani e pellegrini di diversi paesi.
0: And now Pope Leo is greeting the various groups here from Rome and from further abroad.
1: Saluto in particolare I giovani della comunità Santa Maria Maddalena della diocesi di Milano che hanno percorso la via francigena da Siena a Roma, come pure gli scout di Enna che hanno fatto il loro campo sui colli romani.
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0: the Pope
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0: is telling
1: Santa
0: his
1: Teresa
0: listeners
1: Benedetta
0: that
1: della Croce,
0: at the moment there are so many
1: Stein,
0: famous saints who have been celebrated by the Church. He's inviting
1: Auschwitz,
0: his listeners to get to know them. St. Dominic, for
1: Domani,
0: example,
1: San
0: the
1: Lorenzo,
0: of the Dominican Order,
1: Diacono della Chiesa di Roma. 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
0: Dear young people,
1: grazie
0: the Pope
1: tutti
0: says,
1: della vostra presenza.
0: Let yourselves be excited
1: e
0: by
1: buona
0: these wonderful
1: domenica.
0: Witnesses to the gospel. Thank you for your presence, thank you for coming here, and have a nice Sunday. Big round of applause goes up, the Pope waves one last time, and that will bring an end to this broadcast of Pope Leo's Sunday Angelus prayer today. Today we heard the Pope reflect on the day's gospel reading, and he said that there were a couple of lessons that we could learn from it. First of all, not to get carried away by success and to never be presumptuous, but also to remember that even in moments of darkness, when we feel powerless, Jesus does not abandon us. If you want to listen back to this event at any time, you can find it on our Vatican News YouTube channel. It'll also be archived on our Facebook page for about 30 days. And for more news about the Pope and the Church throughout the world, you can visit the Vatican News website. You can find us at www.vaticannews.va. And please do also take a look at our Facebook, Instagram, X and YouTube accounts. Just search Vatican News. I'm Joseph Tullock. Thank you very much for tuning in, and we hope you'll join us again next week. Laudate Jesus Christus. Praised be Jesus Christ.

In the name of the Father, and of the Son, and of the Holy Spirit. Amen.

Lord Jesus, Good Shepherd, you walk through our streets and squares, enter tall buildings and humble neighborhoods, and silently accompany millions who seek meaning amid noise and haste.

You know, Lord, the heart of the city, its lights and shadows, its noise and loneliness. We know that cities are called to be places of freedom and opportunity, but they can also become spaces of anonymity and isolation. That's why today we ask you for a renewed gaze, able to discover in urban life fertile ground for proclaiming your gospel.

Give us a creative and deep faith that doesn't remain in words, but becomes flesh through simple and loving gestures. Make us a church that goes forth, able to reach out to the

Lord, may our urban communities be open and welcoming homes, places where hope is shared, where no one feels invisible, and where the joy of your gospel shines in the hidden lives of so many brothers and sisters. Make us your witnesses in the city, bold and creative missionaries who proclaim your love with their lives, a love capable of overcoming haste, noise, and anonymity. Amen.

0: Christians in Nigeria are under tension. It is almost difficult to say that I am a Christian to the situation in Nigeria today. Nobody is coming to your face and say, deny your faith. But there are lots of implicit measures that makes it difficult.
1: The Boko Haram's militants have ransacked the area. We see somebody killed, burnt alive, and the government says nothing, and the government does nothing. These are the fears that the depth of persecution has done so much damage to the fabric of the Christians.
2: When that attack happened, everyone living with us, with our workers, those assisting in the hospital, those assisting in the school, everybody ran away and left us. But I cannot run, because everyone depends on me. If I run, the faith is gone. Persecution has actually affected us as pastors, psychologically and even physically. We are seeing our parishioners losing everything.
0: They attacked Christian communities. Christians are oppressed and are suppressed. One of the greatest tactics or mode we have used is that of witnessing. The blood of the martyrs actually give birth to the churches. The more they persecute the church, the more it grows.
3: Nigeria has over 220 million people. It's the largest country population-wise in Africa. And over half of that population is under the age of 18, and half of that population is Christian.
1: We have good people who are willing to do the work, devoted Christians whom have been trained, but the training they received wasn't adequate.
0: The area of education of the catechists, this needs more intensified effort. Catechists yesterday were good for yesterday, but the exigencies of today has gone beyond what it was. There is a new reality, a new dawn of new problems, new challenges that has necessitated improved training of the catechists too, so that they can be compliant with the situation in the world today. We need a modern catechist that can face modern challenges.

seed that we would plant through training this first cohort of catechists would allow us to grow and expand, because the church is booming in Africa. The current cohort is working really closely with the faculty at the Catechetical Institute at Franciscan to develop programs and implement it on the ground in Africa.

0: The partnership between the Catholic bishops of Nigeria and Franciscan was the initiative of the bishops of Nigeria themselves. It began with several years of visiting the university with the leader of their catechetics secretariat. We're now at the stage where the partnership is establishing a national institute for catechetics and evangelization.
1: We are at a critical juncture right now. What type of youth movements are going to take root in Nigeria? How will those youths be formed? In terms of what we're doing to support the church, to support a growing church, and knowing what to do with it is critically important.
2: In Nigeria, the feeling is that, oh, there is no faith in America. But coming to Steubenville, I think it's a whole different experience. The love, the community of prayer, the unity is so real.
3: Our presence here, the scholarship, which was made possible through the generosity of the Knights of Columbus, the journey has just begun. The end of it is that we may have this school in Nigeria.
2: This is the vision of the church in Nigeria. We are going to provide capacity building for all the catechists, for all the priests, and all those who are involved in evangelization in Nigeria.
0: Nigerian and many African Christians, they're automatically good at proclaiming the word, teaching the word. They're also not afraid to speak about persecution in their own culture, but they do so without any resentment. What you get instead is a beautiful sense of trust in God and of boldness. The seedbed of Western Christianity came from Africa. The continent has really given birth to so many things.
2: We cannot thank the United of St. Columbus enough. They are able to sit down and reflect and say, how can we help the Nigerian church? What can we do to support them? Our dream is going to become a reality.

0: I found this statue lying next to a dumpster. It was too heavy to throw in the dumpster. And I don't know who did that. And I walked over and she's broken in half. Her hands are missing and she just looked at me. The voice just said to me, "Will you deny me and will you deny my mother?" And I ended up taking the statue. I kept her broken because I was broken. We're all broken, but we're loved by God. I had this urge to learn the rosary, and I had to Google the rosary. I didn't know how to even say the rosary. The rosary, to me, is Mary's hand. And when we are holding the rosary, we're holding her hand. I've had so many people that are sick, addicted, afraid, lonely, suicidal, touch this statue, and it's a humbling way to go to Mary and say, "Mary, as my mother, comfort me. As a mother, take me to God."
1: I had some prostate problems, and I was in the room with the lady by herself, and I began to cry. I didn't want you to see me, but it was so emotional. And I'm saying, "Now, come on, I'm old Baptist boy out of Mississippi. What's happening here?" But the ride home was painless. She is a powerful lady.
0: I want all of us who have changed to come forward, because Mary takes us to her son, our brother. It's very important in the times we live in to bring Mary forward.
2: Hi, everyone. I'm Kevin Nelson here in Alexandria, Virginia. And behind me is the Basilica of St. Mary. And in 2018, this Church of St. Mary officially was designated as a minor basilica by the Vatican. The parish history dates back to the early 1700s, where it's believed that President George Washington made a donation to help fund the first church here. This Basilica of St. Mary is just one of the many Catholic destinations we take you to every week

0: show you the history, beauty, and treasures of the Catholic faith. So please join us every week for Catholic Destinations right here on the Catholic TV Network.
1: Catholic Destinations, every Tuesday at 9 p.m.

0: Ladies and gentlemen, with your kind attention and permission, I have the honor of presenting to you one of the most remarkable men in the world.
1: How remarkable? He's sweaty.
0: And can you be surprised at that, gentlemen? Every day, he commits to memory 50 new facts and remembers every one of them. Facts from history, from geography, from newspapers, from scientific books, millions and millions of them. Think of the strain involved by his prodigious feats.
2: His feet ain't half as big as yours, Cully.
0: I'm referring to his feats of memory.
2: Oh.
0: Test him, please. Ladies and gentlemen, ask him your questions, and he will answer you fully and freely. Mr. Memory. I ought to add, ladies and gentlemen, before retiring, that Mr. Memory has left his brain to the British Museum. Hooray!
3: A question, please. Ladies first.
2: Where's my old man been since last Saturday?
1: On the booze.
4: In Quam. How can he be?
3: A serious question, please.
1: What won the Derby in 1921?
3: Mr. Jack Jones, humorist, with Steve Donoghue, won a length at the odds of 6-1. Second and third, Craig and Aaron and Lemonora. Am I right, sir?
1: Right.
5: What won in 1936?
3: You come back in 1937 and I'll tell you, sir.
6: How far is Winnipeg from Montreal?
7: What won the cup in 1926?
3: Cup? Waterloo, football or teaser?
7: Football, silly.
8: When did Chelsea win it?
3: 63 BC in the presence of the Emperor Nero.
9: What causes flipping poultry?
10: Shh, don't make yourself so common.
9: Well, our bells are funny, haven't they?
1: How many races did Mick the Miller win? How old is my wet?
7: When was Crippen hanged?
2: Who was the last British heavyweight champion of the world?
3: Henry VIII.
11: My old woman.
3: Bob Fitzsimmons. He defeated Jim Corbett, heavyweight champion of America, at Carson City, Nevada, in October 1897. He was then 34 years of age, sir. Am I right, sir?
12: How old is my wife?
3: I know, sir, but I never tell a lady's age. Next, please.
9: What causes flipping poultry?
6: How far is Winnipeg from Montreal?
3: Miss Winnie, sir.
6: How far is Winnipeg from Montreal?
3: Ah, a gentleman from Canada. You're welcome, sir. Winnipeg, the third city of Canada and the capital of the province of Manitoba. Distance from Montreal, 1,424 miles. Am I right?
6: Quite right.
3: Thank you. Next, please. Of course, that was a very historical fact.
13: Well, I like to.
6: It's your funeral. Come on, then, there's a bus.

0: stay here always?
1: No, I've taken a furnished flat. I'm only over here from Canada for a few months. By the way, am I allowed to know your name?
0: Smith?
1: All right.
0: Do you want to know more about me? What do you think I do for a living?
1: Actress?
0: Not in the way you mean.
1: Chorus?
0: No.
1: I'm sorry.
0: I'm a freelance.
1: Out of adventure, eh?
0: That's right.
1: This way. I'm afraid you'll find my sitting room all upset. I've had the decorators in. Wait till I find the switch.
0: Not yet.

0: Now. Mr. Hannay, would you be so very kind and turn that mirror with its face to the wall?
1: You'd be happier if there were curtains over those windows.
0: Yes.
2: I'm sorry. Hello, there's the telephone. Just a minute.
0: Mr. Hannay, don't answer the telephone.
1: Why not?
0: Because I think it's for me.
1: Oh.
0: Oh, please don't answer.
2: Just as you say. Won't you sit down?
0: Thanks. Would you please kick that footstool over to me?

0: You needed that.
1: I did. Thank you. I owe you an explanation.
0: Well, don't bother about me. I'm nobody.
1: We cannot talk here.
0: All right.

0: a minute.
1: Okay.
0: Mm-hmm.

0: Would you think me very troublesome if I asked for something to eat? I've had nothing all day.
1: Sure. You like headache?
0: Yes, please.
1: Now, I suppose your name isn't really Smith.
0: Depends on where I am. You may call me Annabella.
1: Annabella Smith. Clergyman's daughter, I say. Hello, nervy. Upset with those shots tonight?
0: I fired those shots.
1: You what?
0: Yes, to create a diversion. You see, I had to get away from the theater quickly. There were two men there who wanted to kill me.
1: Really, you should be more careful in choosing your gentleman friends.
0: No, you don't understand.
1: Well, you don't make it very easy for me, do you? Beautiful, mysterious woman pursued by gunmen. Sounds like a spy story.
0: That's exactly what it is. Only I prefer the word agent better.
1: Agent? For what country?
0: For any country that pays me.
1: Now, what is your country?
0: I have no country.
1: Born in a balloon, eh? We'll let that go. Now, I suppose you've come over here to dig up some great, big state secret.
0: No, I'm here to save a secret from being dug up. A very important secret for this country. Not because I love England, but because it will pay me better that way.
1: Thank you.
0: You see, the very brilliant agent of a certain foreign power is on the point of obtaining a secret vital to your air defense. I tracked two of his men to that music hall. Unfortunately, they recognized me. That's why they're after me now.
1: That was too bad. You ever heard of a thing called persecution mania?
0: You don't believe me?
1: Frankly, I don't.
0: Go and look down into the street, then.

0: You win.
1: Out of there?
0: Yes.
1: I hope that shaking them off. Listen, I'm going to tell you something which is not very healthy to know. But now that they have followed me here, you are in it as much as I am.
0: How do you mean?
1: Have you ever heard of the 39 steps?
0: No, what's that, a pub?
1: Never mind. But what you were laughing at just now is true. These men will stick at nothing. I'm the only person who can stop them. If they are not stopped, it's only a matter of days, perhaps hours, before the secret is out of the country.
0: Well, why don't you phone the police or something?
1: Because they wouldn't believe me any more than you did. And if they did, how long do you think it would take to get them going? These men act quickly. You don't know how clever their chief is. Clever and ruthless.
0: Who is he? What's his name?
1: He has a dozen names. He can look like 100 people. But one thing he cannot disguise. This. Part of his little finger is missing. So if ever you should meet a man with no top joint there, be very careful, my friend.
0: Thanks. I'll make a note of it. Meanwhile, what are you going to do?
1: First, I'll eat my haddock. And then, if you're not going to turn me out into the street, have a good night's rest.
0: Oh, you're welcome to my bed. I'll get a shakedown on the couch. Anything else I can get you?
1: A map of Scotland.
0: Why Scotland?
1: There's a man in Scotland whom I must visit next, if anything is to be done.
0: Are the 39 steps in Scotland by any chance?
1: Perhaps I'll tell you tomorrow.

What you were laughing at just now is true. These men will stop at nothing.

There is a man in Scotland whom I must visit next if anything is to be done. It is only a matter of days, perhaps hours, before the secret is out of the country. The police would not believe me any more than you did. I tell you, these men act quickly. Quickly. Quickly.

0: Good morning, sir.
1: You're up bright and early this morning.
0: Could you use a palm note, brother?
1: What's the catch?
0: I want to borrow your cap and coat.
1: Yeah, wait a minute. What's all this? What's the big idea?
0: I want to make a getaway.
1: Do a bunk?
0: Yes.
1: What have you been up to?
0: I'll have to trust you. There's been a murder committed up on the first floor.
1: By you?
0: No, no. By those two men out there.
1: I see. Now I suppose they're waiting there as good as gold for a copper to come and arrest them.
0: It's quite true. Listen. They're spies, foreigners. They've murdered a woman in my flat and now they're waiting for me.
1: Oh, come off it. Funny jokes at 5 o'clock in the morning.
0: All right, all right. I'll tell you the truth. You married?
1: Yes, but don't rub it in. What's the idea now?
0: Well, I'm not, you see. I'm a bachelor.
1: Oh, are you?
0: A married woman lives on the first floor.
1: Does she?
0: Yeah, and I've just been paying her a call. And now I want to go home.
1: Well, what's preventing you?
0: Well, one of those men's her brother, the other's her husband. How do you see?
1: Why didn't you tell me before, old fella? I only wanted to be told. Trying to keep me with a lot of tales about murders and foreigners.
0: Here,
1: put this on. Put on my little hat. There you are.
0: Take the pound.
1: No, no, no, sir. You're welcome to it. You'd do the same for me one day. Lead the pony round the corner. So long, old sport.
0: Goodbye, thank you.

0: one thing. They're much prettier than they were 20 years ago.
1: More free. Free and easy.
0: You're right there. I can never understand how people used to put up with the old-fashioned sort. All bones and no bend.
1: Well, I will say for the old-fashioned, they did last longer.
0: Well, I don't know. Mine last about a year. Here, I'll show you. Big demand for these now. The old-fashioned sort.

0: Good day, sir.
1: Good day, sir.
2: Good day. Well, old geezer.
0: I bet he's very good at charades. I wonder what won the 2 o'clock at Windsor.
2: I don't know. Let's get a paper.
0: Hey, son. Speak it out English. Dispatch.
2: Hello.
0: Well, what won it?
2: There's been another woman murdered in the West End flat.
0: What?
2: Woman murdered in West End flat.
0: These sex dramas don't appeal to me. What one?
2: Bachelor Buck.
0: Good.
2: 7 to 4 on.
0: Oh, not so good.
2: Portman Mansions, Portman Place.
0: By the BBC. That's a nice quiet place to put someone to sleep.
2: Good night, everybody. Good night.
0: That's a good one. What was she like? One of the usual?
2: A well-dressed woman of about 35 with a knife in her back. The tenant, Richard Hanney, is missing.
0: You surprise me.
2: At 7 o'clock this morning, the charwoman Elizabeth Briggs.
3: Well, if that isn't the blasted little...
0: What's the matter now?
3: Is there no honesty in this world at all? I ask you. 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
0: Better have a look at your paper.
3: Certainly.
2: There's enough evidence there to hang any man. What can I do for you, sir?
3: Can you tell me what station that train stops at?
2: Do you think I am a railway porter? Go away and find out for yourself.
4: Better one than that present.
5: Well, you couldn't have a very funny.
4: Have you heard the one about the young lady of Ongar?
5: I don't know. I can't remember.
4: Oh, you must hear that. There was a young lady of Ongar.
5: Yes, we

0: Darling, how lovely to see you.
1: Having a free meal in there.
2: I was desperate. I'm terribly sorry. I had to do it. Look here. My name's Henry. They're after me. I swear I'm innocent. You've got to help me. I've got to keep free for the next few days.
3: Well, you see the men passing in the last few minutes.
4: This is the man you want, I think.
3: When we passed just now.
4: He's way in here and told me his name was Hanny.
3: Is your name Hanny?
5: No.
3: Are you coming in to tea, sir?
5: I'll be right along.

0: prison court.
1: To stop the train, you old fool.
0: It's against all the regulations to stop the train on the bridge.
1: But a man jumped off.
2: He's a madman. We've got to take him.
0: Which way did he go?
1: He must have jumped off here. I cannot see him.
2: You sure he jumped?
0: Anyway, I cannot wait here any longer.
2: There he is, getting on the train.
1: No, that's a passenger.
2: It's he, I tell you.
1: Come on with you, then.

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0: day, and to you. What'll your business be?
1: I'm a motor mechanic. I'm looking for a job.
0: You'll find no work about here.
1: Oh, are there no big houses around here?
0: Only Sir Andrew's, and he won't be wanting you. He's had the same chauffeur for 40 years.
1: Oh, I didn't know there'd been cars that long.
0: He was coachman besides when he was a boy.
1: Oh, I see. Oh, what's that?
0: That's the manse, but the minister hasn't got a motor car.
1: Are there no newcomers?
0: Aye, there's an Englishman, a kind of professor.
1: Professor?
0: He lives at Ardnashillach.
1: Where?
0: Ardnashillach, on the other side of the loch.
1: Oh, would that be anywhere near that village?
0: It would.
1: Thanks, I'll try there.
0: You won't try tonight. It's 14 miles.
1: You think I could get a lift in that van?
0: No. Found the other way.
1: I guess you're right. Could you put me up for the night somehow?
0: Free?
1: Oh, no, I'll pay.
0: All right. Can you eat the herring?
1: I can eat half a dozen right now.
0: Can you sleep in a box bed?
1: I can try.
0: 2 and 6.
1: Take it now. Thank you.
0: Go in with the gentleman. He'll stay with us till tomorrow morning.
1: Your daughter?
0: My wife.
2: Will you not come in?
1: Thank you.
2: Here's your bed. Oh, I'll lift these things. Could you sleep there, do you think?
1: You trying to stop me?
2: Oh, you'll be tired.
1: I'll say I am. I'm on the tramp looking for a job.
2: Well, won't you sit down, please, while I go on with our supper?
1: Oh, thank you.

0: Have you been in these parts long?
1: No. I'm from Glasgow. Did you ever see it?
0: No.
1: Oh, you should see Sauchie Hall Street with all its fine shops. And Algaia Street on a Saturday night with the trams and the lights and the cinema palaces and the crowds. It's Saturday night tonight.
0: You certainly don't get those things out here.
1: No.
0: You miss them?
1: Sometimes.
0: Well, I've never been to Glasgow, but I've been to Edinburgh and Montreal and London. I'll tell you all about London at supper.
1: John wouldn't approve of that, I doubt.
0: Why not?
1: He says it's best not to think of such places and all the wickedness that goes on there.
0: Well, why not listen now before he comes back? What do you want to know?
1: Well, is it true that all the ladies paint their toenails?
0: Some of them.
1: Do London ladies look beautiful?
0: They do. But they wouldn't if you were beside them.
1: Oh, you ought not to say that.
2: What ought you not to say?
0: I just seen to your wife that I prefer living in town than the country.
2: God made the country. Is the supper ready, woman?
0: You mind if I have a look at your paper?
2: No, I don't mind.
0: Thank you.

0: You didn't tell me your name.
1: Oh, Hammond.
0: Well, Mr. Hammond, if you'll fit doing that paper, I'll say a blessing.
1: Yes, of course.
2: Sanctify these bounteous mercies to us miserable sinners. O Lord, make us truly thankful for them and for all thy manifold blessings. And continually turn our hearts from wickedness and from worldly things unto thee. Amen.
0: Mind, I forgot to lock the barn.

0: swear a car is coming. That'll be the police. You best be going.
1: Thank you for telling me to grab this.
0: Hurry up. Don't let them catch you.
1: I read. I'll never forget you for doing this for me. Which way do I go?
0: I'll show you.
2: I might have known. Making love behind my back.
1: Get out. Just a minute.
2: I and you two. Get out of my house before I...
0: Go. Go.
1: I'll leave you like this, no fear.
0: It's your chance of liberty.
1: Look here, you don't understand. Look here, you're all wrong about this. You're only trying to help me.
2: Aye, to bring shame and disgrace upon my house.
1: You're telling me to escape from the police. The police? It's the police. They're after me for murder.
2: What?
1: They're here. But you've done try to warn me. I had to tell her about it last night. Don't let them in. Say I'm not here. I'll make it worth your while.
2: How much?
1: £5.
2: Have you got that much?
1: Yes.
2: Give it to me.
1: Oh, they've gone.
2: Get back into the bed. Shut them in. Hide them.
0: No, not there. I didn't trust him.
1: But he took the money.
0: He couldn't have resisted. Here.
3: Have you seen the stranger about here?
0: I was right. He's asking if there's a reward if you get catched. He'll argy-bargy for a moment longer before he lets them in. Now's your time. Oh, your jacket's terrible light-colored. I'm afeard they'll see you. You best take this one.
1: Is this your husband's coat?
0: Aye, his Sunday best one. But never mind. They
1: well,
0: mustn't see you.
1: What'll happen to you?
0: Well, I say I couldn't have stopped you.
1: Well, not he'll treat you.
0: No. He'll pray at me, but no more.
1: What's your name?
0: Margaret.
1: Goodbye, Margaret. I'll never forget you for this.

nothing alive.

0: Mr. Marston.
1: What name shall I say, sir?
0: Well, he wouldn't know my name. Ask him if he knows Miss Annabella Smith.
1: Would you wait here, sir, while I
0: call? Yes,
1: call.
0: All right.
2: Inquiry
3: here.
2: Aye, see you, Minister,
3: for the
2: windies.
3: There's
2: been a couple of motor cars here.
3: Aye. Murders, dinner pay calls in motor cars.
1: Good day
3: to
1: you. The
3: same to you. Have you seen any strangers about this morning?
1: There's a few callers upstairs now, but they're no strangers.
3: You haven't seen any suspicious looking bodies outside the windows or calling at the house?
1: No, sir. There hasn't been anybody near here for the last half hour.
4: You're from Annabella Smith?
5: Yes.
4: We're just having a few drinks to celebrate my daughter Hillary's birthday. Give me 5 minutes to get rid of these people, then we can talk.
5: Of course.
4: Come along in and meet my wife. Louisa, my dear, I've another guest for you. This is Mr... I forgot to ask your name.
5: Hammond.
4: Mr. Hammond. He's come to see me on business. All the way from London.
1: There's a police inspector at the door, sir. He wants to speak to you.
4: At the door. All right. All right. I'll deal with it. Take him in, my dear, will you please?
6: Come and meet my daughter. This is Patricia. Mrs. Bailey, Mrs. Huntley. Hillary, my dear, this is Mr.
5: Hammond.
6: Mr. Hammond. He's just arrived from London.
7: How do you do, Mr. Hammond? Forgive the orgy. We've all been to church and the sermon lasted 3/4 of an hour. But this is Captain and Mrs. Ogilvie. Have a drink, Mr. Hammond?
5: Thank you.
7: This is Derek. Derek Stewart. And this is Sheriff Watson. You've got to be polite to him.
8: He's our sheriff substitute. Scotch for local beef.
7: Give you 6 months hard as soon as look at you.
9: I've never time with my car in it.
4: It's all right. Don't worry. I've sent them away. Come and look at the view from this window, Mr. Hammond. We're rather proud of it.
10: By the way, Sheriff, when are you going to catch that murderer?
11: Murderer? What murderer?
7: My dear, haven't you heard? Why, the man with stuff and carving knife is that woman in Portland Place last week. He's here in the district.
11: Darling, how exciting.
7: Well, oh, somewhere about. He's been on the moors, Bridge of Orkney or somewhere. Sheriff Inge, why don't you catch him? You wouldn't like me to be stuck in the back with a carving knife, would you?
12: Oh, it's no business of mine to catch him. You catch him, but I'll convict him.
11: Is there a war? Gracious, it's nearly 1 o'clock. Then we must get out of here. Professor wants his lunch.
4: There's no hurry, my dear. Still, if you must go.
8: Pat?
4: Ring for Captain Ogilvie's car, will you?
11: Yes, sir.
13: I'll take it with me.
12: Well, whenever you do catch him, you'll find me at the sheriff's court at 10 every morning, so bring him along.
11: Goodbye,
8: sir. Louisa, my dear, if you'll excuse us, Mr. Hammond and I want to have a chat before lunch.
4: Now, Mr. Hannay, I suppose it's safe to call you by your real name now. What about our mutual friend, Annabella?
5: She's been murdered.
4: Murdered? Oh, the Portland Mansions affair. What our friends outside are looking for you for.
5: I didn't do it.
4: Of course you didn't. But why come all this way to Scotland to tell me about it?
5: I believe she was coming to see you about some Air Ministry secret. She was killed by a foreign agent who was interested too.
4: Tell you what the foreign agent looked like?
5: It wasn't time. No, there was one thing. Part of his little finger was missing.
4: Which one?
5: This one, I think.
4: Sure it wasn't this one?

0: Lunch is ready, dear.
1: I'm coming right away. Well, Mr. Hannay, I'm afraid I've been guilty of leading you down the garden path. Or should it be up? I never can remember.
2: It seems to be the wrong garden, all right. Well, what are we going to do about it?
3: That's just the point. What are we going to do about it?
1: You see, I live here as a respectable citizen. And you must realize that my whole existence would be jeopardized if it became known that I'm not, what shall we say, not what I seem.
3: Oh, Mr. Hannay, why have you come here? Why have you forced me into this difficult position?
1: I can't lock you up in a room or anything like that. You see, there's my wife and daughters to think of. I don't know what to think. Really, I don't. What makes it doubly important that I shouldn't let you go is that I'm just about to convey some very vital information out of the country. Oh, yes, I've got it. I'm afraid poor Annabella would have been too late in any case.
2: Well, that's that.
3: Yes. What about it?
2: What about what?
3: About yourself. Seems to me there's only one way out.
2: What's that?
3: Supposing I left you alone with this revolver. Tomorrow's newspapers would be able to announce that the Portland Place murderer had taken his own life.
0: I thought you were coming to lunch directly, dear. We've all been waiting. Mr. Hammond be staying?
3: I don't think so, dear. Well, what do you think, Mr. Hannay? Well, I'm afraid you leave me no alternative.
4: Find my hymn book.
5: Where did you leave it?
4: In the breast pocket of my overcoat. It was hanging here.
5: John, I'm afraid I gave it to that gentleman who was staying here that night.
6: Cigarette cases, yes, but I've never seen it happen to a hymn book before, except on the movies.
7: And this bullet stuck among the hymns, eh? Well, I'm not surprised, Mr. Hannay. Some of those hymns are terrible hard to get through. I've stuck at them myself before now, eh?
6: I'm not complaining, Sheriff. Hymns that have helped me, eh?
7: That's a good one, Mr. Hannay. That's fine. And to think that I was drinking a champagne only half an hour before. Well, it's a lesson to us all, Mr. Hannay, not to mix with doubtful company on the Sabbath. And how did you escape?
6: Well, if you look through the window, sir, you'll see. They put the body in the dressing room. When I came to, I borrowed this suit in case one of his men recognized me and pinched his car. Sheriff, I don't want to hurry you or anything, but oughtn't we to be taking steps? This is serious, you know. If it weren't, you don't suppose I'd put myself in your hands with a murder charge hanging over me?
7: Never heed the murder, Mr. Hannay. I don't doubt you'll be able to convince Scotland Yard of your innocence as easily as you've convinced me. All I'll need will be a short statement that I can forward to the proper authority.
6: Okay.
7: I have someone coming over from the police station next door. Take it down.
6: Thank you.
8: Are you wishing to see me, Sheriff?
7: Indeed I am. Do you think I enjoy playing for time with a murderer? Murderer? Certainly. Hannay, you're under arrest on the charge of willful murder of a woman unknown in Portland Mansions, London, on Tuesday last. Take him over to the county jail.
8: Sheriff, you heard my story. You must believe it. It's true. I tell you every word of it.
7: Hannay, we're not so daft in Scotland as some smart Londoners may think. Do you think I believed your cock and bull story about the professor? Why, he's my best friend in the district. Give me Professor Jordan.
8: If the professor didn't shoot me, where did that bullet come from?
7: Oh, that's easy. From one of your pursuers on the moor. Isn't that so, Inspector?
9: Yes, sir. I had a shot at him myself.
8: I demand that you allow me to telephone to the High Commissioner for Canada in London.
7: You better do that from London. You'll be there soon enough. It'll save you the cost of a trunk call.
10: That's the professor's car, all right. Hannay must be inside spilling the beans.
8: Hey, stop him there!
10: My God,

0: know how you do. We're all waiting for you. Pamela's got to meet you at the station. This way. This way.
1: By an adequate majority. I now ask for Captain Fraser.
2: Captain.

0: Ladies and gentlemen, I apologize for my hesitation in rising just now, but to tell you the simple truth, I'd entirely failed while listening to the chairman's flattering description of the next speaker to realize he was talking about me. To me. As for you, may I say from the bottom of my heart and with the utmost sincerity how delighted and relieved I am to find myself in your presence at this moment. Delighted, because of your friendly reception. Relieved, because so long as I stand on this platform, I'm delivered from the moment, from the cares and anxieties which must always be the lot of a man in my position. When I journeyed up to Scotland a few days ago, travelling on the Highland Express over that magnificent structure, the Forth Bridge, that monument to Scottish engineering and Scottish muscle. That is to say, on that journey, I had no idea that in a few days' time I should find myself addressing an important political meeting. No idea. I'd planned a very different program for myself. A very different program.
1: You'd be for the moors to shoot something.
0: Yes, or somebody. I'm a rotten shot. Anyhow, I little thought I should be speaking tonight in support of that brilliant young statesman, that rising, the gentleman on my right. Already known among you as one destined to make no uncertain mark in politics. In other words, your future Member of Parliament, your candidate, Mr. The Crocodile.
1: Does he know the candidate's name?
0: I know your candidate will forgive my referring to him by the friendly nickname by which he's already known in anticipation, mark you, at Westminster. Now, ladies and gentlemen, we're going to discuss some topic. What shall it be?
2: The herring fishery.
3: Unemployment.
4: What about the idle rich?
0: Idle rich? That's a bit of an old-fashioned topic these days, especially for me, because I'm not rich and I've never been idle. I've been pretty busy all my life, and I expect to be much busier quite soon.
5: Have you ever worked for your hire?
0: Indeed I have, and I've known what it is to feel lonely and helpless and to have the whole world against me. And those are things that no man or woman ought to feel. And I ask your candidate and all those who love their fellow men to set themselves resolutely to make this world a happier place to live in. A world where no nation plots against nation, where no neighbor plots against neighbor, where there is no persecution or hunting down, where everybody gets a square deal and a sporting chance, and where people try to help and not to hinder. A world from which suspicion and cruelty and fear have been forever banished. That is the sort of world I want. Is that the sort of world you want?
6: As long as I could for you.
1: Well, you're certainly a difficult man to follow.
0: Well, I suppose you think you've been damn clever.
7: Officer, will you tell your prisoner not to insult me?
0: You try and stop
8: me. You come along with me.
0: Couldn't you realize I was speaking the truth in that railway carriage? You must have seen I was genuine. Well, whether you believe me or not, will you put a telephone call through to the High Commissioner for Canada in London and tell him an enormously important secret...
8: That'll do now.
0: An enormously important secret is being taken out of this country by a foreign agent. I can't do anything myself because of this fool of a detective. Has that penetrated?
7: Right to the funny bone. Now tell me another one.
0: Haven't you any sense at all? Put that call through, I beg of you, and refer them to me. Will you do this?
7: No. Good night.
9: I beg pardon, miss, but we should like you to come too.
7: Whatever for?
9: To identify the prisoner formally. Will you come to the police station?
7: What?
9: It's only for a few minutes.
7: All right, if it's absolutely necessary, let's get it over.
10: It must be the outcome of wise planning.

0: Now you.
1: Must I sit next to this man?
0: It's only for a short time, miss.
1: Well, be as quick as you can.
0: All right. You must have misunderstood me, miss. We're not exactly going to this police station.
1: Well, where are we going?
0: To Inverary, miss.
1: Inverary?
0: Yes, miss. This man's to be questioned by the sheriff principal. We have orders to take him there direct.
1: But you've no orders to take me.
0: No, miss, but I'm afraid you must go. I'll see you're sent back at the earliest possible moment.
1: Well, how far is it to Inverary?
2: 40 miles.
0: Will you keep quiet?
2: Sorry.
0: We'll be there in less than 2 hours, miss.
1: 2 hours? Do you think I'm going to spend half the night with you all?
2: Looks like it.

0: I'm going the wrong way. That's the way down to the south. Surely that's the way to Inverary.
1: There's a bridge fallen down on that road, miss. We shall have to go round. The man knows the way.
2: Might I see your warrant?
3: You shut your mouth. You'll see it soon enough when we get to the station.
4: Would you like to have a small bet with me, Pamela?
2: All right, I'll have it with you, Sherlock. I'll lay you 100 to 1 that your sheriff principal is the top joint of his little finger missing. What about it? I win.
5: Hello, what are we stopping for?
2: Oh, it's a whole flock of detectives.
3: You're all over the road, damn silly things. Get out, both of you, and clear them away.
2: What about him?
3: I'll soon fix that. There, miss. Now you're a special constable.
0: What's the idea? What are you doing?
3: As long as you stay, he stays.
2: Yes, and as long as I go, you go. Come on.
5: Stop them.

0: Must be a mile away by now.
1: Don't do that. Oh, do stop whistling. What are you doing all this for? You can't possibly escape. What chance have you got tied to me?
0: Keep that question for your husband. Meanwhile, I'll admit you're the white man's burden.
1: I know, and I can't tell you what comfort that thought gives me. I say, what is the use of all this? Those policemen will get you as soon as it's daylight.
0: They may get me, but they're not policemen.
1: And when did you find that?
0: You found that out yourself. I should never have known that was the wrong road to Inverary. They were taking us to their boss, and God help either you or me if they ever catch us again.
1: I see. You're still sticking to your penny novel at spy story.
0: There are 20 million women in this island, and I've got to be chained to you. Now, look here, listen, once more. I'm telling you the truth. I told it you once in the train last week. I tried to tell you after the election meeting this evening. I'm telling it you now for the third time. There's a dangerous conspiracy against this island, and we're the only people who can stop it. Think what you've seen happen right under your very nose.
1: The gallant knight to the rescue.
0: All right. Then I'm just a plain, common murderer who stabbed an innocent, defenseless woman in the back not 4 days ago. How do you come out over that? I don't know how innocent you may be, but you're a woman and you're defenseless and you're alone on a desolate moor in the dark, manacled to a murderer who'd stop at nothing to get you off his hands. If that's the situation you prefer, have it, my lovely, and welcome.
1: I'm not afraid of
0: it. For all you know, I may murder a woman a week. So listen to a bit of advice. From now on, do every single thing I tell you to do and do it quick.
1: You big bully.
0: I like your pluck. Come on. We're going in there.
1: What for?
0: That's my business.
1: But
0: now, remember what I said, the civil tongue, or else we're going in there, and you're going to back me up in every single thing I say or do. Has that penetrated the ivory dome?
1: Only just.
0: All right, pull yourself together. Now, put your hand in my pocket and look as though you're in a hurry. Come along.
1: Come away in,
0: Tom.
1: Oh, the young lady's terrible.
0: Oh, yes, we had an accident in our car a few miles back.
1: Oh, you'll be staying the night?
0: Yes.
1: We've just the one room left with the one bed in it. But you'll no be minding that.
0: Oh, no, quite the reverse.
1: You're a man and wife, I suppose.
0: Oh, yes.
1: Yes. Have you any luggage?
0: No, we left that behind in the car.
1: Oh, maybe I could lend the young lady a nightgown. Will you please to register? The book.
2: Aye.
1: I'll away up and light the fire for you. Will you be needing your supper?
0: Oh, no, thank you. Just set up a large whiskey and soda and a few sandwiches. Oh, and a glass of milk.
1: Oh, very well, sir.
0: Can't write with my left hand, my dear, but I can shoot with it. You can guess what's in this pocket. Come on. Ah, you shall sign, darling. The sooner you get used to writing your new name, the better. Off we go. Mr. and Mrs. Henry Hopkinson, the Hollyhocks, Hammersmith.
3: I'll be back in a minute, chaps.

0: Now, dearie, off with that wet skirt of yours, and I'll have it dried in the kitchen.
1: Oh, don't bother, Italy. It'll dry in front of the fire just as well, thanks all the same.
0: No doubt the gentleman will take care of you. Good night, sir. Good night.
2: Good night.
1: Good night.
3: Is he married to her, do you think?
0: I didn't ken and I didn't care. They're so terrible in love with each other.
1: I tell you, I can't stand it any longer. I'm going to tell them the whole story.
2: You want to hang me for a murder I never committed?
1: As long as they hang you, I don't care whether you've committed it or not. Let me go! Do you think I'm going to spend the whole night with you in this room?
2: Of course you are. What else can you do? Come on. Come in. Oh, we were just getting warm before the fire.
0: I can see that. I thought maybe you'd like this in your bed,
2: sir. Oh, thank you very much. You'd like a hot water bottle, wouldn't you, my sweet?
3: Yes, darling.
4: Yes, darling.
1: Very well.
0: I say, please don't go.
1: Why not? Is there nothing wrong?
2: Of course there's nothing wrong. She wants to tell you something, that's all. We're a runaway couple.
0: I kenned it all the time. And they're after you?
2: You won't give us away, will you? Please.
0: Of course we will not give you up. A good night to you both. You'll no be disturbed. But...
2: Thank God for a bite to eat. Come along. There you are. Now, what's the next item on the program?
4: Get these things out.
2: Right. How are we going to set about it? Anything in that bag of yours would help? A pair of scissors or hairpin or something?
4: Nail file here. Do you think that'd help?
2: Easily. It'll take about 10 years, but we can try. Now, let's make ourselves as comfortable as possible. What about that skirt of yours? Still pretty damp, you know. Don't want to be tied to a pneumonia case on top of everything else. Take it off. I don't mind.
4: I shall keep it on, thank you.
2: And that is that.
4: My shoes and stockings are soaking, so I think I'll take them off.
2: It's the first sensible thing I've heard you say. Can I be of any assistance?
4: No, thank you.
2: All right.
4: Here, hold it.
2: Oh, yes. Half a minute. Do you like your milk now?
4: No, thank you. I'll wait a little.
2: All right. Here you are. That's better. Now, are your feet quite warm again?
4: Yes, thanks.
2: Well, come on. Now, will you kindly place yourself on the operating table? All right, nobody's going to hurt you. This is Armistice Day. Let's get some rest while we can.
4: I'm not going to lie on this bed.
2: So long as you're chained to me, you'll lie wherever I lie, whether Siamese twins.
4: Oh, don't gloat.
2: Gloat? Do you think I'm looking forward to waking up in the morning and seeing your face beside me, unwashed and shiny? What a sight you'll be. Give me that nail file. Let's have a go at this. Thank you. There I go again. I wish I could get that damn tune out of my head. I wonder where I heard it.
4: So I'm very sleepy.
2: Sleepy, I'll say, sir. Do you know when I last slept in a bed? Saturday night, whenever that was. Then I only got a couple of hours.
4: What made you wake so soon? Dreams?
2: What do you mean, dreams?
4: I've always been told murderers have terrible dreams.
2: Oh, but only at first. Got over that long time ago. When I first took to crime, I was quite squeamish about it. I was a most sensitive child.
4: You surprise me.
2: Used to wake up in the middle of the night screaming, thinking the police were after me, but one gets hardened.
4: How did you start?
2: Oh, quite a small way, like most of us. Pilfering pennies from other children's lockers at school. Then a little pocket picking, then a spot of car pinching. And smash and grab and so on to plain burglary. Killed my first man when I was 19. And in years to come, you'll be able to take your grandchildren to Madame Tussauds and point me out.
4: Which section?
2: Oh, it's early to say. I'm still young. But I'll be there all right in one department or another. Yes, you'll point me out and say... Chicks, if I were to tell you how matey I once was with that gentleman, would be sips the matter.
4: You're pinching my wrist with his hand.
2: Oh, sorry. Talking of Madame Tussauds, that's how it all began.
4: What began?
2: My career of crime. All hereditary. Great-uncle Penruddock.
4: Who was he?
2: My good girl, where were you brought? I've never heard of my great-uncle Penruddock, Cornish Bluebeard. Got it all from him.
4: I thought your family came from Canada.
2: No, that's where they went, after the Penrellick incident. Yes, he murdered three wives and got away with it, but his third mother-in-law got the goods on him and tried to have him arrested. Did she succeed?
5: No.
2: He was too quick for her. Took her for a walk to Land's End and shoved her over into the Atlantic Ocean. He's in Madame Tussaud's all right, and there's no doubt about his department. You must go down and see him sometime. Can't mistake him. Third on the left as you go in, red whiskers and a hair lip. And that lady is the sad story of my life. Poor orphan boy who never had a chance. Are you still set on giving me up to the police?

0: You're sure everything's going to be quite all right?
1: Bound to be. He can't have much time. As soon as I picked up... You know what? I'll clear out of the country.
0: Be careful. Wire to me.
2: Goodbye, my dear.
3: Goodbye.

0: that Professor Jordan's house? Can I speak to Mrs. Jordan then? Is that Mr. Jordan? Oh, he's gone to London already, has he?
1: If you could manage it, I'd like that whiskey hot.
2: No, I'll away and get the hot water.
0: No, he dodged down the side street and the police went the wrong way. The girl handed him over to us, thinking we were detectives. We had to take her as well, because he told her everything.
3: Very good, ma'am. I see. Yes, ma'am.
1: Well?
3: The old man's got the wind up. He's cleared out already.
1: Whatever for?
3: Thought it too dangerous with Hanny on the loose. He's warning the whole 39 steps.
1: Has he got the, you know?
3: Yes. He's picking up our friend at the London Palladium on the way out.
2: Yes, Tony. That'll be half a crown.
1: And the phone call?
2: Oh, we'll see a shilling.
0: Is this a hotel as well?
2: Aye.
0: I mean, do you have people staying here?
2: Aye.
0: I suppose you get a few odd people at this time of the year?
2: Oh, aye.
1: Hmm. You didn't happen to have anyone in tonight, did you?
2: Aye.
0: They weren't by any chance a young couple, were they?
4: James!

0: That's finished. What kind of a silly creature am I married to? You want to get us all jailed? How much did you take for these?
1: Half a crown.
0: Oh. Oof, the pair of you. And dinner let on to anybody that you've got to drink here after hours. Oh.
2: You old fool, you wouldn't give away a young couple, would you?

0: Morning.
1: What's the idea? How did we get out of these?
0: We didn't, at least you didn't. I slipped out of mine last night and came and camped out here.
1: Why didn't you run away?
0: I did, but just as I was going, I discovered that you'd been speaking the truth. So I decided to stay.
1: May I ask what earthquake caused your brain to work at last?
0: Those two men were in here last night. I overheard them telephoning.
1: What did they say?
0: Oh, a lot of stuff about the 39 steps.
1: No, go on.
0: Someone's going to warn them. How can you warn steps?
1: Never mind, go on.
0: Wait, yes, and there was another thing. Someone's got scared and is clearing out. And, oh, yes, I know. And it's picking up someone at the London Palladium.
1: London Palladium? Yes. Is that the professor? Our friend with the little finger missing? What does he want to go there for?
0: I feel such a fool, not having believed you.
1: Oh, that's all right. Well, we ought to get a move on. What room are those two men in?
0: No room. They went as soon as they telephoned.
2: They what?
0: Didn't I tell you?
2: You let them go after hearing what they said. You button-headed little idiot.
0: Don't talk to me like that.
2: 4 or 5 precious hours wasted. Why didn't you wake me up at once? Even you might have realized that what they said was important.
0: Well, now they've called these men off. Why not let well alone?
2: Let well alone? My good girl, I'm accused of murder. Can't you realize the only way I can clear myself is to expose these spies?
0: You still can. The man's going to the London Palladium.
2: Really? First house or second house? I'll get there 5 hours late.
0: Fine. The show will just about suit you.
2: What's that?
0: Crazy month.

0: You're quite right, madam.
1: It's true, the Air Ministry has got a new thing quite a lot of people are interested in. But they are positive that no papers are missing about it that would be of any use to a spy.
2: But I tell you, I'm quite certain about it. There's a man leaving the country tonight with something.
1: Since you phoned to us from Scotland this morning, we've made the minutest inquiries.
2: It's obvious I'm wasting my time here.
3: Now, just a moment, miss, please. There's one thing you haven't told us. Where's Richard Hannay?
2: I haven't the faintest idea.

0: Now, look here, miss, you can't...
1: You're in the telephone book, aren't you?
2: Yes.
1: Well, if anything crops up, we'll give you a ring. That'll be all now. Thank you. Tell Archer and Seagrave to get another taxi and follow that girl. She'll lead us to Hannay, all right.

0: Sorry, sir, but no one's allowed to leave the theater.
1: What was the great idea? Can't a man go out and have a drink?
2: I've got a secret door, so I'm just looking, sir. Can I go through, please?
1: No, thank you.

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She's on her way down to the store. Now, sir.

0: at your place, please.
1: What are you doing here? Listen, I found him in a linen box.
0: But you can't do anything about it. I've been to Scotland Yard. Nothing whatever has been stolen from the Air Ministry. They're absolutely certain about it.
1: But you heard those men say he'd got him. There he is.
2: Shall we take him here, sir? I'll wait for the interval.
0: But what are you going to do? There's nothing missing. There's an end to it.

0: couldn't get out of my head. Now I know what I heard it before, of course. That music hall. Annabella's...
1: Ladies and gentlemen, with your kind attention and permission, I have now the honor to present to you one of the most remarkable men in the world.
0: It's the same little man.
1: Every day, he commits a memory. 50 new facts. And remembers every one of them. Facts from history, from geography, from newspapers, from scientific textbooks. Millions and millions of them, down to the smallest detail. Test him, ladies and gentlemen. Ask him any questions.
0: I've got it. Of course there are no papers missing. All the information's inside memory's head.
1: Mr. Memory.
2: But I still don't understand.
0: Don't you see? The details of that Air Minister's secret were borrowed, memorized by this little man, and then replaced before anyone could find out. That's why he is here tonight, to take memory out of the country after the show.
2: But surely
3: some gentlemen here would like to speak to you.
4: Question, please.
5: You, Richard Hannay?
0: Listen, there's something you ought to know.
5: Richard Hannay, come along quietly.
0: Yes, but look here, that man on the stage...
5: Now, look here, old man, you don't want to cause any trouble and spoil people's entertainment.
6: General Gordon.
7: Where's the capital of...
8: What are the 39 steps? Come on, answer up! What are the 39 steps?
9: The 39 steps is an organization of spies, collecting information on behalf of the Foreign Office of...

0: Take it easy.
1: I'm all right.
0: Get the girls on straight away.
2: The girls into doctor right away.
3: Mr. Memory, what was the secret formula you were taking out of the country?
4: Will it be all right me telling you, sir? It was a big job to learn it. The biggest job I ever tackled. And I don't want to throw it all away,
3: sir. It'll be quite all right.
4: The first feature of the new engine is its greatly increased ratio of compression, represented by R minus 1 over R to the power of gamma, where R represents the ratio of compression, and gamma, seen in end elevation, the axis of the two lines of cylinder, angle of 65 degrees. Dimensions of cylinders as follows. This device renders the engine completely silent. Am I right, sir?
3: Quite right, old chap.
4: Thank you, sir. Thank you. I'm glad it's off my mind. At last,

In the name of the Father, and of the Son, and of the Holy Spirit. Amen.

Lord Jesus, Good Shepherd, you walk through our streets and squares, enter tall buildings and humble neighborhoods, and silently accompany millions who seek meaning amid noise and haste.

You know, Lord, the heart of the city, its lights and shadows, its noise and loneliness. We know that cities are called to be places of freedom and opportunity, but they can also become spaces of anonymity and isolation. That's why today we ask you for a renewed gaze, able to discover in urban life fertile ground for proclaiming your gospel.

Give us a creative and deep faith that doesn't remain in words, but becomes flesh through simple and loving gestures. Make us a church that goes forth, able to reach out to the peripheries, to console those who are lonely, and to sow fraternity and connection instead of giving in to indifference.

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Amen.

Lord, may our urban communities be open and welcoming homes, places where hope is shared, where no one feels invisible, and where the joy of your gospel shines in the hidden lives of so many brothers and sisters.

0: My name is Father Robert Casey, and I'm pastor at St. Bridget's and Gate of Heaven parishes and St. Augustine Parish Community in South Boston. I think between my education in Catholic school and also my family's faith and how they passed that on to me, my vocation story was really gradual. I was in pre-med biology at St. Anselm College. And I remember one of the monks saying to me, instead of a doctor of medicine, why don't you become a doctor of souls? So there was always an invitation to me along the way to consider priesthood. After I graduated from college, I entered St. Anselm Abbey, which is a Benedictine monastery in Manchester, New Hampshire. At that time, became a monk for about 3 years and decided that that wasn't for me, and I joined St. John's Seminary for the Boston Archdiocese and was ordained for the Boston Archdiocese in 1987. And I think about 6 months after I was ordained, Father McFarland, who used to be the director of Catholic TV, would visit my parish in Medford many times, and he asked me if I would become one of the priests that would help celebrate Mass on Catholic TV. So I said yes right away, and that was 32 years ago, and I've been celebrating Catholic TV Mass for 32 years. Many times I'll be at a wedding or funeral Mass, either in my own parish or at another parish, and as people come out the door, they'll say, you know, Father, I'll see you on Catholic TV every month. I know you're on next week, you know, and they have the schedule down and they know who's coming up. My grandparents, my aunts, all watch Catholic TV. They all watched it along their lifetime, and they were always really impressed by the work of the priests at Catholic TV. So that inspired me to continue celebrating Mass. And many times when I did come in to say Mass, I'd receive a letter now and then from someone saying how important it was for them to watch the TV Mass. And many times I'll bring the children in from my schools, and it means a lot to those watching TV Mass to see the children. They don't see them often. And so I know that it gives a lot of people a lot of peace in their lives and solace, and it helps them in their faith watching Catholic TV. So it's important to me to assist them with that.
1: Hi everyone, Kevin Nelson here, hoping you can join us on Monday for This Is The Day. Maria Ruiz Scarfalanda joins us to discuss American Martyr, the Stanley Rother story, a new documentary about the life and legacy of Blessed Stanley. We'll explore the remarkable witness of this missionary priest and why his story of faith, courage, and sacrifice continues to inspire the church today. It's going to be a great show. Please join us on This Is The Day right here on Catholic TV.
2: Hello, dear friends, and welcome to our program, Living in the Light of Christ. I'm Father Anthony Mihalik, a Redemptorist priest, and we are coming to you from our Redemptorist retreat house of San Alfonso, located on the beautiful shore of the Atlantic in Long Branch, New Jersey. Each morning, we are blessed with the light of the sun, rising slowly from the far horizon of the ocean. How beautiful is the serenity and peace that comes with the light of each morning. And we humbly give our grateful thanks to God for the gift of another day. Here we find a place to step away from the noise and the busyness of the world. Here we find a place of serenity and peace, a place to commune with God, a singular place of holy ground. In this series, we invite you to enter into a place of stillness and inner peace. We invite you to an inner silence that allows the voice of Christ Jesus to speak from a place deep within. We invite you now to enter into a brief time of retreat, a time of intimacy, with the person of Christ Jesus, who calls us to live each new day in the radiance of His light, His peace, and His love. In the tender compassion of our God, the dawn from on high shall break upon us to shine on those who dwell in darkness and the shadow of death, and to guide our feet into the way of peace.

This is a reading from St. Paul's letter to the Philippians, chapter 4. Rejoice in the Lord always. I shall say it again, rejoice. Your kindness should be known to all. The Lord is near. Have no anxiety at all, but in everything, by prayer and petition, with thanksgiving, make your requests known to God. Then the peace of God, that surpasses all understanding, will guard your hearts and minds in Christ Jesus. And finally, brothers and sisters, whatever is true, whatever is honorable, whatever is just, whatever is pure, whatever is lovely, whatever is gracious, if there is any excellence, and if there is anything worthy of praise, think about these things. Keep on doing what you have learned and received and heard and seen in me. Then the God of peace will be with you.

Though we sometimes struggle with or falter in our faith, though we are, as we should be, conscious of our weakness and yes, our inclination to sin, yet our design must be to choose Christ above all else in this world. None of us does this perfectly, but that is the journey of faith. The journey of faith that is life. And it will be accomplished day by day only with God's good grace. We desire Christ alone because at the deepest level of our consciousness, we know that there is no authenticity in this life for us apart from Christ. In the deepest recesses of our hearts, we know this to be true. It would just mean, however, in the everyday experience of life, to choose Christ above all else. Jesus said, "This is how they will know that you are my disciples, by the way you have

0: love
1: for one another. This is the cornerstone of our discipleship in Christ. We're given the mandate to love as Christ has loved. And Jesus has told us that it is not just our friends and family that we are to love. We're to love everyone, even those who are our enemies. How do I do this? We might begin by offering to every person, friend or foe, the same gift. And that is this blessing. I want God for you. That is the blessing and the gift that a follower of Christ holds closest at heart. To every sister or brother, friend or foe, I offer the same. I want God for you. And so I extend a blessing to you, and I never, never extend the opposite. I never send a curse upon anyone or anything. We extend a blessing to eradicate the darkness and to bring forth in this world the radiant light of Christ. The perfection of love is a never-ending goal of the disciple of Christ. And so each day we must stand very humbly before God, asking to be emptied of anything within ourselves that is not of God, that we might begin to love as Jesus commands us to do. We ask to be rid of all selfishness and pride, arrogance and self-centeredness of any kind. We ask for the grace needed to grow in holiness, to grow stronger in the virtues of humility and simplicity, patience and kindness, and gentleness of spirit. We ask for the courage, the strength that comes from God alone, that we might never shrink before the powers of darkness, but faithfully and valiantly seek and live the truth that is of God alone, the truth of life that has been given to us in Christ Jesus. And in whatever way we are able, we ask for the grace and the courage to seek justice and peace in this world, the world that all too often chooses oppression, violence, hatred, and not the peace that is of Christ. To choose Christ above all else is then to be willing to accept persecution. Persecution for the sake of righteousness. It is to be merciful to those who do not extend mercy to you or to me. To choose Christ above all else is to release the inherent desire to fulfill my own needs, my own wants, and rather seek to reach out in love to my sisters and brothers first, allowing the other to go first, willing to give up what I want so that the other who is so easily passed by and who is in need, might finally receive. To choose Christ above all else is in essence to be the bearer of His light. No matter how dark the world may become. In the beginning of the Gospel of John, we see the state of the world then, and we see very much the same in our world today. St. John writes, "For God so loved the world that He gave His only Son, so that everyone who believes in Him might not perish, but might have eternal life." And then he goes on to say, and this is the verdict, that the light came into the world, but people preferred darkness to light. But whoever lives in the truth comes to the light, so that their works may be clearly seen as done in God. May it be said of us that acknowledging our weaknesses and our failings, yet we humbly seek to carry within us the light of the risen Christ Jesus, who has given Himself to us so completely and calls us into intimate and loving relationship, that we have chosen to walk the pathways of this life in the fullness of faith as His humble disciples, seeking to bear within His divine love and truth, His mercy and His peace. The world is so in need of the peace of Christ, so in need of the love of God. The world is so in need of the light of Christ. Yet it does everything to eliminate God. So Christ turns to you and to me. He asks us to humbly bring even a little flame of His love into this world. Perhaps that's all that it takes. He waits upon us to do what He asks, and then to trust that He will do the rest. We place our trust in Him, and we walk every day of this life then, living in the light of Christ.

In the Gospel of John, at the table of the Last Supper, Jesus says, "Remain in me, for apart from me, you can do nothing." Once again, may we stop and really listen with a sense of inner composure what Jesus has said to us. Apart from me, you can do nothing. It matters little what our accomplishments in this life might be, or what our goals and aspirations for the future might be. It matters little if I have accumulated much in this world or if I have very little. What matters above all else is this: have I chosen to follow Christ Jesus and to live for Him alone? If we take Jesus at His word, then we must see the truth He gives to us. Apart from Him, we can do nothing. In other words, all our accomplishments add to nothing in the grand scheme of God. There is only one way for us to understand success in this life, and it is this: am I seeking the richness that is of God alone? Do I desire to be rich in the things of God? Have I grafted myself onto the vine that is Christ? Is my one desire in life to remain in His love as He has asked His followers to do? Remain in me, He says. Abide in me. Find your truth in me. Because apart from me, you can do nothing. All of this is given to us, as we said, in the Gospel of John, as Jesus is seated at the table of the Last Supper with His chosen ones. And at that table, He goes on to say, "I have told you this so that my joy may be in you and your joy may be complete." Christ Jesus desires that our joy be complete, full, abundant, rich. The joy in this life that comes only by being united to Him. And finally, Jesus prays these words. He says, "Father, I pray not only for these," for those who were with Him at the table, "but for all those who will come to believe in me through their words, so that they may all be one, as you, Father, are in me, and I in you, that they also may be in us." We were there in the mind of Christ at the table of the Last Supper. Please remember this. Christ prayed for you personally at the table of the Last Supper. And He calls you now to become one with Him. From this day forward, may we then, united in Him, do as He has commanded us to do. Love God with everything that is in us. Seek holiness in Him. Love one another as His humble disciples. And live every day
from this day forward in the beauty and the radiance that is His alone to give. May this be our prayer, to live every day in the beautiful

and radiant light of Christ. Thank you for joining us here at San Alfonso for this brief time of retreat. We hope you will join us again next time for another episode of Living in the Light of Christ. Until then, may the peace of Christ dwell richly within you, and may His radiant light be upon you always. Amen. From the rising of the sun to its setting, may the name of the Lord be praised.

0: Hi, everyone. I'm Kevin Nelson. Here's a look at what's going on this week in the news. We begin with news from around the country. In Illinois, the Thomas More Society, a Catholic-run public interest law firm, has filed a federal lawsuit on behalf of Springfield Bishop Thomas Peprocki, Lutheran Care Center in Altamont, and Fort Illinois Physicians. The suit aims to block a new physician-assisted suicide law before it takes effect September 12th. The suit argues the End-of-Life Options for Terminally Ill Patients Act violates religious and free speech protections under the First and 14th Amendments. The law allows patients with a terminal illness and a prognosis of 6 months or less to request medication to end their lives. Two doctors must confirm the diagnosis, while a mental health professional may determine whether the patient is capable of making the decision. The law also says healthcare entities cannot prevent professionals from providing assisted suicide outside their employment. The Thomas More Society said the law further threatens the integrity of religious healthcare institutions' identity and mission. In news from around the world, following a magnitude 7.4 earthquake that devastated the country of Colombia on August 10th, international assistance alongside church operations are delivering emergency medical supplies, food, and rescue personnel into the disaster zone. At least 265 people have died, with thousands injured and many more missing under the collapsed buildings. Pope Leo XIV has already sent a message of closeness to the nation, and now he is sending a donation to help in the recovery efforts.
1: Pope Leo XIV has sent 100,000 euros in aid to the areas affected by the earthquake in Colombia. This is an initial contribution, similar to the aid the Vatican provided after the earthquake in Venezuela in June. The funds, which were sent through the Dicastery for the Service of Charity, will be allocated to emergency relief efforts in the hardest-hit diocese. They will be administered by the Pastoral Caritas Office of the Bishops' Conference, which expressed its gratitude for the pontiff's assistance. The Colombian Bishops' Conference expressed its deep gratitude for this new gesture of closeness from Pope Leo XIV and for the solidarity of the Universal Church with the Colombian people. In communion with the Holy Father, reaffirms its commitment to support affected families and communities, strengthen networks of solidarity, and, through the Church's pastoral and charitable work, help those most in need. The mission is to provide emergency assistance to those hit hardest by the August 10th earthquake, which measured 7.4 in magnitude. Its epicenter was in San Jose del Palmar, but was also felt in neighboring countries, including Ecuador and Panama.
0: More news from around the country. The Diocese of Youngstown, Ohio, announced recently that the official documentation on Rhoda Wise, an Ohio laywoman, wife, adoptive mother, Catholic convert, and mystic, has been submitted to the Vatican's Dicastery for the Causes of Saints. The Dicastery's theological and historical commissions will investigate her heroic virtues and could recommend that the Pope declare her venerable. Wise was declared a servant of God in 2017 when the late Bishop George Murray of Youngstown opened her sainthood cause. Wise was born into a Protestant family in 1888 and endured significant hardships, including infertility, the death of one of her adopted daughters, and a husband struggling with alcoholism and unemployment.

0: She later experienced visions of Jesus and Saint Therese of Lisieux and was associated with the stigmata and hundreds of reported healings. Among those who attributed a healing to Wise was Mother Angelica, founder of EWTN. She said Wise prayed with her during a novena to Saint Therese, after which a painful stomach condition was healed. Wise died in 1948, and her former home in Canton, Ohio, continues to be a place of pilgrimage. More news from around the world. Preparations are ongoing as France prepares to receive Pope Leo XIV for an apostolic visit in late September. The Pope is expected to visit a number of significant places while in the country. The theme for the Pope's visit to France focuses on life and is taken from the Gospel of John.
1: Pope Leo XIV has chosen the motto for his apostolic visit to France, "So that the world may have life." It comes from the Gospel of St. John and the Bread of Life discourse. The emphasis on life does more than point to the Eucharist. It may also carry a second meaning. It comes after France's National Assembly approved a bill on June 30th to legalize euthanasia, administered by a doctor, and self-administered assisted suicide. According to diplomatic sources cited by OSV News, the Pope might also visit the largest and most renowned palliative care institution in France and Europe, the Jean Garnier Medical Center in Paris. The logo also complements the central concept of celebrating life. It features a dove carrying an olive branch, which symbolizes a return to life, just like the bird that returned to Noah's Ark. The visual design blends the Gothic-style rose windows often found in France's medieval cathedrals with a more modern Art Deco aesthetic. The design uses the colors of the French flag, along with orange for light and green for hope. Pope Leo XIV will arrive in Paris on September 25th and will attend a prayer vigil at the Stade de France. The next day, he will celebrate Mass at Place de la Concorde. He will also visit the Shrine of Our Lady of Lourdes before traveling to Metz on September 28th to celebrate Mass at the Saint-Étienne Cathedral. The visit to Metz also carries a certain symbolic significance. The city, located in the heart of Europe, was historically a point of contention between France and Germany. Today, it stands as a symbol of reconciliation and European identity.
0: And finally in the news, with the 2000th anniversary of the baptism of Jesus Christ coming up in 2030, major preparations are underway in the country of Jordan to welcome pilgrims. At Bethany Beyond the Jordan, the site of the baptism and a UNESCO World Heritage Site, a $120 million development project is underway. The initiative features a new baptism museum, a dedicated pilgrim and visitor village, and walking trails. The sacred site marks the beginning of Christ's public ministry and holds a unique place in modern church history as the only location visited by four popes. That's St. Paul VI, St. John Paul II, Pope Benedict XVI, and Pope Francis. Millions of Christian pilgrims are expected to journey to Jordan by 2030. Cardinal Pier Battista Pisabella, the Latin Patriarch of Jerusalem, who is helping with preparations, said that through the commemoration of Christ's baptism, we can make 2030 not just a memory of the past, but a prophetic sign of unity, peace, and living faith for the whole world. Well, that is all the information we have for you at this time. I'm Kevin Elson. Don't forget, you can keep up to date on Catholic news throughout the week with Catholic News Break right here on the Catholic TV Network.

0: In the name of the Father, and of the Son, and of the Holy Spirit.
1: Amen.
0: You expired, Jesus, but the source of life gushed forth for souls, and the ocean of mercy opened up for the whole world. O font of life, unfathomable divine mercy, envelop the whole world and empty yourself out upon us.
2: O blood and water, which gushed forth from the heart of Jesus as a fountain of mercy for us, I trust in you.
0: Our Father, who art in heaven, hallowed be thy name. Thy kingdom come, thy will be done, on earth as it is in heaven. Give us this day our daily bread, and forgive us our trespasses, as we forgive those who trespass against us. And lead us not into temptation, but deliver us from evil. Amen. Hail Mary, full of grace, the Lord is with thee. Blessed art thou among women, and blessed is the fruit of thy womb, Jesus. Holy Mary, Mother of God, pray for us sinners, now and at the hour of our death. Amen.
3: The Apostles' Creed.
0: I believe in God, the Father Almighty, creator of heaven and earth, and in Jesus Christ, his only Son, our Lord, who was conceived by the Holy Spirit, born of the Virgin Mary, suffered under Pontius Pilate, was crucified, died, and was buried. He descended to the dead. On the third day, he rose again. He ascended into heaven and is seated at the right hand of God, the Father Almighty. He will come to judge the living and the dead. I believe in the Holy Spirit, the Holy Catholic Church, the communion of saints, the forgiveness of sins, the resurrection of the body, and life everlasting. Amen.
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despondent, but with great confidence submit ourselves to your holy will, which is love and mercy itself.

The Divine Praises. Blessed be God, blessed be His holy name, blessed be Jesus Christ, true God and true man. Blessed be the name of Jesus, blessed be His most sacred heart, blessed be His most precious blood. Blessed be Jesus in the most holy sacrament of the altar. Blessed be the Holy Spirit, the Paraclete. Blessed be the great Mother of God, Mary most holy. Blessed be her holy and immaculate conception. Blessed be her glorious assumption. Blessed be the name of Mary, Virgin and Mother. Blessed be Saint Joseph, her most chaste spouse. Blessed be God in his angels and in his saints.

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1: 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Thank you.
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7: Hi, everyone. Kevin Nelson here, hoping you can join us on Monday for This Is the Day. Maria Ruiz Scarpalanda joins us to discuss American Martyr, the Stanley Rother story, a new documentary about the life and legacy of Blessed Stanley. We'll explore the remarkable witness of this missionary priest and why his story of faith, courage, and sacrifice continues to inspire the church today. It's going to be a great show. Please join us on This Is the Day right here on Catholic TV.

Throughout history, God has spoken through the most unlikely voices. A shepherd boy who became a king. A virgin who became the mother of God. A beggar who became a saint. In 1987, in a small city in Massachusetts, a 3-year-old girl was found floating face down in a swimming pool. She survived, but she would never speak a single word for the rest of her life. And yet, in her silence, she would speak to thousands. In her stillness, she would move hearts across the world. In her suffering, she would become a sign of hope. Her name was Audrey Marie Santo. And this is the story of how a little girl who could do nothing changed everything.

0: So we're here in Audrey's room at 64 South 5th Street. It was here that Audrey's family moved after the accident. The accident took place about a mile from here, further up the hill, closer to what is now Worcester Airport. They had a two-story colonial there that they lived in. There was an above-ground pool in the back. They were busy getting ready that day for Audrey's older brother to go away with some friends for the week, doing laundry, picking what he was going to take, getting things ready. And so the two younger children are out in the front with the dog playing. And all of a sudden, they came down the stairs and realized that everybody was there, including the dog, but Audrey. They raced outside, and Audrey was found floating face down in the pool in the backyard. Nobody really knows how she got there so quickly or how she even got there at all, because you had to lower a ladder in order to get into the pool, and it had never been moved. Her oldest brother jumped in, pulled her out, began CPR. Somebody else called the ambulance right away. They were there in a matter of minutes, and they took Audrey across town. She was eventually moved to another hospital, and there they gave her the overdose of phenobarbital, which caused her to be able to lose her fine motor skill because it damaged her brain permanently. Didn't leave her in a vegetative state. She was still very active or interactive with the world around her, but she did lose the fine motor control of her extremities. She couldn't hold a spoon, fork, she couldn't button, pull a zipper. And then while she was in the hospital, somebody came in to do therapy. Nobody knows why or who, but they dislocated both of her hips and broke one of her leg bones. They all healed in the wrong place, so by the time that Audrey left the hospital, she was never able to sit up again. The hospital staff expected that Audrey would be placed in an institution with professionals who would care for her, while the family were concerned that they wanted to take her home, to continue to keep her part of their family, and to make her as much a part of their life as they could. They never went back to the house where the accident took place, and eventually they settled in this particular house, which is a one-story ranch. When they purchased that, there's a room right off the kitchen, which was used as an office by the previous owners, which they made Audrey's bedroom when she first came out of the hospital the November after the accident. She was right there in the heart of everything. They're preparing meals, getting breakfast. The kids are getting off to school, coming in from school. Audrey's right there in the middle of all of their life and its activity.
1: The doctors came in with a nice list of pediatric nursing homes, and we said, no, we're taking her home. And my mother and father were sitting there, and they said to us, no, you can't take her home. She'll be dead in 2 weeks. And I said, oh, I hope you're on duty when she comes in. And 23 years later, she was still here. And she was perfect. I'm going to tell you that as an interjection. Her hair was perfect. Everything. Her skin was like satin. No bed sores, no nothing. It was just amazing. God preserved her. And she did have 24-hour nursing, 7 days a week. And she had nurses that converted. A Jewish nurse, a Protestant, and the toughest one was the agnostic. So, and they all became Catholic. Yeah. They couldn't witness these things about Audrey and around her and not know where the faith was, I think. Every time I was going to have a child, I would meet my spiritual director in front of the Blessed Sacrament and devote this child to our Lord and our Lady. And every time he'd say to me, I know what you want, Linda. You want a saint. I always wanted a saint. Not for just, I wanted her to be a saint, you know, for each one of them. Anyway, when this happened to Audrey, when she fell in the pool, and we ended up at the hospital with lots of family, and Father was there, and I can remember very vividly, he bent over to look at me and he said, Linda. And I said, what, Father? He said, you got your saint. I didn't know what he meant at that point, but I still had the chills, you know.
2: As time went on, I began to appreciate the strong faith possessed by Linda, Audrey's mother.

0: thought Linda was very humble in the way she was living and caring for her child and family. One day I asked Linda why she usually went about her house barefoot, and she told me that when she was younger, she wanted to become a Carmelite nun. She entered the convent as a novitiate, and they made her sleep on a straw mattress. She was allergic to the straw, and it gave her asthma attacks. She said that was the end of her vocation as a Carmelite nun. It seems that in God's infinite wisdom, he knew that it would be better for Linda to be Audrey's mother.
1: This may be a story about Linda rather than about Audrey. This is beyond stoicism. This is grace, real grace. Huh? Audrey was in view, but what Linda was doing was out of view of everyone. And that's what impressed me as holy. Linda was choosing, literally, to sacrifice her whole life. There was nothing in her life but taking care of this child day in and day out. That's love. That's Christ-like love, giving up everything.
0: The family treated her with love and prayed to God for a miraculous healing. Their love and faith was a great example of how we should all be in our relationship to a disabled or handicapped person and family member.
1: You got, what, 40 million children a year being killed in the wombs. The people that just being careless with her because they're in the way of something. If a human being is a problem, get rid of it. And here's this woman over here, exhausting her whole life, day in and day out, unbeknownst to anyone, to be careful, full of care with her child.
2: They eventually placed her in a room opposite this room. They broke an opening into the wall between the room we're in and what was Audrey's bedroom, so that as people were able to visit Audrey, realizing the extraordinary things that were surrounding her, Audrey could see them, they could see Audrey, but they didn't breathe the same air. If somebody had something that was contagious, they wouldn't infect her or make her sick.
3: It was family. We wanted her right off the kitchen so she was with everybody. And she was, always. Even when she got this big, beautiful room, I'll tell you, we'd bring her out every Sunday. Every Sunday she'd come out, she'd sit in my mother's lap. I mean, she was just very involved with family, with all of it. We spoke to her. My mother spoke to her in Spanish. I mean, we just did.
2: Again, many people thought that Audrey was in a vegetative state, which is not true. There's scientific documentation that she was not. She would respond to the mass, I've been told, by one of her nurses, that if they came in and the change of shifts happened and that mass came on, and they might be talking about what happened in the previous night, was there something unusual or extraordinary? If she heard them whispering in the back of her room while she was watching mass, she would make the machines beep until they stopped talking. So she was very conscious that when they moved her to here, the kids would come in at the other end of the house, she'd hear them come through the door, and they said she would start to flail. She had no control, but she couldn't wait for them to come. And their practice was the first thing they did when they came home was come in to see their sister and to tell her about their day.
3: She was concentrating on you when you were talking to her. She was cognizant. She watched movies. She listened to music. In fact, to tell you the truth, she loved Johnny Cash. And she could be all upset, and we'd play Johnny. Even the nurses would say, put Johnny Cash on, and she'd calm right down. You know, so it wasn't like she didn't know what was going on. She did with her brothers and her sister. And later on, with her favorite nephew, my first grandson, she was very close to him. In fact, we'd walk in and be talking, and he'd go, shh, she's talking to me. You know, so it was not that we told him that. It's just that this evolved like this.
0: I was always very impressed by the love shown to Audrey by everyone in the family and by her staff. Everyone would talk to her in a way that presumed she heard and understood. Though she certainly never spoke or responded in a way that the world would accept as intelligent communication, those who knew her, that is her family and nursing staff, truly believed that she had a little mind of her own, and at times let them know if she did not like something they said

0: that one time, I believe it was a birthday party for her, when I came into the room where she was, I swear she heard and recognized my voice and turned her head towards me and opened her eyes wide. Another thing that was so impressive to me at this time was that here was this 10-year-old little girl, bedridden, semi-comatose, completely dependent on her family and nurses for everything for the past 7 years, and yet she had beautiful skin and hair and never a bed sore, even though she could not move herself and depended on her caregivers to frequently change her position to prevent bed sores.
1: Well, pink was her favorite color, so it was just an explosion. My youngest son used to say, "We live in a pink world," you know. I don't know. It just, you know, we knew she liked it. And I was pink is for girls and blue is for boys. I mean, I'd have all four of the kids in the car, and if two boys, two girls, you know, and I would say the same thing. So I guess part of that is me. And then my oldest daughter was pink. So it was like old Audrey, you know, she had to be pink. You know, and it's, so then everything turned out pink. And I do have it all over the house. It's all over my bedroom. I even have a pink phone.
2: Shortly after Audrey celebrated her first communion, Bishop Flanagan, who was the retired bishop of our diocese at the time, was a family friend, came celebrated Mass here in Audrey's house to give her her communion, and then shared with her family that because they were not able to take her in a car, because they couldn't put her in a car seat. So he gave them permission for them to be able to reserve the Blessed Sacrament so that every time when they watched Mass on television, Audrey could be able to receive communion in the mouth. They would break a very small piece, place it in her mouth, and let it be able to dissolve. So the interesting point is that from that point on, it's the only food Audrey ever took by mouth. All of her other nutrition and nourishment came by a tube into her body, which was also striking because every year from Thursday night to Easter Sunday, the feeding tube would never work. Audrey would, by her own way, fast. Even though she was fed by a tube, she would actually fast. The other thing that would happen is her body would become rigid. It wouldn't move. It would just be stiff from Thursday night until Sunday morning.
3: Over 33 years ago, I was at work and I was looking through a Marian newspaper. And I saw this article in the paper about little Audrey and her story. And I found it very captivating. I hunted down Linda Santos' phone number and I called her. And I said, "I just read the story about little Audrey. And I was wondering if I could come and play some music for her." And she said, "Yeah, sure, come on over." She gave me her address, showed up. I loaded all my equipment, and I saw little Audrey in bed, and her eyes are opened. She can't move, very silent. And they rolled her out into the dining room, and I began to play music for her. When I sang for little Audrey, I was, I just felt so blessed, and I can remember just feeling the Holy Spirit, and I can remember, like, seeing a little smile on her face, and there were many times when I would see tears come from her eyes. It was so profound, and I knew that there was more going on in that room than just me playing music, singing for little Audrey, and her listening to me. Little Audrey was just she's an amazing gift. And I feel like when you looked at little Audrey and when you were playing, she just brought the best out of you. I felt like I was praying, and I felt like the prayer and the music was even that much more powerful, knowing that she's right there in that room with me.
1: then all of a sudden, people from everywhere started coming and praying the rosary. We had rosary every Friday night with my family, but this grew. And their rosary started to turn gold. And it was just like one phenomena after another. And then later on, I don't know exact dates, but things started weeping oil.
4: You can see it dripping. Look at it dripping. Look at it running right off the bottom. Look at it. Look at that. Just dripping. Look at it. Boy, look at that, huh? Mm-hmm. Oil's just coming right out of the Bible.
5: It's weeping. Statue started to bleed. See the blood on the statue of Jesus. But that is real blood. It's been tested.
4: Statue of our blessed mother, weeping oil, which ran down his cheek, and it's hanging off his chin right now.
1: You know, and we used to kind of laugh about some things because we would say, well, you know, St. Jean Bell, we were related to Jean Bell, and he's all about oil, you know. But she did. Everything was weeping. In the chapel, in her room, in here, everywhere, every possible statue. And we didn't know what to do. Father Charlie McCarthy tells it really well. He said, Linda called me. We had been given a picture of our little Guadalupe. My middle sister's name was Guadalupe, so we had a great devotion to her. And it started weeping oil. And I called Father Charlie and he said, you know, he said, Linda called me, and she wasn't laughing, but she was serious. She said, Father, please come. I don't know what's happening.
6: Certain kinds of Catholics think they have to take it upon themselves to make it appear miracles are happening. And I've come across that several times, not just in the United States, but in Europe. And it's nothing. I took that picture up, and I looked at it inside and out, took the back off it, to see if any fake stuff going on here. There wasn't. I was stunned.
0: Some of the oil has also been tested. The samples were sent to the laboratory of Kraft Food in Memphis, Tennessee. You can see that sample number one and sample number two differ not only in a chemical composition, but in a shade of yellow color and fragrance. They are different from all other commercially available oils. It has therefore been concluded that the oils collected from the chalice and the head of Christ are of unexplainable origin.
1: It was on an easel, and we had batten cotton there. It was just weeping. It was unbelievable. I mean, I didn't ask for this. I asked for a saint. You're not all the amenities that go with it. But, so it was like that in the very beginning.
3: I can remember getting a phone call from Linda, and she said, you need to come here right away. I need to show you something. So I drove up right away. I went to the home, and I said, what's going on? And she goes, follow me. She took me into the chapel. And what she showed me was unbelievable. There were seven statues that were weeping blood. And this is all very new to me because, you know, I didn't know what this was all about, but I do know that with God, all things are possible. And sometimes God is really trying to get our attention. And when statues begin to weep blood, we really need to listen and pay attention and try to discover what is it that God is trying to say to us. I can remember having Mass and celebrating little Audrey's life in the backyard.

0: this was on August 9th. And we, I was doing the music, of course, and I went to receive communion. We also received from the chalice. And when we received from the chalice, I can remember that there was oil in the precious blood. And when I went to receive it, there was a bitter taste to this, to the precious blood, to the wine. And so one thing after another would always be happening. There's always something going on supernaturally in the Santo home. Statues weep oil. Pictures weep oil. I believe there's still a ciborium that fills up with oil. There have been seven Eucharistic miracles that have bled in the past years. So it really is just amazing to experience. And I would totally recommend that if people have never gone to the Santo home to pray, to celebrate Mass, to go and see how God is working.
1: Bishop Flanagan celebrated a Mass for her first communion in her home. A small piece of the host was given to Audrey to take by mouth. The remainder of the host was placed in the tabernacle for Audrey to receive communion at another Mass. A day or two later, the host was discovered to have bled. Those that make pilgrimage to 64 South Flag Street in Worcester, Massachusetts, can venerate this host during adoration on the first Saturday Masses.
2: So, of course, the Eucharist itself is a miracle. So the Church is always very reserved in the way she speaks of Eucharistic miracles because in some ways it's redundant. The Eucharist is a miracle. To say a Eucharistic miracle is to say that there's something even more extraordinary than that extraordinary grace and gift that bread and wine become the living body and blood of the Lord. So through the course of centuries, there have been several Eucharistic miracles. One of the earliest and most famous is the one in Lanciano in Italy that is even preserved, where the Eucharistic species changed into tissue and blood. The more recent one is the one that happened in 1996 in Buenos Aires, Argentina, which was supervised by then Cardinal Bergoglio, who later became Pope Francis, that actually was investigated by the laboratories in our own country without being able to know where they came from. Audrey's house is unique in that there has been more than one instance of what may be considered a Eucharistic miracle. And what that is that the host has begun to appear to spontaneously bleed. Often that has happened visually in front of people during the celebration of Mass. Other times it has happened in the Eucharist as it is reserved in the tabernacle, where the host itself begins to spontaneously appear to be able to bleed. One of the more recent ones with a deceased priest of our diocese, Father Walter Riley, who was a close friend of the Santo family as well. He celebrated Mass here. The host began to bleed, and they actually have documentation of how it bled over a period of about 3 months while the host was preserved in the monstrance that it is still kept in. There are other hosts over a period of many years. You made reference to the tabernacle behind me. Father Ubald, who was a priest from Uganda, who came often to the United States with the gift of healing, celebrated Mass here, and as he did, the host began to bleed. And subsequently, as he placed the host aside, it also began to be able to weep oil. That host and the first one that bled were both tested by laboratories. The first host was actually tested on video here in Audrey's house. Dr. Lipinski came, who performed the DNA testing in the dining room table. That's all verified and recorded on a video. And this host of Father Ubald, the one that's in the brass picks, is also one that they did DNA testing on. The very center of it had started to bleed. They took a piece of that and they sent it out to a forensic lab in California.

0: which is the same lab that worked on the O.J. Simpson case. Both of those determined that the blood was actually human blood and determined to be of AB type.
1: You now see the official results from the forensic lab in Yorba Linda, California. The evidence was transported by the Mercy Foundation people and never left their possession. The analysis requested was to determine if the stains on the Catholic Eucharistic host was human blood. This letter, signed by the criminalist who conducted the test, confirmed that the red-brown stain on the host contained human blood.
0: Of course, those types of realities, when people see that, the word is spread and people come. You think that most of the Eucharistic miracles are in other parts of the world, that there is not one, but there are six hosts here that have bled spontaneously in Audrey's house, is truly exceptional.
2: I visited a little Audrey's house. I've never felt such spiritual presence. The house was so filled with that presence of God. You could feel it. It is like a grip onto your soul. It grips you completely. I have never experienced such wonders. Right before my eyes, the Holy Eucharist, like sipping oil, and the oil was being collected and being stored. And what more? Every other statue, the crucifix, the pictures of the saints, pictures of Saint Padre Pio and Saint Shadow, they were all sipping that oil. The whole house, you could see oil flowing out in the whole house, even on the wall to little Audrey's room. The oil were there from nowhere. That is only an evidence of the supernatural. And that is the only Eucharist you could see that sips oil. I was carried away to see up to seven Eucharistic miracles. Seven Eucharistic by a bishop and six other priests of the Eucharist bleeding blood. I was privileged to take it out, to hold it in my hands, to feel it. Like Thomas, I have no reason to doubt. I felt it in my hands. I lifted it up, I saw it, and I used it to bless the people who were there. My hands were oily. And I got the privilege, the special grace, to touch the oil and to anoint myself. In Psalm 23, the scripture says that God will anoint us with oil and our cup will overflow. And I see that connection, that God truly is letting his oil overflow in the house of Audrey. Every youth, every man and every woman to visit the place. Visit the place. If you are sick, visit the place. That oil that is oozing out is purely from the hands of God.
3: Many came to believe that Audrey was a victim soul who would not only intervene for the afflicted, but also would offer up her own sufferings in restitution for sin. Many pilgrims still journey near and far for healing and for prayers to be answered through the intercession of Audrey to this day.
4: I came in 2022. At that time, I'd been diagnosed with neurologia malignant. At the same time, they diagnosed me with tumors. And in another hospital, they told me I had a very rare form of migraines, which was not known. They didn't have medicine for it. So they gave me 2 weeks to live. I was sick in several hospitals over a long period of time. But one day, I say I must go to find out where this girl lived. So when I came here, I said, I'm looking for little Audrey. She said, oh, she lived here. Come in. She welcomed me so nicely. I told her about what I was going through. And she said, well, you never know. We went to the gift shop. I bought a couple of things. I was in a lot of pain. I could not even carry what I'd bought. But among the things I bought was a pillow. She put the pillow that I'd bought on Audrey's bed. And I said, I'll come back next Saturday. So when I picked the pillow the following Sunday,

0: Saturday, I took it home and I put my head down onto it and I said, Audrey, you're in heaven. You're capable of greater things than even when you are here. I slept that night very peacefully, like I'd never slept before in so maybe like a year. When I woke up the following morning, no trace of headache, no trace of anything, no trace of anything. So since then, I've not suffered headaches. I've not suffered. The 2 weeks they gave me to live, I mean, that is 2022. This is 2025. I'm still here. The cancer they were suspecting, the tumors being malignant, they kept calling me back. Are you still alive? Are you still alive? I say, well, I am not coming back to give me bad news, but I want to come back and tell you God is alive and is working through the little girl called Audrey Marie Santo. The testimony she bore to mankind when she was alive is even much greater because she's next to God.
1: It was a teenage girl where she, from New Jersey, she had this serious infection that, you know, didn't allow her to go to school. She was in constant pain. We sent her the little Audrey prayer and oil. And we told her, you know, to her mother to anoint her and do the prayer. And that night, she first woken up by scent of roses throughout the room. And she's like, Mom, do you smell where those roses coming from? And her mom didn't smell it, it was just her. And then she looked at her bureau and her little Audrey's prayer card was on top. And she saw the bureau was weeping oil. It was just dripping down, that's what she said. And she was telling her mom, she said her mom didn't see it. It was a vision that she saw. Not even like a week or two later, she was already swimming with her friends and the doctors were expecting months of recovery. Now she's living a normal life.
2: Justo por aquí pasé yo, después de celebrar Santa Misa en la capilla. 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
0: How do I explain that? For those who don't believe, no words are possible. And for those who do believe in the power of God, no words are necessary.
3: Audrey's a nobody. Audrey's a nobody. She's nothing. How can you say she's holy? She's a kid.

0: And she hasn't done anything. She just fell in a pool. Mm-mm. That's not the way God works. Audrey is right in line with Jesus as a suffering servant of 2nd Isaiah, as a suffering servant of the New Testament. But what a servant isn't is he's not at his right hand with power and telling people what to do and this, that. He chooses him to be his servant, to suffer in love. And that love is going to save the whole world.
1: Every day when she was alive, I'd come in and kiss her feet. And I still do it. Even though her feet aren't there, but I still go to the end of the bed and kiss her feet. And I pray in this room. I pray a lot when it's quiet. This is where I love to be. I went and met with the bishop because we knew it was imminent. And he said, I would like to have the wake and the funeral at the cathedral. So that's what we did. And the cathedral was full. Lay people, priests, bishops, cardinals, they all came.
2: Upon hearing of Audrey's death, Bishop Robert J. McManus of the Worcester Diocese said, "We may never fully understand the causes of various paranormal events which have been reported to have occurred in the Santo home. At this time, however, one thing is certain. Everyone who visited their home was touched by the unswaying commitment to life that was exhibited each and every day by the Santo family and by the extensive network of friends and volunteers." In 2008, he recognized a foundation for the promotion of the cause of her canonization.
3: So the church is very specific with regard to the process for canonization. The first thing that has to happen is petitions need to be sent to the local bishop. After there are sufficient petitions and at least a very preliminary investigation, the bishop then signs what is called the libellus that declares the person a person of virtue and therefore a servant of God. Audrey's issue is that the process got upended. It started with the foundation being given approval, some of the petitions being realized, but the libellus was never signed. And so that document needs to be signed for the legal mechanisms to be able to take place. I would think that if Audrey reaches that point of being the libellus being signed, her declared a servant of God, that it would be a quick chronology for her to be able to be raised to the altar of the saints.
1: I would love to see her canonized. I think after 23 years of suffering, she deserves it. And 23 years of bringing people to the Lord. She did this without saying a word. She said volumes. And I think that's the biggest thing, really. She evangelized, not on the internet, not on the mountain. She did this from her bed. And I think that was absolutely unbelievable, beyond unbelievable, that God allowed that with her.
3: Anybody who came like Audrey was broken in their life and in their world, looking for grace, finding an abundance of grace in her limited body, her soul was magnified. And as a result of that, people who came to her and still come here because of that story, find the magnificence of God's grace.
0: Mother Teresa said, "My business is fidelity. God's business is success." God in his love. Use Audrey and use Linda and use the whole event in this incomprehensible mystery of time and space that we can't even imagine. Exactly as it has to be used for his great honor and glory and for the salvation of souls.
3: This is the way God works. Through the simplicity of our humanity, he reveals the extraordinary gift of his grace and the truth of his divinity. And people continue to come and they find that. If it overwhelms you, don't be distracted by that. Let it lead you here and then look at what God is doing and did in this little girl, continues to do even when she's gone beyond us.
2: When God came to live among humanity,

He didn't choose to arrive in the grandest castle. He chose a little stable. When Jesus spoke about why we shouldn't worry about basic human needs, he reminded us of how God provides for the delicate lilies of the field and the birds of the sky. So is it any wonder that he would call a sweet, frail little girl to become a great saint?

If there is a God, then there is a purpose for your life. It really is that simple. God doesn't make mistakes. You were created perfectly for what God wants to accomplish through you. You weren't born at the wrong time, in the wrong place, or in the wrong circumstances. You don't need to be taller, shorter, more intelligent, less intelligent, more athletic, or less athletic for God to accomplish His plan through you. Even your flaws can be used by God to accomplish His good purposes. In fact, even your sins can be used to accomplish God's purposes, if you give them to Him. It truly is, as the Bible says, where sin abounds, grace abounds all the more. There is nothing stopping you from pursuing God's purposes but your decision. Christ died on the cross, so you will always have unconditional permission to return to God's purposes for your life. God created you without your input, but He will not use you without your permission. The choice is yours. When God created you, He created you with a specific purpose in mind. But you must choose to welcome that purpose. Do you agree with God that your life has purpose simply because you were created by Him? And then Jesus, while He's preaching, He takes Peter, James, and John aside and takes them up to the top of this mountain. And that's the story of the Transfiguration. And He appears to them, and He's changed. And they can see Jesus with clarity for who He is. Have you ever had those moments in life where you see God clearly? And they saw in that moment their purpose clearly. They understood who they were, because now they understood who Jesus

Jesus was, and whoa, I know this guy, I work for this guy. I think I understand what I'm supposed to do. I'm supposed to proclaim this person, this truth to the world. So when we see God clearly, we can see ourselves clearly. Have you ever had one of those mountaintop moments? You're like, wow, this is why I'm here. God, this is who you really are. And yet that is not an experience that's every day, right? I mean, if you look at the shape of a mountain, like that's the smallest part of the mountain, the mountaintop. The biggest part of the mountain is everything below. But God wants you to always live from the mountaintop. He doesn't want you to always live on the mountaintop. You can't function if you only live on the mountaintop. You know, you'll die of starvation if you just stand there praising him all the time in the transfiguration. But you always need to live from the mountaintop. The mountaintop exists to reorient your relationship with God and the world and the rest of the mountain. On the mountaintop, you are going to discover what you were uniquely, how you were uniquely designed. Like, what was I uniquely designed to do? Those three apostles were uniquely designed to proclaim the gospel to the world. And they're very different. Peter was illiterate. John was a scholar in terms of Greek philosophy and Jewish law. Peter, his letter, Peter was called to write two letters, but he couldn't write. He dictated the letters. You know, John was this deep spiritual guy that could relate to Greeks and Gentiles well. And he understood Jewish mysticism. James had no time for mysticism and stuff like that. Just get to work, man. Three very different people who each had a unique design on that mountaintop. If you want to declutter your life, you need to discover and orient yourself towards what you were uniquely designed to do. So you always have to be aligned with your unique design. Like, what I'm uniquely gifted to do. A friend of mine was joking. He's like, Dan, you just had time talking to Archbishop Chaput, and then the next day you're hanging out with your friend who's an evangelical pastor in a born-again Christian church. I think that's what I'm uniquely designed to do, is have a relationship with both kinds of people. So when I'm invited to speak in an evangelical Christian church, which I have been on a number of occasions, I clear the deck for that because I don't know anybody else who can do that, or I don't know a lot of other people who can do that. So you need to think, what in my life am I uniquely designed by God to do? And when you have the opportunity to do that, and it will be less than the other things, but you don't lose that opportunity. You accept that mountaintop moment.

the name of the Father, and of the Son, and of the Holy Spirit. Amen.

Lord Jesus, Good Shepherd, you walk through our streets and squares, enter tall buildings and humble neighborhoods, and silently accompany millions who seek meaning amid noise and haste.

You know, Lord, the heart of the city, its lights and shadows, its noise and loneliness. We know that cities are called to be places of freedom and opportunity, but they can also become spaces of anonymity and isolation. That's why today we ask you for a renewed gaze, able to discover in urban life fertile ground for proclaiming your gospel.

Give us a creative and deep faith that doesn't remain in words, but becomes flesh through simple and loving gestures. Make us a church that goes forth, able to reach out to the peripheries, to console those who are lonely, and to sow fraternity and connection instead of giving in to indifference.

Lord, may our urban communities be open and welcoming homes, places where hope is shared, where no one feels invisible, and where the joy of your gospel shines in the hidden lives of so many brothers and sisters. Make us your witnesses in the city, bold and creative missionaries who proclaim your love with their lives, a love capable of overcoming haste, noise, and anonymity. Amen.

0: as a husband, he was funny. He was always there. He made me laugh even when I was mad at him.
1: He and I had a really strong relationship, and he was my God-given best friend.
2: He was basically everything to me. There are times there where we do like to butt heads there, but that's just the basic joys of it all.
3: He was one of those that I was able to turn to whenever things got rough for me. I would always go and turn to him whenever I needed him.
4: Troy, you knew when he got to the room. either by his laugh or just him saying hi to everybody.
5: Troy's demeanor, you know, who he is and what he believes in. Yes, he's a God-fearing person, and he doesn't hide his love, his empathy for people.
6: Collin County members of the community are honoring the life of a man who died after being rescued from a fire. That fire broke out inside the man's home in South Princeton early Monday morning.
0: I actually was not there. I was in South Carolina for my grandmother's funeral. But my understanding is that about 1:40, a 911 call went out.
1: I looked at my clock. It was 1:41 in the morning. I woke up and I had actually just fallen asleep maybe like 40 minutes prior. I was like, oh, he's burning something again, because I smelt smoke. Came out, I yelled for him, asked him where he was, and he was like, get your brothers out. He went after our animals, which he knew meant a lot to me. Brothers meant a lot to us.
2: When he didn't come out after a few minutes, I was just praying that he was going to make it out. And when I learned about his death, it just crushed me.
7: While Princeton firefighters eventually pulled Sheffman out, he died shortly after in the hospital in McKinney, not too far from the church he dedicated hours to.
0: He was a grand knight of two different councils. He loved it. There's nothing he wouldn't do for his knights.

0: We were involved with Streetside Showers. It's a local organization that provides showers and trailers for the homeless. And then the nights provide hot meals. He was the main cook for over 5 years.
1: I met Troy Sheffman at Streetside Showers. My wife goes out there to volunteer, and she was like, "You have to meet this guy." So I went out there, and I got about halfway up to Troy, and he said, "As soon as you become Catholic, you're going to be a knight." So that was kind of the introduction that I had with Troy.
2: He always puts others before himself, and I believe that was the very reason why he stayed behind.
3: The nights were wonderful. I don't know how we would have done a lot of things without their support. They've really helped us rebuild and helped us grieve and helped us try to just focus on each other.
4: When his funeral was here, the amount of fourth degree came out in uniform, and the amount of people that were in the parish was a pretty good testament to him.
5: What he did that night for his family is a continuation of his discipleship.
0: Even if it was a sacrifice, he'd find a way to make it happen. He wanted to make sure others were cared for, and their needs came before his.
6: He had a heart of a servant, and he lived it fully.

0: This week on We've Got to Talk. You may or may not remember that about a year ago, I tried making bread. You know, I had bowls and flour and eggs and milk and cream and you name it, I had it, and I mixed and I mixed and I poured and I baked and nothing happened. Watch We've Got to Talk right here on Catholic TV.
1: I'm Rachel Balducci, co-host of The Gist, and you're watching Catholic TV, America's Catholic television network.
2: Welcome, everyone, to This Is The Day. We're so glad you could join us on this Friday here on Catholic TV. I'm Kevin, along with Colette Kenya, and we have a great show for you today. We'll be speaking with Jennifer Stavanova about her book, Sacred Chaos, which explores finding God in the everyday realities of motherhood.
3: And motherhood is often filled with joy, sacrifice, noise, and plenty of unexpected moments. Jennifer's book offers encouragement for women seeking to deepen their relationship with God amidst the challenges of family life.
2: And we're going to have some news as well. It's going to be a great show. Please stay with us. This Is The Day starts right now.

0: welcome, everyone. Thanks so much for being with us on this Friday. As I mentioned, it is a great day here in the Northeast. I love low humidity, and it is a low humidity day today. Colette, how you doing?
1: Truly great. I was enjoying that nice light breeze this morning, sunshine, not too hot, so really excited for this weekend.
0: And it amazed me last time we were talking about this, being a Florida girl, that you kind of don't like the heat and humidity.
1: That's right. Well, it's because I have Polish roots, and so I think my genes were created for the colder weather.
0: Yeah, well, you're here.
1: Yes.
0: You're here. Yeah. Although it's been kind of, it's been really hot and sticky around the country this year, too. So,
1: yes.

0: I had some tidbits. I picked this up on the wire too. You know, it's unfortunate, but it's pretty amazing. There was a Trappist father, Benedict Chow. He was the world's oldest Trappist monk. Just passed away, survivor of the communist persecution in China. Wow. He died July 31st at the Abbey of Our Lady of Joy on Lantau Island, Hong Kong. Wow. He was 108 years old.
1: Wow, that's amazing.
0: It's amazing. Following his death, now it's Sister Sebastiana Yamaguchi Taruko of Japan, who is 107. She is now the world's oldest living Trappist nun.
1: Wow. Is there a separate category for oldest monks and nuns versus regular people?
0: That is a very good question, Colette. I think there probably is. Yeah. So I don't know any information on the other oldest people in the world. We'll follow up on that. Our research team is working on that right now. Did you see this just happened this week in the Chicago White Sox stadium when they had Pope Night? Did you see that?
1: And they had the miters for everybody to wear that were free. That was awesome. And I also read that they are having mass in the stadium now. And so both players and staff at the stadium are coming to a very simple mass before games.
0: That's great. Yeah, I always love that too. And you see that at football games as well. Like at the end of the game, both teams will go to the end zone and just say, get in a huddle and say a prayer together, which is kind of cool. The funny thing that I saw a clip of that game, and there was a priest there. They mic'd him, and in the fifth inning, he did a sign of peace. He goes, so everybody in the whole stadium turned to the next next.
1: It's the new seventh inning stretch.
0: Yeah. So it was the sign of peace stretch, which I thought was pretty cool.
1: That's awesome.
0: Shout out to that. I love all those specialty nights at the game parks and things like that.
1: Mm-hmm. Too. Yeah.
0: Well, we've been doing these text messages and people have been writing in, and we want to read a few right now. One viewer wrote in, please pray for my friend Sharon, who has a brain tumor. So we will pray for Sharon and continue to pray for all the people that do. There's so many people that write in. There's so many things going on in people's lives. So it's nice to be able to share that. We encourage you, I'll encourage you at the end too, to pray at home as well for all the people that we read too.
1: Mm-hmm, certainly. And on that note, we'll also read this next text message. Please pray for Gabe that he heals from his injuries from a car accident. So I'd like to keep Gabe in prayer.
0: Yeah, and finally, please pray for my daughter, Flora, who is in the U.S. Navy. So we will pray for her, and we pray for all our servicemen and women who are in harm's way around the world, stationed all over the place.
1: Sacrificing, getting moved around a lot.
0: Yeah, and we have this story in the news, too, about that the aircraft Washington being out deployed for 8 months in the sea, and you know that's trying, that's tough.
1: It's hard, yeah.
0: Yeah, it was a link, I'm sorry, and it's being replaced by the Washington. So we think about all those people that are out there keeping our country safe. So thank you. And as a reminder, you can text us your prayer intentions, comments, or questions at 844-697-5221. 844-697-5221, and we may read your message on the air. We invite you to pray for all the intentions that we receive.
1: Now, transitioning a little bit, many women desire a deeper relationship with God, but struggle to find time for prayer in the midst of the demands of family life every day.
0: And in her book, Sacred Chaos, Jennifer Stepanova offers practical encouragement for mothers seeking to encounter God amid the joys, challenges, and unpredictability of raising a family. Jennifer, thank you so much for being with us on This Is the Day.
2: Thanks for having me. Glad to be here.
0: Maybe start off, why do you think motherhood can make intimacy with God feel so difficult, even for women with strong faith?
2: Yeah, I think a big part of it is that we have small children, little humans, that need us for every single thing. And I think a lot of times it takes a much bigger mental toll than we were expecting. I know for myself, I had a really strong, good prayer life before having kids. I was a missionary with the Blaze Ministries, daily mass every day, holy hours, my coffee, my journal, my candle,

0: my Bible. I can just sit down and pray. I had all these wonderful saints that I can draw from their wisdom, their advice on routines in prayer. And then being a mother, not sleeping, barely having a time to brush your teeth or take a shower, barely taking care of yourself. And suddenly all of these routines that you used to have, even just the human ones, kind of go out the window. And I think for a lot of mothers that had some sort of intimacy with the Lord pre-children, I think one of the big areas that we struggle with is the guilt, thinking that, oh, I no longer have this relationship that I used to have with the Lord, which means in our minds, or maybe it's Satan that's lying to us, which means that now I don't have a relationship with the Lord because it doesn't look how it used to look. And I think this is a call on the church to embrace married saints and really leaning on saints that were parents, because, you know, St. Teresa of Avila, John of the Cross, we love those saints. They give us these beautiful treatises on prayer. But Teresa of Avila didn't have a 2-year-old following her into the bathroom, you know? She wasn't picking up goldfish crumbs or stepping on Legos. And I think that this is a call and invitation to mothers to realize that the Lord knew exactly what he was doing when he made motherhood. He knew exactly how hard it would be. And he did not intend this time in our lives to be devoid of his presence. So it really is just an encouragement for mothers to realize that you are where you are supposed to be and you can find the Lord in the midst of the chaos.
1: Yeah, and you said it's not a time to feel devoid of God's presence. There's a lot of, as you said, practical things, the broken goldfish, the Lego stepping, dropping kids off at practice or different things. How can mothers in the midst of all these like very practical demands lift their eyes up and see God and seek that intimacy with him?
0: Let me tell you, the mental shift that it takes is probably the hardest part, to be able to remind ourselves or convince ourselves that this still counts. This still counts when you are rocking the baby in the middle of the night and you are, you know, begging him or her to go to sleep. That can still be a moment of prayer. Folding the laundry, Lord, I pray as I fold these small little pajamas or these tiny pants or this tiny dress, Lord, bless this little girl that is going to wear this dress. Make her holy. I pray for her vocation. I pray for her salvation. I pray for her holiness. Lord, as I wash this cup, I pray that whoever drinks out of this cup next will experience you in a new way as they drink this cup, right? So all of these things that we do throughout the day are really opportunities for us to lift our mind, lift our hearts. But it does take that mental shift. It does take that just a reminder of, okay, I can turn this into prayer. And really, I can have deep, intimate prayer. Meaningful prayer for my family, for myself, for my own vocation, my own salvation. But it does take that reminder, you know, and honestly, 5 minutes is better than no minutes, right? Even just, so in my book and at the beginning of each day, I have, if you only have 2 minutes to pray today, here it is, pray this. It's better than nothing. And the hope is that I'll set you up to have a consistent prayer life, even if it's gonna be just a couple minutes here, just a couple minutes there. The hope is that we will be able to find that time to sit and have that intimacy with the Lord.
2: What do you hope women understand about their calling during these busy years of raising children?
0: You know, something I've noticed is I think that Catholic motherhood and motherhood in the world have very different expectations. I think mothers in the world expect to be able to kind of do it all. And, you know, more or less look down upon the aspects of our lives that are domestic. That is just what I've kind of seen in the world. What I've noticed, however, in the Catholic world is that Catholic mothers assume that they can have it all in that my house is always gonna be completely clean. Oh, and I hear my 2-year-old right now. My house is gonna be completely clean. My dinners are all gonna be completely made and organic. Oh, there's Peter.

0: I'm gonna go ahead and let him in. Come on in, buddy. Hi. Come on in. I'm gonna, you know, have all of this mental space to pray. And I think that we forget that motherhood requires sacrifice no matter what. It might be sacrifice of your job. It might be, you know, do I want creative kids? Well, then that means my house might be a little bit of a wreck. Do I want to have my mental health? That means I might not have, you know, my dishes might not be done every night. It might mean that the beds aren't made. You know, so everything comes with a trade-off. And I think in the world and in Catholic culture, those trade-offs are different. And I think that Catholic mothers need to recognize that there is still, there's still a sacrifice and a trade-off that you maybe weren't expecting.
1: Yeah, Jennifer, thank you so much for joining us and sharing. If mothers watching or grandparents watching who want to gift this book to their daughters or daughter-in-laws, where can they find it?
0: Yes, you can get it on Ave Maria Press, and you can also get it on Amazon.
1: Awesome. Wonderful. Thank you so much, Jennifer, for being here with us and for the work you're doing to help mothers. And now let's take a look at what's happening in the news with Kevin.
2: Hi, everyone. I'm Kevin Nelson. Here's a look at what's going on this week in the news. We begin with news from around the country. In Illinois, the Thomas More Society, a Catholic-run public interest law firm, has filed a federal lawsuit on behalf of Springfield Bishop Thomas Pepperocki, Lutheran Care Center in Altamont, and four Illinois physicians. The suit aims to block a new physician-assisted suicide law before it takes effect September 12th. The suit argues the End-of-Life Options for Terminally Ill Patients Act violates religious and free speech protections under the First and 14th Amendments. The law allows patients with a terminal illness and a prognosis of 6 months or less to request medication to end their lives. Two doctors must confirm the diagnosis, while a mental health professional may determine whether the patient is capable of making the decision. The law also says healthcare entities cannot prevent professionals from providing assisted suicide outside their employment. The Thomas More Society said the law further threatens the integrity of religious healthcare institutions' identity and mission. In news from around the world, following a magnitude 7.4 earthquake that devastated the country of Colombia on August 10th, international assistance alongside church operations are delivering emergency medical supplies, food, and rescue personnel into the disaster zone. At least 265 people have died, with thousands injured and many more missing under the collapsed buildings. Pope Leo XIV has already sent a message of closeness to the nation, and now he is sending a donation to help in the recovery efforts.
3: Pope Leo XIV has sent 100,000 euros in aid to the areas affected by the earthquake in Colombia. This is an initial contribution, similar to the aid the Vatican provided after the earthquake in Venezuela in June. The funds, which were sent through the Dicastery for the Service of Charity, will be allocated to emergency relief efforts in the hardest-hit diocese. They will be administered by the Pastoral Caritas Office of the Bishop's Conference, which expressed its gratitude for the Pontiff's assistance. The Colombian Bishop's Conference expressed its deep gratitude for this new gesture of closeness from Pope Leo XIV and for the solidarity of the Universal Church with the Colombian people. In communion with the Holy Father, reaffirms its commitment to support affected families and communities, strengthen networks of solidarity, and, through the Church's pastoral and charitable work, help those most in need. The mission is to provide emergency assistance to those hit hardest by the August 10th earthquake, which measured 7.4 in magnitude. Its epicenter was in San Jose del Palmar, but was also felt in neighboring countries, including Ecuador and Panama.
2: More news from around the country. The Diocese of Youngstown, Ohio, announced recently that the official documentation on Rhoda Wise, an Ohio laywoman, wife, adoptive mother, Catholic convert, and mystic, has been submitted to the Vatican's Dicastery for the Causes of Saints. The Dicastery's theological and historical commissions will investigate her heroic virtues and could recommend that the Pope declare her venerable. Wise was declared a servant of God in 2017 when the late Bishop George Murray of Youngstown opened her sainthood cause. Wise was born into a Protestant family in 1888 and endured significant hardships, including infertility, the death of one of her adopted daughters, and a husband struggling with alcoholism and unemployment. She later experienced visions of Jesus and Saint Therese of Lisieux and was a

0: associated with the stigmata and hundreds of reported healings. Among those who attributed a healing to Wise was Mother Angelica, founder of EWTN. She said Wise prayed with her during a novena to St. Therese, after which a painful stomach condition was healed. Wise died in 1948, and her former home in Canton, Ohio, continues to be a place of pilgrimage. More news from around the world. Preparations are ongoing as France prepares to receive Pope Leo XIV for an apostolic visit in late September. The Pope is expected to visit a number of significant places while in the country. The theme for the Pope's visit to France focuses on life and is taken from the Gospel of John.
1: Pope Leo XIV has chosen the motto for his apostolic visit to France, "So that the world may have life." It comes from the Gospel of St. John and the Bread of Life discourse. The emphasis on life does more than point to the Eucharist. It may also carry a second meaning. It comes after France's National Assembly approved a bill on June 30th to legalize euthanasia, administered by a doctor, and self-administered assisted suicide. According to diplomatic sources cited by OSV News, the Pope might also visit the largest and most renowned palliative care institution in France and Europe, the Jean Garnier Medical Center in Paris. The logo also complements the central concept of celebrating life. It features a dove carrying an olive branch, which symbolizes a return to life, just like the bird that returned to Noah's Ark. The visual design blends the Gothic-style rose windows often found in France's medieval cathedrals with a more modern Art Deco aesthetic. The design uses the colors of the French flag, along with orange for light and green for hope. Pope Leo XIV will arrive in Paris on September 25th and will attend a prayer vigil at the Stade de France. The next day, he will celebrate Mass at Place de la Concorde. He will also visit the Shrine of Our Lady of Lourdes before traveling to Metz on September 28th to celebrate Mass at the Saint-Étienne Cathedral. The visit to Metz also carries a certain symbolic significance. The city, located in the heart of Europe, was historically a point of contention between France and Germany. Today, it stands as a symbol of reconciliation and European identity.
0: And finally in the news, with the 2000th anniversary of the baptism of Jesus Christ coming up in 2030, major preparations are underway in the country of Jordan to welcome pilgrims. At Bethany Beyond the Jordan, the site of the baptism and a UNESCO World Heritage Site, a $120 million development project is underway. The initiative features a new baptism museum, a dedicated pilgrim and visitor village, and walking trails. The sacred site marks the beginning of Christ's public ministry and holds a unique place in modern church history as the only location visited by four popes. That's St. Paul VI, St. John Paul II, Pope Benedict XVI, and Pope Francis. Millions of Christian pilgrims are expected to journey to Jordan by 2030. Cardinal Pier Battista Pisabella, the Latin Patriarch of Jerusalem, who is helping with preparations, said that through the commemoration of Christ's baptism, we can make 2030 not just a memory of the past, but a prophetic sign of unity, peace, and living faith for the whole world. Well, that is all the information we have for you at this time. I'm Kevin Elson. Don't forget, you can keep up to date on Catholic news throughout the week with Catholic News Break right here on the Catholic TV network.
2: It's really exciting to see that the baptism of Christ is coming upon its 2000th anniversary, and the church is still called since then to make the gospel accessible to everyone. That's the goal of growing a deaf apostolate, helping members of the deaf community fully participate in life of the church through sign language and dedicated pastoral care. Let's learn a little bit more with this video.
1: The Catholic liturgy engages all of our senses, but what if one of the most important is missing? Hearing. No one understands that better than Fathers Christopher Klusman and Eric Pinter, because both of them are deaf, but neither views deafness as an obstacle to their priesthood. They describe it instead as part of the vocation God has called them to.
3: Sometimes people come up to me and they ask if they can pray for me so that I can become hearing. I say, no, pray that I can be a good priest. That's it.
4: That I had this great desire for spiritual fatherhood throughout my life, and I didn't know what that was. I didn't think it could ever be fulfilled.
1: Fathers Eric and Christopher minister to a community that is often without a shepherd. 9 out of 10 deaf people don't associate themselves with any specific religion. The reason is often due to a lack of access. In most dioceses, there are no interpreters for the deaf at Mass and no opportunity to attend a liturgy in sign language.
4: The hearing community of my diocese has been so surprised, and I mean, just to see them visible, they're applauding and, you know, all together, and We have several deafblind also, and just to see that inclusivity and access, and just the joy and the visual of sign language and.
1: Both priests say American Sign Language is central to their ministry. Confessions are done face to face, and the liturgy itself unfolds through movement and expression following deaf culture. Hearing and deaf people alike experience how the Mass comes to life through sign, creating an opportunity to view the mysteries of faith from a new perspective.
3: After the Mass, a hearing woman came up to me and she said, "I now understand that Mass in American Sign Language itself is incarnational because the Word becomes flesh. The Word becomes flesh in the hands, facial expressions, body language, movements, and gestures of the priest. The Word becomes visible."
1: Thanks to the work of canon lawyers, the celebration of the Mass in Sign Language has been confirmed as fully valid in every sense. These priests are doing everything they can to increase access to religious celebrations, but they still cannot reach everyone. Fathers Eric and Christopher are two of only 15 deaf priests throughout the world.
0: It's just the regular thing. Yeah, but amazing to see. And we are back here in the living room. And we were just talking about our guest, Jennifer, and how we have a little bit of that chaos going on at our house too. So it's really interesting and some great tips. So I'll have to check out that book too. Yeah. Well, it's that time of the show, Colette, and I know you're really excited, as you were last week. It wasn't
2: two
0: last
2: days
0: week,
2: ago.
0: It was two
2: yes.
0: days ago.
2: It's long when you have the grandkids living in your house.
0: That's how chaotic it is. I don't even know what day it is. Well, perhaps during the summertime, a creamsicle might do. It's National Creamsicle Day.
2: Wow.
0: Have you ever had a creamsicle?
2: I have had a creamsicle.
0: Yeah.
2: I like those.
0: Yeah,
2: yes.
0: Celebrates the creamy citrus dessert on a stick.
2: That's awesome.
0: You know, I guess they make different kinds. It was always, when I was growing up, it was always orange.
2: Right.
0: You know, but I guess there's different kinds of
2: flavors
0: creamsicles.
2: Now, yeah, but I think orange flavors. Is the classic.
0: Yeah, yeah, yeah.
2: It's an important one.
0: Yeah. I don't mind them. It's not like something I would, you know,
2: yes.
0: purposely go on. Yeah.
2: I think once per summer it's a nice
0: yeah,
2: delight.
0: Yeah, yeah,
2: yes.
0: yeah. This is interesting. National Navajo Code Talkers Day, and this honors the contributions of the Native Americans who brought their unique abilities to the World War II effort. Also highlights the impact on U.S. code and the Native American language that made it possible. So they used this code during World War I as well, and then used it during World War II. So, and they gave the 29 original Navajo Code Talkers a Congressional Gold Medal back in 1968. So that's great. Let's take a look at some interesting birthdays here. Have you ever seen the movie Tombstone?
2: No,
0: it's about
2: I haven't.
0: Wyatt Earp. And the original Doc Holliday's birthday is today. He was born in 1851. He was a gambler and dentist.
2: Well, an actor.
0: The real Doc Holliday.
2: Oh,
0: he was played by Val Kilmer in the movie. Yeah. Who actually did a great job. That was probably one of his best roles, I think. It's John Ringling North. Can you guess who he might be?
2: Ringling. He's part of the Ringling Brothers family
0: yes,
2: circus?
0: Yeah, exactly. Yes. His uncles founded the Ringling Brothers Circus, but he made the circus the glamorous show it turned out to be.
2: Really? Yeah. You know, they're from Sarasota, Florida, not too far from where I grew up.
0: Wow.
2: So there's a Ringling Brothers Museum there.
0: Well, yes. Wow, tidbit that I didn't know.
2: Yes.
0: Wow, good job. I didn't know about this lady, too. Ethel Lois Payne, she's known as the first lady of the black press. Payne reported on the civil rights movement in the Chicago Defender. Her journalism and activism eventually gained her entry as the first African-American woman in the White House press corps.
2: Wow.
0: So very, yeah,
2: impressive.
0: That's great. Thomas Meehan, a playwright, wrote the books for popular musicals, three of them, Annie, Hairspray, and The Producers, earned him Tony Awards.
2: I've heard of all three of those.
0: Yeah.
2: That's great.
0: It's Steve Martin's birthday. You know him?
2: Yes.
0: Yeah, Gary Larson, he's the cartoonist for the Far Side cartoons.
2: Those were just explained to me by a Dominican nun the other day. And then she showed me some.
0: and it's and the guy who created its birthday is today.
2: Wow.
0: Can you believe that?
2: I'll have to write to her and tell her.
0: James Horner,

0: a composer and earned an Academy Award for Best Music for Titanic, but also had American Teal, Glory, it was a great movie as well. Magic Johnson's birthday, Halle Berry, Tim Tebow.
1: Yeah, go Gators.
0: Yeah,
1: let's
0: there
1: go.
0: You go. I knew you'd like that one. David Crosby, Crosby, Stills, and Nash.
1: Yes.
0: And Susan Olsen, who was Cindy in the Brady Bunch.
1: Big day if you want to go into American entertainment or arts and literature to be born today.
0: Yeah, it's a good day. It's a great day to be alive.
1: Yes.
0: Even if it isn't your birthday. But we thank you so much for being with us, Colette, as always. And I think you're going to come back Monday, too.
1: That's right. I'm planning to come back Monday.
0: It's a bonus week.
1: Yes.
0: And a day.
1: Yes.
0: So we'll see you on Monday. We hope you have a wonderful weekend. We thank Jennifer for stopping by to check out her book, Sacred Chaos. But have a great weekend. Until then, Monday, have a great weekend and God bless you.

0: Hi, everyone. Kevin Nelson here, hoping you can join us on Monday for This Is The Day. Maria Ruiz Scarpalanda joins us to discuss American Martyr, the Stanley Rother story, a new documentary about the life and legacy of Blessed Stanley. We'll explore the remarkable witness of this missionary priest and why his story of faith, courage, and sacrifice continues to inspire the church today. It's going to be a great show. Please join us on This Is The Day right here on Catholic TV.
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Hi, everyone. I'm Kevin Elson. We are here at the beautiful Cathedral Basilica of Saints Peter and Paul in downtown Philadelphia. It is the mother church of the Archdiocese, the largest Catholic church in Pennsylvania, and the largest brownstone structure in Philadelphia. It holds a lot of history dating back to the 1800s. There is a lot to see and learn here, so let's get started on our journey through the Cathedral Basilica of Saints Peter and Paul on this episode of Catholic Destinations.

0: The beginnings of the Catholic Church here in the United States go back to the 1700s. In 1784, the Vatican issued a decree establishing the Catholic Church in the United States as a distinct administrative area. In 1789, Father John Carroll was appointed as the first bishop of Baltimore with jurisdiction over what was then the entire United States. On April 8, 1808, Pope Pius VII established Baltimore as the first archdiocese in the United States and created four new dioceses, Philadelphia, Boston, New York, and Bardstown, Kentucky. On the same date, the pastor of St. Mary's Church in Philadelphia, Father Michael Egan, was named the first bishop of the Diocese of Philadelphia. He was ordained a bishop in October 1810. His church, St. Mary's, would serve as the new cathedral.
1: Wherever the bishop chooses to put his cathedra, his chair of teaching authority, is the cathedral. So initially, there were small churches that were the cathedrals. This cathedral opened in 1864, November 1864. Civil War was still on. 18 years in the building up till then. It was the third or fourth cathedral. Here in 1846, they found land here facing the Great Logan Square, one of the five squares that actually William Penn planned for Philadelphia. So always to be open squares. The center one got City Hall built on it, but that's aside from that. The four squares still exist around that, this being the Northwestern Square. And they found land here, found a house already being built on either side. One ultimately became the seminary, one became the bishop's residence, and the cathedral was built in the middle.
0: On the Feast of Saints Peter and Paul, June 29, 1846, Bishop Francis Kenrick initiated the buying of the land and the building venture. This during a period of strife between Roman Catholics and Protestants in Philadelphia. A 25-year-old Philadelphia architect named Napoleon Lebrun was chosen to design the church, and the cornerstone was laid on September 6, 1846, in the presence of some 8,000 people.
1: It was a struggle. 1840s, 1850s was a time of the great emigration, the Irish famines, multiple famines through the 1850s. So here the diocese, which by the way was almost the entire state of Pennsylvania, all of the state of Delaware and all of South Jersey. Imagine a bishop in a two-year circuit going around to villages in this great expanse without set railroads, without all of the transportation, and confirming his flock and visiting his flock. That was the situation we go into with St. John Newman.
0: Bishop John Neumann was appointed Bishop of Philadelphia after Bishop Kenrick was elevated to Archbishop of Baltimore in August of 1851. The bishop was tasked with the continuation of the construction of the cathedral, this during a time period when anti-Catholic sentiment was running high.
1: But the times, the 1840s and 50s, yes, there's anti-Catholic political sentiment going on. There are plenty of Catholics in office, but this anti-Catholic, especially immigrants. If you think of now, there's a whole push now of anti-immigrant. They're uneducated, they burden our hospitals, burden our schools. Guess what? The same phrases were used in the 1840s against the immigrants then. Only then they were almost all Catholic. So it was also anti-Catholic.
0: The Philadelphia riots of 1844 were aimed against Catholic and Irish immigrants. Dozens of homes were burned, along with some Irish Catholic churches. This atmosphere led the builders of the cathedral to have no windows at street level. Only very high, clear-story windows were designed to prevent vandalism. Along with the anti-Catholic sentiment, the financial burden of a cathedral was also a strain on the Catholics in Philadelphia and the bishops.
1: All the bishops found it a burden. Where a bishop could have asked each parish to support the building, they each decided not to, because each parish was struggling with all of the influx of immigration. Example, in Bishop Newman's time, his 9+ years here, he built or had to totally rebuild 87 churches. in that time. So they all decided, we will not burden our parishes. We'll have one collection a year. We now call it our block collection, an annual visitation. It's a remnant of that time in the 1840s where they collected money. One collection a year, whether it was $9,000 to $14,000 or $15,000, and they built as they had the money.
0: Finally, Bishop James Wood, who succeeded Bishop Neumann, was able to complete the cathedral after borrowing some money. It was dedicated and solemnly blessed on November 20, 1864. In 1875, because of Philadelphia's importance and strategic location in the United States, it was raised to an archdiocese, and Bishop Wood became the first Archbishop of Philadelphia. In 1890, when the mortgage was paid, the cathedral was solemnly consecrated. The cathedral is modeled after St. Charles Borromeo Church in the Lombard section of Rome. The facade

0: It is a brown stone and is graced by four massive stone columns of the Corinthian order, over 60 feet high and 6 feet in diameter. The four statues in the niches are the Sacred Heart, to whom the diocese was consecrated by Bishop Wood on October 15, 1873, Mary, the Immaculate Conception, proclaimed patroness of the United States at the First Council of Baltimore in 1846, and Saints Peter and Paul, dauntless defenders of the faith, patrons of the Cathedral Basilica. The Cathedral Basilica measures more than 250 feet in length, 136 feet in width, and approximately 156 feet in height from the floor to the top of the dome. The total height is 209 feet from the floor to the top of the 11-foot gold cross atop the dome, bringing the total height of the cathedral to 314 feet above the pavement. The dome is an iconic symbol of the Catholic Church in Philadelphia.
1: Well, outside, the dome with its gold cross on top is a recognizable religious sign here in downtown Philadelphia, amongst the many civic buildings along the Benjamin Franklin Parkway. Inside, the dome reveals a beautiful painting of the Assumption of the Blessed Virgin Mary, followed at the next level by a series of paintings entitled Angels of the Passion.
0: The beautiful painting of the Assumption on the interior of the dome was one of the many pieces done by Constantino Brumidi, who also painted the Capitol in Washington. Bishop Wood was able to get the financing to employ this great artist to decorate the interior of the cathedral.
2: Bishop Wood at one point stopped the construction in 1862, cleaned up the interior, had a public meeting here in the cathedral. Dirt floor, you can imagine, there's no marble or anything. And all Catholic business and non-Catholic businessmen, a few. Because it's interesting how non-Catholics, for pride, wanted to make sure a great cathedral got built here in Philadelphia. They were a small part, and a part that should get credit also for helping. But anyway, back to these, you can imagine a great crowd of businessmen. And he rallied them to say, we need these great murals and all these empty spaces. We have contracted with a Mr. Constantino Brumidi, who's doing the great frescoes in the U.S. Capitol building, a great painter, a Greek-Italian painter who did real fresco work. That's working the colored plaster onto the wall. It's not painting on the wall, and it's not painting on canvas. Well, he raised the money in that one meeting. The pledges, they needed something like $3,000 to get that done. And Brumidi in 1862 did all the major murals in his cathedral, all in fresco. All of them gone for various reasons. The main altar in 1957 had a great apse at it, so that wall is gone. The side altars over those, there were great mosaics that are beautiful glass mosaics from Venice, Italy, done in 1915. So they either cover over or remove those frescoes. The transepts were covered over for some reason only like 25 years after they were painted. My guess is there may have been water damage to them, because we see that in modern times, dampness coming through the walls. So at the base of the dome, if you imagine a dome and a cross, there's always four spaces. And it's traditional to put the four evangelists there. So there are four medallion paintings of the evangelists. Then in the center of the dome, is about a 9-foot in diameter painting of the Assumption of the Blessed Virgin. Those are all on canvas, though. I was bragging about Brumidi's fresco work. They're all on canvas, but Brumidi did those, and those are the 5 Brumidi paintings that still exist.
0: With each group of angels in the Angels of the Passion paintings in the dome is an emblem of the Passion. In clockwise order, facing the main altar, they are the chalice, blood of Christ, the cross, the crown of thorns, Veronica's veil, angels weeping, stripping of garments and scepter, the host, body of Christ, angels weeping, the nails, the banner reading INRI, the sponge on a reed, and the scourging pillar. The third level are stained glass windows depicting the Blessed Mother holding the child Jesus, St. Peter on her right, and St. Paul on her left. The remaining are all doctors of the church.

interior of the Basilica is in Roman Corinthian style. It's spacious, with an oversized apse of stained glass and antique marble in magnificent proportions, reminiscent of Roman churches and cross-shaped in form. The great nave is 50 feet wide and 192 feet long. Its vaulted ceiling is 80 feet above the floor. Massive pillars separate the nave and transept from the side aisles, which give way to arched recesses for altars and the baptistry. Bronze chandeliers weighing a half ton each light the nave. The floor is marble tile. A white marble altar rail with three bronze gates separates the nave and transept from the sanctuary. On the Feast of the Maternity of Our Lady, October 11, 1955, the Chapel of Our Lady of the Blessed Sacrament was dedicated. It replaced the old chapel that was built in 1856. From 1956 to 1957, shortly after the chapel was completed, major renovations to the cathedral were carried out. The principal work of this renovation was the construction of the semicircular apse to extend the sanctuary to its present depth of 54 feet. The focal point is the main altar. The main altar has three bronze discs decorating the front. The center one has the Greek inscription of Jesus Christ, IHS. The baldacchino, or canopy, over the altar is of antique Italian marble and stands 38 feet high. It is surmounted by a semicircular bronze dome.

0: The underside of the dome is a marble mosaic. Its central figure is a dove, the symbol of the Holy Spirit. The mosaic carries in Latin an inscription, which translates, "In every place there is offered and sacrificed in my name a clean oblation." The stained glass windows behind the altar were added in 1957. The center window is devoted to the Eucharist and depicts the sacrifice of Melchizedek, the multiplication of loaves and fishes, and the Last Supper. The window to the left portrays three events in the life of St. Peter: his call by Christ to be a fisher of men, Christ giving St. Peter, the prince of the apostles, the keys to heaven, and his death, being crucified upside down. The right window portrays three scenes from the life of St. Paul: his conversion, his preaching to the Athenians, and his death by beheading. The baptistry was also enlarged in 1957. The apse was added with the stained glass window from Conmic of Boston, depicting the baptism of Jesus by St. John the Baptist, and Saints Peter and Paul baptizing prisoners in the Mamertine prison in Rome with water from a miraculous spring. The baptistry is enclosed by a bronze screen inspired by a similar one in the Cathedral of Toledo in Spain. Along with the baptistry, there are many other beautiful side altars in the cathedral. The side altars of the sanctuary were designed by the original architect, Napoleon Lebrun. One is dedicated to the Sacred Heart of Jesus, which has the famous Venetian glass mosaic of the apparition of our Lord to St. Mary Margaret. The other is dedicated to the Blessed Virgin Mary and has the famous Venetian glass mosaic of the Assumption of the Blessed Virgin Mary. Both altars were placed in 1887 and set in place in 1915. This side altar is dedicated to one of Philadelphia's own, St. Catherine Drexel. The original altar at this shrine was donated in the 19th century by St. Catherine and her sisters as a memorial to their deceased parents. This side altar became a shrine to St. Catherine and was dedicated in 2009. St. Catherine, with the urging of Pope Leo XII, began religious training and founded the Sisters of the Blessed Sacrament. She financed the congregation from her family's wealth and helped and loved the most deprived people in the United States. She was canonized in 2000.
1: I'm half Irish, so the Archbishop Ryan altar has a great Celtic cross and is just a gorgeous, beautiful Irish altar.

0: The other altar, my own personal favorite, is we call the altar of the Holy Souls. It was built for that purpose, to be able to pray for your family members who have passed.
1: Other altars include a shrine to St. John Neumann, who became the fourth bishop of Philadelphia and founded the first Catholic diocesan school system in the United States. He was canonized in 1977. The Shrine of Our Lady of Grace, or Our Lady of the Miraculous Medal, was installed in 2008. An heirloom copy of Our Lady of Perpetual Help in a marble frame was enthroned by Cardinal Justin Regali on June 6, 2009. The Shrine of Our Lady of Guadalupe, Patroness of the Americas, was installed in 2009, also under the direction of Cardinal Regali. It features a mosaic of Our Lady and her image on Juan Diego's tilma. Another one of the more recent shrines is the marble altar dedicated to St. Joseph, which was blessed by Cardinal Regali in 2009. The altar at this shrine was from St. Boniface Church in North Philadelphia and dates from the late 19th century.
2: I have great devotion to St. Joseph, and I just love our St. Joseph shrine. I love how St. Joseph appears, and St. Joseph at that shrine invites me to have conversation with him in my prayer, to ask him to pray for us here in Philadelphia, to pray for our cathedral parish. But I am a fan of every part of this cathedral.
0: On the south side, that be southwest wall of the cathedral, is a mosaic mural it's all about St. John Neumann. His life, elements of his life. It was installed in 1975 when we were anticipating the 41st International Eucharistic Congress. So again, there was the event. We had a donor to do something to brighten up the cathedral, and they donated two great mural mosaics. The one was St. John Neumann. The other one on the other side is a history of our diocese, all done in 1975, anticipating that 1976 Eucharistic Congress here in Philadelphia. That one being the history of the diocese, you see a large image of Commodore John Barry, a local naval hero. We believe the founder of the U.S. Navy. He had commission number one from George Washington and a great Catholic. Other elements are there. Mother Catherine Drexel, as we still refer to her, and then get corrected to Saint Catherine Drexel. But there's so many people, she died in 1955, that lived with her, worked with her, loved her, that just know her as Mother Catherine. And there's a great element there. She was a great, if you will, apostle to teaching the poor Indians on the reservations and the poor African Americans in the South.
1: With the side altar shrines of Philadelphia's own saints, and with the visits by other saints, some would say this has become the Cathedral of Saints.
2: St. John Neumann had a very important role in the cathedral at its beginning. St. Catherine Drexel, of course, would have been quite familiar with the cathedral. Her funeral mass was here. Not only do we have our own Philadelphia saints, but also other saints have passed through here. Pope St. John Paul II, Blessed Mother Teresa of Calcutta, and probably many others we don't even know about. So it is a cathedral of saints, that's correct.
1: This beautiful cathedral has been a part of Philadelphia history since the 1800s. It has been the site of visits by saints and popes. It has been the host of the 41st International Eucharistic Congress. And it has been and still continues to be a place of worship for the faithful and a cultural center for the city of Philadelphia.
2: While the cathedral is the mother church of the Archdiocese of Philadelphia, and serves the Catholic community all throughout the Archdiocese of Philadelphia, it also serves the city of Philadelphia and other communities within the city of Philadelphia. I would like to say the cathedral is open to everyone all the time and emphasize the hospitality of the cathedral. Culturally, aside from how beautiful the building is and what a witness it is to beauty, to art, to architecture, one of the things that we've been able to do over the last couple of years, which has brought a great number of people to the cathedral, is have a concert series with four or five concerts throughout the year directed to diverse audiences and concerts of superior quality. That's just the beginning, I think, of what we can do here, and hopefully we'll be able to do a lot more. I would like to see the cathedral to be a crossroad here in the city where

0: People come into the cathedral and they just say, wow. They love it. They're immediately impressed by it. But the one thing that I always like to emphasize about the cathedral, this is the place where we offer the sacrifice of our Lord Jesus Christ, where our Heavenly Father is worshiped and adored by all of us in His Son at the altar. And so above all, we need to emphasize that role of the cathedral. But what's also unique about the cathedral is that it is the place of the bishop's chair, the cathedra, where the bishop presides over the church here in Philadelphia. He guides and governs the church. He is the chief shepherd and teacher. And all that comes from the chair, which is a sign of the bishop.
1: One of the beautiful recent additions to the cathedral is the icon painting of the Holy Family, which was commissioned for the World Meeting of Families in Philadelphia 2015.
0: And the artist, Neil Carlin, wonderful, wonderful, talented Catholic artist, right here from the Philadelphia area, he conceived of the idea of having the Holy Family enlarged by the presence of the grandparents of our Lord, the parents of our Blessed Mother, Saints Anne and Joachim, in the background of the painting. And also at the center of the painting, which I think is its most remarkable feature, is our Lord as a toddler, and it's as if He's stepping out of the painting into the lives of the people who are viewing it. And then, of course, Our Lady and Saint Joseph. And I don't know if you've had a chance to see the painting yet, but somehow every figure is in relationship to each other by someone's hand on someone's shoulder or someone's arm. It's just a beautiful, very carefully thought through representation of the Holy Family or the extended Holy Family. And the artist also made some real wonderful connections with Philadelphia. The Holy Family is placed inside what looks like features of our cathedral building. And then, of course, there's the coat of arms, the Archdiocese, and the Holy Father bringing together the world meeting here in Philadelphia with the papal visit. It's really a splendid presentation, image of the Holy Family.
2: Well, what's it like? What's it like for me to tell people about the cathedral? I've matured. I'm making fun of myself now because I would go on, and I would see this watery, glassy look in people's eyes, because my 20-minute tour is now an hour and a half, you know, and so I've learned that what I'm excited about, if someone has never seen this cathedral, if I talk about what I'm excited about, they get it. They become excited also. Two, I warn people. It's like Gilligan's Island. You're here. You just visited. You walked in. Maybe you thought of spending 10 minutes. I could easily give you the 3-hour tour. So stop me when you want to. And I give my shorter tours. I get very excited, and it's a wonder.

What an incredibly beautiful basilica that continues to be an important part of the life of the church here in Philadelphia, as well as the whole community. We hope you enjoyed finding out about the history of this basilica, as well as get a glimpse of the beauty and perhaps feel some of its peacefulness and prayerfulness. It's a wonderful sacred space for liturgy and for silent prayer. We'd like to thank everyone here at the Basilica for helping us out, especially Father Dennis Gill and Lou. And we would like to thank you all for coming along with us on this journey. I'm Kevin Nelson. Please be sure to join us next time as we travel to another Catholic destination right here on the

How do we hear God during our prayer? All of us, because we are human beings, we want to hear the voice of God explicitly, loudly, and we want some kind of clear direction. For most of us, that almost never happens. And so I think about that quiet whisper where God is found. And that's why it's important that we are allowing that time for silence and listening. We shouldn't be afraid of our imagination. Our mind can inform our prayer. So if we take a piece of scripture and we're thinking about putting ourselves in the story with Christ and being present when he's speaking his word, we think about and we imagine what that must have been like. And this is the presence of God. This is God speaking to us. We just have to trust that although we are creative people, we're not always making up what we think God is saying to us. That really is the voice of God. If God is making his presence known, we're going to know it. If there's a presence of peace in our soul, if there's a presence of peace in our life, it's the presence of God. And even, you know, in the turmoil of life, even in those hardships of life, God promises that he's always with us.

0: On this edition of All Good Things with Archbishop Hicks, we'll welcome Archbishop Alexander Sample, the chairman of the Committee for Religious Liberty for the U.S. Bishops Conference and the Archbishop of Portland, Oregon. He'll tell us about the USCCB's recently issued annual report on religious liberty in the United States. Then we'll be joined by award-winning actress and international TV host Joelle Marin. The message of her latest book, Become the Fire, is all about the love of God as we gear up for Pentecost. And of course, we'll get to some of your questions for the Archbishop, all that and lots more on this edition of All Good Things with Archbishop Hicks.
1: And peace and all good things.
0: Forever and ever.
2: Amen.
0: Forever and ever, amen.
1: Hallelujah. We're in the Easter season.
0: How's your Easter season?
1: Beautiful. I love Easter. I caught myself at Mass today when I was introducing the Mass. I said, as we journey through this Easter season, which we are,
0: right?
1: I regressed a bit and I said, as we journey through this Lenten season, I caught myself, but we have to remind ourselves we are in the Easter season. This is the time of hope and joy, and it's been won by the resurrection of our Lord and Savior. So it's been going well.
0: Sometimes we even describe ourselves as an Easter people.
1: We're an Easter people.
0: Which doesn't mean we wear pastels all the year long, but this is really the
1: time. It's not a color code for clothing.
0: Right, no, it doesn't, not for us. But this emphasizes what our faith is really about.
1: Correct, yeah. Christ won the victory. His death has won the victory. He is risen from the dead, and he shares that everlasting life for all who believe in him. It's a powerful season.
0: Right. And this past weekend, of course, third Sunday of Easter, really one of my favorite gospel stories. It is such a beautifully Eucharistic and beautifully Catholic, I think, passage from the Gospel of Luke, where you have those two disciples on the road to Emmaus. I saw your homily, and you were talking about just taking it one step at a time.
1: That's right. You know, the curious thing about that gospel, if you talk to people, it has to be in the top 10 of people's favorites. There's something about it. There's so many layers to it. And at just one layer, Christ is walking with us. He's walking with us in the journey, in our good times and our bad, in our ups and our downs, that Christ is always with us and he points us in the right direction. And I think for most of us, we can get off course, we can get off path in so many ways. And just to know that he's always there to love, to forgive, to redirect us. Mm-hmm. And once we're redirected, it's those two disciples who their hearts again are on fire. If we ever lose the fire, we're going to talk a little bit about this later on today.
0: Sure,
1: if we ever lose some of that passion, some of that real hope and joy that we have, and it's lessened, there Jesus is. He's in the Eucharist. He's in the Word. He's in the community. He's in our prayer. And to redirect us to him, that brings life. It's part of that joy we have in this Easter season.
0: Well, and at our church, St. Paul the Apostle, here on the west side of Manhattan in New York City, we were celebrating First Communion with the second graders. And what a great gospel to talk about Eucharist and the fact that we believe as Catholics, we do recognize Jesus in the breaking of the bread.
1: Of course, there's so many Eucharistic themes right there that this truly is Christ. Body, blood, soul, and divinity. It's what unites us. It's what gives us strength. It's what gives us hope. And I think it's also a good gospel for young people receiving their first communion, because we live in a world like that gospel in which the disciples are walking away from Jerusalem, meaning they're walking away from Jesus. They're heading in the wrong direction. And our society can help us head in the wrong direction.
0: Sometimes, yes.
1: but to say the Eucharist, the church, this community, God is going to help you walk in the right direction, and we want you to walk with him the rest of your life. Mm-hmm. There's a joy in celebrating that with First Communion.
0: For sure.
1: Yeah.
0: And I could tell that they were well-trained, because during my homily, I came down, like they were in the front row, I came down right in front of them, and I was talking about the body of Christ. And when I said that phrase, they all said, amen. Amen.
2: That's good.
0: They were ready to go.
1: Do you remember the day of your first communion? I think most of us remember it, where we were, what parish we were at. It's some of the context.
0: I'm a little fuzzy. I know where it happened. Yeah. I remember my confirmation better than I remember my first communion.
1: My first communion, it was a pivotal moment that so much of it is still alive in my heart and my soul and my mind.
0: And it seems like we do this time of year, we're not quite at May, but May and June, Once we start with Easter and the Easter Vigil, once we get into that in May and June, not only graduations, of course, but it's a big sacrament time of year. A lot of confirmations, a lot of first communions, even baptisms in the Easter season, of course, and weddings a lot. So it's a very sacramentally rich time of year.
1: Sure, and you put in graduations and Mother's Day and all those other things. It's a busy time, but it's a busy time for the good.
0: Mm-hmm. All good things.
1: All good things, forever and ever.
0: Now, we believe that it is a good thing that since Christ conquered death, that we don't have to have a fear of death. So we could say, in a way, this is we're marking a good thing on this one-year anniversary of the death of Pope Francis. He went home to be with the Lord as he had been serving him so faithfully as Pope for 13 years. But it was 1 year ago today, Pope Leo mentioned it in his travels in Africa, mentioned Pope Francis. You remember where you were? It was Easter Monday last year.
1: First of all, it's hard to believe it's been 1 year.
0: Yeah.
1: In some aspects, it feels like it was just a few months ago. And in other aspects, it seems like it was such a long time ago.
0: It does feel like a long time.
1: Time is relative, yeah, but yeah. I would think most people out there, he was so significant on the world stage and obviously as the shepherd of the Catholic Church that when it was announced that he had passed, it's, of course, I know exactly where I was. I was, it was the day after Easter. I was kind of tired, you know, as priests, we celebrate all those Holy Week liturgies and they're one after another after another. You've got the vigil, you stay up late and then you celebrate Easter Sunday masses, have a little Easter Sunday dinner with your family. And Monday you just kind of say, okay, I may just sit and go back into the tomb.
0: Right.
1: And
0: it's usually a day that many parishes will put a little sign on the door, you know,
1: correct.
0: Gone fishing for today.
1: The staff, the priests, everyone who was involved, all the volunteers, yeah. Correct.
0: And not last year, though.
1: Not last year. And so I do remember that, waking up to that news. And then immediately what I did is I took some moment in prayer. We're believers in praying for those who have died and to pray for him and his intention and also to thank the Lord for him and his time as our Holy Father. It was some time of prayer. Then it pivoted.

0: pivoted right away, saying the world, or at least the people in the diocese, are looking for some sort of a response. And what are we going to say? How are we going to communicate this? What are some of the next steps we have to organize ourselves and do? So I remember that day vividly.
1: And you were, I believe, you were made a bishop during the term of Pope Francis, so a bit of a connection there.
0: Oh, a great connection. I met Pope Francis for the first time when I was a priest, and I was a vicar general, and I was introduced to him in Rome. I was just introduced to him, and the person who introduced me said, "This is Ron Hicks," and then the next words were, "And he speaks Spanish." So those are the only kind of introduction. This is Ron Hicks, and he speaks Spanish. And from that moment on, the Holy Father and I had the opportunity to speak in Spanish to each other, and it was good. He was curious of how I learned it, and I told him the whole story of my background of working in these homes and for orphaned and abandoned children in Latin America. But the interesting thing about Pope Francis is when you were with him, I don't know if you ever had an opportunity to speak.
1: Just I did one time, yeah.
0: He had that beautiful ability that there could literally be 10,000 people around you and waiting to get a piece of him. And yet, he made you feel like you're the only person standing there, that he was the only one he wanted to have a conversation with. You were the one who mattered at that time. And that's a unique gift, but he certainly had it.
1: When somebody introduced me, I believe it was Cardinal Wuerl, I think, introduced me to Pope Francis, he said, "This is Father Dave from the Paul's Fathers." He didn't say that I spoke Spanish, and I tried to speak Spanish, and all I could really come up with was, "Gracias, Santo Padre."
0: That's good, yeah. Thank you, Holy Father.
1: Yeah, it was not a long conversation. So we do look back today, 1 year since his passing, and then, of course, triggering the chain of events that is always very exciting for us in the church, but even for the world, with the conclave, the first, the papal funeral, of course, and then the conclave that gave us Pope Leo.
0: Correct, yeah. So many significant events that's happened, yeah. And as we're looking from the succession, which is a beautiful part of our tradition with the conclave, and then receiving a new Holy Father, and now following Pope Leo, it's wonderful to see how Christ himself built this church on a rock on St. Peter, and there's apostolic succession that for since that time we've had our leaders who are representatives of Christ and bringing Christ's message to the modern day, and it's a joy to be a part of this structure, a part of this church.
1: And as we know, as we're broadcasting this week, Pope Leo is still on his pastoral journey in Africa, about four countries he's visiting, and crowds large and small. Sometimes it's hundreds of thousands of people for Mass. Sometimes it's just dropping by at a parish. He seems, it's got to be overwhelming. I think it's the longest journey he's ever taken as Pope, and there's got to be so many demands. I've seen some footage of him seeming like he's organizing things around him, and he's speaking in, I think he's already spoken in four different languages.
0: Portuguese and French and Spanish and an Italian and English, correct? And yeah, he has that ability also to speak in different languages, but it's more than the words he's using. He is seeming to be able to connect on a level of a variety of ages, no matter where you live. What is your economic situation? Are you living in a part of the world that is stable and has peace, or is there a part of the world that has a lot of perhaps violence or turmoil? It's people are hanging on his every word, on his every word, and no matter what language he's using, it's he's able to communicate to people, and I think the message is coming across very well.
1: It seems to me that for Catholics, and maybe for other people tuning into the news, that a visit like this, a trip like this to places where most of us in this part of the world are very unfamiliar with these countries, the peoples, the languages they speak, the issues that are going on, the ways in which they're suffering. I think it brings really a spotlight and awareness of parts of the world that don't get that a lot.
0: He's the pontiff. He's the bridge. It means the bridge. And what he's doing on this trip is he's bridging us in the United States with Africa, with people who perhaps are in Asia or in Europe. He is connecting us together in the name of God, in the name of Christ, and doing a great job with it. You had made a comment also last week of there's a significance with just how long this trip is.
1: Yeah.
0: It's not a one and done, just I'm going to come and I'm going to make my nice
1: right.
0: appearance and I might say a couple of good words and get the Photoshop and that's... He's taking time to listen, to observe, to pray, to unite, to accompany, and also to be that bridge. And I think that's probably another reason why his message is so powerful.
1: Mm. He's, I mean, people around the world are taking note. I think Time Magazine just named him one of the most 100 most influential people of 2026. I don't know if you and I were voting, I might put him high on that list of 100. Yeah. I mean, he's been pretty influential this year.
0: He should be in the top five at least.
1: I would think so.
0: That's right, that's right.
1: But again, people taking note, not just because this is a head of state or because they have some sort of fascination with us Catholics, but he's really saying things that people need to hear, I think.
0: Correct. And connecting. Yeah. People are listening to what he has to say.
1: Yeah. Well, how's your first couple of weeks of the Easter season been going?
0: It's been going very well. I'm very happy to be here. I'm getting my steps in, as my homily said. I'm taking one step at a time and enjoying every moment. The weather's been strange, but it's hot one day and cold the next. You can be at the beach one day and then ice skating the next. But it's, but you know what? We need a little diversity in life. It keeps us active.
1: You're from the Midwest.
0: We could take
1: now,
0: it.
1: I know you're getting to know New York a bit. Have you been? It's a time of year that everybody's pretty excited about the Knicks, our basketball team. Do you do basketball? Do you enjoy basketball? I know you like baseball.
0: Yeah, I haven't been following basketball as much. I've been following the baseball season, that's been exciting too. Yeah.
1: Well, there's people who are like Spike Lee, who goes to all the Knicks games. He wears a Pope Leo jersey sometimes at the game. So Pope Leo's getting...
0: He's getting a lot of advertisement out there, no matter where he goes. Yes. Correct, yeah, yes. Very influential.
1: All right, Archbishop, when we come back, we will speak with Archbishop Alexander Sample of Portland, Oregon, about the state of religious liberty in the United States. That's coming up next on All Good Things with Archbishop Hicks, here on the Catholic Channel, Sirius XM 129.
2: Hi, everyone. I'm Kevin Elson on the island of Oahu in Honolulu, Hawaii, and I'm at the Cathedral Basilica of Our Lady of Peace. This cathedral, which was established in the 1840s, is home to the mortal remains of St. Marian Cope, who was instrumental in serving the needs of those suffering from leprosy, not only here on this island, but also over in the leper colony on Molokai. She took over that position in Molokai after St. Damien de Booster died of leprosy. A first-class relic of St. Damien can also be found here in this cathedral. This is just one of the many Catholic destinations we take you to every week to show you the history, beauty, and treasures of the Catholic faith. So please join us every week for Catholic Destinations right here on the Catholic Television Network.
3: 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Kevin Nelson here, hoping you can join us on Monday for This Is the Day. Maria Ruiz Scarpalanda joins us to discuss American Martyr, the Stanley Rother story, a new documentary about the life and legacy of Blessed Stanley. We'll explore the remarkable witness of this missionary priest and why his story of faith, courage, and sacrifice continues to inspire the church today. It's going to be a great show. 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
4: Hi, I'm Bishop Reed. 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

0: You are tuned into All Good Things with Archbishop Hicks. I'm Father Dave Dwyer. We're now joined by Archbishop Alexander Sample, the chairman of the Committee for Religious Liberty for the U.S. Bishops Conference and the Archbishop of Portland and Oregon. He'll tell us about the USCCB's recently issued annual report on religious liberty in the United States. Welcome to the show, Archbishop Sample.
1: It's great to be with both of you. Hello, Archbishop. Good to see you again.
2: Archbishop Sample, great to see you, and welcome to the show. And before we get into all of it that we need to talk, the important items, I just want to share one interesting thing with those who are tuning in, that when you and I are at meetings together for the USCCB, the United States Catholic Conference of Bishops, one of the things that we have in common is

0: I'll go to the gym, I'll get on the elliptical machine, I might lift a couple of weights, and there's only like two or three other bishops who are ever in that workout room, but you're one of them.
1: We
0: see each other when we have a little time to exercise also.
2: In addition to being brothers in the episcopacy, we're gym bros.
0: That's right. That's exactly right. It's,
1: wouldn't thought I'd heard good, that term on
0: yeah,
1: the show.
0: Well, hey, stay in shape. It's a good thing.
2: Right.
0: So you are the chair for the USCCB's Committee for Religious Liberty. And in my hand here, I have the annual report on the state of religious liberty in the United States. You, in the report, there's about six critical concerns that are mentioned. Would you just walk briefly through, when it comes to religious liberty, what are some of those concerns that are being raised by the United States Catholic bishops?
2: Right. Thank you, Archbishop. And you know, I would classify that the concerns, the areas of concern that the committee obviously is looking into and trying to advocate for, can be broadly separated into maybe two different groups. One group of concerns would be where we're trying to protect the church and, quite honestly, other religious organizations from forced participation in those things that would be contrary to our Catholic beliefs and morals. You know, the genesis of this committee actually came during the days of the debate on the Affordable Care Act, when there was the contraceptive mandate that was part of the health care plan being proposed by the president. And so that really kind of woke us up to the need to advocate for that, to not be forced to do things contrary to our moral teachings. So that's one broad category. Another category would be where there's discrimination, unjust discrimination, or exclusion of church entities from participation in, especially in government programs and the like, just based on the fact that we're a religious organization. So before looking at the six areas of concern, these are kind of the two broad areas that the committee tends to look at. But here are the sort of on the radar issues for us today in religious liberty. The first is to fight against and to educate people against political and anti-religious violence, and not just for Catholics, but for all people of faith. In fact, I just recently, as chair of this committee, issued a public statement during Holy Week decrying the rise of anti-Semitism in our culture today, especially often connected with the events of Holy Week. One area is we try to educate people, make awareness wherever we see political and anti-religious oppression or violence being directed against us or other religious groups. Another area where there are unjust terms that are being imposed upon us to be in compliance with certain federal grants and other government sort of entities that where we get benefit from government funding and that. And, you know, oftentimes they can place conditions on us in order to receive the grants. We have to agree to certain things. And that often means letting go of those things that are very near and dear to us and at the heart of our faith. A recent issue of concern, quite honestly, has been the access of the pastoral ministers of the church, priests perhaps in particular, to some of the ICE facilities where people are being detained as part of this whole sort of immigration mess that we're in right now. But there have been instances where those who are being detained in these ICE facilities have been denied access to the sacraments and to the pastoral ministry of the church. So, you know, we're fighting hard to advocate for those rights. You know, a continuing advocacy for us in the church is the whole idea of school choice, or at least scholarship tax credits for attending Catholic schools. You know, this is an issue that we've been at for decades, long before the Committee on Religious Liberty was created. But to advocate for fairness for parents who want to send their children to a Catholic school, that they be able to do so, and that it be affordable for them, and that there be some accommodation of government in the funding of that. And, you know, sometimes we are prohibited from participating in certain government programs because of the principles that we hold, the moral teachings that we hold. And so we need to fight against and work to repeal any provisions that would exclude us from participating in certain programs because of our religious beliefs and our convictions and our moral values. A good example of that would be our exclusion from adoption services at times in certain jurisdictions where we're excluded because we will not place children through our adoption agencies into a same-sex couple relationships and homes. And so if we won't do that, then we're often excluded. So we need to, again, continue to fight and advocate for our rights in that sphere. And then one final area is, you know, we continue to see in the culture today this pushing of gender-affirming care treatment for persons who are suffering from gender dysphoria. And, you know, we hold as Catholics by our Christian anthropology, our biblical anthropology, that God created them in his image and likeness, male and female, he created them. And so wherever these gender ideologies would seek to be imposed upon the church or institutions, we have to guard very carefully against that so that we're not sort of co-opted by that agenda that Pope Francis called an ideological colonization. Pretty strong words. So we need to advocate again for our ability to uphold our religious and moral beliefs. Not that any time we would impose our strictly theological, dogmatic religious views, but especially it's usually our moral principles, our moral values, our ethical teaching that sort of get us in bad odor sometimes, if I can put it that way, with government agencies.
0: Archbishop, I just appreciate the way that you're able to explain all this in such a clear and concise way. These are complex topics and issues, and just the way that you're able to share that with us so that we could understand a little bit about why the USCCB is involved with something like that and why it's so important for the protection of religious liberty. In your last one, you talked a little bit about the gender ideology, and I think some people might be surprised that something like gender ideology would wind up in an annual report like this from the USCCB. It's just talk us through a little bit about how does a topic like that get included in this report?
2: Well, it goes to that whole area where, you know, again, as I said, the church, you know, let's look over history, the history of the church throughout the ages. In fact, today we're celebrating the feast day of St. Anselm, right, who is the Archbishop of Canterbury, who had to fight for the freedom of the church in the face of the British monarchs who sought to impose the investiture of bishops upon the church, that the king would make the decision about who would be bishops, and Anselm had to fight for the freedom of the church. But the history of the church with civil government throughout the ages into different areas and cultures is very, very complex. But in this whole area of gender ideology, you know, this, you know, and it's waning some now, but it's a very strong movement to impose a certain ideology, as I said, Pope Francis called it, upon all of us in the culture, regardless of our own personal religious and moral beliefs. So it would play out in again, similar circumstances where we might be prohibited from participating in certain programs that are perhaps government funded, whether locally or federally, because of our unwillingness to buy into, if you will, and acknowledge this gender ideology. So it could be that we're excluded because we hold a certain anthropology of the human person. Again, male and female, he created them. And listen, it's got to be very clear about this. It's like the whole issue with people with same-sex attraction struggles. this is not a judgment on a person.

0: You know, a person who struggles with gender dysphoria, who has that condition, deserves the greatest love and compassion and help from us that we can possibly give. But it doesn't require us to adopt an ideology that is very, very contrary just to the, and it's not just biblical truth and religious revealed truth, it's human truth, it's natural law. So we love and serve and seek to help those persons, but we are not ever to be forced in order to participate in something to buy into the idea that there's more than two genders. On the flip side, again, is to my broad distinction that things could be forced upon us. For instance, you know, sometimes in school systems, you know, if you're forced, if you're going to receive any kind of help from the state or from the local jurisdiction for some programs, you could be excluded from those or not receive that funding if you don't allow the teaching of this gender affirming care in your institutions. So it is a religious liberty issue. I know it might sound strange, as you say, Archbishop Hicks, that how would gender ideology end up in a report on religious liberty in the United States? But I think I have to give a lot of credit. I'm very new to this committee myself, but I have to give a lot of credit to those who've gone before me, always looking ahead, always looking to the future, to those threats, if you will, that are coming down the pike, and be prepared for them. And a lot of it's just education and informing people of these issues and helping them think through them in a clear way, also from the perspective of our faith.
1: Well, and Archbishop Hicks, the point that you brought up, I think reinforces for people that it's easy to get into thinking that in this country we have freedom of religion, which means we can do inside the church whatever we want. But it's not merely freedom of worship. It's not merely what we do inside a church. It is our belief, and that goes to nuns that are in hospice, working in hospice situations here in New York, that are having to sue New York State because of things of like what Archbishop Sample is talking about. That's limiting our practice of our religion, not inside our church, but it does in fact infringe upon that.
2: I appreciate
0: you make a very good point, Father.
2: That's right. Go ahead, Archbishop.
0: Yeah, you make a very good point, Father, because I think that, you know, for many people, freedom of religion, religious liberty, is reduced to freedom of worship, and you rightly point out that we need to be free as Catholic citizens of this country, not just to worship as we choose, but that outside the walls of the church, that we're able to freely live our faith and witness to our faith and not have things contrary to our faith imposed upon us in any way.
2: You make some really good distinctions there. And for all of our friends, our brothers and sisters who are listening, I think sometimes it could be easy to say, well, religious liberty, those are issues of other countries that get oppressed, and we've got freedom here in the United States, and so why is this even an issue that we or the bishops or anyone is talking about? But as Archbishop has said here, there's real concerns and issues that need to be addressed, and from this perspective, just flipping it a little bit, Archbishop, it's if you're a listener and all the things that you've shared with us, it might be a next step that people would say, well, these are issues then of the USCCB or of lawyers or of judges or of people who write laws. It really doesn't have anything to do with me or my faith or my church or my everyday life. It's can you perhaps give us an example or your take on how does an every average day person protect religious liberty in your everyday life?
0: Yeah, that's a very good question, Archbishop. And I think, because this is not, I think we can often be lulled into a sense of false security around things like religious liberty. We take things for granted. And so we don't exercise any kind of awareness or vigilance around those issues. As you say, we presume, right? It's right there in the Constitution, you know, the freedom of religion, the practice of religion. But I think so we can sort of assume that that's all taken care of, that that's all secure and that's safe. So I think a lot of it in terms of a personal involvement,

0: first of all, to stay aware and to be paying attention to those threats to religious liberty. And again, not just for ourselves as Catholics. And I want to emphasize that, that this Committee on Religious Liberty, certainly our primary area of concern is our own faith, but we're also very concerned about the oppression of other religious groups or the exclusion of other religious groups as well, as I mentioned about anti-Semitism that we're concerned about. So I think that's one thing, is just to be aware and be don't be lulled into a sense of false security. Be alert, be aware, be informed. That's why this report that you referenced, the report on religious liberty, right, the annual report, we do this annually, is a good resource just to stay abreast of where those threats to religious liberty are in play. But also, I think, you know, all of us, as we talk about in our other very important document at the Bishops Conference, the faithful citizenship, you know, are exercising our civic responsibility as citizens, as Catholic citizens. This whole idea that as Catholics, we, you know, should keep religion, you know, our religion out of politics. No, as Catholics, because of what we believe about the human person, because what we believe about virtue and goodness and the common good, we have a right and we need to be at the table when decisions about our society and our culture are being formed. We have a right to have a voice at the table as people of faith, not to impose our religious, dogmatic, theological views. But when it comes to the common good, when it comes to the human person, we have a place at the table. And so I caution people, because I find this, and I'm sure you do, our Archbishop, as well. You know, anytime you say anything that touches upon political policy, you know, you get accused of sticking your nose in where it doesn't belong. And a lot of that comes from Catholics. If they disagree, especially with what you've said, you know, they'll say,
1: depends,
0: oh, you know,
1: depends on what side you're on, correct. Yeah. What side of the argument?
0: It depends on what side you're on.
1: Yeah, that's right.
0: And you know, I would encourage people to reject that idea that the church has no voice.
1: I love that. I'm just going to interrupt you here. We, you're right, we have a place at the table, and at having a place at the table, we need to be informed and aware. And today you've helped us to be a little bit more informed and more aware, and we're grateful for your time and for your leadership in the USCCB and this particular Committee for Religious Liberty. And thank you for your time that you shared with us today also.
0: Very happy to give it. Thank you, Archbishop.
1: Thank you so much. God bless.
2: Many people might wonder about when we talk about these committees. So many of the bishops of the United States participate in some of these more, let's say, national efforts, right?
3: Correct.
2: Are you on any of the committees at the
1: USCCB? Currently, I'm the chair of the Committee for Clergy Consecrated Life and Vocations.
2: Oh.
1: It's a mouthful.
2: Yeah, it is. So that'd be like priests, deacons, religious sisters, religious priests, right, like me.
1: Brothers.
2: And then any vocation directors. That's a lot.
1: Vocation
2: That's...
1: directors, seminarians, seminaries,
2: oh
1: all the, right.
2: Wow. You have a lot that you're in charge of. Yeah. Wow. In addition to the Archdiocese of New York. Well, Archbishop, when we come back, we'll speak with award-winning actress and international TV host Joelle Marin about her book, Become the Fire. That's next on All Good Things with Archbishop Hicks here on the Catholic Channel, Sirius XM 129.

0: The angel of the Lord declared to Mary,
1: and she conceived of the Holy Spirit.
0: Hail Mary, full of grace, the Lord is with thee. Blessed art thou among women, and blessed is the fruit of thy womb, Jesus.
1: Holy Mary, Mother of God, pray for us sinners, now and at the hour of our death. Amen.
0: Behold, the handmaid of the Lord.
1: Be it done unto me according to thy word.
0: Hail Mary, full of grace, the Lord is with thee. Blessed art thou among women, and blessed is the fruit of thy womb, Jesus.
1: Holy Mary, Mother of God, pray for us sinners, now and at the hour of our death. Amen.
0: And the Word was made flesh,
1: and dwelt among us.
0: Hail Mary, full of grace, the Lord is with thee. Blessed art thou among women, and blessed is the fruit of thy womb, Jesus.
1: Holy Mary, Mother of God, pray for us sinners, now and at the hour of our death. Amen.
0: Pray for us, O Holy Mother of God,
1: that we may be made worthy of the promises of Christ.
0: Let us pray. Pour forth, we beseech thee, O Lord, thy grace into our hearts, that we, to whom the incarnation of Christ, thy Son, was made known by the message of an angel, may by his passion and cross be brought to the glory of his resurrection, through Christ our Lord.
1: Amen.
2: Welcome back to All Good Things with Archbishop Hicks. 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After a successful career of modeling for many national brands, she had a miraculous conversion experience and now inspires audiences around the world with a message of God's healing love. Her latest book is called Become the Fire, perfect to prepare us for the coming of Pentecost. Welcome to the show, Joelle Marin.
3: Oh, thank you so much for having me. It's a blessing to be here today. Thanks.
4: Joelle, great to see you, and thank you so much for being on the show with us. And I love the title of your book. It's provocative, it's capturing, it really is the heart of our spirituality and faith, Become the Fire. And before I get into my first question, I had a priest friend and hero of mine who, since seminary days, will oftentimes say to us, stay close to the fire, which means stay close to Christ, stay close to him. And so I understand what he says when he tells me to stay close to the fire. You're asking us to become the fire. Can you explain what does that mean? And what does it mean to become the fire?
3: Yeah, well, basically it's to stay close to the fire that we become one with Christ, you know,
4: beautiful.
3: And his fire burn within us.
4: Beautiful. No, and so that oneness, so we know who the fire is, Christ, and to become with him and to be alive with him. It's a beautiful thing. And how do you, some of the things that you talk about in your book is let God lead your life. And how do you figure that out? What is the process of letting God actually lead your life? What does that look like?
3: Yes. Well, I mean, it, simply put, it is following the Holy Spirit, but learning to discern his voice as well. So in the book, I talk about St. Ignatius of Loyola rules of discernment. You know, we have all these other fires around us. Actually was in a literal house fire when I was six, and I lost my sister Maria, who was 11, and like had my life burned to the ground. But we all have all of these fires. My fires have not gone away in life. There's new ones, you know, but it's that fire of Christ. So there's like the crazy fires around us, but there's that fire that's supposed to be burning brighter in us, you know, and in order to become the fire, we have to actually know what God's will is. And, you know, recently I've been looking at some scriptures on even blessing, and part of being blessed, as we're blessed at our baptism and through the sacraments and for what Jesus won for us on the cross, part of being blessed is putting our faith into action. It's being righteous, it's following the commandments, but then actually going into mission. And that's where the Holy Spirit comes in. And I just feel that without knowing what our mission is and hearing God's voice, because he always has work for us to do. He says the harvest is plenty, but the laborers are few. Without that extra peace, like we can talk to God, we can start to know who we are in him, but unless we're moved into action, it all falls apart. So I really feel like it's it's hearing his voice, because he gave us all different gifts of the Holy Spirit, all, you know, ones that we hear about all the time, the gifts of the Holy Spirit. We get a baptism and we get renewed at confirmation. But then we also have these other gifts of the Holy Spirit, such as prophecy or discernment of spirits or supernatural faith and miracles and just other things as well. So finding out what your mission are, what your gifts are through the Holy Spirit and putting it into action is what will become so on fire to help people and get out of all these other fires that are trying to distract us and take us off course.
4: Your words are music to my ears. They really are. If you follow any of the operative theology and things that I teach, it's that we need to move to faith into action. First of all, you believe and you follow and you stay close to Christ, but then that looks like something. You can't just stay by saying, my life is blessed, period. It might be true, your life is blessed. We are blessed, we're blessed by God. But then what does that look like? You've received a blessing. How is that lived in the world? And that's your point of, we have different gifts and different talents. It's going to look different from every person that we meet on this planet, but yet we're all called to live that mission, to put that faith into action.
3: Yes, amen. And I think, you know, it's God does have a plan for each and every one of us, and the enemy's plan is to keep us from God's plan. And that's why it's so important to know which voice to discern, because our thoughts come from three places: God, the enemy, and human thoughts. So not all our thoughts are God, but not all our thoughts are the enemy, and some are our own. So just discerning on moving forward and realizing, you know, the enemy is actually afraid of us. And this is a new way, and the right way to look at this is because we have the power of the Holy Spirit. Jesus said we'll do greater works than him on earth, you know? We have his power, which is the power to do good and the power to love and use these supernatural gifts and graces to help people and make the world a better place. So the enemy is constantly trying to keep us down. And that's why the subtitle is Push Past Fear and Find Your Purpose, because the enemy will use all kinds of reasoning to try to not let the Holy Spirit burn brightly in you or to doubt the voice of God. And I want to say with that too, is I think sometimes in the church, we're a little afraid of the Holy Spirit, and that's exactly what the enemy wants. And again, not every inspiration is from God, but not every inspiration is from the enemy. So we shouldn't be afraid. We should trust that God really wants to use us. He wants us to be his hands, his feet, his face, his heart, and most importantly, to bring love and good into a wounded world that right now is just so, you know, being torn apart. He wants us to come together in unity, in oneness, in him, and especially through Holy Communion.
4: I can feel that you're on fire for the Lord. I can feel your passion and just how you speak about it, your trust and your surrender. You understand this is real and we're truly going to follow God's will. I'm going to ask you to help me with something. It's to put into common language that people can understand. I will oftentimes counsel people and say to them, God has a mission. God has a plan for you. God has a plan for you. Follow that plan. It's those are sometimes easy words to say, but not always easy to understand. What does that mean that God has a plan or has a mission for me? What are some steps that people can take to help them understand what actually is the mission or plan that God has for them?
3: Okay. A deep question. Oh my goodness. I might need help with it. But, you know, the scriptures does say that God has not just plans, but good plans, plans to prosper us. So we start with scripture and Jeremiah and understanding the Bible. I think to take steps to know God's will is going to take prayer first and foremost, understanding right. Scriptures, knowing the scriptures that go against the lies in our life so we can stay on course and keep our eyes on Christ. But we do need to hear God's voice to know his plan. And you know, spending time in silence might be really difficult in such a noisy world, but that's one of the places where we will hear God the loudest when we start to tune things out. You know, even if you can go on a retreat or get away and just spend some time in silence, set a time, the time that you can for prayer or adoration, and ask the Lord questions. If you want to know his plan, you have to start with, what is your plan, Lord? And expect him to answer you. And he will answer you in all different ways. Again, it could be scripture. It could be that you go to Mass and the gospel or one of the readings or one of the psalms just strikes your heart and you're like, wow, that's exactly what I needed to hear today. Possibly you turn on the radio and a favorite song comes on and it just gives you a little direction or a step for the day or some kind of consolation that God heard your prayer and he's with you. So it's building that relationship. So learning how he speaks to you. He might speak to you through a speaker or a homily, or you left off on a book you were reading and you just open this spot up and it's exactly, you know, what you're going through. Or somebody texts you. Yesterday, I asked the Lord to give me a next step and a friend texted me about an audition for some biblical role. And I was like, oh, okay, thanks. I'll definitely make sure I get submitted for that. So just to really be open to asking the Lord questions. He knows already what's on your heart, but having that relationship, start to look at how he's speaking to you and to be responding to him, and then surrender as well. In my book, I actually have a 12-step plan. One of the steps is surrender. We don't have time for all of them, but another one of the steps that I love is to be desperate to see God act in your life. Amen. Not to be desperate for the things of the world, but to be desperate to see God.

0: And so many people say to me, like, oh, God doesn't speak to me, but he does. He gave us a whole book of his word in talking to us. And if you start to really be desperate, you'll see him in nature. You'll see him in a text. You'll see him in, like I said, your book, music, the readings, your life, the inspirations in your heart. St. Ignatius of Loyola calls them consolation and desolation. Like, a consolation is where you feel closer to God and everything's light and bright and sunny and you're excited about an opportunity or something. That's God speaking to your heart, saying, go in that direction. As long as you're frequenting the sacraments and you're in a state of grace, that's foolproof. But desolation is going to be the opposite way, so you'll know not to go that way. Definitely anything against what Scripture says, against the Ten Commandments, like something dark and heavy and leading you away from God, and God feels far away, like, don't follow that voice. And so truly knowing what the voice of God is, asking his plan for your life, knowing that you're in ministry no matter what field you're in, because we're all called to be Christ to others, and we're all called to, most importantly, to love and have a relationship with him.
1: Joelle, so, I'll tell you, I felt a little bit guilty and nervous thinking that I set up a question for you that perhaps was a little bit too difficult to answer, and you knocked it out of the park. It was extraordinary. I think you have another book in you. So this answer that you gave to us with so much passion and real life experience, because I can tell that this is coming from something that you've been living, just not something you've read about or perhaps think about, but you're living to try to become the fire, to stay one and united with Christ and then to follow the Father's will. So just thank you for the inspiration that you've shared with us today. Thank you for sharing this book with the world. And I ask God, through the Holy Spirit, especially as we move closer to Pentecost, to bless you abundantly.
0: Oh, thank you so much. God bless you too, Archbishop Hicks. What a joy to be on.
1: Thank you.
2: Pentecost is not too far away, a few weeks away.
1: One of my favorites. It's,
2: you really? Okay.
1: I have a lot of favorites. You're going to know this.
2: I
1: love the church and I love everything we
2: love
1: do.
2: Love Jesus. Yeah.
1: So, correct. And the list goes on and on. But I was ordained on Pentecost, the weekend of Pentecost Sunday.
2: Wonder.
1: And so there's something about it that special. The church is alive and it's something great to see.
2: Well, a few weeks ago, we invited people to ask you questions by email. And you have. You've really been filling up our inbox at Catholic Channel at SiriusXM.com. So let's get some of those right now. This first one comes from Eva in Texas. She says, hello, Archbishop Hicks. My question is regarding purgatory. What exactly is it? Why do people go to purgatory? Do people suffer in purgatory? How do we know when our loved ones have gone from purgatory to heaven? My mom's death was an unexpected one, so my concerns with purgatory have escalated. She did receive her last rites, and I continue to have masses for her frequently, and I also offer daily rosary for her. Any information will help. Now, Eva in Texas said, I have a question about purgatory. She has about five questions about purgatory. But she wants to know primarily what it is. What do we believe about purgatory?
1: Yeah, purgatory is something in the Catholic Church I think we should embrace as something beautiful, and it's connected to Christ winning the victory over death. Death has no power for all. He's won the way through his death and his resurrection. And so after death, all of us still carry some sin with us. None of us are perfectly prepared to see the face of the Lord. So purgatory can be seen as that purgation, that time of cleansing. And I think what's happened over the years is sometimes it's been equated with this sort of strange understanding of punishment, and it's your time to be punished before you can get into heaven. But I think it's a beautiful thing that I don't want to carry the sins that I've participated in by commission or omission, and to have that cleansing to prepare to enter heaven with the heavenly state in this paradise. It's a beautiful time. And then you're right, there's about five questions here. The thing that I love about her questions is she's taking seriously praying for those who have gone before her. We do this as Catholics. I think it's one of the greatest things in our Catholic Church that we actually pray for our dead, that we pray for those who have gone before us. When I pass away, I don't know about you, when I die one day, we all will, I would like people to pray for my soul and to pray for eternal life, and that have a community of people who believe in the resurrection to be praying with, accompany me with prayers. Sure. I do this now for those who have passed. I hope there's a whole generation who does it. It's.

0: But I know some people that just really have a very strong belief in their own heart that in her case, I think she said her mom, that person is now in heaven with God. And if that's okay, you know, you may pray, you may ask for their intercession, because the church doesn't make a ruling on that and doesn't judge you for praying for them or not.
1: That's right. And all those are such beautiful things. And all the questions revolve on the fact that we believe in eternal life, that this life here is not the end. Christ has won the victory, and death, life is changed, not ended, as we pray in those funeral rites when we celebrate them.
0: And one of the things that I think is a result of our belief, you said it's a beautiful thing as Catholics, I see people come to church who don't come to church maybe all the time, will come on the anniversary of a loved one's death where somebody has asked for a mass. They might get together some family members, sit in the front pew, and anything that gets people praying and into church is a good thing.
1: I call those moments of evangelization. Yeah. If someone has lapsed away to reconnect, and even perhaps through praying for this person who has died, it's the Lord's invitation again to keep him in the center, to keep us united with the fire of Christ, as our last guest just said.
0: Well, Archbishop, paz y bien.
1: Por los siglos de los siglos, amen. Forever and ever, amen.
0: And we'll see you next week. This edition of All Good Things with Archbishop Hicks has been sponsored by our friends at the Knights of Columbus. We're making lives better each day through the charitable works of their councils across the U.S. and around the world. Their website is kofc.org.
2: Is it hard to find time for prayer? Sometimes we don't even know where to begin. You might think, if only there was a tried and true way to practice deep prayer that only takes 15 minutes of my day. What if we told you there is? Lectio Divina is one of the most popular and oldest methods of prayer with the Bible and other sacred texts. It means sacred reading in Latin, and it's a centuries-long practice that can teach us how to meditate on the Word of God and put it to practice. Through Lectio, we can listen to God who speaks to us through the sacred scriptures. The basic steps are reading, meditation, prayer, and contemplation. But we can add a time for preparation at the beginning and a time to determine an action at the end. This will allow for prayer to truly transform our daily lives. The time specified by each step is simply a guide of how it can be done in only 15 minutes. However, you can spend as much time as you prefer on each step. Let us begin. To prepare, choose a short biblical passage. It can be as long as one or two paragraphs. Many people use the daily mass readings for their daily prayer. Take a few moments to silence your heart and become aware of God's presence. Ask him to open your heart and mind to his word. When you're ready, you can begin reading. First, read the entire passage slowly, focusing on what is happening, what is being described, and take a moment of silence to understand it. Read the passage carefully a second time, and a few more times if necessary, but this time meditating on the passage in a more personal way. Meditate on the what and the why. What word or phrase stands out or stirs a certain reaction in me? Which of the characters do I identify with the most? Then you can ask yourself why. Why does this phrase stand out? Why does it stir this reaction in me? What does it say about my life, my problems, my worries, or my joys? Or how am I similar to and different from the character that stood out to me? After this time of meditation, talk with God as a friend. This doesn't mean that the previous steps weren't prayer. It just means that this is a specific time to ask God to help you understand how this message is relevant in your life, to express everything that is in your heart, to ask him, Lord, what do you want from me based on this passage, and to listen to him in silence. We can then enter into contemplation. Contemplation differs from meditation in that it entails tasting the goodness of the Lord who is present and savoring the fruits of meditation. It does not necessarily involve meditating on a certain topic. It's rather a time for adoration, worship, silence, and being in the presence of God. It is also a time to remember that we are loved and to let ourselves be loved. After contemplation, it is time to let prayer transform our daily life through action. There's always something to change, something we can do for ourselves or for those around us based on the passage we just read. The resolution must be something very concrete. In order to do so, ask yourself, what will I do, where will I do it, when, how, and why am I doing it? To conclude, take a few moments to ask God to give you the grace to carry out

0: resolution. With Lectio Divina, your life can be completely transformed by encountering God in the Scriptures every day for just 15 minutes. Give it a try and experience the fruits.
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2: I'm Father Anthony Mihalik, host of Living in the Light of Christ. 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
1: When you think about war, you might think about soldiers and tanks and bullets, but you might not think about food.
2: How do you actually feed an army?
1: There's footage of the storming of Normandy Beach, one of the most famous battles of all time. It took place during World War II. Tens of thousands of troops invaded. But it's easy to forget that these troops all needed to eat. On June 6, 1944, 24,000 Allied paratroopers began the airborne assault, equipped with a three-day supply of K rations. Hershey's company developed a chocolate bar that, quote, weighed only 4 ounces, was able to withstand high temperatures, high in food energy value, and tasted just a little better than a boiled potato, end quote. The solution for feeding troops is called an MRE, which stands for Meal Ready to Eat. For hundreds of years, military searched for better ways to package and store food and then deliver it to the front lines. The results, as you may imagine, aren't always so palatable. Some of the worst MREs have become legends. Whose idea was it to serve an omelet in a war zone? There are even YouTube channels exclusively focused on people who open and often try eating vintage MREs provided to soldiers during past wars. In one video, someone tries a bite of a 156-year-old United States Civil War era hardtack, which is like this thick cracker. In another video, someone opens a 70-year-old pork. The history of MREs is fascinating. It's a tricky task to provide food for soldiers traveling long distances or in situations where they have little tools to prepare the food. The challenge involves a balancing act between having the lowest payload and highest calorie and nutrition count. For example, here's what 1,000 calories of carrots looks like. Here's 1,000 calories of bananas. That would be about 9 bananas. And 1,000 calories of peanut butter is about 170 grams. The weight to nutrition ratio is important for troops and could give a significant tactical advantage in war. Ancient soldiers had to rely on salted and cured meats and cheeses and high density carbs like barley. Modern food technologists invented methods such as the sonic agglomeration technology to compress 34 pounds of food down to 10 pounds for the United States Army. With this technology, 7 days worth of food would weigh slightly less than 10 pounds. It really makes you wonder what sort of food could be the most nourishing and substantial, like a full meal, but also be very small. The author J.R.R. Tolkien put this idea into his fictional epic, The Lord of the Rings. In this book, the Fellowship of Travelers are gifted a special food from the elves called Lembas bread. The elves instruct the Fellowship that one bite of this bread will satisfy their hunger for a day. In Elvish, Lembas means whey bread or life bread. Another notable example of a supernaturally calorie-dense food that far outdid itself with its weight to nutrition ratio can be found in the Old Testament. In the desert, the Israelites were instructed to gather a special food that came like the dew each morning. The Israelites didn't know what to call it, so they called it manna, which has many meanings, but one interpretation is that it meant, what is it? The people were instructed to only gather as much as they needed for one day, which came out to about 3 quarts. If they gathered more than they needed for the day, by the next day it would be rotted and filled with worms. In the New Testament, Jesus teaches his disciples to pray, and in this prayer, he teaches them to pray to God to give us this day our daily bread. The Greek word used here is epiousios, a very interesting word because it occurs nowhere else in the New Testament. It could mean give us essential bread for the day, but it could also literally mean super essential bread. Give us bread that is super substantial, food that can nourish us on the journey in an above average capacity. What would supernatural food be like? What would it be like to eat food that could truly nourish you for a long, long journey? This is the Catechism of the Catholic Church. It's the official summary written by the Church of everything Catholics believe. But if the contents of this catechism are unlocked, it can change the world. We believe the Catechism isn't a dry, dusty textbook. It's a gift. It's the faithful echo of a God who desires to reveal himself to us. We're creating content that's relevant, watchable, the type of content you want to share with your friends. And all of this will be free to the world and translated into multiple languages.
3: Relationships are that way for sure. It's about getting to know someone and then trusting that person.
4: Relaciones son así. Se trata de conocer a alguien y luego confiar en ese.
5: Dépendez fréquemment de la foi des gens en lui et en son pouvoir.
6: Um dia da fé nas pessoas nele. Jesus também foi modelo de fé porque confiou.
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0: This week on The Gist. And new season, new pope. We're still getting used to this new pope, this new American pope.
1: But Cardinal Prevost was much more than just an American.
0: Oh my gosh! That's perfect! Join us when we'll be here to give you The Gist.
2: In the Bible, one major theme that resurfaces over and over again is actually a big question.
3: And it's burning on every human heart. This is the question. Is God really with us?
2: God freed the Hebrews from slavery in Egypt through miraculous events. And even as they were journeying through the desert, there are frequent moments where they wonder if God is actually there with them and if he cared.
3: Even for the people of Israel, who literally saw the miraculous events God used to save them from Egypt, it was still hard at times to trust God.
2: And this leads us to the second theme that resurfaces again and again in the Bible. God desires to give himself to us. In a way, this is a response to the deepest question on the human heart.
3: God wants to be Emmanuel, God with us. And he does this in the sacrament of the Eucharist.
2: The Eucharist is one of the seven sacraments, and it's the final of the three sacraments of initiation. It completes Christian initiation, or how people enter into communion with God and the church.
3: But let's brush up on some of the attributes of God so we can really understand this better.
2: God is transcendent, meaning God is beyond us and above us and greater than us. He's outside the bounds of time and space, and he can't be fully comprehended.
3: But we can apprehend God. The word apprehension comes from the Latin prehendere, which is to grab or catch. It means we can perceive things. To comprehend God would mean to fully understand him, which we can't do.
2: So we can't fully understand and know God, but we can perceive him. We can catch glimpses of him. This is what I think is so amazing about God. It's the fact that God is not only transcendent, but also immanent.
3: Immanence means God is actually and has become radically present

0: to the world. The Feast of the Epiphany celebrates this imminence of God.
1: The good news of the gospel is that in the sacrament of the Eucharist, under the appearances of bread and wine, Jesus gives us himself. Like the manna in the desert, Jesus is the bread from heaven.
0: The Catechism says in paragraph 1324, the Eucharist is the source and summit of the Christian life. The other sacraments, and indeed all ecclesiastical ministries and works of the apostolate, are bound up with the Eucharist and are oriented toward it. For in the Blessed Eucharist is contained the whole spiritual good of the Church, namely Christ himself.
1: The Eucharist completes initiation into the body of Christ, the Church. It's what all the sacraments point to and flow from, which means the Christian life, following Jesus, points to and flows from the Eucharist. It's the only sacrament of initiation we can receive over and over again. And we're given opportunities to renew our communion with Jesus every time we receive Jesus in the Eucharist.
0: Okay, but what happens when Jesus gives us himself in the Eucharist? To understand this, let's break down these churchy words so we can understand better what the Eucharist means for our lives.
1: First, the word Eucharist itself. If you visit the country of Greece today, you will hear storekeepers express gratitude with a single word, Eucharisto. When we keep in mind the origin of the word Eucharist, we'll appreciate one of the primary reasons we go to Mass, to say thank you.
0: So Eucharist means thanksgiving. It's called this because it is a sacrifice of thanksgiving to God. In the Old Testament, sacrifices were made to God in thanksgiving, or to cleanse us of sin. The term the holy sacrifice of the Mass is also used, since it completes and surpasses all of the sacrifices of the Old Testament. The Eucharist wipes away venial sin and preserves us from future sin.
1: It's also called the Lord's Supper and the breaking of bread because Jesus instituted the Eucharist before his passion at the Last Supper.
0: It's also called Holy Communion because by this sacrament, we unite ourselves to Christ. This is why St. Augustine once said, "We must receive the Eucharist worthily because we become what we receive." That is, we are more deeply incorporated into his body, the Church, and we become the body of Christ for others.
1: Jesus is truly, really present in the Eucharist, body, blood, soul, and divinity. Even though to our eyes the bread and wine still appear to be bread-like and wine-like, they have both been substantially changed into Jesus.
0: And the Eucharist remains Jesus even after the Mass. This is why we give such reverence and care for the Eucharist.
1: Jesus said, "I am the living bread that came down from heaven. If anyone eats of this bread, he will live forever. He who eats my flesh and drinks my blood has eternal life and abides in me and I in him." The Eucharist is also called the Eucharistic Assembly. This is because the Eucharist unites us to the body of Christ, all Christians everywhere, on earth, in purgatory, and in heaven.
0: Finally, the Eucharist is also celebrated in what we call Holy Mass. It is called this because the liturgy in which the Eucharist is celebrated concludes with the sending forth in Latin, "Ite missa est." Jesus gives himself to us in the Eucharist and commits us to the poor and strengthens us to be sent out to bring Jesus to the world.
1: The Eucharist is the source and summit of the Christian life. Jesus gives us himself in a radical way. We are able to come into communion with the body, blood, soul, and divinity of Jesus Christ. If we're wondering where God is, if we're feeling lonely, or if we need strength to follow Jesus, we can turn to the Eucharist and be thankful that Jesus gives us himself in the sacrament of the Eucharist. This is the Catechism of the Catholic Church. It's the official summary written by the Church of everything Catholics believe. But if the contents of this catechism are unlocked, it can change the world. We believe the catechism isn't a dry, dusty textbook. It's a gift. It's the faithful echo of a God who desires to reveal himself to us. We're creating content that's relevant, watchable, the type of content you want to share with your friends. And all of this will be free to the world and translated into multiple languages.
0: Relationships are that way for sure. It's about getting to know someone and then trusting that person.
2: Relaciones son así. Se trata de conocer a alguien y luego confiar en
3: ese. Dépendez fréquemment de la foi des gens en lui et en son pouvoir.
4: Un dia da fé nas pessoas nele. Jesus também foi modelo de fé porque confiou.
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0: This week on We've Got to Talk. You may or may not remember that about a year ago, I tried making bread. You know, I had bowls and flour and eggs and milk and cream and you name it, I had it, and I mixed and I mixed and I poured and I baked and nothing happened. Watch We've Got to Talk right here on Catholic TV.
1: Oh, hey, you, what are you doing in there?
2: Hey, guys, today we're going to go camping.
3: Okay, so Jesus offers us himself in the sacrament of the Eucharist. But you might wonder, am I worthy to receive Jesus? And I've heard of two ways people try to answer this question. On the one hand, they might say, well, Jesus wouldn't deny anyone, so everyone is worthy to receive Jesus. And then on the other hand, sometimes people say, well, how could anyone ever be worthy to receive Jesus? Like, Jesus is perfect and God, and I'm a human person. And Jesus did say pretty directly in John 6:53, he said, truly, truly, unless you eat the flesh of the Son of Man and drink his blood, you have no life within you. So Jesus is inviting us to receive him in the Eucharist.
2: So to understand this a little better, we need to understand that the Eucharist is food for the journey. But what is this journey? Well, the journey is our Christian life.
3: We need supplies for a journey, so let's go camping. Okay, so who is worthy to receive the Eucharist? Well, first let's talk about two heresies that can be tempting to believe. First of all, a heresy is a false teaching that's condemned by the church officially as being untrue. The first one is a heresy called Jansenism. Jansenism is a heresy that emphasizes grace and denies the role of free will. Jansenism says we don't really have free will and grace from God can't be denied. It says that we can't resist this grace that God gives us, which would deny our role to actually choose and have a free choice. The other heresy is Pelagianism. Pelagianism is the opposite. So it emphasizes free will and denies the role of grace. In Pelagianism, we're saying that, well, I can just choose to be good and I don't need God's help at all. This incorrectly assumes, like, I can be good, I can be worthy to receive the Eucharist apart from God's grace. I can do it all on my own. So you can think of free will and grace as these two aspects that are part of the Christian life, and it's complex. On the one hand, we're not all just made worthy from God's grace, regardless of what we do or our actions or our choices. On the other hand, we can't just choose to be good apart from God's assistance and grace to help us to choose the good. We do need grace in the Christian life. So likewise, when we go camping, we could try to go out in the wilderness and survive on our own, but we'd probably be doing that at our own peril and risk. But also, if we rely too much on our gear or we bring way too much gear, we'd also put ourselves at risk if we're out camping or hiking. We're the ones that need to choose to cooperate with these aids while we're out camping or hiking. Likewise, we can choose to cooperate with God's grace and God's aid to help us to become worthy to receive him in the Eucharist. For me, this is the type of camping and tools that I'm comfortable with. So here's the thing, right? Jesus desires to give us himself in the Eucharist. We'll never be perfect, but we can't wait till we're perfectly worthy to receive Jesus in the Eucharist. Can you imagine bringing all of this food on a camping trip, but not eating it till the journey's over? No, in the same way, the Eucharist is food for the journey. It's to help us get to our destination, which is heaven. The Eucharist isn't a reward for being perfect, but we also have to do our best to choose to be as prepared as possible as we can be to receive the Eucharist. The Catechism says in paragraph 1385, it says this: to respond to this invitation, we must prepare ourselves for so great and so holy a moment. St. Paul urges us to examine our conscience. Whoever therefore eats the bread or drinks the cup of the Lord in an unworthy manner will be guilty of profaning the body and blood of the Lord. Let a man examine himself and so eat of the bread and drink of the cup. For anyone who eats and drinks without discerning the body eats and drinks judgment upon himself. Anyone conscious of a grave sin must receive the sacrament of reconciliation before coming to communion. So the Eucharist is unlike any other encounter we can have here on earth, and we should prepare ourselves for it appropriately, but we should still desire to receive it because Jesus gives us himself in the sacrament of the Eucharist.

0: coming up this season on The Gist.
1: And new season, new hope. We want. Sorry.
2: Be quiet, kid.
3: Keep it to yourself.
4: I'm in the Army. And I do army things. I'm a soldier, and I.
1: And yet, it's God inviting us to grow closer to Him. Rip my number off, and I get out of the race.
0: So join us this season when we'll be here to bring you The Gist.

know what's confusing? The word present. You can be present in class. You can talk about the past, future, and present. You can present something to a friend, or you can, for your birthday, receive a present. Okay, so let's talk a little bit more about that word. I mean, when it comes to Christianity and God, we can ask ourselves, like, where is God present? And just like the English word, like, it's kind of confusing. God's presence is kind of confusing. The English word present comes from a French word that means, like, within reach. But God's presence, how he is present, is more interesting than that. So let's go deeper into what it means that God is present and how he's present to us, and how he's present most specifically in the Eucharist.

Okay, so get this. In the Catechism, paragraph 1373, it says this. Christ Jesus is present in many ways to his church, in his word, in his church's prayers, where two or three are gathered in his name, but he is present most especially in the Eucharistic species. And then later on in 1374, it says, the mode of Christ's presence under the Eucharistic species is unique. It raises the Eucharist above all the other sacraments. Goes on to say, this presence is called real, by which is not intended to exclude the other types of presence as if they could not be real too, but because it is presence in the fullest sense. That is to say, it is a substantial presence by which Christ, God and man, makes himself wholly and entirely present. Okay, so what do we really mean when someone's present? You know, I could be in, this is one of my favorite places, Harvest Hall. I could be present here. It's a really big building. You could be on the other side of the building, still be present here at Harvest Hall. You know, we wouldn't be present to each other in the same way. Likewise, we could both be sitting here, but not be mentally present to one another. Like, you could be working on your work, I could be working on my work, and we're present, we're close to each other, we're not like mentally really present. And then there's another presence, right? Like, in the same way like a king is present to his territory because he has authority. Like if I left my kids at home and I leave, like I'm still kind of present to them because I have, you know, certain rules, regulations, laws that are in place that stop them from doing certain things, right? So there's this physical presence, this mental, consciously aware presence. There's this presence of an authority. Like you can see that being present somewhere or something being present to you is really complicated. Like, God's nature isn't physical or material, but he is present to the entire created universe because he created it and holds it in existence. God is omniscient, meaning that he's aware of everything at all times. So you never have to worry about God not being present to you because he's distracted or not paying attention to you. You know, God is also present in some really unique ways because we're Christians. You know, we're baptized and we receive this indwelling of the Holy Spirit through our baptism. God's present to us when two or more believers are gathered together. Jesus says, I am there with you. But God is present in a very unique way in the Eucharist. There's a huge difference between how God is present in us and how God is present in the Eucharist. Jesus Christ is present body, blood, soul, and divinity in the Eucharist. And this presence continues after Mass. So Jesus is present in the Eucharist in a very unique and special way. Jesus is present to all of creation. He's present to us in a lot of different ways.

ways, but he did something profoundly unique in the Eucharist. Jesus is present in a tangible way. We can come in contact with him, body, blood, soul, and divinity. This is why the Eucharist is the greatest gift that God gives us. And it's what all the sacraments point to. And this is why God desires so greatly for you to come to him in the Eucharist and receive him. This is why, even though we're unworthy on our own, Jesus invites us to communion with him, because Jesus is present in a unique way, and he gives us himself in the sacrament of the Eucharist.

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Lord Jesus, Good Shepherd, you walk through our streets and squares, enter tall buildings and humble neighborhoods, and silently accompany millions who seek meaning amid noise and haste.

You know, Lord, the heart of the city, its lights and shadows, its noise and loneliness. We know that cities are called to be places of freedom and opportunity, but they can also become spaces of anonymity and isolation. That's why today we ask you for a renewed gaze, able to discover in urban life fertile ground for proclaiming your gospel.

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Make us a church that goes forth, able to reach out to the peripheries, to console those who are lonely, and to sow fraternity and connection instead of giving in to indifference.

Lord, may our urban communities be open and welcoming homes, places where hope is shared, where no one feels invisible, and where the joy of your gospel shines in the hidden lives of so many brothers and sisters. Make us your witnesses in the city, bold and creative missionaries who proclaim your love with their lives, a love capable of overcoming haste, noise, and anonymity. Amen.

0: Hi, I'm Father Eric Caden, the director of the Office of Vocations here in the Archdiocese of Boston. Please join your prayers to mine for an increase in vocations to the diocesan priesthood here in Boston. If you yourself are thinking of this extraordinary vocation, or if you know a man who might be considering it, I invite you, even at this moment, to pray to God that he be given the grace and the strength and the courage to hear and to follow that call to serve our Lord and his people here in the Archdiocese of Boston. For more information, I invite you to visit our website, vocationsboston.org, or to follow us on Facebook or Instagram at Vocations Boston. Thank you.
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2: Hey there, welcome back to Dr. Wanda's workshop. But be careful, this place is a mess. People have been starting project after project after project, but not finishing them. They've left things all around the office, and that's not good. Watch for these signs. Put off. Finish. Project. Enjoy yourself.

0: Welcome to the mess. You know, the phrase, finish the job, is very important. Since we've added Tony to our team, it's been very exciting. With more people, we can do more work. But we're having a bit of trouble figuring out office space and where to put things. We found an old storage area that would be perfect. Lisa and Edwin are taking the responsibility of cleaning it up. Then Miguel will move in there, and that will be his new office. Tony will set up his new space and be able to work with Pops in Tinkerer's Corner. It will all be wonderful when it's done, but for now, not so much. Everything is really messy in this situation. Come here. All of the staff are a little grouchy. Because the lack of workspace and being elbow to elbow, it's not comfortable. See? Look over there.
1: What are you doing? You messed everything up.
2: Me? Oh, I didn't do anything. Oh, this place is a mess. It's not organized at all. It's so disgusting. Well,
1: you need to be careful and pay attention. Whatever. Besides, if I had an office with space to work and didn't have to share it with Tony or Pops, this wouldn't be here.
2: I have an idea. You know, Edward and I are working on cleaning out the supply closet, organizing it, making rooms on the shelves. Maybe you can move your boxes there. Ta-da!
1: 1 or 2 weeks? I need it now.
2: I've been busy. In fact, I'm collecting receipts and logging in all the numbers. It takes quite a while to do. That reminds me. A week or two ago, you bought copper wire, but haven't given me the receipt yet. Where is it?
1: Copper wire? Yes, it's here somewhere. I know. I think I left it in the break room.
2: Ugh.
1: Oh, my tea is cold and I need to reheat it. I'll go in there and look. Where could that be?
2: Hi. What are you doing?
3: Just reading Inventions Today. It's really cool.
2: Dr. Wonder has been working on a new project. And expects you to finish that robotics machine that works with his. It was due last week, but keeps getting delayed.
3: Well, I can.
2: You're just sitting here reading and that's all?
3: Well, I can fix and read at the same time. I'm an expert.
1: Who left this can of coffee here?
3: Oh, that was me. I was going to make coffee for everybody, but I didn't feel like it. Now, you've made a mess.
1: Hey, me? You started the mess. What is this?
3: That's my popcorn. It sounded good, but when it started cooking, it didn't smell good. So I turned off the microwave.
2: Hey, I'm looking around and this place is a mess. It's so dirty. Ugh. Miguel, you spilled the coffee. You clean it up.
1: It's not mine. It's his mess.
2: Oh, look at this. Oh, Miguel just left without cleaning it up. Oh, this is a scientific laboratory. Everyone must keep it clean and neat and organized all the time. It has to be exact. All of us have the responsibility to keep it clean. Oh. Oh.
4: Hi. I'm back from running errands. I gave my son a list of things to do to clean up before I left. I wonder if he did them. Let's see. First, wash dishes. There's the sink. Ugh, it's full of water and soap, and the dishes are in it, but they haven't been rinsed yet. He's not finished. Ugh. Ugh. Let's see the second thing. Sweep the floor. Well, it looks clean. Mm-hmm. But what's that? Let me see. Ew, gross. When you're done sweeping the floor, throw the stuff in the trash. To sweep means sweep and throw it in the trash. He knows that. Ugh, let's see the third job. The third job is to put the food in the pantry.

Well, the table's cleared off. All of the pantry doors are closed. They're closed. He really finished the job. That's good. When you have a job, you need to finish it completely. Don't stop when you're almost done. That's important. Ah! What? Oh. Oh. I guess the job's not finished. Excuse me. I need to go talk with my son. That boy.

0: There you are.
1: What is that?
0: Oh, you mean this? I'm cleaning out an office for you over there. I brought it over here for you. It's a fascinating box. It's cool. Oh, yeah. Mm-hmm. Well, here you go. You like it.
1: Why did you bring it in here? I don't want it. Just hurry and clean the room.
0: No. You take it. You leave it right here.
2: Oh, come on, clean this mess up.
3: Do you smell something?
0: Oh, no.
2: What to do? What to do? Let's unplug it. Let's tell the others.
1: You'll take it.
2: The break room is on fire.
0: I'm going back. Fire!
2: What's that stuff?
3: It looks like his papers from his office.
0: Oh no! I left my paperwork in the break room!
2: Oh, the fire! The fire's out. How did it go out?
3: Hey, where did the fire go?
2: Oh, I guess when I unplugged the microwave, it stopped the fire.
3: Oh, the microwave. That's right. I was looking at it earlier to see if I could improve it, and I took some parts out of the back. I guess I didn't put them back in.
2: You did that? Ugh. No.
1: Where is the fire? I'll throw water on it.
2: No.
3: It's an electrical fire. You can't throw water on it. You need to use something like a fire extinguisher or baking soda, but not water.
1: Ah, baking soda. Uh-huh. Mm-hmm.

0: Miguel, the fire's out. Whew, bye-bye.
1: Oh, you mean the building isn't burning down? There's no fire?
0: No, I guess it was just some smoke from some wires that Tony had disconnected and didn't put back. We're all safe now. Whew.
2: Oh, of course he didn't finish what he was doing. There's stuff all over this place that isn't finished.
3: Don't blame me. Tinkerer's Corner is a mess. I can't work in there. I'm stuck. It's you.
2: Well, it's not my fault. Edwin is supposed to clean out my new office.
1: Hey, it's not my fault. I've been cleaning, but there are boxes and boxes everywhere. I don't know what to do with all that stuff.
0: Wait a minute. Hold on. Blaming each other's no good. I look at you all and I realize it's my fault. Edwin, you and I committed to cleaning out the storage room. It was dirty and there was stuff we didn't know what to do with. So I left it to you, I walked away, and then you haven't done anything with it either because I wasn't helping you. So it's really my fault.
2: And he makes big messes in the kitchen and starts fires.
3: Hey, don't blame me.
2: Well, don't blame me, it's his fault.
1: It's not my fault.
0: Wait a minute. Stop blaming others. Miguel, you haven't finished jobs either. That whole table over there, that's your work.
2: Well, yeah.
1: Wait. Whose fault is it? Yours and yours? Yours? Mine.
2: We all need to work together. We must.
3: And finish what we start.
0: Yes. You know, this reminds me of a long time ago when I was in high school. I loved to run. I was on the cross-country team. I remember my first meet. At the beginning of the race, I was pumped and ready to win. Well, the race started, the starting shot went off, and I took off. I was ahead of all the other girls. I felt great. Then as I kept running, I started feeling tired, gasping for breath. One girl passed me. Oh, then another. I was so tired, and I imagined maybe I should just quit, maybe even start walking. I slowed down a lot. At that point, my coach caught my eye and gently sighed, "Keep on, you can do it. Finish strong, you can. Finish, please." He's right, I thought. So I kicked it in gear and ran as hard as I could until I crossed the finish line. Did I win first place? No. I can't remember where I placed, but I finished. Success. That's the point. We have to keep going until we're finished. Work hard, finish. Work hard, finish. Whatever comes up, we continue till it's finished successfully.
4: Yep.
2: You're right. I need to finish cleaning my work area so Tony can move in.
3: Right.
1: And what am I going to do? Finish cleaning your new office so it will be ready.
0: Yes. Not alone. We will clean it together, Edwin. Let's go, everyone. And Tony, you get that microwave put back together, please.
3: And cleaning this mess up. Yes.
0: Mm-hmm. Yes.
2: Mm-hmm. Yes.
5: Oh, hello. Hello. Imagine the cross as a finish line. As when Jesus yelled out, "Father, it is finished." Finished. And then he died. What would that mean? In the book of Mark, chapter 14, verses 22 through 50, and in John 19, 28 through 30, you will find this story. Jesus started his ministry with teaching and training 12 disciples. They went along teaching and healing a people. At the Lord's Supper, he taught them how his body was like the bread broken for them and the wine was like his blood to forgive sins and create a new agreement between God and man. Then the group went out to the garden and he told them to stay and pray while he went further. He knelt and he prayed deeply from his heart. "Oh, Father, if it's possible, take away this cup of suffering and death from me. I'm willing to sacrifice myself. That's your will, I will obey it until the end. Yes, I will. Then he went back to find the disciples dead asleep, and he woke them again and went to pray alone again. Father, I'm willing to do your will. I am. Again, he went to the disciples, and they were asleep the third time he let it go. Judas met them and kissed him on the cheek. Behind Judas were soldiers asking, "Where is Jesus of Nazareth?" Jesus said, "Here I am." They arrested him and beat him terribly. They took him to the cross and crucified him, and there he died. They buried him, and it was done. It was all in God's plan for our salvation. Jesus gave his blood so our sins could be forgiven. How exciting! Death is put away, and we begin a new life with Jesus, raised in the Spirit's power. How inspiring to live forever with Jesus in a relationship with our Father. Wow. Thank you, Jesus, for finishing, for suffering on the cross to the end. Yes. Yes.

Hi. Sometimes I become fascinated by our hands and I analyze them. You tell a hand, go, and it immediately obeys. Watch. Okay, hand, please close into a fist. come on. Thank you. Hands are amazing. Each finger has 7 different muscles in a variety of locations that work with the muscles in the forearm. They work together to pull, alternating which muscles pull to do the job. The muscles in the front of the forearm pull down to close the fingers, and the muscles in the back pull down to open the fingers back up. The movement of your fingers is caused by muscles working together, and it's fast. Think of it like a puppet that has strings attached to it. The puppeteer uses the strings to communicate the desired movement and move every part of the puppet to do everything super fast. That's it. That is the perfect example of how muscles in the hands coordinate movement. There was a man named George Vedits. This is him. I agree with his statement from 1912. What statement, you may ask? He said so many things. He said the noblest gift provided by God is sign language for deaf people. God provides signs for communication, for conversation, and over time, it evolved to become what we have today. I use sign language for work, playing, all kinds of things, but that is not all. God provided sign language, and I can use it to teach the world, spreading the word about his love. Watch, pull these muscles, and look! He loves you.

0: I think this is the last box. This is officially Tony's new work area.
1: Mm.
0: Oh. And your office looks great. Really looks professional.
2: Hey.
3: Oh, hey.
0: Wow.
3: Thank you guys for helping me move in.
0: Oh, sure.
4: Sure, no problem.
0: Mm-hmm.
3: I think I have all of my invention ideas caught up.
0: Great.
3: And I finished Dr. Wonder's project, too.
0: Oh, I have to get back to work now, all right?
4: Okay, see ya.
5: Wow. Miguel, your new office looks great.
4: It does feel good to finally have an office.
3: I agree with that.
5: Yes, I understand.
6: This is for you. And this one is for you.
4: For me?
6: Open them. Go ahead.
3: Oh, look.
6: Oh.
3: It says, finish strong. And it quotes 2 Timothy 4:7. I have fought the good fight. I have finished the race. I have kept the faith. Thank you, Lisa.
6: Oh.
4: Come on, I want to show you my new office.
6: Oh, yes, let's go. Are you coming?
5: Go ahead. Let me give you some advice. Do you know the phrase, drop the ball? Are you familiar with it? It explains when people start projects and get sidetracked and then drop them. They'll postpone things, leave this a mess, leave that a mess, not finish it, and not clean up. Maybe an example for some of you is homework, craft projects. Or your responsibilities, like duties or chores, that get left undone here and there. That's how we drop the ball. It's important. You know that people who finish the job are very well respected. People look up to those who continue projects until they are completed. And they are given more respect than people who start a project and never finish it. Like people who talk a good game, but never actually do anything. It's important to start a task and complete it. That is what 2 Timothy 4:7 means. Finish strong. It means persevere, keep going, and finish the jobs all the time. It's important so people will look up to you and you will be called dependable. Responsible, dependable. I hope that you learned the importance of being dependable and finishing your jobs. We finished our job. I hope you had a good time here today at Dr. Wonder's workshop. Bring your friends, invite people you meet to join us. Please tell people to watch us. See you soon. Goodbye.

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2: Hello, I'm Bishop David Bonner of the Diocese of Youngstown. 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

Every Sunday, the Catholic TV Network brings you Masses from around the country. 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

Isn't the garden beautiful? It's so peaceful and full of new life. I love it. You know, it reminds me of another garden and an amazing God Rock story that happened in that very special place long ago. There was a garden, and in that garden, a new tomb in which no one had ever been laid. The Bible tells us that this garden was near where Jesus was crucified and died. The body of Jesus was placed in a tomb that had been cut out of a rock, and a big stone was rolled in front of the entrance. A tombstone. What happened next has been called a great mystery, beyond our understanding. But Jesus solved the mystery when the rock that rolled made history. The rock that rolled when Jesus rose again.

0: Good singing. You Nuggets are going to be awesome at the Rock That Rolled Easter concert.
1: My mom says I'm not supposed to roll because I break things.
0: I can see that.
2: Jem, can you tell us the story of the rock that rolled again?
3: We love that story. Yeah.
0: Well, we do have to finish our song practice. But wait, I've got an idea. Why don't we practice our songs and I tell you the story?
2: Okay, sure, yeah.
0: Of all the God Rock stories there are to be told, none is so amazing as Tombstone and Rez, the rock that rolled.
2: Tombstone?
3: Shh, just listen.
0: God used the rock that rolled to show his great love and power at the very first Easter. For as long as anyone could remember, Tombstone had been standing on a rocky hill, guarding the entrance to what people called a tomb.
2: Jem, what's a tomb?
0: In Bible times, a tomb was the place where the bodies of people were laid to rest after they died. Day in and day out, Tombstone stood guard outside the tomb, and to anyone who came near, he would say,
4: "Only the dead are welcome here. If you are living, then go back home. Leave this tomb and me alone."
0: Tombstone was a miserable rock, stuck in a hard place and all alone without a friend in the world. Or so he thought. You see, not far from the tomb was a garden called Gethsemane. It was a beautiful place, filled with olive trees and sweet-smelling flowers. It was also the home of three young sparrows who loved to play air tag.
5: You're it, Gracie.
6: You can't catch me.
5: I'll catch you both.
7: There you go, donkey. All prepared for the master.
8: Come on! She's right behind us!
5: Sorry.
3: We've lost her. She'll never catch us now.
5: Got you both.
6: Oh, hey, where'd you come from?
5: Come on, follow me.
9: That donkey's face?
4: Who's making all that noise? Only the dead are welcome here. If you are living, then go back home. Leave this tomb and me alone.
5: Let's get out of here.
6: I'm with you.
4: Well, what are you waiting for?
5: Nothing.
4: Then go. Tombstone has no time for you or your cheery chatter.
5: Is Tombstone your name?
4: I guard the tomb, don't I? Tomb, stone, get it?
5: Cool. What's tomb?
4: Look, little bird.
5: Gracie, my name's Gracie, and I'm a sparrow.
4: Look, Gracie, tombs are dark, cold places. And you're just a kid. You don't belong here.
5: I like this tomb, and I like you too. You're not so mean and grumpy after you get to know you. Mm-hmm. Would it be okay if I come visit you again tomorrow?
4: Well,
5: Spikin'! See you tomorrow, Tombstone!
4: Kids.
0: Remember the donkey that Gracie startled earlier?
10: Oh, yeah. Funny.
0: Well, that same donkey was giving someone very special a ride on its back. Can anyone guess who that special someone was?
3: Jesus rode on a donkey's back.
0: You're right! Jesus did ride on a donkey's back. When he entered Jerusalem, it was like a parade. People were cheering, waving, and singing the words to our next song. Are you ready?

0: those wonderful singing nuggets. You made me feel like I was right there on the street with all those people praising Jesus.
1: Me too!
2: Did Gracie ever visit Tombstone again?
0: Well, Tombstone certainly had his doubts that she would. You see, he'd been lonely for a long time, and he found it hard to believe anyone would want to be his friend.
3: She probably won't come back. I should have known.
4: Hi, Tombstone. I brought you some flowers from my garden. Watch this.
3: Woohoo! You came back.
4: Of course I did, Tombstone. We're friends.
0: Every day, the little sparrow would come to visit Tombstone. The two would laugh and have the best of times. One day, Gracie asked,
4: Tombstone, why must you stay here? Why can't you come visit me in my garden?
3: Men placed me here, and here I must stay. As certain as there is no leaving the tomb for those who enter, I too can never leave this place.
4: But you're so strong. You could break free if you tried. You could.
3: All right, I'll try.

0: I told you I can never leave.
1: Maybe if you tried a little harder?
0: I appreciate your faith in me. But it's no use. You're a good friend, Gracie.
1: Maybe you can try again another day.
0: Sure, kid. If you say so.
1: We're friends forever. Right, Tombstone?
0: Right, kid.
2: Oh, that's so sad that Tombstone can never leave.
3: At least he has a friend like Gracie to make him feel better.
4: Yeah, everyone needs a friend sometime.
5: Did you know that Jesus calls all those who follow him his friends? Soon after entering Jerusalem on the donkey, he brought 12 of his friends together for a Last Supper, asking them to always remember him. In our next song, Chip's gonna sing the very words Jesus spoke that night to his friends.

Father, if you are willing, take this cup from me. Yet not my will, but yours be done.

0: took him.
1: Whoa, slow down, Gracie. Now start over. What's this all about?
0: Save now. I...
1: Gracie, are you all right? Wake up. Who could have done such a thing?
2: Where were those men taking Jesus?
3: They were taking Jesus away to be put on trial. He was beaten, falsely judged, and condemned to death. Jesus allowed all this to happen so people everywhere could find forgiveness and know God's great love.
1: You had quite an adventure last night, little lady.
0: Oh!
1: I don't think you'll be flying anywhere soon.
0: I'll be okay. Thank you for being here last night.
1: Where else would I be?
0: Ouch!
1: Now, can you tell me what happened?
0: There was a man in the garden last night. A kind, gentle man. He was talking to someone I couldn't see. Then angry men with swords and fire came. There was shouting and fighting, so all of us flew as fast as we could. When I looked back, they were taking the man away. Where were they taking him, Tombstone?
1: I don't know, Gracie.
0: He wasn't hurting anyone.
1: Strange.
0: I'm afraid, Tombstone.
1: The sky was clear a minute ago.

0: Roll back the stone.
1: The tombstone?
0: Push! So this is the Jesus who would be king of the Jews. Huh. Get on with it. All right, close the tomb.
2: Master, Jesus!
0: Guards! Only the dead are welcome here. See that no one opens his tomb, or you may find yourself in it.
3: Gracie. No. What have I done?
4: Wait a minute. That's not right.
5: What's not right, Tommy?
4: The story. I mean, Jesus died on the cross, right?
5: Yes.
4: And he only wanted to help people, right?
5: Right.
2: And what happened to Gracie? She couldn't be... Could she?
5: The story's not finished yet. Should I finish? Tombstone tried to reach Gracie. He pushed against the tomb desperately, trying to free himself, but could not. Finally, after 2 days and 2 nights trying, he could try no more.
3: I'm sorry, Gracie. I'm so sorry.
6: They say this Jesus promised to come back to life in 3 days. I wonder what they're saying now.
3: You'd best not joke about it. I was there when he died. The sun went black and the earth opened, as if to swallow all of us. They say he was the Son of God.

0: came back to life!
1: Yes, just as he said he would.
0: What does that mean?
2: It means that we don't have to be afraid.
1: Jesus rose from the dead so that all those who believe in him could be with him in heaven one day.
2: He defeated death for good.
3: Yeah! All right, cool. Awesome.
1: Remember the two women who were crying when they placed Jesus in the tomb? Can you imagine what happened 3 days later when they returned to find that Jesus was alive?

0: Tracy.
1: Tombstone!
0: Couldn't be. Gracie?
1: Hey, Tombstone! Watch this! Woohoo!
0: Wow, that's great! You came back!
1: The kind man in the garden. I saw him again. His name is Jesus.
0: I know. I saw him too.
1: You did?
0: Yes. He walked right out of that tomb.
1: Everyone is talking about it.
0: Something wonderful has happened here.
1: They're calling it the resurrection. And Tombstone, look at you. You're free. You don't have to stay here anymore.
0: How could I ever thank him?
1: We need to tell everyone about this.
0: But where would we start?
1: Right here. Come on, let's go. What are we waiting for?
0: All right, you lead the way.
1: We're gonna need a new name for you. Tombstone just doesn't work anymore. How about Rez?
0: Rez?
1: For the resurrection.
0: Rez the rock that rolls.
1: Yeah.
0: I like that.
1: We're friends forever, aren't we?
0: Forever, kid.
2: And so off they went to tell the good news of the resurrection to everyone. The little sparrow Gracie and Tombstone, who became Rez, the rock that rolled.

enjoy the story of the rock that rolled, and that it will help you remember how much God loves you. He really does, you know. Remember the little bird Gracie? The Bible tells us that God watches over and cares for the tiniest little sparrow. So if that's true, how much more then will God love and care for you? Like the old song says, His eye is on the sparrow, and I know He watches me. Until next time, goodbye, my friends, and remember, God rocks.

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1: Hi everyone, Kevin Nelson here, hoping you can join us on Monday for This Is The Day. Maria Ruiz Scarpalanda joins us to discuss American Martyr, the Stanley Rother story, a new documentary about the life and legacy of Blessed Stanley. 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It's going to be a great show. 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
2: 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After this, our exile, but show him to us also now. 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
3: Hi, I'm Bishop Reed. 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

0: All-star Bobby Carter is up against Sweden's strongest striker, Sven Larsson.
1: Come on, Bobby. You got this.
2: Hey, Ryan, could you give me a hand with this?
1: Shh, he's about to roll.
2: Well, I'm about to test the incinerator ray, and I could use your help.
3: Ugh. It's the final frame. Third roll, Bobby Carter, down by 10, must roll a perfect strike to stay in the game.
1: Come on. Come on.
2: Look, if I don't get some help around here, I'm going to roll right over there and knock some sense into you.
3: Shh.
1: Bobby, ready with the approach.
4: I can't watch.
1: Here it comes. I have to watch. The 10 pin wiggles and...
0: No good!
1: No!
0: Sven Larsson for the win!
1: I can't believe this. Bobby Carter lost. He had a 15-year winning streak. What went wrong? Oh, Bobby, you were too young to lose.
2: Are you done mourning? Or should I send flowers?
1: It's Bobby Carter. He's a national treasure, Pix.
2: Okay, I get it. But it is just a game.
1: No, it is not just a game. It's a long-standing tradition that builds community and teamwork.
2: Whoa, you are really into bowling.
1: To bowl is to live.
2: Look, I'm sorry Bobby what's-his-name lost. But you've got to pull yourself together. Now, I need your help if we're going to fix this stinking... Strike?
5: DeFreitas, Chandler, conference room.
2: He might need a minute.
5: Authorities have just reported that Cackle the Clown has broken out of prison and is on the loose.
6: Great!
2: Do we have any leads?
5: Just this.
2: The circus is in town?
5: Precisely, and it's the perfect spot for a convicted clown to hide while plotting his next evil scheme.
7: Just great. A creepy clown hiding with a bunch of other creepy clowns.
5: Your mission is to sneak in, find Cackle, and arrest him.
2: Got it.
5: This is possibly the most important mission we have ever had, and we cannot afford to fail.
7: Why?
5: Because I have tickets. I'm taking my granddaughters to the circus tonight, and I want them to absolutely love it.
7: Oh, brother.
5: Their other granddad just bought them each a pony.

0: so the stakes are high.
1: That's why I'm bringing in one of Freedom's top agents.
2: Hello, I'm already here.
1: Deb DeFrades.
3: Hi, team. Sorry I'm late. The clothes needed 5 more minutes in the dryer.
2: Really?
1: She's cracked every case we've ever put her on.
2: That's because she's always with me.
3: And we make a great team.
1: My decision is final. Now, get to work.
4: A clown.
2: Really, Pix?
5: Your name is Giggles.
4: No.
5: Look, I'm sorry, but you have to blend in.
6: Besides, I adapted the incinerator right. It now integrates perfectly with your new disguise.
4: Huh?
6: Squeeze your nose.
5: What about me?
7: You're going in as Deborah, the death-defying acrobat. I'm almost finished installing the camera.
2: Ouch!
7: Cool, huh?
2: Not exactly. You know I hate clowns. They are the most annoying creatures on the planet.
7: You know what's really annoying? Your attitude. Ever since Bobby Carter lost, you've been all mopey and depressed.
5: Bobby lost?
7: Yes, but it's not the end of the world. I'm sorry, but you're just going to have to put on a happy face and be Giggles the Clown until you complete the mission.
2: Fine, whatever. I'm happy, happy, happy.
4: I'll be in the car.
7: Wait, take it with you.
2: What?
7: Well, you can't roll into a circus with a normal car.
2: It's pink.
6: And energy efficient.
2: I don't want to drive a pink car. I'm going to roll in a circus in a pink car.
3: Well, I guess I better get going, too. I hope there's room in the trunk. What's this?
6: Oh. That's all that's left over from this morning's incident. I accidentally burned a bunch of Ryan's bowling trophies.
3: Oh, no.
7: It was totally an accident, and I feel awful.
3: That explains why he was acting so strange. This is Ryan's dad. They were bowling partners.
7: What? Now I feel completely awful.
3: It's okay. Accidents happen. Well, Ryan's waiting. I should go.
7: Computer, search the web for how to fix a melted trophy.
4: All right, we're here.
7: Copy that. All right, Mrs. DeFrades, I'm initiating your camera feed. Got it. Now I can help you keep an eye out.
4: Let's find Cackle and get this over with.
3: I think they want you.
4: What? Oh, boy.
3: Maybe you should go. We can cover more ground if we split up.
4: Fine. This is going to be a long day.
8: Finally! Rehearsal's about to start. You're the new guy, right? You here to replace Clumsy? Sorry, Clumsy, but the show must go on. All right, new guy, you're up. Now, it doesn't matter if you mess up, as long as you're funny. So just keep smiling.
4: Happy, happy, happy.
8: That's it. And if you accidentally fall down, don't worry. We'll pile on top to make it look on purpose.
4: Great.
8: Take this.
4: What?
8: And here we go.
4: Someone could get hurt. Ouch.
8: Keep smiling.
4: I just got slapped by a fish.
8: It doesn't matter how you feel. The show must go on. Toodles here once ice skated with penguins while sick with pneumonia and bubonic plague. Like I said, the show must...
4: I get it. I get it. The show must go on.
8: To the tower!
3: All right, Cackle. Where are you hiding?

0: You've got to take your medicine.
1: Oh my, what's going on?
0: He's sick and needs to take his medicine. But he's terribly grumpy and won't listen.
1: I can help.
0: Huh?
2: You know what? Maybe I should just watch.
3: You know, Clumsy always went first, and he never complained.

0: Worst day ever!
1: Now listen here, you cranky lion. Sit down right now. I know you're a big boy lion, but even big boy lions get sick. Isn't that right? Now, you need to take this medicine to feel better, okay? So open up. Wider. That a boy.
0: You are amazing.
1: Nah, just a mom. Hey, while I got you, have you seen a clown with orange hair and a blue teardrop on the cheek?
0: No.
1: All right, well, let me know if you do. Have a good day.
0: Hmm. 98, 99, 100. Hey, Cupcake, over here.
2: Excuse me? My name is Deb. Deborah, the death-defying acrobat.
0: I ain't talking to you, lady. I was trying to grab Cupcake.
2: Huh?
0: Cupcake, he's the new ringmaster. Just started.
2: Oh.
0: The guy comes in here with no regard for our feelings and starts cutting people's acts. Well, I'm sorry, but he can't cut me. I'm the strongest man in the world. At least on the outside.
2: I'm so sorry.
0: Apparently, he's cutting down the show to make room for some big surprise ending. But you just can't treat people like that. Performers have feelings too, you know.
2: Of course they do.
0: Well, I better go find Cupcake.
1: Before you go, have you seen a clown around here with orange hair?
0: Not that I know of, but we tend to go through a lot of clowns.
2: Okay, thank you.
3: Hide me!
2: What's going on?
3: Come here. Those clowns are evil. They slap you with the fish and expect you to like it.
2: Oh, honey.
3: And it's not just that. The whole day's been bad.
2: I know. Pix told me about the trophies. That's what's really bothering you, isn't it? I remember the day you got that trophy. Your dad was so proud. Did you know he didn't even like bowling at first? He just signed up because it was something fun to do with you.
3: I miss him so much.
2: Oh, honey. Me too.
3: You don't act like it. You're happy all the time.
2: No, I'm not. I miss him every day. When they first told me that his plane went down and they couldn't find him, I thought I'd never be happy again.
3: Really?
2: Yeah. I cried and cried. But then one day, I prayed. That's when God reminded me that no matter how bad things got, he would never leave me. And that brought me joy. You see, happiness comes and goes, but joy is something that stays with you no matter what.
3: I could use a little of that right now.
2: Everyone can. Oh, and Ryan, you don't ever have to pretend with me.
4: I don't mean to interrupt, but we should really address the elephant in the room.
1: What? We just did.
4: No, the other elephant.

0: It's close. Go for Ryan.
1: DeFreddy's, what's your status?
0: No sign of Cackle, and we've looked everywhere.
1: Good. Let's hope he's not there. I'm on my way now. Over and out.
2: Oh my.
3: Are you okay?
4: Of course I ain't okay. I was tied up in a popcorn box.
3: Oh, here.
4: What in tarnation is going on around here?
0: You tell us.
4: I'm Jerry, the real leader of this here circus. At least I was until this morning when some wise guy came in here and told me he was taking over. He tied me up and stuck me in the corn.
3: That's awful.
4: He's coming! Hide!

0: You can come out now.
1: What? Whoa, whoa, whoa. Does he know you're here?
0: The coast is clear, my robotic friend. The time has come for us to seek revenge. Never again will runny-nosed children laugh at us. Because we have this. The Cupcake Cannon. What have I told you? Never interrupt me when I'm plotting an evil scheme. Now, where was I? Oh, yes. Revenge. Tonight, at the press of a button,

0: We just have to make sure Ryan DeFrates and that pesky mom of his don't hear about our evil scheme. They're here somewhere. I saw the mom snooping around. What? What?
1: Hello.
0: Ryan DeFrates.
1: Oh, my. Look at the time.
0: Stop right there, or it's bye-bye, Mummy. Hello, Cupcake.
1: Whoa, whoa, whoa, whoa, whoa, whoa, whoa. Okay, okay, calm down.
0: Tie him up. I'll deal with you two later. I've got a cupcake to launch.
2: Okay, guys, the show is going to start any minute. What's the plan?
3: Jerry, help! Jerry?
1: Great.
0: Come on, Jerry! What?
3: We need your help.
0: Okay. Ladies and gentlemen, prepare yourselves for a night of amazement, amusement, and a special surprise.

0: Okay, what now?
1: We've got to find that cannon and get it out of here before it blows. There it is.
2: Hey, didn't you say you were an acrobat?
0: Oh, hello again. Yes, I suppose I did say that.
2: Then you better get a move on it. That's your act. Don't worry. I'll get you up there.
1: Mom!
3: There you are. We're up next.
1: Sorry, guys. I'm done pretending. Besides, I've got to stop...

0: Peter, relax. It's just like riding a bike over Niagara Falls.
1: Stop it!
2: Ryan DeFreitas.
1: Give me that.
2: Okay, boy. You see that clown with the blue hair? Get him.
1: I said stop it!
3: That's right. You don't scare me.
4: Mommy!
0: I want you to go sit in the corner and think about what you've done.
2: Enough is enough. Yes, it is.
1: Oh. Hop in.
3: In fact, you drive.
1: Get the cannon!

0: Clown down!
1: Thank you, thank you.
2: Well, Cockle is back in prison, and the girls tell me they had a wonderful time. So, congratulations on another successful mission.
1: It was a pretty tough day, but we got through it together.
3: Hey, guys.
1: There you are. Where have you been?
3: I've been working on something. Can I show you?
1: Okay.
3: I'm really sorry about what happened earlier, and I'd like to make it up to you.
1: What? But how?
3: Believe me, it is not easy to reverse engineer an incinerator ray, but it was worth it.
1: It's perfect.
4: Hey, I've got an idea. Who's up for bowling?
5: I'm in.
2: Hop in. I'll drive.
5: Hey, I'm Kendra, and this is my brother Jeremy. We're the writers of Ryan DeFrady's Secret Agent.
6: In today's episode, Ryan goes undercover as Giggles the Clown and learns that God can give you joy even when things aren't going so well.
1: No!
5: Sven Larson, for the win!
1: Those clowns are evil. They slap you with a fish and expect you to like it.
7: Worst day ever!
5: Poor Ryan. He had a really hard day.
6: Yeah, that kind of reminds me of a guy in the Bible who had some pretty hard days. But he got through it because he knew a special secret. The man's name was Paul.
5: Paul and his friend Silas went from city to city telling people about Jesus. But sometimes the people did not like their message.
6: One time, they grabbed Paul and Silas and beat them up.
5: That was the beginning of a hard day, but then it got even worse. The crowd had Paul and Silas thrown into prison and chained up.
6: But even in the dark, creepy prison, Paul and Silas prayed to God, and God filled their hearts with joy.
5: Then they started singing praises to God, and all of a sudden,
6: a violent earthquake started to shake the prison. The doors flew open and their chains fell off.

0: Later that evening, the keeper of the prison and his family came to believe in Jesus.
1: Wow, that's an amazing story. But what about that secret?
0: Oh yeah, Paul said, "I have learned the secret of

I've told you before about how when I was in high school, I once told God in prayer, "Whatever you want, Lord, I'm willing to offer you everything." But then I quickly took that generous pledge back when I realized exactly what God might ask of me. Later on in college, after growing to trust Jesus a little more, I began to make that same offer, "Whatever you want, Lord." But I wondered, did this mean I had to give up everything?

One of the things I used to love in college was running on the track and field team. But I wondered, was this vanity, a simple waste of time? Couldn't I give myself more fully to God by giving it up and quitting the team? I was afraid to ask God about it because I thought the answer might be yes. But by this point, I trusted him, and I knew that he would tell me what was best. In praying about it, earnestly acknowledging my fears and desires, I told God, "Lord, if you want it, I'll give up track." But he didn't ask me to. He had plans for me to glorify him in that sport, and I still run with the track club even today. And you, God doesn't want you to be unhappy. He is going to prune you, though. Some things you might have to give up, some you won't, but you need to have the freedom to offer everything, to be like the Blessed Virgin Mary. Yes, let it be done to me as you say. Our posture before God should be one with open hands. When we cling to something, our fists are closed, and we stop receiving what he wants to give us. Our happiness is not found, though, in being in control, but rather in being open to what the Lord wants to give us. The Lord gives and the Lord takes away. Blessed be the name of the Lord. So I invite you to pray and reflect on your life. How do you define yourself? What do you think will make you happy? How do you seek love? And try to offer those things to God with open hands. And the Lord may take your gift, but he is never outdone in generosity. This type of work isn't easy, and it's something we need to revisit throughout our whole lives, constantly renewing our devotion to the Lord, making him first in our lives. One way that I try to do this is through a little imaginative prayer. As I pray, I imagine looking at my heart and the depth of my being, and I imagine that upon my heart is a throne fit for a king. But what is seated upon that throne? Whatever is there, I cast it out. I throw it down. It might be something I love or a sin that I'm struggling with. I tell it, it's not in charge of me. And I invite Jesus to come instead, to claim his rightful place as king of my heart, to sit upon a throne that was made for him. There are probably many other ways to reflect and pray about what has undue influence in our lives. But in order to be free to say yes to whatever God asks of us, whatever our vocation, we have to constantly examine ourselves and let Jesus into our hearts. So be not afraid. Open wide the doors to Christ. For Jesus is knocking on the door of your heart. Let him in. Invite him in. So far in this series, we've been taking a deep look at our hearts and our lives. And soon we'll start to take a look at how to make a gift of ourselves. But for now, simply give Jesus permission to enter into every area of your life.

0: When you think about war, you might think about soldiers and tanks and bullets. But you might not think about food.
1: How do you actually feed an army?
2: There's footage of the storming of Normandy Beach, one of the most famous battles of all time. It took place during World War II. Tens of thousands of troops invaded. But it's easy to forget that these troops all needed to eat. On June 6th, 1944, 24,000 Allied paratroopers began the airborne assault, equipped with a three-day supply of K rations. Hershey's company developed a chocolate bar that, quote, weighed only 4 ounces, was able to withstand high temperatures, high in food energy value, and tasted just a little better than a boiled potato, end quote. The solution for feeding troops is called an MRE, which stands for Meal Ready to Eat. For hundreds of years, military searched for better ways to package and store food and then deliver it to the front lines. The results, as you may imagine, aren't always so palatable. Some of the worst MREs have become legends. Whose idea was it to serve an omelet in a war zone? There are even YouTube channels exclusively focused on people who open and often try eating vintage MREs provided to soldiers during past wars. In one video, someone tries a bite of a 156-year-old United States Civil War-era hardtack, which is like this thick cracker. In another video, someone opens a 70-year-old pork. The history of MREs is fascinating. It's a tricky task to provide food for soldiers traveling long distances or in situations where they have little tools to prepare the food. The challenge involves a balancing act between having the lowest payload and highest calorie and nutrition count. For example, here's what 1,000 calories of carrots looks like. Here's 1,000 calories of bananas. That would be about 9 bananas. And 1,000 calories of peanut butter is about 170 grams. The weight to nutrition ratio is important for troops and could give a significant tactical advantage in war. Ancient soldiers had to rely on salted and cured meats and cheeses and high-density carbs like barley. Modern food technologists invented methods such as the sonic agglomeration technology to compress 34 pounds of food down to 10 pounds for the United States Army. With this technology, 7 days worth of food would weigh slightly less than 10 pounds. It really makes you wonder what sort of food could be the most nourishing and substantial, like a full meal, but also be very small. The author J.R.R. Tolkien put this idea into his fictional epic, The Lord of the Rings. In this book, the Fellowship of Travelers are gifted a special food from the elves called Lembas bread. The elves instruct the Fellowship that one bite of this bread will satisfy their hunger for a day. In Elvish, Lembas means whey bread or life bread. Another notable example of a supernaturally calorie-dense food that far outdid itself with its weight to nutrition ratio can be found in the Old Testament. In the desert, the Israelites were instructed to gather a special food that came like the dew each morning. The Israelites didn't know what to call it, so they called it manna, which has many meanings, but one interpretation is that it meant, what is it? The people were instructed to only gather as much as they needed for one day, which came out to about 3 quarts. If they gathered more than they needed for the day, by the next day it would be rotted and filled with worms. In the New Testament, Jesus teaches his disciples to pray, and in this prayer, he teaches them to pray to God to give us this day our daily bread. The Greek word used here is epiousios, a very interesting word because it occurs nowhere else in the New Testament. It could mean give us essential bread for the day, but it could also literally mean super essential bread. Give us bread that is super substantial, food that can nourish us on the journey in an above average capacity. What would supernatural food be like? What would it be like to eat food that could truly nourish you for a long, long journey? This is the Catechism of the Catholic Church. It's the official summary written by the Church of everything Catholics believe. But if the contents of this catechism are unlocked, it can change the world. We believe the Catechism isn't a dry, dusty textbook. It's a gift. It's the faithful echo of a God who desires to reveal himself to us. We're creating content that's relevant, watchable, the type of content you want to share with your friends.
0: And all of this will be free to the world and translated into multiple languages.
3: Relationships are that way for sure. It's about getting to know someone and then trusting that person.
4: Relaciones son así. Se trata de conocer a alguien y luego confiar en ese.
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6: 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Jesus também foi modelo de fé porque confiou.
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0: 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If you yourself are thinking of this extraordinary vocation, or if you know a man who might be considering it, I invite you, even at this moment, to pray to God that he be given the grace and the strength and the courage to hear and to follow that call to serve our Lord and his people here in the Archdiocese of Boston. For more information, I invite you to visit our website, vocationsboston.org, or to follow us on Facebook or Instagram at Vocations Boston. Thank you.
1: In the Bible, one major theme that resurfaces over and over again is actually a big question.
2: And it's burning on every human heart. This is the question: is God really with us?
1: God freed the Hebrews from slavery in Egypt through miraculous events. And even as they were journeying through the desert, there are frequent moments where they wonder if God is actually there with them and if he cared.
2: Even for the people of Israel, who literally saw the miraculous events God used to save them from Egypt, it was still hard at times to trust God.
1: And this leads us to the second theme that resurfaces again and again in the Bible. God desires to give himself to us. In a way, this is a response to the deepest question on the human heart.
2: God wants to be Emmanuel, God with us. And he does this in the sacrament of the Eucharist.
1: The Eucharist is one of the seven sacraments, and it's the final of the three sacraments of initiation. It completes Christian initiation, or how people enter into communion with God and the church.
2: But let's brush up on some of the attributes of God so we can really understand this better.
1: God is transcendent, meaning God is beyond us and above us and greater than us. He's outside the bounds of time and space, and he can't be fully comprehended.
2: But we can apprehend God. The word apprehension comes from the Latin prehendere, which is to grab or catch. It means we can perceive things. To comprehend God would mean to fully understand him, which we can't do.
1: So we can't fully understand and know God, but we can perceive him. We can catch glimpses of him. This is what I think is so amazing about God. It's the fact that God is not only transcendent, but also immanent.
2: Immanence means God is actually and has become radically present to the world. The Feast of the Epiphany celebrates this immanence of God.
1: The good news of the gospel is that in the sacrament of the Eucharist, under the appearances of bread and wine, Jesus gives us himself. Like the manna in the desert, Jesus is the bread from heaven.
2: The Catechism says in paragraph 1324, the Eucharist is the source and summit of the Christian life. The other sacraments, and indeed all ecclesiastical ministries and works of the apostolate, are bound up with the Eucharist and are oriented toward it. For in the Blessed Eucharist is contained

0: the whole spiritual good of the church, namely Christ himself.
1: The Eucharist completes initiation into the body of Christ, the church. It's what all the sacraments point to and flow from, which means the Christian life, following Jesus, points to and flows from the Eucharist. It's the only sacrament of initiation we can receive over and over again. And we're given opportunities to renew our communion with Jesus every time we receive Jesus in the Eucharist.
0: Okay, but what happens when Jesus gives us himself in the Eucharist? To understand this, let's break down these churchy words so we can understand better what the Eucharist means for our lives.
1: First, the word Eucharist itself. If you visit the country of Greece today, you will hear storekeepers express gratitude with a single word, Eucharisto. When we keep in mind the origin of the word Eucharist, we'll appreciate one of the primary reasons we go to Mass, to say thank you.
0: So Eucharist means thanksgiving. It's called this because it is a sacrifice of thanksgiving to God. In the Old Testament, sacrifices were made to God in thanksgiving, or to cleanse us of sin. The term the holy sacrifice of the Mass is also used, since it completes and surpasses all of the sacrifices of the Old Testament. The Eucharist wipes away venial sin and preserves us from future sin.
1: It's also called the Lord's Supper and the breaking of bread because Jesus instituted the Eucharist before his passion at the Last Supper.
0: It's also called Holy Communion because by this sacrament, we unite ourselves to Christ. This is why St. Augustine once said, "We must receive the Eucharist worthily because we become what we receive." That is, we are more deeply incorporated into his body, the church, and we become the body of Christ for others.
1: Jesus is truly, really present in the Eucharist, body, blood, soul, and divinity. Even though to our eyes the bread and wine still appear to be bread-like and wine-like, they have both been substantially changed into Jesus.
0: And the Eucharist remains Jesus even after the Mass. This is why we give such reverence and care for the Eucharist.
1: Jesus said, "I am the living bread that came down from heaven. If anyone eats of this bread, he will live forever. He who eats my flesh and drinks my blood has eternal life and abides in me and I in him." The Eucharist is also called the Eucharistic Assembly. This is because the Eucharist unites us to the body of Christ. All Christians everywhere, on earth, in purgatory, and in heaven.
0: Finally, the Eucharist is also celebrated in what we call Holy Mass. It is called this because the liturgy in which the Eucharist is celebrated concludes with the sending forth in Latin, "Ite missa est." Jesus gives himself to us in the Eucharist and commits us to the poor and strengthens us to be sent out to bring Jesus to the world.
1: The Eucharist is the source and summit of the Christian life. Jesus gives us himself in a radical way. We are able to come into communion with the body, blood, soul, and divinity of Jesus Christ. If we're wondering where God is, if we're feeling lonely, or if we need strength to follow Jesus, we can turn to the Eucharist and be thankful that Jesus gives us himself in the sacrament of the Eucharist. This is the Catechism of the Catholic Church. It's the official summary written by the Church of everything Catholics believe. But if the contents of this catechism are unlocked, it can change the world. We believe the catechism isn't a dry, dusty textbook. It's a gift. It's the faithful echo of a God who desires to reveal himself to us. We're creating content that's relevant, watchable, the type of content you want to share with your friends. And all of this will be free to the world and translated into multiple languages.
0: Relationships are that way for sure. It's about getting to know someone and then trusting that person.
2: Relaciones son así. Se trata de conocer a alguien y luego confiar en
3: ese. 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
4: Um dia da fé nas pessoas nele. Jesus também foi modelo de fé porque confiou.
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0: This week on We've Got to Talk. You may or may not remember that about a year ago, I tried making bread. You know, I had bowls and flour and eggs and milk and cream and you name it, I had it, and I mixed and I mixed and I poured and I baked and nothing happened. Watch We've Got to Talk right here on Catholic TV.
1: Coming up this week on The Gist, and new season, new pope. We're still getting used to this new pope, this new American pope.
2: But Cardinal Prevost was much more than just an American.
1: Oh my gosh!
3: That's perfect!
1: Join us when we'll be here to give you The Gist.
4: Oh, hey, you, what are you doing in there?
5: Hey guys, today we're gonna go camping.
4: Okay, so Jesus offers us himself in the sacrament of the Eucharist. But you might wonder, am I worthy to receive Jesus? And I've heard of two ways people try to answer this question. On the one hand, they might say, well, Jesus wouldn't deny anyone, so everyone is worthy to receive Jesus. And then on the other hand, sometimes people say, well, how could anyone ever be worthy to receive Jesus? Like, Jesus is perfect and God, and I'm a human person. And Jesus did say pretty directly in John 6:53, he said, truly, truly, unless you eat the flesh of the Son of Man and drink his blood, you have no life within you. So Jesus is inviting us to receive him in the Eucharist. So to understand this a little better, we need to understand that the Eucharist is food for the journey. But what is this journey? Well, the journey is our Christian life. We need supplies for a journey, so let's go camping. Okay, so who is worthy to receive the Eucharist? Well, first let's talk about two heresies that can be tempting to believe. First of all, a heresy is a false teaching that's condemned by the church officially as being untrue. The first one is a heresy called Jansenism. Jansenism is a heresy that emphasizes grace and denies the role of free will. Jansenism says we don't really have free will and grace from God can't be denied. It says that we can't resist this grace that God gives us, which would deny our role to actually choose and have a free choice. The other heresy is Pelagianism. Pelagianism is the opposite. So it emphasizes free will and denies the role of grace. In Pelagianism, we're saying that, well, I can just choose to be good and I don't need God's help at all. This incorrectly assumes, like, I can be good, I can be worthy to receive the Eucharist apart from God's grace. I can do it all on my own. So you can think of free will and grace as these two aspects that are part of the Christian life, and it's complex. On the one hand, we're not all just made worthy from God's grace, regardless of what we do or our actions or our choices. On the other hand, we can't just choose to be good apart from God's assistance and grace to help us to choose the good. We do need grace in the Christian life. So likewise, when we go camping, we could try to go out in the wilderness and survive on our own, but we'd probably be doing that at our own peril and risk. But also, if we rely too much on our gear or we bring way too much gear, we'd also put ourselves at risk if we're out camping or hiking. We're the ones that need to choose to cooperate with these aids while we're out camping or hiking. Likewise, we can choose to cooperate with God's grace and God's aid to help us to become worthy to receive him in the Eucharist. For me, this is the type of camping and tools that I'm comfortable with. So here's the thing, right? Jesus desires to give us himself in the Eucharist. We'll never be perfect, but we can't wait till we're perfectly worthy to receive Jesus in the Eucharist. Can you imagine bringing all of this food on a camping trip, but not eating it till the journey's over? No, in the same way, the Eucharist is food for the journey. It's to help us get to our destination, which is heaven. The Eucharist isn't a reward for being perfect, but we also have to do our best to choose to be as prepared as possible as we can be to receive the Eucharist. The Catechism says in paragraph 1385, it says this: to respond to this invitation, we must prepare ourselves for so great and so holy a moment. St. Paul urges us to examine our conscience. Whoever therefore eats the bread or drinks the cup of the Lord in an unworthy manner will be guilty of profaning the body and blood of the Lord. Let a man examine

himself, and so eat of the bread and drink of the cup. For anyone who eats and drinks without discerning the body eats and drinks judgment upon himself. Anyone conscious of a grave sin must receive the sacrament of reconciliation before coming to communion. So the Eucharist is unlike any other encounter we can have here on earth, and we should prepare ourselves for it appropriately, but we should still desire to receive it because Jesus gives us himself in the sacrament of the Eucharist.

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5: Hi, everyone. Kevin Nelson here, hoping you can join us on Monday for This Is The Day. Maria Ruiz Scarpalanda joins us to discuss American Martyr, the Stanley Rother story, a new documentary about the life and legacy of Blessed Stanley. We'll explore the remarkable witness of this missionary priest and why his story of faith, courage, and sacrifice continues to inspire the church today. It's going to be a great show. Please join us on This Is The Day right here on Catholic TV.

know what's confusing? The word present. You can be present in class. You can talk about the past, future, and present. You can present something to a friend, or you can, for your birthday, receive a present. Okay, so let's talk a little bit more about that word. I mean, when it comes to Christianity and God, we can ask ourselves, like, where is God present? And just like the English word, like, it's kind of confusing. God's presence is kind of confusing. The English word present comes from a French word that means, like, within reach. But God's presence, how he is present, is more interesting than that. So let's go deeper into what it means that God is present and how he's present to us, and how he's present most specifically in the Eucharist.

Okay, so get this. In the Catechism, paragraph 1373, it says this. Christ Jesus is present in many ways to his church, in his word, in his church's prayers, where two or three are gathered in his name, but he is present most especially in the Eucharistic species. And then later on in 1374, it says, the mode of Christ's presence under the Eucharistic species is unique. It raises the Eucharist above all the other sacraments. Goes on to say, this presence is called real, by which is not intended to exclude the other types of presence as if they could not be real too, but because it is presence in the fullest sense. That is to say, it is a substantial presence by which Christ, God and man, makes himself wholly and entirely present. Okay, so what do we really mean when someone's present? You know, I could be in, this is one of my favorite places, Harvest Hall. I could be present here. It's a really big building. You could be on the other side of the building, still be present here at Harvest Hall. You know, we wouldn't be present to each other in the same way. Likewise, we could both be sitting here, but not be mentally present to one another. Like, you could be working on your work, I could be working on my work, and we're present, we're close to each other, we're not like mentally really present. And then there's another presence, right? Like, in the same way, like a king is present to his territory because he has authority. Like if I left my kids at home and I leave, like I'm still kind of present to them because I have, you know, certain rules, regulations, laws that are in place that stop them from doing certain things, right? So there's this physical presence, this mental, consciously aware presence. There's this presence of an authority. Like you can see that being present somewhere or something being present to you is really complicated. Like, God's nature isn't physical or material, but he is present to the entire created universe because he created it and holds it in existence. God is omniscient, meaning that he's aware of everything at all times. So you never have to worry about God not being present to you because he's distracted or not paying attention to you. You know, God is also present in some really unique ways because we're Christians. You know, we're baptized and we receive this indwelling of the Holy Spirit through our baptism. God's present to us when two or more believers are gathered together. Jesus says, I am there with you. But God is present in a very unique way in the Eucharist. There's a huge difference between how God is present in us and how God is present in the Eucharist. Jesus Christ is present body, blood, soul, and divinity in the Eucharist. And this presence continues after Mass. So Jesus is present in the Eucharist in a very unique and special way. Jesus is present to all of creation. He's present to us in a lot of different ways. But he did something profoundly unique in the Eucharist. Jesus is present in a tangible way. We can come in contact with him, body, blood, soul, and divinity. This is why the Eucharist is the greatest gift that God gives us. And it's what all the sacraments point to. And this is why God desires so greatly for you to come to him in the Eucharist and receive him. This is why, even though we're unworthy on our own, Jesus invites us to communion with him, because Jesus is present in a unique way. And he gives us himself in the sacrament of the Eucharist.

In the name of the Father, and of the Son, and of the Holy Spirit. Amen.

Lord Jesus, Good Shepherd, you walk through our streets and squares, enter tall buildings and humble neighborhoods, and silently accompany millions who seek meaning amid noise and haste.

You know, Lord, the heart of the city, its lights and shadows, its noise and loneliness. We know that cities are called to be places of freedom and opportunity, but they can also become spaces of anonymity and isolation. That's why today we ask you for a renewed gaze, able to discover in urban life fertile ground for proclaiming your gospel.

Give us a creative and deep faith that doesn't remain in words, but becomes flesh through simple and loving gestures. Make us a church that goes forth, able to reach out to the peripheries, to console those who are lonely, and to sow fraternity and connection instead of giving in to indifference.

Lord, may our urban communities be open and welcoming homes, places where hope is shared, where no one feels invisible, and where the joy of your gospel shines in the hidden lives of so many brothers and sisters. Make us your witnesses in the city, bold and creative missionaries who proclaim your love with their lives, a love capable of overcoming haste, noise, and anonymity. Amen.

Lord, open my lips, and my mouth shall declare your praise. Come, let us worship God, who holds the world and his wonders in his creating hand. Come, let us sing to the Lord and shout with joy to the rock who saves us. Let us approach him with praise and thanksgiving and sing joyful songs to the Lord. The Lord is God, the mighty God, the great King over all the gods. He holds in his hands the depths of the earth and the highest mountains as well. He made the sea, it belongs to him, the dry land too, for it was formed by his hands. Come then, let us bow down in worship, bending the knee before the Lord our Maker, for he is our God and we are his people, the flock he shepherds. Today, listen to the voice of the Lord. Do not grow stubborn as your fathers did in the wilderness, when at Meribah and Massah they challenged me and provoked me, although they had seen all my works. 40 years I endured that generation. I said, they are a people whose hearts go astray, and they do not know my ways. So I swore in my anger, they shall not enter into my rest. Glory be to the Father, and to the Son, and to the Holy Spirit. As it was in the beginning, is now, and ever shall be, world without end. Amen. Come, let us worship God, who holds the world and its wonders in his creating hands.

Lord, you are near to us, and all your ways are true. I call with all my heart, Lord, hear me. I will keep your commands. I call upon you, save me, and I will do your will. I rise before dawn and cry for help. I hope in your word. My eyes watch through the night to ponder your promise. In your love, hear my voice, O Lord. Give me life by your decrees. Those who harm me unjustly draw near. They are far from your law. But you, Lord, are close. Your commands are truth. Long have I known that your will is established forever. Glory be to the Father, and to the Son, and to the Holy Spirit, as it was in the beginning, is now, and ever shall be, world without end. Amen. Save us by the power of your hand, Father, for our enemies have ignored your words. May the fire of your word consume our sins and its brightness illumine our hearts. Lord, you are near to us, and all your ways are true. Wisdom of God, be with me, always at work in me. God of my fathers, Lord of mercy, you who have made all things by your word and in your wisdom have established man to rule the creatures produced by you, to govern the world in holiness and justice, and to render judgment in integrity of heart. Give me wisdom, the attendant at your throne, and reject me not from among your children. For I am your servant, the son of your handmaid, a man weak and short-lived, and lacking in comprehension of judgment and of laws. Indeed, though one be perfect among the sons of men, if wisdom, who comes from you, be not with him, he shall be held in no esteem. Now with you is wisdom, who knows your works, and was present when you made the world, who understands what is pleasing in your eyes, and what is conformable with your commands. Send her forth from your holy heavens, and from your glorious throne dispatch her, that she may be with me and work with me, that I may know what is your pleasure. For she knows and understands all things, and will guard me discreetly in my affairs, and safeguard me by her glory. Glory be to the Father, and to the Son, and to the Holy Spirit, as it was in the beginning, is now, and ever shall be, world without end. Amen. Wisdom of God, be with me, always at work in me. The Lord remains faithful to his promise forever. O praise the Lord, all you nations. Acclaim him, all you peoples. Strong is his love for us. He is faithful forever. Glory be to the Father, and to the Son, and to the Holy Spirit, as it was in the beginning, is now, and ever shall be, world without end. Amen. God our Father, may all nations and peoples praise you. May Jesus, who is called faithful and true, and who lives with you eternally, possess our hearts forever. The Lord remains faithful to his promise forever. In everything you do, act without grumbling or arguing. Prove yourselves innocent and straightforward, children of God beyond reproach, in the midst of a twisted and depraved generation, among whom you shine.

shine like the stars in the sky. I cry to you, O Lord, for you are my refuge. I cry to you, O Lord, for you are my refuge. You are all that I desire in the land of the living, for you are my refuge. Glory to the Father, and to the Son, and to the Holy Spirit. I cry to you, O Lord, for you are my refuge. Lord, shine on those who dwell in darkness and the shadow of death. Blessed be the Lord, the God of Israel. He has come to his people and set them free. He has raised up for us a mighty Savior, born of the house of his servant David. Through his holy prophets, he promised of old that he would save us from our enemies, from the hands of all who hate us. He promised to show mercy to our fathers and to remember his holy covenant. This was the oath he swore to our father Abraham, to set us free from the hands of our enemies, free to worship him without fear, holy and righteous in his sight all the days of our life. You, my child, shall be called the prophet of the Most High, for you will go before the Lord to prepare his way, to give his people knowledge of salvation by the forgiveness of their sins. In the tender compassion of our God, the dawn from on high shall break upon us to shine on those who dwell in darkness and the shadow of death, and to guide our feet into the way of peace. Glory be to the Father, and to the Son, and to the Holy Spirit, as it was in the beginning, is now, and ever shall be, world without end. Amen. Lord, shine on those who dwell in darkness and the shadow of death. With confidence, let us pray to the Father, who willed that the Virgin Mary should surpass all creatures in heaven and on earth. Look upon the mother of your Son and hear our prayer. We are grateful to you, Father of Mercy, for you gave us Mary to be our mother and our model. Through her intercession, cleanse our hearts. Look upon the mother of your Son and hear our prayer. You inspired Mary to be attentive to your word and faithful in your service. Through her intercession, give us the gifts of the Holy Spirit. Look upon the mother of your Son and hear our prayer. You strengthened Mary at the foot of the cross and filled her with joy at the resurrection of your Son. Through her intercession, relieve our distress and strengthen our hope. Look upon the mother of your Son and hear our prayer. Our Father, who art in heaven, hallowed be thy name. Thy kingdom come, thy will be done on earth as it is in heaven. Give us this day our daily bread, and forgive us our trespasses as we forgive those who trespass against us. And lead us not into temptation, but deliver us from evil. Amen. God our Father, fountain and source of our salvation, may we proclaim your glory every day of our lives, that we may sing your praise forever in heaven. We ask this through our Lord Jesus Christ, your Son, who lives and reigns with you in the unity of the Holy Spirit, God, forever and ever. Amen. The Lord be with you. Blessed be the name of the Lord, now and forever. Our help is in the name of the Lord, who made heaven and earth. And may Almighty God bless you, the Father, the Son, and the Holy Spirit. Amen. Go in peace. Thanks be to God.

0: In Illinois, the Thomas More Society, a Catholic-run public interest law firm, has filed a federal lawsuit on behalf of Springfield Bishop Thomas Pepperocki, Lutheran Care Center in Altamont, and four Illinois physicians. The suit aims to block a new physician-assisted suicide law before it takes effect September 12th. The suit argues the End-of-Life Options for Terminally Ill Patients Act violates religious and free speech protections under the First and 14th Amendments. The law allows patients with a terminal illness and a prognosis of 6 months or less to request medication to end their lives. Two doctors must confirm the diagnosis, while a mental health professional may determine whether the patient is capable of making the decision. The law also says healthcare entities cannot prevent professionals from providing assisted suicide outside their employment. The Thomas More Society said the law further threatens the integrity of religious healthcare institutions' identity and mission. In news from around the world, following a magnitude 7.4 earthquake that devastated the country of Colombia on August 10th, international assistance alongside church operations are delivering emergency medical supplies, food, and rescue personnel into the disaster zone. At least 265 people have died, with thousands injured and many more missing under the collapsed buildings. Pope Leo XIV has already sent a message of closeness to the nation, and now he is sending a donation to help in the recovery efforts.
1: Pope Leo XIV has sent 100,000 euros in aid to the areas affected by the earthquake in Colombia. This is an initial contribution, similar to the aid the Vatican provided after the earthquake in Venezuela in June. The funds, which were sent through the Dicastery for the Service of Charity, will be allocated to emergency relief efforts in the hardest-hit diocese. They will be administered by the Pastoral Caritas Office of the Bishops' Conference, which expressed its gratitude for the pontiff's assistance. The Colombian Bishops' Conference expressed its deep gratitude for this new gesture of closeness from Pope Leo XIV and for the solidarity of the Universal Church with the Colombian people. In communion with the Holy Father, reaffirms its commitment to support affected families and communities, strengthen networks of solidarity, and, through the Church's pastoral and charitable work, help those most in need. The mission is to provide emergency assistance to those hit hardest by the August 10th earthquake, which measured 7.4 in magnitude. Its epicenter was in San Jose del Palmar, but was also felt in neighboring countries, including Ecuador and Panama.
0: More news from around the country. The Diocese of Youngstown, Ohio, announced recently that the official documentation on Rhoda Wise, an Ohio laywoman, wife, adoptive mother, Catholic convert, and mystic, has been submitted to the Vatican's Dicastery for the Causes of Saints. The Dicastery's Theological and Historical Commissions will investigate her heroic virtues and could recommend that the Pope declare her venerable. Wise was declared a servant of God in 2017 when the late Bishop George Murray of Youngstown opened her sainthood cause. Wise was born into a Protestant family in 1888 and endured significant hardships, including infertility, the death of one of her adopted daughters, and a husband struggling with alcoholism and unemployment. She later experienced visions of Jesus and Saint Therese of Lisieux and was associated with the stigmata and hundreds of reported healings. Among those who attributed a healing to Wise was Mother Angelica, founder of EWTN. She said Wise prayed with her during a novena to Saint Therese, after which a painful stomach condition was healed. Wise died in 1948, and her former home in Canton, Ohio, continues to be a place of pilgrimage. More news from around the world. Preparations are ongoing as France prepares to receive Pope Leo XIV for an apostolic visit in late September. The Pope is expected to visit a number of significant places while in the country. The theme for the Pope's visit to France focuses on life and is taken from the Gospel of John.
1: Pope Leo XIV has chosen the motto for his apostolic visit to France, "So that the world may have life." It comes from the Gospel of St. John and the Bread of Life discourse. The emphasis on life does more than point to the Eucharist. It may also carry a second meaning. It comes after France's National Assembly approved a bill on June 30th to legalize euthanasia, administered by a doctor, and self-administered assisted suicide. According to diplomatic sources cited by OSV News, the Pope might also visit the largest and most renowned palliative care institution in France and Europe, the Jean Garnier Medical Center in Paris. The logo also complements the central concept of celebrating life. It features a dove carrying an olive branch, which symbolizes a return to life, just like the bird that returned to Noah's Ark.

0: The visual design blends the Gothic-style rose windows often found in France's medieval cathedrals with a more modern Art Deco aesthetic. The design uses the colors of the French flag, along with orange for light and green for hope. Pope Leo XIV will arrive in Paris on September 25th and will attend a prayer vigil at the Stade de France. The next day, he will celebrate Mass at Place de la Concorde. He will also visit the shrine of Our Lady of Lourdes before traveling to Metz on September 28th to celebrate Mass at the Saint-Étienne Cathedral. The visit to Metz also carries a certain symbolic significance. The city, located in the heart of Europe, was historically a point of contention between France and Germany. Today, it stands as a symbol of reconciliation and European identity.
1: And finally in the news, with the 2000th anniversary of the baptism of Jesus Christ coming up in 2030, major preparations are underway in the country of Jordan to welcome pilgrims. At Bethany Beyond the Jordan, the site of the baptism and a UNESCO World Heritage Site, a $120 million development project is underway. The initiative features a new baptism museum, a dedicated pilgrim and visitor village, and walking trails. The sacred site marks the beginning of Christ's public ministry and holds a unique place in modern church history as the only location visited by four popes. That's St. Paul VI, St. John Paul II, Pope Benedict XVI, and Pope Francis. Millions of Christian pilgrims are expected to journey to Jordan by 2030. Cardinal Pier Battista Pisabella, the Latin Patriarch of Jerusalem, who is helping with preparations, said that through the commemoration of Christ's baptism, we can make 2030 not just a memory of the past, but a prophetic sign of unity, peace, and living faith for the whole world. Well, that is all the information we have for you at this time. I'm Kevin Elson. Don't forget, you can keep up to date on Catholic news throughout the week with Catholic News Break right here on the Catholic TV Network.

In the name of the Father, and of the Son, and of the Holy Spirit. Amen.

Lord Jesus, Good Shepherd, you walk through our streets and squares, enter tall buildings and humble neighborhoods, and silently accompany millions who seek meaning amid noise and haste.

You know, Lord, the heart of the city, its lights and shadows, its noise and loneliness. We know that cities are called to be places of freedom and opportunity, but they can also become spaces of anonymity and isolation. That's why today we ask you for a renewed gaze, able to discover in urban life fertile ground for proclaiming your gospel.

Give us a creative and deep faith that doesn't remain in words, but becomes flesh through simple and loving gestures. Make us a church that goes forth, able to reach out to the peripheries, to console those who are lonely, and to sow fraternity and connection instead of giving in to indifference.

Make us your witnesses in the city, bold and creative missionaries who proclaim your love with their lives, a love capable of overcoming haste, noise, and anonymity. Amen.

0: So I'm Father Adrian Millick. A lot of people recognized my vocation before I did. I was studying history, but even in high school, when I was in my home parish in San Diego, it was our Mother of Confidence, a number of people mentioned to me that they thought that I was going to be called to be a priest. I didn't believe them at first. But as I kept thinking about the future and praying about the future, it started to be something I took more seriously. But the real big moment for me was as I was coming to the end of grad school, studying history, I was praying about all the different possibilities where God was going to be calling me next. I noticed that all the different things I was considering, there was just a feeling of an anxiety there. Something felt wrong about it, whether it was going on to start work or trying to get a PhD, just something felt off. I just remembered someone saying that they thought I was going to be a priest. And I remember the specific moment I was praying at the side of the river and just had this realization that when that thought crossed my mind, the anxiety was gone. I thought that the peace that I felt was a good sign, started to take it more seriously. I spoke to people who knew me and who knew the process, and my parents were living in Boston at that time, so I ended up applying to the Archdiocese of Boston for seminary. And over the course of those 6 years there, God really strengthened and showed me that this is where I'm meant to be. Yeah, so it happened a number of times, and I'll be walking in the grocery store and someone will stop and look at me and say, you know, "Are you Father Millick?" And then I'm racking my brain trying to remember where I might have met this person or who I might, you know, and because you always feel so rude if someone remembers you and you're just like, "Oh, I have no idea where we met." And they said, "Oh, I saw you on Catholic TV." And I was like, "Okay, good. That explains why I don't recognize your face." But the most that happened actually was I was really blessed to be able to attend Bishop Reed's ordination as bishop. And there was a lot of people who wanted to be there because of their connection to him through Catholic television. So a number of people would stop me at events associated with that, who knew me from Catholic TV. I felt like a little bit like a minor celebrity, like, you know, like he was the star of the show, and I was one of the backup singers that people was like, "Oh, I saw you on the..." So that was nice. I find the Catholic TV Mass to be very important. It's first of all something I enjoy, but I've encountered a number of people who, because of health or age or other circumstances, are not able to make it to daily Mass, but really feel connected to it, really miss it, really love it. And being able to provide that for them, to make that connection with them, I think is valuable to them, but also beautiful for me. It reminds me that I'm part of a universal church, that it's not just the people in my immediate surroundings, not my own parish, not my own diocese, but we're connected to each other in this profound way as the church, both the living and the saints, both the people here and around the country and around the world, we're all united by Christ. I feel more present because of the fact that I know it's being seen by people in all sorts of different circumstances.
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2: And I'm Sister Maria Stella, and we are
1: Nun and Nunner. You're watching Catholic TV.
2: That's right. It's America's Catholic Television Network.
1: Don't turn that channel.
2: Mm-mm. God's watching.

The Catholic TV Network welcomes and invites you to celebrate the sacred mysteries. Listen to God's Word, and in the Holy Eucharist, proclaim the victory of Jesus over death until He comes in glory.

0: In the name of the Father, and of the Son, and of the Holy Spirit. Amen. Amen. Peace be with you.
1: Amen.
0: Friends, we come together on this solemnity of the Assumption of the Blessed Virgin Mary, body and soul into heaven. Rejoicing then, coming to the altar, let us prepare our hearts by acknowledging our sins. Lord Jesus, Son of God and Son of Mary, Lord, have mercy.
2: Lord, have mercy.
0: Word made flesh and splendor of the Father, Christ, have mercy.
2: Christ.
0: Living bread, come down from heaven, Lord, have mercy.
2: Lord, have mercy.
0: May Almighty God have mercy on us, forgive us our sins, and bring us to everlasting life. Amen.
1: Amen.
0: Glory to God in the highest, and on earth peace to people of goodwill. We praise you, we bless you, we adore you, we glorify you. We give you thanks for your great glory, Lord God, heavenly King, O God, almighty Father, Lord Jesus Christ, only begotten Son, Lord God, Lamb of God, Son of the Father, you take away the sins of the world, have mercy on us. You take away the sins of the world, receive our prayer. You are seated at the right hand of the Father, have mercy on us. For you alone are the Holy One, you alone are the Lord, you alone are the Most High, Jesus Christ, with the Holy Spirit, in the glory of God the Father. Amen. Let us pray. Almighty ever-living God, who assumed the Immaculate Virgin Mary, the mother of your Son, body and soul, into heavenly glory, grant, we pray, that always attentive to the things that are of

0: A reading from the book of Revelation. God's temple in heaven was opened, and the ark of his covenant could be seen in his temple. A great sign appeared in the sky, a woman clothed with the sun, with the moon under her feet, and on her head a crown of 12 stars. She was with child and wailed aloud in pain as she labored to give birth. Then another sign appeared in the sky. It was a huge red dragon with 7 heads and 10 horns, and on its heads were 7 diadems. Its tail swept away a third of the stars in the sky and hurled them down to the earth. Then the dragon stood before the woman about to give birth to devour her child when she gave birth. She gave birth to a son, a male child, destined to rule over all the nations with an iron rod. Her child was caught up to God and his throne. The woman herself fled into the desert where she had a place prepared by God. And then I heard a loud voice in heaven say, "Now have salvation and power come, and the kingdom of our God and the authority of his anointed one." The word of the Lord.
1: Thanks be to God.

0: A reading from the first letter of St. Paul to the Corinthians. Brothers and sisters, Christ has been raised from the dead, the first fruits of those who have fallen asleep. For since death came through man, the resurrection of the dead came also through man. For just as in Adam all die, so too in Christ shall all be brought to life. But each one in proper order. Christ, the first fruits, then at his coming, those who belong to Christ. Then comes the end, when he hands over the kingdom to his God and Father, when he has destroyed every sovereignty and every authority and power. For he must reign until he has put all his enemies under his feet. The last enemy to be destroyed is death, for he subjected everything under his feet. The word of the Lord.
1: Thanks be to God.

0: The Lord be with you.
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2: Glory to you, Lord.
0: Mary set out and traveled to the hill country in haste to a town of Judah, where she entered the house of Zechariah and greeted Elizabeth. When Elizabeth heard Mary's greeting, the infant leapt in her womb, and Elizabeth, filled with the Holy Spirit, cried out in a loud voice and said, "Blessed are you among women, and blessed is the fruit of your womb. And how does this happen to me, that the mother of my Lord should come to me? For at the moment the sound of your greeting reached my ears, the infant in my womb leaped for joy. Blessed are you who believe that what was spoken to you by the Lord would be fulfilled." And Mary said, "My soul proclaims the greatness of the Lord. My spirit rejoices in God my Savior, for he has looked with favor on his lowly servant. From this day all generations will call me blessed. The Almighty has done great things for me, and holy is his name. He has mercy on those who fear him in every generation. He has shown the strength of his arm. He has scattered the proud in their conceit. He has cast down the mighty from their thrones and has lifted up the lowly. He has filled the hungry with good things, and the rich he has sent away empty. He has come to the help of his servant Israel, for he has remembered his promise of mercy, the promise he made to our fathers, to Abraham and his children forever." Mary remained with her about 3 months and then returned to her home. The Gospel of the Lord.
3: Praise to you, Lord Jesus Christ.
0: Now, as much as I love the Blessed Mother, and as much as I pray the rosary every day, and that's not always easy, something makes me think that even on this great and solemn Feast of Mary, that she would want us thinking of her Son and thinking of

him as alive, risen from the dead. Because in fact, every feast of Holy Mary is in fact a celebration of her son, the Lord Jesus. And so with the whole church today, we celebrate the solemnity of the Assumption of Mary into heaven, my absolute favorite feast of the Blessed Mother and the church. You could almost call it a little Easter, because the Assumption means that Mary, the mother of Jesus, Mary, the mother of God, has been given by her son what we in faith, in hope, desire more than anything in life. If you've ever thought about the fact that Jesus' resurrection was unrepeatable, or that it was just for him, well, you need to think again, and think as the church asks us to think today, every day really, but today to think of Jesus' mother, Mary. The risen one has caused her to be carried up, body and soul, into heaven, to be one who fully enjoys the redemption that is our destiny, potentially, because there is no cemetery, no grave where the body of the Mother of God lies. There are no relics like we have of some of the other saints, because she's in heaven, ready to pray for us at our every need. At this moment, her soul and her body rejoice in God our Savior. And more than anything else, I believe she wants you and me to enjoy the fullness of life that she already knows completely, because she is your mother, our mother too. It is ultimately for that that we are asked to fly to the Mother of God with all of our prayers. It's what inspired St. Bernard of Clairvaux to write this beautiful prayer that many of us know, and perhaps you recognize the words. Remember, O most gracious Virgin Mary, that never was it known that anyone who fled to thy protection, implored thy help, or sought thy intercession was left unaided. Inspired by this confidence, we fly to you on this most solemn feast. Pray for us, Holy Mary, that we might soon enjoy the fullness of life and the true joy of the kingdom of heaven. With Mary, the Mother of God, right at this moment, she is enjoying the vision, the glorious vision of God himself. And so that spurs us on to really live, I mean really live, the life of a disciple of Jesus, for that is what we are. Pray for us, O Holy Mother of God, that we may be made worthy of the promises of Christ.

0: And so together we profess our Catholic faith. I believe in one God, the Father Almighty, maker of heaven and earth, of all things visible and invisible. I believe in one Lord, Jesus Christ, the only begotten Son of God, born of the Father before all ages, God from God, light from light, true God from true God, begotten, not made, consubstantial with the Father. Through him all things were made. For us men and for our salvation he came down from heaven, and by the Holy Spirit was incarnate of the Virgin Mary and became man. For our sake he was crucified under Pontius Pilate. He suffered death and was buried, and rose again on the third day in accordance with the Scriptures. He ascended into heaven and is seated at the right hand of the Father. He will come again in glory to judge the living and the dead, and his kingdom will have no end. I believe in the Holy Spirit, the Lord, the giver of life, who proceeds from the Father and the Son, who with the Father and the Son is adored and glorified, who has spoken through the prophets. I believe in one holy, Catholic, and apostolic church. I confess one baptism for the forgiveness of sins, and I look forward to the resurrection of the dead and the life of the world to come. Amen. In peace, on this solemn feast, let us pray.
1: For women throughout the world who care for their children, may they be protected from danger. We pray to the Lord.
2: Lord.

0: Hear our prayer. For those waiting in hope for change in their lives, may their hope be fulfilled. We pray to the Lord.
1: Lord, hear our prayer.
0: For all who are escaping persecution this hour, may they be protected in their flight. We pray to the Lord.
1: Lord, hear our prayer.
0: For those who are hungry, thirsty, and alone, may we respond to them in their need. We pray to the Lord.
1: Lord, hear our prayer.
0: For the sick, the suffering, and the lowly, may God look upon them with blessing. We pray to the Lord.
1: Lord, hear our prayer.
0: And for those mothers who have died, and for all the dead, may they be welcomed by Mary, Mother of the Church, and Mother of our Lord. We pray to the Lord.
1: Lord, hear our prayer.
2: Bend close and hear these prayers we offer you, Father, in the name and in the power of Jesus, your Son, who lives and reigns forever and ever. Amen.

0: Pray, brothers and sisters, that my sacrifice and yours will be acceptable to God, the Almighty Father.
1: May the Lord accept the sacrifice into your hands for the praise and glory of his name, for our good and all his holy church.
0: May this oblation, our tribute of homage, rise up to you, O Lord, and through the intercession of the most blessed Virgin Mary, whom you assumed into heaven, may our hearts, aflame with the fire of love, constantly long for you, through Christ our Lord.
2: Amen. Amen.

As the beginning and image of your church is coming to perfection, and a sign of sure hope and comfort to your pilgrim people, rightly, you would not allow her to see the corruption of the tomb, since from her own body she marvelously brought forth your incarnate Son, the author of all life. And so, in company with the choir,

You are indeed holy, O Lord, the fount of all holiness. Make holy, therefore, these gifts, we pray, by sending down your Spirit upon them like the dewfall, so that they may become for us the body and the blood of our Lord Jesus Christ. At the time he was betrayed and entered willingly into his passion, he took bread and, giving thanks, broke it and gave it to his disciples, saying, "Take this, all of you, and eat of it. For this is my body, which will be given up for you."

In a similar way, when supper was ended, he took the chalice, and once more giving thanks, he gave it to his disciples, saying, "Take this, all of you, and drink from it, for this is the chalice of my blood, the blood of the new and eternal covenant, which will be poured out for you and for many for the forgiveness of sins. Do this in memory of me."

Therefore, as we celebrate the memorial of his death and resurrection, we offer you, Lord, the bread of life and the chalice of salvation, giving thanks that you have held us worthy to be in your presence and minister to you. Humbly we pray that partaking of the body and the blood of Christ, we may be gathered into one by the Holy Spirit. Remember, Lord, your church spread throughout the world and bring her to the fullness of charity, together with Leo, our Pope, and Richard, our Bishop, and all the clergy. Remember also our brothers and sisters who have fallen asleep in the hope of the resurrection, and all who have died in your mercy. Welcome them into the light of your face. Have mercy on us all, we pray, that with the Blessed Virgin Mary, Mother of God, with Blessed Joseph, her spouse, with the Blessed Apostles, Saint Therese of Lisieux, and all the saints who have pleased you throughout the ages, we may merit to be co-heirs to eternal life and may praise and glorify you through your Son, Jesus Christ.

At the Savior's command and formed by divine teaching, we now dare to say, Our Father, who art in heaven, hallowed be thy name. Thy kingdom come, thy will be done, on earth as it is in heaven. Give us this day our daily bread, and forgive us our trespasses, as we forgive those who trespass against us. And lead us not into temptation, but deliver us from evil. Deliver us, Lord, we pray, from every evil. Graciously grant peace in our days, that by the help of your mercy, we may be always free from sin and safe from all distress, as we await the blessed hope and the coming of our Savior, Jesus Christ. For the kingdom, the power, and the glory are yours, now and forever. And may the peace of the Lord be with you always. Let us offer each other a sign of Christ's peace. Lamb of God, you take away the sins of the world, have mercy on us. Lamb of God, you take away the sins of the world, have mercy on us. Lamb of God, you take away the sins of the world, grant us peace. Behold the Lamb of God. Behold him who takes away the sins of the world.

world. Blessed are those called to the supper of the Lamb. Lord, I am not worthy that you should enter under my roof, but only say the word, and my soul shall be healed.

0: Let us pray. Having received the sacrament of salvation, we ask you to grant, O Lord, that through the intercession of the Blessed Virgin Mary, whom you assumed into heaven, we may be brought to the glory of the resurrection. Through Christ our Lord. Amen.
1: Before the final blessing, I just want to thank all of you who have been so generous to respond to our appeal, our summer appeal, to help us digitally bring the Mass and the Rosary and the Gospel of Jesus Christ to so many more people. 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
1: And may Almighty God bless you, the Father, the Son, and the Holy Spirit. Amen. Go in peace, glorifying the Lord by your life.
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0: Saint Michael the Archangel, defend us in battle. Be our protection against the wickedness and snares of the devil. May God rebuke him, we humbly pray. And do thou, O Prince of the Heavenly Host, by the power of God, cast into hell Satan and all the evil spirits who prowl through the world seeking the ruin of souls. Amen.
1: Hi everyone, Kevin Nelson here, hoping you can join us on Monday for This Is The Day. Maria Ruiz Scarpalanda joins us to discuss American Martyr, the Stanley Rother story, a new documentary about the life and legacy of Blessed Stanley. We'll explore the remarkable witness of this missionary priest and why his story of faith, courage, and sacrifice continues to inspire the church today. It's going to be a great show. Please join us on This Is The Day right here on Catholic TV.

Hello, everyone. I'm Father Reed. Thank you so much for joining me today in praying together the Holy Rosary of the Blessed Virgin Mary and meditating upon the joyful mysteries. I'm standing here in the center aisle of the Cathedral of the Holy Cross, the Mother Church of the Archdiocese of Boston. This beautiful, soaring, neo-Gothic cathedral is the place where this local church, the Archdiocese of Boston, has celebrated its faith for 200 years, having moved into a third century. People of all nationalities and languages come to this holy place to worship Jesus Christ, who was born a baby in Bethlehem, the Son of God, the Son of Mary. So let us begin our prayer together in this beautiful Cathedral of the Holy Cross, in the name of the Father, and of the Son, and of the Holy Spirit. Amen. I believe in God, the Father, the Almighty, Creator of heaven and earth, and in Jesus Christ, His only Son, our Lord, who was conceived by the Holy Spirit, born of the Virgin Mary, suffered under Pontius Pilate, was crucified, died, and was buried. He descended to the dead. On the third day, He rose again. He ascended into heaven and is seated at the right hand of the Father. From there, He shall come to judge the living and the dead. I believe in the Holy Spirit, the Holy Catholic Church, the communion of saints, the forgiveness of sin, the resurrection of the body, and life everlasting. Amen. Our Father, who art in heaven, hallowed be Thy name. Thy kingdom come, Thy will be done, on earth as it is in heaven. Give us this day our daily bread, and forgive us our trespasses, as we forgive those who trespass against us. And lead us not into temptation, but deliver us from evil. Amen. Hail, Mary, full of grace, the Lord is with thee. Blessed art thou among women, and blessed is the fruit of thy womb, Jesus. Holy Mary, Mother of God, pray for us sinners, now and at the hour of our death. Amen. Hail, Mary, full of grace, the Lord is with thee. Blessed art thou among women, and blessed is the fruit of thy womb, Jesus. Holy Mary, Mother of God, pray for us sinners, now and at the hour of our death. Amen. Hail, Mary, full of grace, the Lord is with thee. Blessed art thou among women, and blessed is the fruit of thy womb, Jesus. Holy Mary, Mother of God, pray for us sinners, now and at the hour of our death. Amen. Glory be to the Father, and to the Son, and to the Holy Spirit, as it was in the beginning, is now, and ever shall be, world without end. Amen. The first joyful mystery, the Annunciation. Light streams through the beautiful stained glass windows of this cathedral, the Cathedral of the Holy Cross. That light streaming through the windows should remind us of the moment of the Annunciation. This young girl, Mary, Miriam, was perhaps startled by the blinding light of the angel whose name was Gabriel. As startled as she was, she must have rejoiced in the beauty of that light that came from heaven and the message that he brought when he said, "Hail, Mary, full of grace, the Lord is with you." And Mary freely consented to God's plan, to His will. She said, "Let it be done to me as you have said." And with that, the angel left her, and she became the mother of God.

of our God, the Redeemer of the human race, began to form within her as a human being, both human nature and divine. This third person of the Blessed Trinity came to live among us, and the Word became flesh and pitched his tent in our midst. Our Father, who art in heaven, hallowed be thy name. Thy kingdom come, thy will be done on earth as it is in heaven. Give us this day our daily bread, and forgive us our trespasses, as we forgive those who trespass against us. And lead us not into temptation, but deliver us from evil. Amen. Hail, Mary, full of grace, the Lord is with thee. Blessed art thou among women, and blessed is the fruit of thy womb, Jesus. Holy Mary, Mother of God, pray for us sinners, now and at the hour of our death. Amen. Hail, Mary, full of grace, the Lord is with thee. Blessed art thou among women, and blessed is the fruit of thy womb, Jesus. Holy Mary, Mother of God, pray for us sinners, now and at the hour of our death. Amen. Hail, Mary, full of grace, the Lord is with thee. Blessed art thou among women, and blessed is the fruit of thy womb, Jesus. Holy Mary, Mother of God, pray for us sinners, now and at the hour of our death. Amen. Hail, Mary, full of grace, the Lord is with thee. Blessed art thou among women, and blessed is the fruit of thy womb, Jesus. Holy Mary, Mother of God, pray for us sinners, now and at the hour of our death. Amen. Hail, Mary, full of grace, the Lord is with thee. Blessed art thou among women, and blessed is the fruit of thy womb, Jesus. Holy Mary, Mother of God, pray for us sinners, now and at the hour of our death. Amen. Hail, Mary, full of grace, the Lord is with thee. Blessed art thou among women, and blessed is the fruit of thy womb, Jesus. Holy Mary, Mother of God, pray for us sinners, now and at the hour of our death. Amen. Hail, Mary, full of grace, the Lord is with thee. Blessed art thou among women, and blessed is the fruit of thy womb, Jesus. Holy Mary, Mother of God, pray for us sinners, now and at the hour of our death. Amen. Hail Mary, full of grace, the Lord is with thee. Blessed art thou among women, and blessed is the fruit of thy womb, Jesus. Holy Mary, Mother of God, pray for us sinners, now and at the hour of our death. Amen. Hail Mary, full of grace, the Lord is with thee. Blessed art thou among women, and blessed is the fruit of thy womb, Jesus. Holy Mary, Mother of God, pray for us sinners, now and at the hour of our death. Amen. Hail, Mary, full of grace. The Lord is with thee. Blessed art thou among women, and blessed is the fruit of thy womb, Jesus. Holy Mary, Mother of God, pray for us sinners, now and at the hour of our death. Amen. Glory be to the Father, and to the Son, and to the Holy Spirit, as it was in the beginning, is now, and ever shall be, world without end. Amen. O my Jesus, forgive us our sins. Save us from the fires of hell. Lead all souls to heaven, especially those who are in most need of thy mercy. The second joyful mystery, the Visitation. Mary brought the wonderful, the excellent news that she had been visited by a messenger from God, that she was to be the mother of God to her family, to her cousin, Elizabeth. In this church, this cathedral church, this parish church, Mother Church of the Archdiocese of Boston, families gather here together to celebrate the mysteries of our faith, to hear the good news preached to them. Every diocese, archdiocese, such as this one in Boston, is itself a family of faith. And for 200 years, this Church of Boston has come here to celebrate that faith and hear the good news.

that our God has come among us. It was that very same message that Mary brought to her cousin Elizabeth when she visited her, this mystery that we meditate upon now. And so we pray. Our Father, who art in heaven, hallowed be thy name. Thy kingdom come, thy will be done, on earth as it is in heaven. Give us this day our daily bread, and forgive us our trespasses, as we forgive those who trespass against us. And lead us not into temptation, but deliver us from evil. Amen. Hail, Mary, full of grace, the Lord is with thee. Blessed art thou among women, and blessed is the fruit of thy womb, Jesus. Holy Mary, Mother of God, pray for us sinners, now and at the hour of our death. Amen. Hail, Mary, full of grace, the Lord is with thee. Blessed art thou among women, and blessed is the fruit of thy womb, Jesus. Holy Mary, Mother of God, pray for us sinners, now and at the hour of our death. Amen. Hail, Mary, full of grace, the Lord is with thee. Blessed art thou among women, and blessed is the fruit of thy womb, Jesus. Holy Mary, Mother of God, pray for us sinners, now and at the hour of our death. Amen. Hail, Mary, full of grace, the Lord is with thee. Blessed art thou among women, and blessed is the fruit of thy womb, Jesus. Holy Mary, Mother of God, pray for us sinners, now and at the hour of our death. Amen. Hail, Mary, full of grace, the Lord is with thee. Blessed art thou among women, and blessed is the fruit of thy womb, Jesus. Holy Mary, Mother of God, pray for us sinners, now and at the hour of our death. Amen. Hail, Mary, full of grace, the Lord is with thee. Blessed art thou among women, and blessed is the fruit of thy womb, Jesus. Holy Mary, Mother of God, pray for us sinners, now and at the hour of our death. Amen. Hail, Mary, full of grace, the Lord is with thee. Blessed art thou among women, and blessed is the fruit of thy womb, Jesus. Holy Mary, Mother of God, pray for us sinners, now and at the hour of our death. Amen. Hail, Mary, full of grace, the Lord is with thee. Blessed art thou among women, and blessed is the fruit of thy womb, Jesus. Holy Mary, Mother of God, pray for us sinners, now and at the hour of our death. Amen. Hail, Mary, full of grace, the Lord is with thee. Blessed art thou among women, and blessed is the fruit of thy womb, Jesus. Holy Mary, Mother of God, pray for us sinners, now and at the hour of our death. Amen. Hail, Mary, full of grace, the Lord is with thee. Blessed art thou among women, and blessed is the fruit of thy womb, Jesus. Holy Mary, Mother of God, pray for us sinners, now and at the hour of our death. Amen. Glory be to the Father, and to the Son, and to the Holy Spirit, as it was in the beginning, is now, and ever shall be, world without end. Amen. O my Jesus, forgive us our sins, save us from the fires of hell. Lead all souls to heaven, especially those who are in most need of thy mercy. The third joyful mystery, the Nativity, the birth of our Savior Jesus Christ. In this cathedral church, like in churches throughout the world at Christmas time, a creche, a nativity scene is erected so that we can reflect upon the great mystery, the mystery of the Nativity, the birth of our Lord in Bethlehem. And in that nativity scene, in that creche, we have, of course, the Lord Jesus placed in a manger, a feeding trough for animals, wrapped in swaddling clothes, his mother Mary, his stepfather Joseph, the shepherds, the sheep, the animals that were perhaps there in that stable or cave because there was no room for that holy family in the inn, and the three astrologers from the east who came with gifts of gold, frankincense, and myrrh. And we look upon that scene at Christmas time and reflect upon this mystery that is shared with us in the Gospels, that our Lord was born and had humbled

humble beginnings in this world. For his kingdom was not of this place. He came to bring us the good news of God's tremendous love for every human person who would ever live, for you, for me. He came to live our life in every way but sin, and to give his life as a ransom for the many. Our Father, who art in heaven, hallowed be thy name. Thy kingdom come, thy will be done, on earth as it is in heaven. Give us this day our daily bread, and forgive us our trespasses, as we forgive those who trespass against us. And lead us not into temptation, but deliver us from evil. Amen. Hail Mary, full of grace, the Lord is with thee. Blessed art thou among women, and blessed is the fruit of thy womb, Jesus. Holy Mary, Mother of God, pray for us sinners, now and at the hour of our death. Amen. Hail Mary, full of grace, the Lord is with thee. Blessed art thou among women, and blessed is the fruit of thy womb, Jesus. Holy Mary, Mother of God, pray for us sinners, now and at the hour of our death. Amen. Hail Mary, full of grace, the Lord is with thee. Blessed art thou among women, and blessed is the fruit of thy womb, Jesus. Holy Mary, Mother of God, pray for us sinners, now and at the hour of our death. Amen. Hail Mary, full of grace, the Lord is with thee. Blessed art thou among women, and blessed is the fruit of thy womb, Jesus. Holy Mary, Mother of God, pray for us sinners, now and at the hour of our death. Amen. Hail Mary, full of grace, the Lord is with thee. Blessed art thou among women, and blessed is the fruit of thy womb, Jesus. Holy Mary, Mother of God, pray for us sinners, now and at the hour of our death. Amen. Hail Mary, full of grace, the Lord is with thee. Blessed art thou among women, and blessed is the fruit of thy womb, Jesus. Holy Mary, Mother of God, pray for us sinners, now and at the hour of our death. Amen. Hail Mary, full of grace, the Lord is with thee. Blessed art thou among women, and blessed is the fruit of thy womb, Jesus. Holy Mary, Mother of God, pray for us sinners, now and at the hour of our death. Amen. Hail Mary, full of grace, the Lord is with thee. Blessed art thou among women, and blessed is the fruit of thy womb, Jesus. Holy Mary, Mother of God, pray for us sinners, now and at the hour of our death. Amen. Hail Mary, full of grace, the Lord is with thee. Blessed art thou among women, and blessed is the fruit of thy womb, Jesus. Holy Mary, Mother of God, pray for us sinners, now and at the hour of our death. Amen. Hail Mary, full of grace, the Lord is with thee. Blessed art thou among women, and blessed is the fruit of thy womb, Jesus. Holy Mary, Mother of God, pray for us sinners, now and at the hour of our death. Amen. Glory be to the Father, and to the Son, and to the Holy Spirit, as it was in the beginning, is now, and ever shall be, world without end. Amen. O my Jesus, forgive us our sins, save us from the fires of hell, lead all souls to heaven, especially those who are in most need of thy mercy. The fourth joyful mystery, the presentation of the Lord in the temple. When the appointed time came, Mary and Joseph brought their firstborn son to the temple to be presented to the Lord as was required of them in the law. A temple is the place where God dwells. A temple is where we find our God. This cathedral, in a very real sense, is a temple of God's presence, especially for the church, the great church of the Archdiocese of Boston. For here, people come and they find the Lord in one another, in God's holy word, in the Eucharist, preeminently in the celebration of all the sacraments. In this holy temple, God's house, the same Lord Jesus who was presented to the Lord can be found, discovered. His word can be heard.

presence felt, his body and blood received. Our Father who art in heaven, hallowed be thy name. Thy kingdom come, thy will be done, on earth as it is in heaven. Give us this day our daily bread, and forgive us our trespasses, as we forgive those who trespass against us. And lead us not into temptation, but deliver us from evil. Amen. Hail, Mary, full of grace, the Lord is with thee. Blessed art thou among women, and blessed is the fruit of thy womb, Jesus. Holy Mary, Mother of God, pray for us sinners, now and at the hour of our death. Amen. Hail, Mary, full of grace, the Lord is with thee. Blessed art thou among women, and blessed is the fruit of thy womb, Jesus. Holy Mary, Mother of God, pray for us sinners, now and at the hour of our death. Amen. Hail, Mary, full of grace, the Lord is with thee. Blessed art thou among women, and blessed is the fruit of thy womb, Jesus. Holy Mary, Mother of God, pray for us sinners, now and at the hour of our death. Amen. Hail, Mary, full of grace, the Lord is with thee. Blessed art thou among women, and blessed is the fruit of thy womb, Jesus. Holy Mary, Mother of God, pray for us sinners, now and at the hour of our death. Amen. Hail, Mary, full of grace, the Lord is with thee. Blessed art thou among women, and blessed is the fruit of thy womb, Jesus. Holy Mary, Mother of God, pray for us sinners, now and at the hour of our death. Amen. Hail, Mary, full of grace, the Lord is with thee. Blessed art thou among women, and blessed is the fruit of thy womb, Jesus. Holy Mary, Mother of God, pray for us sinners, now and at the hour of our death. Amen. Hail, Mary, full of grace, the Lord is with thee. Blessed art thou among women, and blessed is the fruit of thy womb, Jesus. Holy Mary, Mother of God, pray for us sinners, now and at the hour of our death. Amen. Hail, Mary, full of grace, the Lord is with thee. Blessed art thou among women, and blessed is the fruit of thy womb, Jesus. Holy Mary, Mother of God, pray for us sinners, now and at the hour of our death. Amen. Hail, Mary, full of grace, the Lord is with thee. Blessed art thou among women, and blessed is the fruit of thy womb, Jesus. Holy Mary, Mother of God, pray for us sinners, now and at the hour of our death. Amen. Hail, Mary, full of grace, the Lord is with thee. Blessed art thou among women, and blessed is the fruit of thy womb, Jesus. Holy Mary, Mother of God, pray for us sinners, now and at the hour of our death. Amen. Glory be to the Father, and to the Son, and to the Holy Spirit, as it was in the beginning, is now, and ever shall be, world without end. Amen. O my Jesus, forgive us our sins. Save us from the fires of hell. Lead all souls into heaven, especially those in most need of thy mercy. The fifth joyful mystery, the finding of Jesus in the temple. We know that Jesus was missing, and so his parents went back and found him there in the temple, listening and teaching. And in this great cathedral, for 200 years, men and women, boys and girls have come here to listen to the Word of God, to be instructed by it, and also to instruct one another by the witness of their faith. And so, recalling the mystery of Jesus' finding in the temple, we recall how the gospel is heard and transmitted in this great cathedral. It has been for 200 years and will continue to be. Our Father who art in heaven, hallowed be thy name. Thy kingdom come, thy will be done, on earth as it is in heaven. Give us this day our daily bread, and forgive us our trespasses, as we forgive those who trespass against us. And lead us not into temptation, but deliver us from evil. Amen. Hail, Mary, full of grace, the Lord is with thee. Blessed art thou among women, and blessed is the fruit of thy womb, Jesus. Holy Mary, Mother of God, pray for us sinners, now and at the hour of our death. Amen. Hail, Mary, full of grace, the Lord is with thee. Blessed art thou among women, and blessed is the fruit of thy womb, Jesus.

Holy Mary, Mother of God, pray for us sinners now and at the hour of our death. Amen. Hail Mary, full of grace, the Lord is with thee. Blessed art thou among women, and blessed is the fruit of thy womb, Jesus. Holy Mary, Mother of God, pray for us sinners, now and at the hour of our death. Amen. Hail Mary, full of grace, the Lord is with thee. Blessed art thou among women, and blessed is the fruit of thy womb, Jesus. Holy Mary, Mother of God, pray for us sinners,

Holy Mary, Mother of God, pray for us sinners, now and at the hour of our death. Amen. Hail, Mary, full of grace, the Lord is with thee. Blessed art thou among women, and blessed is the fruit of thy womb, Jesus. Holy Mary, Mother of God, pray for us sinners, now and at the hour of our death. Amen. Hail, Mary, full of grace, the Lord is with thee. Blessed art thou among women, and blessed is the fruit of thy womb, Jesus. Holy Mary, Mother of God, pray for us sinners, now and at the hour of our death. Amen. Hail, Mary, full of grace, the Lord is with thee. Blessed art thou among women, and blessed is the fruit of thy womb, Jesus. Holy Mary, Mother of God, pray for us sinners, now and at the hour of our death. Amen. Hail, Mary, full of grace, the Lord is with thee. Blessed art thou among women, and blessed is the fruit of thy womb, Jesus. Holy Mary, Mother of God, pray for us sinners, now and at the hour of our death. Amen. Hail, Mary, full of grace, the Lord is with thee. Blessed art thou among women, and blessed is the fruit of thy womb, Jesus. Holy Mary, Mother of God, pray for us sinners, now and at the hour of our death. Amen. Glory be to the Father, and to the Son, and to the Holy Spirit, as it was in the beginning, is now, and ever shall be, world without end. Amen. O my Jesus, forgive us our sins, save us from the fires of hell, lead all souls into heaven, especially those who are in most need of thy mercy. Hail, Holy Queen, Mother of Mercy, our life, our sweetness, and our hope. To thee do we cry, poor banished children of Eve. To thee do we send up our sighs, mourning and weeping in this valley of tears. Turn then, most gracious Advocate, thine eyes of mercy toward us, and after this our exile, show unto us the blessed fruit of thy womb, Jesus. O clement, O loving, O sweet Virgin Mary, pray for us, O Holy Mother of God, that we may be made worthy of the promises of Christ. In the name of the Father, and of the Son, and of the Holy Spirit. Amen. Thank you for praying with me the Holy Rosary of the Blessed Virgin Mary here in the Cathedral of the Holy Cross in Boston.

Hi, everyone. I'm Kevin Elson on the island of Oahu in Honolulu, Hawaii, and I'm at the Cathedral Basilica of Our Lady of Peace. This cathedral, which was established in the 1840s, is home to the mortal remains of St. Marian Cope, who was instrumental in serving the needs of those suffering from leprosy, not only here on this island, but also over in the leper colony on Molokai. She took over that position in Molokai after St. Damian de Booster died of leprosy. A first-class relic of St. Damian can also be found here in this cathedral. This is just one of the many Catholic destinations we take you to every week to show you the history, beauty, and treasures of the Catholic faith. So please join us every week for Catholic Destinations right here on the Catholic Television Network.

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The movement started with casual improvisation. Then music theorists commented on the practices, they were standardized, and written collections were compiled. We're going to drop in on the Cathedral of Notre Dame in Paris at the turn of the 13th century, meet two composers who mastered the genre of organum, and explore the beginnings of Catholic sacred choral music with the Cantus Firmus Mass. Two voices, three voices, and more now singing together. On a sacred note today, the beginnings of polyphonic music.

0: And we have returned. You're watching On a Sacred Note. I'm your host, Stephanie Sconia. Thank you so much for joining me today as we dive into the often elusive sacred music of the late medieval period into the early Renaissance. The crew and I have stepped out to the Catholic hub of Brighton, Massachusetts, to stand in this beautiful chapel at St. John's Seminary across the street from Boston College. I'll be speaking with music director and organist here, Janet Hunt, about how she trains the seminarians in music and her opinions on early polyphony. We covered several genres of monophony in the last couple episodes, highlighting its purpose as a way for monks in the monasteries to unite their minds and hearts to God. As we approach the end of the first millennium, singers of chant start turning things up a notch. In fact, as early as 900 AD, there are documented accounts of multiple voices singing together in harmony. That is, each voice sings a different line of music at the same time, creating a more expansive vocal texture and more interesting sound. The earliest version of this was named organum because the resulting sound is like that of an organ, the history of which we'll explore later in the show. So how was it done? Well, first of all, this early polyphony was intimately connected to chant, which, as we know, pervaded monastic life throughout the first 1,000 years after Christ. The idea, at least in the beginning, was that to embellish a line of sung chant, certain singers would sing higher or lower notes in parallel motion with the chant. So the singers are singing at the same rhythm, but on different pitches. This harmonization of chant would mostly take place on special feasts of the church year, taking the performance of the liturgical music to a new level of solemnity and or celebration. Around the year 1000, with the advent of primitive music notation, we know that singers were reading off of part books to jog their memory while singing this kind of organum. Keep in mind that it was still such an oral tradition that the singers really just needed basic markings reminding them to sing higher or lower and when. In the 1100s, we encounter another style of polyphony, two-voice Aquitanian organum coming out of the monasteries of, you guessed it, Aquitaine in southern France. This type is characterized by sustained long tones in the bottom voice, while the upper voice would sing an extremely melismatic, rhythmically free melody over top. Now we need to put on the brakes and pause the time machine in Paris at the great Cathedral of Notre Dame. This church was not only the center of worship in Paris, but a great center of learning, including, of course, for singing and music theory. Leoninus, our first composer of the day, or Leonin for short, provided music for Notre Dame, especially during the latter half of the 1100s. His most famous output is contained in the Magnus Liber Organi, and he is considered one of the great masters of organum writing. He only concerned himself with the gradual and the Alleluia chants, however, not turning the ordinary of the Mass, that is the Kyrie, Gloria, Sanctus, etc., into polyphony. Leonin's music was characterized by the novel discant clausula sections of his pieces, where both voices would move quickly, following rhythmic modes or standardized patterns. This kind of polyphony was much more difficult to sing without more specific notation. So we find that more and more music is being written down at this time with very precise rhythmic markings. Leonin was succeeded at Notre Dame by Perotinus the Great, or Perotin for short. Perotin basically took Leonin's techniques and made them even more intricate. We're moving up to 3 or 4 voices as a standard now, and almost all of those voices would be moving in tight rhythm against each other. Of course, this meant that performers were allowed less rhythmic freedom, because if you think about it, if 3 or 4 voices are moving freely, even the best ensemble would have difficulty avoiding complete cacophony. Leonin and Perotin went down in history as part of the Notre Dame School of Composition, the principles of which eventually spread all over Europe. In the 1300s, we meet Guillaume de Machaut. Machaut traveled much for his career, but ended up consistently at the cathedral in Reims. He worked solidly within 3 and 4 voice polyphony, and we place him as the first to create a complete 4-part polyphonic setting of the Mass Ordinary, his Messe de Notre Dame, or Mass of Our Lady. It is thoroughly medieval in sound, and yet was so novel and stirring to the listener. To create a coherent whole between the Mass movements, Machaut based each one on the same musical theme, or a short, catchy bit of melody. Michaud's work sets the stage for other composers to follow suit, setting the Mass Ordinary polyphonically for use at any time during the church year. Born in 1397 to usher in the 15th century is Guillaume Dufay. Dufay worked in Florence for a bit, starting around 1435, as a member of the papal chapel when the Pope temporarily had to step out of Rome. That's a story for another day. But had studied in and ultimately became associated with the Burgundian lands, more specifically Cambrai. There is evidence that Dufay was very close to a couple of the Dukes of Burgundy. He composed an impressive amount of music for the court and the church in all the major forms and genres of the day. Reacting to the fall of Catholic Constantinople to the Ottoman Turks in 1453 and the military spirit of the church which followed, Dufay and his contemporaries began to use as their musical themes some of the famous melodies and texts of the culture, even from secular sources. L'homme armé, or the armed man, was the most popular melody. Dufay and many other composers used this melody as a cantus firmus in their mass settings and other sacred pieces. A cantus firmus is like the oldest version of subliminal messaging in a well-crafted TV ad. It's a pre-existing melody used as a foundation for the larger polyphonic form of music. The composer would bury this melody in the tenor line, mostly in longer sustained notes, and weave the rest of the vocal lines around it according to the compositional techniques of the day. So you'd have to listen very closely to hear the cantus firmus line weaving itself out. Now, Dufay's Missa L'Homme Armé, circa 1460, typifies the genre of the cantus firmus mass and provides the principle for motets to be used the same way. What are motets, you may ask? That's for next time. But for now, stick around for my chat with Janet Hunt. Don't touch the remote. We'll be right back.
1: I'm Father Anthony Mihalik, host of Living in the Light of Christ. 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
2: 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Maria Ruiz Scarpalanda joins us to discuss American Martyr, the Stanley Rother story, a new documentary about the life and legacy of Blessed Stanley. We'll explore the remarkable witness of this missionary priest and why his story of faith, courage, and sacrifice continues to inspire the church today. It's going to be a great show. 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
3: Hi, I'm Bishop Reed. 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

0: have returned to chat with the great Janet Hunt here at St. John's Seminary, the chapel here. So thank you so much, Janet, for coming on the show today.
1: Oh, you're welcome. It's a pleasure.
0: Good. So how long have you been director of music here and lecturer at the seminary? And can you speak to the mass and prayer schedule here?
1: Yes, I just started my 14th year. And we have three sung services every day. There's morning prayer at 7 o'clock, and it's immediately followed by mass. And then there's a not sung service at 12, where there's a brief examination of conscience. And then at 5 o'clock, we start a holy hour. And that begins with exposition and adoration. And about halfway through that, we begin evening prayer. So we chant evening prayer, and then we have benediction, and then we conclude the holy hour with divine praises, and then we sing whatever the proper Marian antiphon is for the season.
0: Right. That's amazing. So it sounds like the seminarians sing a lot here?
1: They do. Those weekday masses are led by a single cantor, and we have just a regular schedule. And unless it's a feast day, and then I put together a small scola of maybe four or five men, if it's a feast. And then on Sundays, we have 8:30 morning prayer and a 10:30 mass where the full scola sings, and the 10:30 on Sundays during the school year is open to the public.
0: So it sounds like a lot of Gregorian chant is happening here for the Liturgy of the Hours and whatnot. So what other periods of music do you tend to program? Is it basically anything in our tradition?
1: It's mostly, we try, because some of these men have never sung with a pipe organ before. They haven't had that much exposure to the true heritage of Catholic music. And we figure that since we're a teaching institution, we try to do as much of that as we can. We sing either in Latin or in English. Once a month we have a mass in Spanish, because a lot of the men will be going to Spanish-speaking parishes, and that's not so much from a music aspect, but just so that they get used to the run of the mass in Spanish. We do some chant propers in English, and fortunately there's an increasing number of good resources of English translations set to plain song melodies, because we figure since we are an educational institution, we're trying to equip the men so that they can go out to their parishes once they're ordained and have a variety of options that are good and correct.
0: Yeah, well, it sounds like you're doing a great thing here. So today on the show we talked about very early polyphony, so Organum at Notre Dame, the Cantus Firmus Mass, and all of that. And we don't see that so much in our parishes anymore. And we talked a little bit about what might be the reasons for that. Mm-hmm. Can you speak to that at all? Why don't we see this early polyphony anymore?
1: I think it's hard for people in the parish to hold on to. At least plain chant is just a single melody, and it's mostly stepwise, so they can use that to kind of set a contemplative mood. Or if it's later polyphony, like Palestrina, you've got shorter phrase lengths, you can understand the text, and if you pay attention, it follows a pattern of, you know, one voice entering, another one maybe entering at this with the same idea. It's imitative, and so you can start to discern a pattern. And I think earlier things, especially like if you were thinking of Machaut or Dufay, there's very long phrase structures, and you don't have triadic harmony, and people just think it sounds strange.
0: Right, and some of, I know, Perrotin's music is, you know, it takes 2 minutes just to finish a syllable of a word or
1: right,
0: something like that.
1: Right, there's that time thing as well. We have experimented a little bit here. One thing we do, even though some of the men don't even read music that are in the scola, we do sing some alternate verses in a psalm where one verse is in unison and the other one was like a faux bourdon setting.
0: Oh, okay.
1: And we have occasionally tried using a plain song hymn and doing the last verse in parallel organum at like fifths in the octave, and that has been very effective.
0: Yeah, and that's the very early version of polyphony, of course. So going back to the idea of the cantus firmus, that was a really standard principle for composition for a long time once composers were dabbling in polyphony. And it kind of ended up, you know, disappearing once we got into Palestrina and some of the high Renaissance. Why do you think the cantus firmus technique was so effective at that time, and why that was a good foundation for polyphony to start?
1: I think it works especially if it's a very recognizable tune, sacred tune, as such as Panja Lingua or Ave Maris Stella. Maybe when it was a secular tune, maybe it's just because it was naughty and people got away with it. I think maybe the reason it yielded to what we would call the parody mass, where a Palestrina or a Lassus takes his own or another motet and uses that as the foundation for the structure for the mass ordinary, was maybe that was just a little bit more flexible. I wonder if maybe with the Cantus Firmus Mass, they felt it was too restrictive after a while.
0: Yeah. Well, thank you so much for your input for today, and I hope to come back soon and hear your expertise on some other things. So thank you, Janet.
1: Oh, thank you very much.
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0: Sorry.
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the director of the Office of Vocations here in the Archdiocese of Boston. 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Thank you.

it's one thing to explain how this very early choral music works. It's another thing entirely to bring it right into your home. My colleagues and I will perform an excerpt from one of Perrotin's graduals, Alleluia Nativitas, for Christmas, followed by the Kyrie from Dufay's Missa Lomarmé. See if you can pick out the sustained notes in the tenor voice. This is the cantus firmus on which the entire Mass is based.

The early polyphony of the medieval period is clearly an important stepping stone to what comes after, as we'll see. But the sound of it and the logistics of it, with its length and the rhythmic skill required within the choir, sounds understandably foreign to our modern ears. We've discussed a few reasons why it is reserved more for the concert hall nowadays, and I recommend you go check it out if you're intrigued. One ensemble specializing in music this early is Blue Heron, based right here in the Boston area. Their concerts often take place nearby and will give you a taste of this music in a live setting. While the door in our timeline is now open to the infinite possibilities that polyphonic music offers. Today, we looked at how composers treated the mass movements polyphonically, but I hinted that, of course, there's more. There was another genre of choral music coming out of the woodwork alongside polyphonic masses at this time. It only has 5 letters in the name, but has spanned more than 5 centuries. Next time on A Sacred Note, the motet. See you then.

In the name of the Father, and of the Son, and of the Holy Spirit. Amen.

Lord Jesus, Good Shepherd, you walk through our streets and squares, enter tall buildings and humble neighborhoods, and silently accompany millions who seek meaning amid noise and haste.

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We know that cities are called to be places of freedom and opportunity, but they can also become spaces of anonymity and isolation. That's why today we ask you for a renewed gaze, able to discover in urban life fertile ground for proclaiming your gospel.

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Make us a church that goes forth, able to reach out to the peripheries, to console those who are lonely, and to sow fraternity and connection instead of giving in to indifference.

Lord, may our urban communities be open and welcoming homes, places where hope is shared, where no one feels invisible, and where the joy of your gospel shines in the hidden lives of so many brothers and sisters. Make us your witnesses in the city, bold and creative missionaries who proclaim your love with their lives, a love capable of overcoming haste, noise, and anonymity. Amen.

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1: Do we still need beauty? Do we still need art? Do we still need artists? Entertainment has never been cheaper, faster, or more hyper-palatable. There are entire algorithms designed to bring you the exact type of gratification you're looking for in seconds, inches from your face every day, the rest of your life. You want laughter? Tears, sex, violence, to hear that you're right and everyone else is wrong? Well, you've got it right there in your own personal echo chamber. 24/7. You could watch hours of television or listen to entire albums of music without being moved or challenged once.

when the entirety of your life so distracted by entertainment that you completely miss the opportunity to be wounded by beauty. But beauty, that's what makes life, with all the ugliness it can throw at you, not only bearable, but exciting. My name is Claire McCallan, and I believe that just as Dostoevsky said, beauty will save the world. If we only have the courage, sensitivity, and discipline to accept nothing less from our television, film, music, poetry, and prose than that which brings us back to God, our ultimate and only source of the beauty we so crave. Our world needs beauty that transports us outside of ourselves, and I've made it my mission in life to do just that. I'm a poet, author, and host of Catholic TV's This Is the Day, but today it is my humble privilege to welcome you onto the soundstage of my new show, The Renaissance Room, where I'll be discussing the value of truth, beauty, and goodness with young artists of faith from around the country. And these men and women are not just extraordinarily talented, they also happen to be some of my very best friends. And I know you're gonna love them just as much as I do. We're gonna ask some tough questions in hopes of coming to some important conclusions, and we're going to celebrate our shared pursuit of the transcendentals with intimate acoustic musical performances, art sharing, and storytelling. Getting to enter into the state of awe and wonder and play with all of you at home feels like getting to be a kid again. I can't wait to see what we'll learn.

0: Luisa Maria Hernandez, welcome.
1: Thank you.
0: For those who are not as familiar with you as I am, I obviously get the ultimate privilege of familiarity because you're my best friend, right? You are a vocalist and storyteller. What does that mean practically?
1: Yeah, so I went to school for vocal performance, and more traditionally, you usually do opera performance, you study classical music, things like that. But very early on, I realized that what I loved the most was telling stories, was connecting with people. And for me as a Dominican woman, it was so important to tell stories the way that I had learned. So it's kind of a made-up title at this point, but I like the idea of using my voice as a musician, but also as a storyteller. And it's just come together as the way that I make art now.
0: Beautiful. And our friendship is based not only in art, but in faith. Mm. And I know that what wounds you is what wounds me too, which is the lack of beauty, not only in our world right now, but even just within our church. And that's something that's brought us together, even though it's been really difficult. Does that affect your art-making practice?
1: I think it does affect my art-making practice, more specifically in the intention behind it. Mm-hmm. I think that the wound that's there is something that some people don't even realize affects them, because we're so desensitized to the fact that we are not intaking beauty on a regular basis, right? Mm-hmm. We have our devices, we have the media, all of these different ways where oftentimes it's disordered beauty. Mm-hmm. And I think that when I see that more specifically in the church, right, that there is not this emphasis on bringing the things that just speak to our souls, it makes it difficult for me, but it also kind of lights that fire where I feel like I need to make art that's intentional, it's for God, and therefore about Him, and it reaches His people. So it's an interesting journey to be on right now. In the name of the Father, the Son, and the Holy Spirit, amen. Forgive me, Father, for I have sinned. I've taken one breath since my last confession. I was 15. Lord, how can I love my mother? How can I face my father alone? He was my everything. The ground he walked on, holy, the love I coveted, unattainable. So scared. Do you hate me? Am I being punished? I was ashamed. Why can't he accept this? Why isn't he mature enough? Why? You were evolving. He took me in. He gave me a child. I was a machine. My age, my reputation, my life, I couldn't give up everything that I had worked for. The ground, it was shaking. I had no roots. I felt numb.
0: And that fire has really taken you places. You recently released an original piece of work called Prisoner of Mercy. Can you tell our audience a little bit more about what that is?
1: Yes. So ever since I was a little girl, I've had a million ideas in my head of ways to tell stories and stories that I felt really passionate about. And in 2022, I went to my favorite place in the world, rural North Georgia, USA. And so I went there, I rented a cabin for a month, and I sat down with one idea. And pretty quickly, God said, no, that's not what you're gonna work on. And out of that came Prisoner of Mercy. And I sat outside, I could smell the trees and see the cows and everything. And I heard three words, and they were mercy, redemption, and change. And I remember thinking, okay, I'll do it. I'll write something that's about these themes. And so it was really special for me to be able to spend some time doing that instead. So I essentially opened up my Rolodex, reached out to every person I've ever met, and I said, I want to tell real stories about real people. And there came Prisoner of Mercy, which is an operatic performance piece that tells the story of real life individuals that I've been interviewing since April of 2022. So it's Tethered. It's a man who's in prison for life for first-degree murder. Misunderstood, which is a person who struggles with addiction, and Broken, a group of women who've had abortions. And the whole point of the story is to show that mercy not only comes from God, but it should also come from man. And I think it's really important for us, as we see just everything happening in the world right now, to be reminded that mercy is what will keep us going. It's how we have to treat everyone, regardless of what they've done, regardless of the choices that they've made. They still deserve to be loved. They still deserve to be forgiven. One, two, three, four, five, six. Shoot, I'm late. I was panicking. This time, he took the lead. He made the choice. I went alone, devastated. He shot me down. I had no one to turn to. The church couldn't help me. What if they found out that I am hollow?
0: Do you think it would be fair to say that you use art making as an act of mercy?
1: I think I do use it as an act of mercy.
0: I would say it about you. I'm a little biased, you're my friend, but I see you as someone who really practices mercy through art, because sometimes, like, mercy is the truth, right? You and I both know that. That's reality, that's the truth. It's not just making someone feel better. And sometimes it can be hard for people to accept it when you communicate it just straightforwardly as truth or goodness. You need to give them the opportunity to be disarmed by beauty. And as someone who got to be there throughout the entire process of Prisoner of Mercy's premiere, I saw you do that, not just with the audience, but with your castmates and your crew.
1: Yeah, I think that with my art, I just want it to be human. I think that that's why art, why beauty, why the human experience are so special, right? All of these things come together to show us kind of that mirror, right? Like, of who we are and what it is that we need. And I think that for me, it's translated itself as mercy, perhaps because I need mercy myself. And I think that any performance I have, whether or not it's something I've written or something I'm performing as a vocalist, I always think of what that audience member might need to receive. And, you know, for example, I've had people before say, oh my gosh, you know, you must have experienced lots of heartache because what you just sang was so sad. And I'm sitting there like, no, actually, you know, I haven't, right?
0: And how do you think you tap into it then?
1: It's all the people I meet. It's all the people I've encountered. It's all the things that I've done. It's the people in the audience who don't even recognize that they're feeding that. It's a conversation. And for me, it should be, right? So this is comfortable because we're comfortable. But it's also good because we're talking and we're having that truth and we're having that interplay of just two people being existing at the same time and being willing to be vulnerable and open about the reality of life. And I think for me, that has. It's translated as mercy because, again, that's what I've needed. And art has been possibly the most difficult yet easy way for me to do that. Nothing in life is easy, but there's been an ease to the way in which I have been able to make art. And so I'm very grateful for that because I know not everybody has that experience. I sat there as they told me that he had died. I never held him. Is my time up? I have been faithful. Who am I lying to? My secrets, they haunt me. I thought 7 was a lucky number. Lord, I am so tired. I thought 7 was a lucky number.
0: What I really like about Prisoner of Mercy, among many things, is that you've chosen 3 crosses remind the audience again, it is imprisonment, mm-hmm. addiction, and having experienced abortions mm-hmm. that are often stigmatized within church spaces. And a lot of people in church spaces will allow their empathy and mercy to only go so far. And mm-hmm. those are three issues where we limit our mercy and empathy. So you're really challenging audiences, which is a special gift to give it to them. What has the audience reaction been like?
1: Wow, well, the audience reaction has been really interesting because I specifically wrote this piece with my experience in mind, but also I kept in mind that my audience wouldn't look like simply a lot of people who believed in God the way that you and I might. Mm-hmm. And I wanted that. And that was a big part of choosing the cast and the people who are involved, of having diversity within that, that really was representative of human beings as a whole. And so the audiences have been really special, very giving. You know, even the other day I got a message from someone who said, I heard about your Mercy Project. And I thought, wow, well, the last time we presented something was in the fall, so that's cool that people are still talking about it. I think people want it. I think they need it. And that's not to, like, pat myself on the back. That's just the reality of we need more mercy, right? There's ugliness happening all the time, but beauty, I mean, it's so much bigger. And I know that mercy, like you're saying, right, these topics, they're ugly, they're difficult, they're heavy, but they're beautiful. Because they're raw and they're true. I think that was so special to me, to tell true stories. And really, we in the interest of keeping the people whose stories we're telling, you know, their lives private, we don't use real names. We use tethered, misunderstood, broken. But even choosing those words, right? Even choosing what it was that we were doing was important to me, because the audience could, the next time they heard the word broken, it would mean something else.
0: I think that our audience here at the Renaissance Room, they're going to be keen to invest in you and your work and support you. How can people follow the Prisoner of Mercy journey as it develops? How can they invest in your work?
1: Thank you for asking. So I encourage people to visit my website. It's LuisaMariaHernandez.com. And on there, you can go and see what's happening with Prisoner of Mercy. Support us in any way you'd like. If it's getting involved, if it's connecting me to leaders in these fields, if it's helping us with contributions, whatever that looks like, a big goal of this work and the way that it's written is that you can take each section as a standalone piece. And that really is my goal, is to diversify what these audiences that experience high art look like. Mm-hmm. And so I want to be able to take, for example, Tethered storyline in those 20, 25 minutes and go to prisons and show people who are imprisoned, hey, your story matters. You deserve mercy, you deserve love, and so on and so forth for all of these other stories. So if people have a way to make that possible, or they find it in their hearts to even have a discussion about mercy, and like you said, how can they go further in their church circles, in whatever it is that they believe in and they experience, then I want people to just ask themselves the question, how am I giving and receiving mercy today? I name them all. My children, I name them all. My girls, they love me. They've shown me mercy. Am I absolved? Am I absolved?
0: Thank you so much for being here. Before you go, we have a little surprise segment at the end of every episode based off of JP2's letter to the artist. And he wrote it as a general call to artists, but I am blessed enough to have a lot of artists like yourself in my life. And so I wrote each of you a letter that I would love to read to you right now, if that's all right. Dear Luisa Maria, thank you so much for the beauty you bring into the world, and thank you for the beauty you bring into my life. You and I spend almost every day talking about how there's a crisis of beauty in the world and in our church. I know your heart, and I know it breaks for that. I wish I could fix it right here in this moment, but since I can't, I'd like to make you an offer. Let's spend the rest of our lives fighting for beauty. Let's forgo money and fame, not that anyone was offering that to us anyway, and ask only for salvation in return. Let's annoy everybody and anybody with an insistence on excellence that celebrates heaven and terrifies hell. Let's be good. Let's be true. Let's try to become beautiful. If only for our neighbor, if only for God, if only for each other. I don't know if we can save the world from our bedrooms, but I think it's worth trying. I don't know how far a microphone or a pen can reach, but I think we should find out together. I don't know a lot of things, but I do know that the next generation of little girls with big voices deserve someone like you to look up to. You have so much talent. That is an anointed gift from God. The voice he gave you will win hearts and souls. I know it because it has won mine. Sister Saint Marie wrote about her relationship with Saint Therese. The friendship we have is no ordinary friendship. It's a friendship between souls. It was God who united our souls, and it is God who helps you to understand so many things that are incomprehensible to others because, as I've said many times, he chose your soul. He loves you with a special love, and don't forget that he expects a great deal from you because he has given you a great deal. He wants us to help each other become saints, and that's why he made our souls in sympathy. Dear Luisa Maria, this is exactly how I feel about you and our friendship. I know he expects a lot from you. I know that some days, talent and purpose feel more like a burden than a gift, but you carry that burden of your gifts with grace and strength. Thank you for the inspiration you've been in my life and in the lives of all the people your beauty has reached and will reach. I love you, Claire. Thanks for being here today. Yeah.

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In the name of the Father, and of the Son, and of the Holy Spirit. Amen.

Lord Jesus, Good Shepherd, you walk through our streets and squares, enter tall buildings and humble neighborhoods, and silently accompany millions who seek meaning amid noise and haste.

You know, Lord, the heart of the city, its lights and shadows, its noise and loneliness. We know that cities are called to be places of freedom and opportunity, but they can also become spaces of anonymity and isolation. That's why today we ask you for a renewed gaze, able to discover in urban life fertile ground for proclaiming your gospel.

Give us a creative and deep faith that doesn't remain in words, but becomes flesh through simple and loving gestures. Make us a church that goes forth, able to reach out to the peripheries, to console those who are lonely, and to sow fraternity and connection instead of giving in to indifference.

Lord, may our urban communities be open and welcoming homes, places where hope is shared, where no one feels invisible, and where the joy of your gospel shines in the hidden lives of so many brothers and sisters. Make us your witnesses in the city, bold and creative missionaries who proclaim your love with their lives, a love capable of overcoming haste, noise, and anonymity. Amen.

0: for me, that's what is so exciting now, to be part of the chaplaincy of the Houston Astros. The players that I admire on the field, to know them at a very personal level, at a spiritual level. Also the possibility of getting to know the gift of their families, that I will bring Christ to them, and also the families to Christ.
1: Father Juan has been such a great part of my life, that constant presence of someone that took such a vocation of holiness inspires me. And he also has done such amazing things for me and my family. I mean, he's flown down to Palm Beach to baptize my daughters.
0: I had the opportunity to baptize Ava, and then I had the opportunity to baptize Isla. And I think it's the celebration of the sacraments within the family that are the moments that I have treasured the most.
1: Having someone that is putting others in front of themselves and living that image of Jesus gives me, constant, motivation to continue in my own journey. I'm grateful that, that he's been there for me.

0: having an organization with this title, Catholic Athletes for Christ, already bring in itself an opportunity for the athlete to embrace it as part of his journey within professional baseball, to seriously see his faith as a daily component of their lives.
1: CAC in my life is rather new, getting the mask back into the Astros stadium. It doesn't matter if guys are on the road coming into Houston, they get late in the night before. You know, we have a weird game time slot and everyone's gotta come to the park, you know, you gotta go to work. So be able to come to the park home and away and be able to, you know, celebrate mass. A lot of these players are very devout Catholics, but it's just a different world they're living in here.

0: During my rehab, I had multiple setbacks. It went from a very simple thing going into it to a much bigger deal. The timeline was 15 to 18 months.
1: I noticed how important his faith journey was for him and how it deepened in the 2 years that he was injured.
0: I really prayed hard and I said, I'm okay, you know, with whatever. I really was praying for, you know, kind of the strength to accept whatever happened to me.
1: We are reminded by Paul at the very end of his life, I have run the race. That must be our inspiration too. You know, to run this race with endurance, to run this race with patience, and to run this race with perseverance. Faith and service, this is exactly what we need to bring as Knights of Columbus to our brothers and sisters. So it will be my commitment to serve our Houston Astros players and their families and their staff. They are gonna need sacraments. They are gonna need confession. They are gonna need the Eucharist. And I'm here for that. I'm here as a chaplain to provide that.

0: This week on We've Got to Talk. You may or may not remember that about a year ago, I tried making bread. You know, I had bowls and flour and eggs and milk and cream and you name it, I had it, and I mixed and I mixed and I poured and I baked and nothing happened. Watch We've Got to Talk right here on Catholic TV.
1: I'm Carolee McGrath, co-host of The Gist, and you're watching Catholic TV, America's Catholic television network.

It's a great honor to be with you on this Catholic TV series where we look more closely at our faith, at theology, and so try to know and love the Lord more and more. One of the reasons for Catholic TV is that the Church wants to communicate her message, the gospel, the best news in the world. The Church wants to form people in the Word of God. In a theological series like this, Scripture is very important. The Second Vatican Council reminds us that Scripture is the soul of theology. Scripture gives theology life because Scripture is inspired by the Holy Spirit, a voice that echoes and resounds in our hearts when we hear or pray the Bible. There's a dramatic scene in the Bible where the prophet Ezekiel eats the scroll of the Word of God as a sign that he receives the Word of God in his heart. In other words, he receives the Word of God in obedience. Having eaten the scroll of the Word of God, the

0: Spirit takes over and guides him. Because Ezekiel made the Word of God his own, he consumes it, the Spirit speaks through him. In other words, the Holy Spirit brings the words of Scripture to life for us. Our topic is sacred Scripture. It's difficult to introduce the Bible in just half an hour or so. It developed over thousands of years and has been read and interpreted for as many. Many of you are already in love with this divine word. I hope this short reflection might encourage us to take up our Bibles anew, to pray with Scripture, and to listen to what the Lord wants to say, because he does want to speak with us through his word. The Lord had you in mind when these words were composed, inspired by the Holy Spirit, and set down in writing. Through these words, the Lord desires to shine his light on your life and address you directly. As Catholics, we hear the Word of God all the time. The liturgy is steeped in Scripture, not just the readings, but the prayers as well, the Eucharistic prayer, the musical chants. Even that great prayer, the Rosary, is a reflection on Scripture. It has been described as the Bible on its knees. Sometimes Catholics say, "I don't get anything out of the Mass." Growing up in Ireland, our pastor would respond, "But do you put anything into the Mass?" One way of putting something of ourselves into the Mass is by listening to the Word of God. Listening not just with our ears, but with our hearts. Listening attentively because we expect the Lord to speak to us. We want him to speak, and he will. It's always a good idea to pray with the readings before Mass or afterwards. Perhaps for us, one of the barriers to hearing what God says in Scripture is our reflex reaction. I've heard that before. I know that story. It's the prodigal son, or the birth of Jesus, or the Good Samaritan. I know what happens. I know how it ends. And you switch off. However, when Scripture is read in the assembly, in the sacred liturgy, especially at Mass, it comes alive in a new and powerful way. God's grace is at work. It is God who speaks. The Holy Spirit, who first inspired these words, works deep within, preparing the soil of your heart for the fertile seed of the Word of God. So next Sunday, or next time you're at Mass, make a resolution. Be intentional and try listening with an open heart. Listen with new ears. Expect the Lord to speak. Know that these words of Scripture are for you. At the end of the readings at Mass, the reader says, "The Word of the Lord." That's not just a fancy way of wrapping up the reading. What was read is just that, the Lord's Word for you in your life right now. The Bible is the story of God and his people. That story continues, and you are part of it. So are your life and concerns. God continues to speak. He didn't stop speaking 2,000 years ago. That's the beauty of the Bible, my friends. It's a living and life-giving word. So how are we to hear? We hear best with open hearts. And your heart can be open even if you are busy or worried or bereaved or distressed. Just desire to hear the Lord and ask him to speak. There's one verse in the Bible that really shows us how to listen to the Word of God. The verse comes towards the end of the book of the prophet Isaiah. It comes in a part of the book that's dealing with a difficult time in the life of the people. They were trying to rebuild their lives. There were disputes and divisions as they tried to rebuild the temple. And it was important to rebuild the temple. But the Lord reminds them, "I don't need a temple. Heaven is my throne and earth my footstool. What house could you build me?" And then the Lord explains, "But my eyes are drawn to the one who is humble and contrite in spirit and who trembles at my word." The Lord's eyes are drawn to the one who trembles at his word. The temple was important, but not as important as humility before the Lord and openness to him. What really counts is waiting on the Lord in humility and reverently listening to his word, trembling at his word. We tremble at the Lord's word with a holy fear, with great love and reverence, and with amazement at what he does for us, because it is the word of life. The word of God is, as St. Peter says, a lamp shining in a dark place until the morning, that is, until Christ comes in glory. The word of God illuminates. So let us be humble listeners to the word, tremblers before his word. The Lord does amazing things when we try to be humble before his word. Our Blessed Lady, Mary, is the model of hearing and receiving the word of God in humility of heart. Full of grace, she was empty of self. Admittedly, it can be difficult for us to understand the meaning of ancient texts, like the books of Genesis or Leviticus or Deuteronomy. It is worth the effort, however, because these are not just ancient texts, they are the Word of God. Now, we could reflect on the work of scholars over recent centuries and how that work has led to great insights and new understanding. We know a lot more about the world of the Bible, and that's a great enrichment. There are so many fine commentaries on the Bible. And yet, over recent centuries, some scholars seemed at times to pull the text apart and to dissect it, maybe to not quite succeed in putting it back together again. Sometimes the Bible seemed more like an artifact or an archaeological dig than the living Word of God. In the end, however, it is not we who put the Word of God under a microscope to scrutinize it. It is the Word of God that scrutinizes and penetrates the depths of our hearts. That said, we can all benefit from learning more about Scripture. The better we understand the background and what's going on there, the more we will know what the Lord is saying to us. So critical study is important because the Bible was written down by real people at a particular time in a particular place. There is a close link, you see, between what the author wanted to say, what was written down, and what God wants to say to us today. We might say there's a close link between the literal sense and the spiritual sense, between what the text means and what God wants me to hear. The Word of God is so rich that its words carry great meaning, even greater meaning than first apparent to the human author and his audience. The word is greater than the human author or the prophet who spoke it. Take Jonah, for instance. In many ways, he was a pathetic prophet, but because he spoke the word of God, Nineveh was converted and spared. The word of God has its own power. It does what it claims to do. It is effective and efficacious. In Jeremiah, we see the Lord vigilantly watching over his word to do it, to perform it, to act. It's the same in Isaiah. His word does what it sets out to do. And it's the same in the gospel. Only say the word, and my servant will be healed. This is because the Holy Spirit is at work, inspiring the human author to set down what God wills. It's a living, acting word. And the full significance of Scripture becomes clear for us in Jesus, the Word of God made flesh. He is the measure of Scripture, The prophets point to him. That's why the prophets come last of all in the Christian Bible, just directly before the Gospels, because they point to Jesus and to the Gospels. The Gospels indicate the fulfillment of the prophets. Maybe the best example of this is Isaiah 7:14. You know it well. Behold, the virgin will conceive and bear a son, and he will be called Emmanuel. Only later in the Gospel do we appreciate the full meaning of that ancient prophecy. Matthew quotes it in his Gospel and says it has been fulfilled in Jesus, born of Mary. The Holy Spirit sees beforehand what the readers only appreciate fully afterwards. So some scripture passages are certainly puzzling, but often the Lord speaks to us very clearly and directly, like, I am with you always. Be not afraid. Come follow me. I am the bread of life. Come, Lord Jesus. Scripture is inspired and important because we learn there how God deals with his people. And though he does new things, God doesn't change. In the Bible, we learn how God interacts with his people. The way the Lord acts in the Bible is the way he continues to act toward us. So the Bible mirrors our own lives and our world, showing us how God is at work. The Word of God shows us who we really are and who we are called to be. And that's especially clear in the Psalms, where every possible emotion is present, and we are given the words to pray fruitfully in any kind of need. The Psalms give us God's words to respond to different circumstances in life, all the different emotions we feel, like joy or trust or confidence or love. All of these are in the Psalms. So, in sacred scripture, we recognize the movement of our own hearts. The Lord speaks to us. And in scripture, we find a word of consolation that challenges our lives and purifies our love.
1: Hi everyone, I'm Kevin Elson on the island of Oahu in Honolulu, Hawaii, and I'm at the Cathedral Basilica of Our Lady of Peace. This cathedral, which was established in the 1840s, is home to the mortal remains of St. Marian Cope, who was instrumental in serving the needs of those suffering from leprosy, not only here on this island, but also over in the leper colony on Molokai. She took over that position in Molokai after St. Damien de Bouster died of leprosy. A first-class relic of St. Damien can also be found here in this cathedral. This is just one of the many Catholic destinations we take you to every week to show you the history, beauty, and treasures of the Catholic faith. So please join us every week for Catholic Destinations right here on the Catholic Television Network.
2: 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Maria Ruiz Scarpalanda joins us to discuss American Martyr, the Stanley Rother story, a new documentary about the life and legacy of Blessed Stanley. We'll explore the remarkable witness of this missionary priest and why his story of faith, courage, and sacrifice continues to inspire the church today. It's going to be a great show. Please join us on This Is The Day right here on Catholic TV.

Welcome back. We could talk a lot about scripture scholarship and the great advances that help us appreciate the Word of God and apply it to our lives. But I think that much scripture scholarship can really be summed up in three basic points or three different levels. What we have to take account of is the text itself. Then what's happening behind the text, and then the realization that this is a living text. Now, by text, I mean the words that we read in the Bible. Awareness of these three levels can help us in our own reading and study of Scripture. So first we have the text itself, the final text of the Bible, the inspired Word of God, what we read in our Bibles. Second, we have what's going on behind that text, historically. What's happening there? We can research that and we can study it. Third, we see the Bible as a living text where the Holy Spirit speaks to us today. This third level is best approached with faith, prayer, and humility. So let's look more closely at these three levels. First, we have the text itself, the words in your Bible, what we hear at Mass. It's the inspired Word of God. The Holy Spirit is the author, though He used human instruments with all their gifts and freedom and intelligence to set down what He wanted written for the sake of our salvation. We can rely on the words of the Bible as they come down to us. Countless discoveries, like the Dead Sea Scrolls, show us that the Bible we read is reliable. It was faithfully transmitted to us, even the oldest texts. The ancient rabbis and scribes were meticulous and diligent in preserving and recording. They even did word counts to ensure accuracy. They were people of the Word. They cherished Scripture as a sacred charge, and they did it for God, and we benefit from their careful work. Ultimately, that word was written down, as St. John says, that we might share the life that Jesus has with the Father. The goal of Scripture is that we might live the life of God Himself. And that word of God is incisive and transformative. It pierces the heart. The Bible tells us God's word is pure gold. The words of God are words without alloy. Silver from the furnace, seven times refined. These words penetrate the depths of our being, even where the soul is divided from the spirit. And these words are meant to transform us. So that's the first level. The second level, we can ask what's going on behind the text. What's the story? What's the history, the crisis, the situation that God was speaking to? What would people of that time have understood that was happening? How would they have understood the message spoken by God to that situation? Where did these texts come from? Were they passed on by word of mouth first? How and why were they gathered or written or edited? What kind of texts are they? Are they poems or proverbs or parables or commandments or history or prophecy or reflections on life or wisdom? This kind of study is broadly called the historical critical approach because it involves a scientific method to get at history. What was going on? Who wrote what part? Who put it all together? And so on. The more we know about what was going on, the better we understand the message of Scripture. And as I mentioned, we give the Holy Spirit a foothold to speak to us. This brings us to the third aspect, that Scripture is a living and life-giving word in which God continues to speak. Scripture is not a lifeless text on a page. It's not a dead letter. It's an inspired word. It's a living word. It speaks to us and changes us because God communicates through it. This living word has been read in the church from the beginning, especially in the liturgy.
Indeed, it was the church who recognized her own image in this word. It was the church who recognized the face of her Savior in these words. It was the church who accepted these writings and not other writings as inspired by the Holy Spirit and so as sacred scripture. Scripture, along with the living tradition of the church, is what we call divine revelation. It is from God, and it can be relied upon. The church gives us the Bible, and so it's really only in the heart of the church that we plumb the depths of the Bible as we hear it in the liturgy, as we pray with it ourselves, as we hear it preached by the apostles, including the Pope and bishops, and as we take account of how the saints read and understood it down the ages. The fathers of the church, some of

earliest saintly scholars provide a model of how the Church understands the Bible in the light of Christ. One scholar observes, tradition is really the reading of Scripture with the Church's eyes of faith. And this brings us right back again to Jesus. Scripture is best read in the light of Christ. This becomes very clear at the Easter Vigil, when we read the Old Testament in the light of the Paschal candle. In other words, in the light of the risen Jesus, in whom the ancient prophecies are fulfilled. I remember growing up in the 70s and 80s, some liturgists thought we should begin the Easter Vigil with the Old Testament readings read in the dark, and only then begin the service of light, light the Paschal candle, and proclaim the Lord's resurrection, because that's how it happened chronologically. But they missed the point, because it's only in the light of the risen Jesus that we can grasp fully the Old Testament prophecies. Only in the light of the Paschal candle, only in the light of the crucified and risen Jesus, do the Old Testament readings find their full meaning and significance. They point to Christ, and He shines His light on them. Perhaps this third level is most important, that Scripture is a living word for us. You don't have to be a Scripture scholar to read the Bible or get its message. The Lord will always speak to the one who searches and studies and prays with His word. He will come to meet them and reveal His heart to them. Remember, He is drawn to the one who is humble in spirit and who trembles at His word. He will do great things for them and for you. We have great examples of saints transformed by hearing the word of God, like Saint Anthony of the Desert, who at Mass heard the words of the gospel, "If you want to be perfect, go sell all you have and give the money to the poor. You will have riches in heaven. Then come follow me." And he was moved to do so. Or Ignatius of Loyola, who changed his light, reflecting his whole life, reflecting on the words of Scripture, "What does it profit a man to gain the whole world but to lose his soul?" Or Saint Therese, who agonized over her role in the Church and discovered her role in the prayerful reading of 1 Corinthians. There she read that love or charity is the best way, the most perfect way of all. She realized at that moment that her calling was to be love at the heart of the Church. God really speaks to us through His word. The Lord has a word for us too. Scripture changes lives if we are open to hear it. I hope this presentation has whetted your appetite for Holy Scripture, the Word of God. There He speaks to us, heart speaking to heart, as Cardinal Newman puts it, His heart speaking to yours. No matter how much we read or study or pray with Scripture, we never fully comprehend it in this life. We never drain the fountain. In the end, we don't interpret Scripture. Scripture interprets us. We never fully master the Word of God. The Word of God masters us. We submit to it. We try to obey it, knowing that it is Christ who speaks to us, that He is our life, and He wants only our good. So we keep returning to the fountain that is Scripture to refresh ourselves. One day we will no longer need Scripture because we will see the Lord face to face. But until that day, He guides us by His word, which is a sure light for our path. As one of the earliest New Testament books, 1 Thessalonians, tells us, the word of God is God's message and not some human thinking. It is a living power among you who believe it. Recently, in a homily for Sunday of the Word of God, Pope Francis stressed that the Word of God is alive and effective. It changes us. It illuminates our lives. It comforts us and brings order. It transforms an ordinary day into the today in which God speaks to us. Pope Francis invites us to take up the Bible again, especially the Gospel. In time, he says,

we will discover that these words are made especially for us, for our life. They will help us welcome each day with a more serene outlook, because when the gospel enters into today's world, it fills it with God, and it brings us the newness and joy of God. My friends, we can trust his word because we can trust the Lord himself. We take him at his word and we are never disappointed. His word, Scripture, is a light for our lives. Being able to trust him, his word and his ways, is the great lesson of Scripture. It's everywhere in the Bible. Christ teaches us the trust he has in the Father, and that trust leads us to love and obedience and fidelity. Reading the Bible, my friends, helps us along the greatest adventure imaginable, the journey to God. Sometimes in the Bible, things aren't so clear or they seem very challenging. Sometimes, like Jacob, we wrestle with the Word of God along the way. But the journey to God is the greatest journey of all, and it is a journey on which God himself is with us every step of the way. Truly, his word is a lamp for our steps and a light for our path. May God bless you and give you a great love for his saving word.

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1: I'm Father Eric Caden, the director of the Office of Vocations here in the Archdiocese of Boston. 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For more information, I invite you to visit our website, vocationsboston.org, or to follow us on Facebook or Instagram at Vocations Boston. Thank you.
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0: The angel of the Lord declared to Mary,
1: and she conceived of the Holy Spirit.
0: Hail Mary, full of grace, the Lord is with thee. Blessed art thou among women, and blessed is the fruit of thy womb, Jesus.
1: Holy Mary, Mother of God, pray for us sinners, now and at the hour of our death. Amen.
0: Behold, the handmaid of the Lord.
1: Be it done unto me according to thy word.
0: Hail Mary, full of grace, the Lord is with thee. Blessed art thou among women, and blessed is the fruit of thy womb, Jesus.
1: Holy Mary, Mother of God, pray for us sinners, now and at the hour of our death. Amen.
0: And the Word was made flesh,
1: and dwelt among us.
0: Hail Mary, full of grace, the Lord is with thee. Blessed art thou among women, and blessed is the fruit of thy womb, Jesus.
1: Holy Mary, Mother of God, pray for us sinners, now and at the hour of our death. Amen.
0: Pray for us, O Holy Mother of God,
1: that we may be made worthy of the promises of Christ.
0: Let us pray. Pour forth, we beseech thee, O Lord, thy grace into our hearts,

0: that we to whom the incarnation of Christ, thy Son, was made known by the message of an angel, may by his passion and cross be brought to the glory of his resurrection through Christ our Lord.
1: Amen.

0: Laudetur Jesus Christus, praised be Jesus Christ. A warm welcome to all of you joining us for this live broadcast of the Angelus with His Holiness Pope Leo XIV, coming to you from Castel Gandolfo on this solemnity of the Assumption of the Blessed Virgin Mary. Earlier this morning, the Holy Father presided over Holy Mass in the Pontifical Parish of St. Thomas of Villanova, continuing the long tradition of papal prayer in this beautiful town overlooking Lake Albano. Today, the Church rejoices in the mystery of Mary taking body and soul into heavenly glory, a sign of hope for all the faithful. On behalf of Vatican Media, it is a joy to greet all of you connected with us today. 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A special greeting as well to those joining through our television partners, EWTN TV, Shalom World Television, Salt and Light TV, Catholic Faith Network, Atma Darshan TV in India, Catholic TV, Shekinah News in India. And a warm welcome to all listening through local or diocesan radio stations, shortwave services, and those connected through online portals and digital platforms throughout the world. A greeting also to those following our American Sign Language broadcast. Thank you for being with us on this feast, this solemnity so dear to the Church and to the Christian people. My name is Bonga Majola, and it is a joy to accompany you by providing the English translation for today's Angelus. As is customary, before we pray the Angelus together, the Holy Father will offer a brief reflection on today's Gospel and on today's solemnity. After his meditation, Pope Leo XIV will share what is on his heart in these days and greet the various groups gathered here outside in the square. And for those watching on TV, you are now seeing these live images coming to you from Castel Gandolfo, and everything is ready. In just a moment, the Holy Father will appear. And together with him, we will pray, and he will give us then his blessing at the conclusion of the Angelus prayer. We know that the Assumption of the Blessed Virgin Mary is one of the Church's oldest and most cherished mysteries. It teaches that Mary, at the end of her earthly life, was taken body and soul into heavenly glory. And the Holy Father seems to be ready. We join then this enthusiastic crowd. We welcome the Holy Father. There he comes.
1: Cari fratelli e sorelle,
0: dear brothers and sisters,
1: oggi celebriamo la solennità dell'Assunzione della Beata Vergine Maria.
0: Today we celebrate the solemnity of the Assumption of the Blessed Virgin Mary.
1: Sia per la teologia cattolica.
0: This is a feast of great importance for both Catholic theology and popular piety.
1: Infatti, è una ricorrenza molto sentita in tante comunità, specialmente dove la cattedrale o la chiesa parrocchiale è intitolata alla Madonna Assunta.
0: Indeed, it is a deeply cherished celebration in many communities, especially where the cathedral or parish church is dedicated to Our Lady of the Assumption. To contemplate this mystery of the faith, we can turn to the two iconographic models that artists have used over the centuries to depict this event. The first, which is also the oldest, having been the only one for nearly a millennium, depicts the Domitian of the Mother of God. She is shown lying on a catafalque, asleep in death. Around her are the apostles who are moved to venerate her in prayer. And in the center is the risen Jesus, holding Mary's soul in his arms like a newborn child. Jesus came to take her to be with him in the glory of God, which we call heaven. In this way, the Lord fulfilled for his mother what he had promised to all his friends. When I go and prepare a place for you, I will come again and will take you to myself, that where I am, you may also be. This first model highlights the central truth. Having died and risen, it is Christ who leads us to the destination for which we have been created, namely eternal life. This is what generations of the faithful have contemplated while praying before the icons of the Domitian and what can be admired in Rome in the great mosaic of the apse of the Basilica of Santa Maria Maggiore. The more recent iconography, which developed later in the West, depicts the Virgin Mary in full stature in heaven, enveloped in light, often surrounded by angels and saints. In the center of the image is the glorified body of the Virgin Mary, in accordance with what is written in the Book of Revelation. A great portent appeared in heaven, a woman clothed with the sun, with the moon under her feet, and on her head a crown of 12 stars.
1: Due schemi rappresentando in alto la Vergine gloriosa e in basso la sua tomba vuota.
0: Some artists have combined the two ideas, depicting the glorious Virgin at the top of the image and her empty tomb, often filled with multicolored flowers at the bottom, with the apostles gazing up at her in heaven. This second model highlights the truth that Mary was assumed into heaven, body and soul. That is, in the entirety of her person, the woman who on earth gave flesh and blood to the incarnate Word and followed him to the point of perfect union in the sacrifice of love was then drawn by him forever into glory. In such a way, this iconography allows us to contemplate our ultimate destiny, the fullness of life which we joyfully admire today in Mary awaits us as well at the end of time, when, as St. Paul says, the risen Christ will change our lowly body to be like his glorious body, clothing what is perishable with incorruptibility, and what is mortal with immortality. Then, with our flesh transformed by the love of the Redeemer, we will live forever in an endless celebration. Let us praise the Lord who has done great things in his and our most holy Mother.
1: Ave Maria, gratia plena Dominus tecum. 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
1: Cari fratelli e sorelle,
0: dear brothers and sisters,
1: assunta nella gloria del cielo,
0: Virgin Mary assumed into heaven is for all the people of God a sign of hope and consolation.
1: For this, today I would like to invoke a maternal intercession
0: in the name of communities that are really in need of consolation and to continue to be hopeful. I think of our brothers and sisters in the Holy Land, which is also the land of our Blessed Mother Mary. I think of the people of Ucraine and Russia. Both these countries are attached to the Blessed Mother. I think of Christians who suffer because of discrimination and persecution. I continue to pray these days for the people of Colombia who are suffering because of the recent earthquake.
1: E a tutte quelle che vivono in contesti difficili,
0: I think of this community and all other communities who are in difficult situations, and together with them we invoke Blessed Mother Mary to pray for us.
1: A tutti voi, fedeli di Castel Gandolfo,
0: and to all of you faithful people of Castel Gandolfo and pilgrims from Italy and from other countries.
1: Grazie della vostra presenza.
0: Thank you for your presence.
1: Grazie della vostra preghiera.
0: Thank you for your prayers.
1: Auguro a tutti.
0: I wish all of you
1: un tempo di riposo,
0: that you may all experience a good time of rest to recover and to rest body and spirit and some reading as well and
1: buona
0: contact with nature.
1: E arrivederci a domani.
0: So happy feast to all of you. We'll see you again tomorrow.

And that's how then the Holy Father concludes the Angelus prayer today on the solemnity of the Assumption of the Blessed Mary. And the Holy Father has continued and entrusted to the intercession of the Blessed Virgin Mary the people in Holy Land, in Ukraine and Russia, praying for peace, for reconciliation and the end of suffering in many communities that are persecuted and discriminated because of their faith. He also prayed for Colombia, continues his prayers for Colombia, affected by the recent earthquake, entrusting all those involved and the victims to the maternal care of Mary.

And then he greeted the people who are gathered here, and he says, we'll see you again tomorrow, because tomorrow will be Sunday, and the Holy Father will pray again the Angelus at noon. This then concludes the live broadcast of the recitation of the Angelus with Pope Leo XIV on this Solemnity of the Assumption of the Blessed Virgin Mary here in Castel Gandolfo. For continued coverage of today's Angelus, as well as other Vatican and world news, please visit the Vatican web, the Vatican News web portal, and follow us on Facebook, Instagram, X, and YouTube. On behalf of Vatican News, I would like to thank our in-studio audio technician and our audio coordinator, all our television and radio partners, and our friends at DYCIA. And thank you for all for having joined us today. My name is Bonga Majola. It's been a pleasure to accompany you today. A blessed feast day to all of you. Praised be Jesus Christ. Laudetur Jesus Christus.

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2: Hi, everyone. I'm Kevin Nelson. Here's a look at what's going on this week in the news. We begin with news from around the country. In Illinois, the Thomas More Society, a Catholic-run public interest law firm, has filed a federal lawsuit on behalf of Springfield Bishop Thomas Peprocki, Lutheran Care Center in Altamont, and Fort Illinois Physicians. The suit aims to block a new physician-assisted suicide law before it takes effect September 12th. The suit argues the End of Life Options for Terminally Ill Patients Act violates religious and free speech protections under the First and 14th Amendments. The law allows patients with a terminal illness and a prognosis of 6 months or less to request medication to end their lives. Two doctors must confirm the diagnosis, while a mental health professional may determine whether the patient is capable of making the decision. The law also says healthcare entities cannot prevent professionals from providing assisted suicide outside their employment. The Thomas More Society said the law further threatens the integrity of religious healthcare institutions' identity and mission. In news from around the world, following a magnitude 7.4 earthquake that devastated the country of Colombia on August 10th, international assistance alongside church operations are delivering emergency medical supplies, food, and rescue personnel into the disaster zone. At least 265 people have died, with thousands injured and many more missing under the collapsed buildings. Pope Leo XIV has already sent a message of closeness to the nation, and now he is sending a donation to help in the recovery efforts.
3: Pope Leo XIV has sent 100,000 euros in aid to the areas affected by the earthquake in Colombia. This is an initial contribution, similar to the aid the Vatican provided after the earthquake in Venezuela in June. The funds, which were sent through the Dicastery for the Service of Charity, will be allocated to emergency relief efforts in the hardest hit diocese. They will be administered by the Pastoral Caritas Office of the Bishops' Conference, which expressed its gratitude for the Pontiff's assistance. The Colombian Bishops' Conference expressed its deep gratitude for this new gesture of closeness from Pope Leo XIV and for the solidarity of the Universal Church with the Colombian people. In communion with the Holy Father, reaffirms its commitment to support affected families and communities, strengthen networks of solidarity, and, through the Church's pastoral and charitable work, help those most in need. The mission is to provide emergency assistance to those hit hardest by the August 10th earthquake, which measured 7.4 in magnitude. Its epicenter was in San Jose del Palmar, but was also felt in neighboring countries, including Ecuador and Panama.
2: More news from around the country. The Diocese of Youngstown, Ohio, announced recently that the official documentation on Rhoda Wise, an Ohio laywoman, wife, adoptive mother, Catholic convert, and mystic, has been submitted to the Vatican's Dicastery for the Causes of Saints. The Dicastery's theological and historical commissions will investigate her heroic virtues and could recommend that the Pope declare her venerable. Wise was declared a servant of God in 2017 when the late Bishop George Murray of Youngstown opened her sainthood cause. Wise was born into a Protestant family in 1888 and endured significant hardships, including infertility, the death of one of her adopted daughters, and a husband struggling with alcoholism and unemployment. She later experienced visions of Jesus and Saint Therese of Lisieux and was associated with the stigmata and hundreds of reported healings. Among those who attributed a healing to Wise was Mother Angelica, founder of EWTN. She said Wise prayed with her during a novena to St. Therese, after which a painful stomach condition was healed. Wise died in 1948, and her former home in Canton, Ohio, continues to be a place of pilgrimage. More news from around the world. Preparations are ongoing as France prepares to receive Pope Leo XIV for an apostolic visit in late September. The Pope is expected to visit a number of significant places while in the country. The theme for the Pope's visit to France focuses on life and is taken from the Gospel of John.
3: Pope Leo XIV has chosen the motto for his apostolic visit to France, so that the world may have life. It comes from the Gospel of St. John and the Bread of Life discourse. The emphasis on life does more than point to the Eucharist. It may also carry a second meaning. It comes after France's National Assembly approved a bill on June 30th to legalize euthanasia, administered by a doctor, and self-administered assisted suicide. According to diplomatic sources cited by OSV News, the Pope might also visit the largest and most renowned palliative care institution in France and Europe, the Jean Garnier Medical Center in Paris. The logo also complements the central concept of celebrating life. It features a dove carrying an olive branch, which symbolizes a return to life, just like the bird that returned to Noah's Ark. The visual design blends the Gothic-style rose windows often found in France's medieval cathedrals with a more modern Art Deco aesthetic. The design uses the colors of the French flag, along with orange for light and green for hope. Pope Leo XIV will arrive in Paris on September 25th and will attend a prayer vigil at the Stade de France. The next day, he will celebrate Mass at Place de la Concorde. He will also visit the Shrine of Our Lady of Lourdes before traveling to Metz on September 28th to celebrate Mass at the Saint-Étienne Cathedral. The visit to Metz also carries a certain symbolic significance. The city, located in the heart of Europe, was historically a point of contention between France and Germany. Today, it stands as a symbol of reconciliation and European identity.
2: And finally in the news, with the 2000th anniversary of the baptism of Jesus Christ coming up in 2030, major preparations are underway in the country of Jordan to welcome pilgrims. At Bethany Beyond the Jordan, the site of the baptism and a UNESCO World Heritage Site, a $120 million development project is underway. The initiative features a new baptism museum, a dedicated pilgrim and visitor village, and walking trails. The sacred site marks the beginning of Christ's public ministry and holds a unique place in modern church history as the only location visited by four popes. That's St. Paul VI, St. John Paul II, Pope Benedict XVI, and Pope Francis. Millions of Christian pilgrims are expected to journey to Jordan by 2030. Cardinal Pier Battista Pisabella, the Latin Patriarch of Jerusalem, who is helping with preparations, said that through the commemoration of Christ's baptism, we can make 2030 not just a memory of the past, but a prophetic sign of unity, peace, and living faith for the whole world. Well, that is all the information we have for you at this time. I'm Kevin Elson. Don't forget, you can keep up to date on Catholic news throughout the week with Catholic News Break right here on the Catholic TV Network.

Lord Jesus, Good Shepherd, you walk through our streets and squares, enter tall buildings and humble neighborhoods, and silently accompany millions.

You know, Lord, the heart of the city, its lights and shadows, its noise and loneliness. We know that cities are called to be places of freedom and opportunity, but they can also become spaces of anonymity and isolation. That's why today we ask you for a renewed gaze, able to discover in urban life fertile ground for proclaiming your gospel.

Give us a creative and deep faith that doesn't remain in words, but becomes flesh through simple and loving gestures. Make us a church that goes forth, able to reach out to the peripheries, to console those who are lonely, and to sow fraternity and connection instead of giving in to indifference.

Lord, may our urban communities be open and welcoming homes, places where hope is shared, where no one feels invisible, and where the joy of your gospel shines in the hidden lives of so many brothers and sisters. Make us your witnesses in the city, bold and creative missionaries who proclaim your love with their lives, a love capable of overcoming haste, noise, and anonymity. Amen.

The Catholic TV Network welcomes and invites you to celebrate the sacred mysteries, listen to God's Word, and in the Holy Eucharist, proclaim the victory of Jesus over death until He comes in glory.

0: In the name of the Father, and of the Son, and of the Holy Spirit. Amen. Amen. Peace be with you.
1: Amen.
0: Friends, we come together on this solemnity of the Assumption of the Blessed Virgin Mary, body and soul into heaven. Rejoicing then, coming to the altar, let us prepare our hearts by acknowledging our sins. Lord Jesus, Son of God and Son of Mary, Lord, have mercy.
2: Lord, have mercy.
0: Word made flesh and splendor of the Father, Christ, have mercy. Living bread come down from heaven, Lord, have mercy. May Almighty God have mercy on us, forgive us our sins, and bring us to everlasting life. Amen. Glory to God in the highest, and on earth peace to people of goodwill. We praise you, we bless you, we adore you, we glorify you. We give you thanks for your great glory, Lord God, Heavenly King.

O God, Almighty Father, Lord Jesus Christ, only begotten Son, Lord God, Lamb of God, Son of the Father, you take away the sins of the world. Have mercy on us. You take away the sins of the world. Receive our prayer. You are seated at the right hand of the Father. Have mercy on us. For you alone are the Holy One. You alone are the Lord. You alone are the Most High, Jesus Christ, with the Holy Spirit, in the glory of God the Father. Amen. Let us pray. Almighty ever-living God, who assumed the Immaculate Virgin Mary, the mother of your Son, body and soul, into heavenly glory, grant, we pray, that always attentive to the things that are

0: A reading from the book of Revelation. God's temple in heaven was opened, and the ark of his covenant could be seen in his temple. A great sign appeared in the sky, a woman clothed with the sun, with the moon under her feet, and on her head a crown of 12 stars. She was with child and wailed aloud in pain as she labored to give birth. Then another sign appeared in the sky. It was a huge red dragon with 7 heads and 10 horns, and on its heads were 7 diadems. Its tail swept away a third of the stars in the sky and hurled them down to the earth. Then the dragon stood before the woman about to give birth to devour her child when she gave birth. She gave birth to a son, a male child, destined to rule over all the nations with an iron rod. Her child was caught up to God and his throne. The woman herself fled into the desert where she had a place prepared by God. And then I heard a loud voice in heaven say, "Now have salvation and power come, and the kingdom of our God and the authority of his anointed one." The word of the Lord.
1: Thanks be to God.

A reading from the first letter of St. Paul to the Corinthians. Brothers and sisters, Christ has been raised from the dead, the first fruits of those who have fallen asleep. For since death came through man, the resurrection of the dead came also through man. For just as in Adam all die, so too in Christ shall all be brought to life. But each one in proper order. Christ, the first fruits, then at his coming, those who belong to Christ. Then comes the end, when he hands over the kingdom to his God and Father, when he has destroyed every sovereignty and every authority and power. For he must reign until he has put all his enemies under his feet.

0: The last enemy to be destroyed is death, for he subjected everything under his feet. The word of the Lord.
1: Thanks be to God.

0: The Lord be with you.
1: And
0: a reading from the Holy Gospel according to Luke.
2: Glory to you, Lord.
0: Mary set out and traveled to the hill country in haste to a town of Judah, where she entered the house of Zechariah and greeted Elizabeth. When Elizabeth heard Mary's greeting, the infant leapt in her womb, and Elizabeth, filled with the Holy Spirit, cried out in a loud voice and said, "Blessed are you among women, and blessed is the fruit of your womb. And how does this happen to me, that the mother of my Lord should come to me? For at the moment the sound of your greeting reached my ears, the infant in my womb leaped for joy. Blessed are you who believe that what was spoken to you by the Lord would be fulfilled." And Mary said, "My soul proclaims the greatness of the Lord. My spirit rejoices in God my Savior, for he has looked with favor on his lowly servant. From this day all generations will call me blessed. The Almighty has done great things for me, and holy is his name. He has mercy on those who fear him in every generation. He has shown the strength of his arm. He has scattered the proud in their conceit. He has cast down the mighty from their thrones and has lifted up the lowly. He has filled the hungry with good things, and the rich he has sent away empty. He has come to the help of his servant Israel, for he has remembered his promise of mercy, the promise he made to our fathers, to Abraham and his children forever." Mary remained with her about 3 months and then returned to her home. The Gospel of the Lord. Now, as much as I love the Blessed Mother, and as much as I pray the rosary every day, and that's not always easy, something makes me think that even on this great and solemn Feast of Mary, that she would want us thinking of her Son, and thinking of him as alive, risen from the dead. Because in fact, every feast of Holy Mary is in fact a celebration of her Son, the Lord Jesus. And so with the whole church today, we celebrate the solemnity of the Assumption of Mary into heaven, my absolute favorite feast of the Blessed Mother and the church. You could almost call it a little Easter, because the Assumption means that Mary, the mother of Jesus, Mary, the mother of God, has been given by her Son what we in faith, in hope, desire more than anything in life. If you've ever thought about the fact that Jesus' resurrection was unrepeatable, or that it was just for him, well, you need to think again, and think as the church asks us to think today, every day really, but today to think of Jesus' mother, Mary. The risen one has caused her to be carried up body and soul into heaven, to be one who fully enjoys the redemption that is our destiny, potentially. Because there is no cemetery, no grave where the body of the Mother of God lies. There are no relics like we have of some of the other saints, because she's in heaven, ready to pray for us at our every need. At this moment, her soul and her body rejoice in God our Savior. And more than anything else, I believe she wants you and me to enjoy the fullness of life that she already knows completely, because she is your mother, our mother too.

It is ultimately for that that we are asked to fly to the Mother of God with all of our prayers. It's what inspired St. Bernard of Clairvaux to write this beautiful prayer that many of us know, and perhaps you recognize the words. Remember, O most gracious Virgin Mary, that never was it known that anyone who fled to thy protection, implored thy help, or sought thy intercession was left unaided. Inspired by this confidence, we fly to you on this most solemn feast. Pray for us, Holy Mary, that we might soon enjoy the fullness of life and the true joy of the kingdom of heaven. With Mary, the Mother of God, right at this moment, she is enjoying the vision, the glorious vision of God Himself. And so that spurs us on to really live, I mean really live, the life of a disciple of Jesus, for that is what we are. Pray for us, O Holy Mother of God, that we may be made worthy of the promises of Christ.

0: And so together we profess our Catholic faith. I believe in one God, the Father Almighty, maker of heaven and earth, of all things visible and invisible. I believe in one Lord, Jesus Christ, the only begotten Son of God, born of the Father before all ages, God from God, light from light, true God from true God, begotten, not made, consubstantial with the Father. Through him all things were made. For us men and for our salvation he came down from heaven, and by the Holy Spirit was incarnate of the Virgin Mary and became man. For our sake he was crucified under Pontius Pilate. He suffered death and was buried, and rose again on the third day in accordance with the Scriptures. He ascended into heaven and is seated at the right hand of the Father. He will come again in glory to judge the living and the dead, and his kingdom will have no end. I believe in the Holy Spirit, the Lord, the giver of life, who proceeds from the Father and the Son, who with the Father and the Son is adored and glorified, who has spoken through the prophets. I believe in one holy, Catholic, and apostolic church. I confess one baptism for the forgiveness of sins, and I look forward to the resurrection of the dead and the life of the world to come. Amen. In peace, on this solemn feast, let us pray.
1: For women throughout the world who care for their children, may they be protected from danger. We pray to the Lord.
2: Lord, hear our prayer.
1: For those waiting in hope for change in their lives, may their hope be fulfilled. We pray to the Lord.
2: Lord, hear our prayer.
1: For all who are escaping persecution this hour, may they be protected in their flight. We pray to the Lord.
2: Lord, hear our prayer.
1: For those who are hungry, thirsty, and alone, may we respond to them in their need. We pray to the Lord.
2: Lord, hear our prayer.
1: For the sick, the suffering, and the lowly, may God look upon them with blessing. We pray to the Lord.
2: Lord, hear our prayer.
1: And for those mothers who have died, and for all the dead, may they be welcomed by Mary, Mother of the Church, and Mother of our Lord. We pray to the Lord.
2: Lord, hear our prayer.
0: Bend close and hear these prayers we offer you, Father, in the name and in the power of Jesus, your Son, who lives and reigns forever and ever. Amen.

0: Pray, brothers and sisters, that my sacrifice and yours will be acceptable to God, the Almighty Father.
1: May the Lord accept the sacrifice into your hands for the praise and glory of his name,
2: for our good God.
1: All his holy church.
0: May this oblation, our tribute of homage, rise up to you, O Lord, and through the intercession of the most blessed Virgin Mary, whom you assumed into heaven, may our hearts, aflame with the fire of love, constantly long for you through Christ our Lord.
3: Amen. Amen.

As the beginning and image of your church is coming to perfection, and a sign of sure hope and comfort to your pilgrim people. Rightly, you would not allow her to see the corruption of the tomb, since from her own body she marvelously brought forth your incarnate Son, the author of all life. And so, in company with the choir,

You are indeed holy, O Lord, the fount of all holiness. Make holy, therefore, these gifts, we pray, by sending down your Spirit upon them like the dewfall, so that they may become for us the body and the blood of our Lord Jesus Christ. At the time he was betrayed and entered willingly into his passion, he took bread and, giving thanks, broke it and gave it to his disciples, saying, "Take this, all of you, and eat of it. For this is my body, which will be given up for you."

In a similar way, when supper was ended, he took the chalice, and once more giving thanks, he gave it to his disciples, saying, "Take this, all of you, and drink from it. For this is the chalice of my blood, the blood of the new and eternal covenant, which will be poured out for you and for many for the forgiveness of sins. Do this in memory of me."

Therefore, as we celebrate the memorial of his death and resurrection, we offer you, Lord, the bread of life and the chalice of salvation, giving thanks that you have held us worthy to be in your presence and minister to you. Humbly we pray that partaking of the body and the blood of Christ, we may be gathered into one by the Holy Spirit. Remember, Lord, your church spread throughout the world and bring her to the fullness of charity, together with Leo, our Pope, and Richard, our Bishop, and all the clergy. Remember also our brothers and sisters who have fallen asleep in the hope of the resurrection, and all who have died in your mercy. Welcome them into the light of your face. Have mercy on us all, we pray, that with the Blessed Virgin Mary, Mother of God, with Blessed Joseph, her spouse, with the Blessed Apostles, Saint Therese of Lisieux, and all the saints who have pleased you throughout the ages, we may merit to be co-heirs to eternal life and may praise and glorify you through your Son, Jesus Christ.

At the Savior's command and formed by divine teaching, we now dare to say, Our Father, who art in heaven, hallowed be thy name. Thy kingdom come, thy will be done, on earth as it is in heaven. Give us this day our daily bread, and forgive us our trespasses, as we forgive those who trespass against us. And lead us not into temptation, but deliver us from evil. Deliver us, Lord, we pray, from every evil. Graciously grant peace in our days, that by the help of your mercy, we may be always free from sin and safe from all distress, as we await the blessed hope and the coming of our Savior, Jesus Christ. For the kingdom, the power, and the glory are yours, now and forever. And may the peace of the Lord be with you always. Let us offer each other a sign of Christ's peace. Lamb of God, you take away the sins of the world, have mercy on us. Lamb of God, you take away the sins of the world, have mercy on us. Lamb of God, you take away the sins of the world, grant us peace. Behold the Lamb of God. Behold him who takes away the sins of the world. Blessed are those called to the supper of the Lamb. Lord, I am not worthy that you should enter under my roof, but only say the word, and my soul shall be healed.

0: Let us pray. Having received the sacrament of salvation, we ask you to grant, O Lord, that through the intercession of the Blessed Virgin Mary, whom you assumed into heaven, we may be brought to the glory of the resurrection. Through Christ our Lord. Amen.
1: Before the final blessing, I just want to thank all of you who have been so generous to respond to our appeal, our summer appeal, to help us digitally bring the Mass and the Rosary and the Gospel of Jesus Christ to so many more people. If you haven't had a chance, just go to our website, catholictv.com/donate. Whatever you could do to help us out, all of us, would be very, very grateful. The Lord be with you.
2: And with your spirit.
1: Blessed be the name of the Lord.
2: Now and forever.
1: Our help is in the name of the Lord.
2: Who made heaven and earth.
1: And may Almighty God bless you, the Father, the Son, and the Holy Spirit. Amen. Go in peace, glorifying the Lord by your life.
2: Thanks be to God.

We have worshiped God, the Father, the Son, and the Holy Spirit. The Lord has invited us to the altar, and this great prayer has brought benefit to ourselves, the church, and the whole world. 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

0: Saint Michael the Archangel, defend us in battle. Be our protection against the wickedness and snares of the devil. May God rebuke him, we humbly pray. And do thou, O Prince of the Heavenly Host, by the power of God, cast into hell Satan and all the evil spirits who prowl through the world seeking the ruin of souls. Amen.
1: Hi everyone, Kevin Nelson here, hoping you can join us on Monday for This Is The Day. Maria Ruiz Scarpalanda joins us to discuss American Martyr, the Stanley Rother story, a new documentary about the life and legacy of Blessed Stanley. We'll explore the remarkable witness of this missionary priest and why his story of faith, courage, and sacrifice continues to inspire the church today. It's going to be a great show. Please join us on This Is The Day right here on Catholic TV.

Laudetur Jesus Christus, praised be Jesus Christ. Welcome to Castle Gandolfo, where Pope Leo XIV presides today over the celebration of the solemnity of the Assumption of the Blessed Virgin Mary. We join you from the Pontifical Parish of St. Thomas of Villanova, a place deeply connected to the life of the popes and to the spiritual history of this town overlooking Lake Albano. The Holy Father arrived here on August the 12th and will remain until the 18th, continuing the tradition of spending a few summer days in this setting, a peaceful setting here in Castel Gandolfo. As he did last year, he returns to this parish to celebrate one of the most beloved feasts of the Church, the Assumption of our Blessed Mother, the Virgin Mary. In a few moments, the procession will begin, and we then prepare our hearts for the sacred liturgy. On behalf of Vatican Media, I would like to extend a warm welcome to all of you joining us today. Many of you are connected through our various Vatican Media platforms, the Vatican News Live Events app, the Radio Vaticana app, the Vatican News English web portal, our YouTube channel, our Facebook live stream. A special greeting as well to those following us on television from EWTN, Catholic TV of San Antonio in Texas, Shalom World Television, Salt and Light TV, Catholic Faith Network, at Madarshan TV in India. And a warm welcome to all of you listening through radio stations, local diocesan or shortwave, as well as those joining us through other internet sites and digital platforms around the world. We are grateful to have you with us today. My name is Bonga Majola, and it is a joy to accompany you today by providing the English translation for this liturgy. Today, Pope Leo XIV presides at the Holy Mass here in the Pontifical Parish of San Thomas of Villanova. And of course, is continuing a cherished tradition established by Pope Saint John the 23rd. The church and the square in front of it is filled with pilgrims, residents, tourists, and members of the local community, all eager to join the Holy Father in prayer. Castel Gandolfo has enjoyed a unique bond with the popes for four centuries, since 1626, when Pope Urban VIII began the tradition of papal summer residence here. Generations of residents have lived alongside the presence of the successors of St. Peter. And this year marks the 400th anniversary of that historic connection. According to the parish priest, Father Tadeusz Rozmus, the arrival of Pope Leo XIV has brought great joy to the town. His presence creates a beautiful atmosphere of faith, celebration, and unity. And of course, the sight of pilgrims gathering together with the Swiss guards stationed before Apostolic Palace adds to the special character of these days. And many people wish to be present for today's liturgy, and while sitting inside the church is limited, large crowds have assembled in the square as well, following the celebration with devotion and enthusiasm. As we now see the Holy Father processing towards the altar, it's a very small church. As you can see, the procession is a bit short. The Holy Father will then venerate the altar, and as usual, we'll begin the celebration with the sign of the cross.

Among the concelebrants who will be joining the Holy Father this morning is Bishop Vincenzo Viva, Bishop of Albano, and Father Tadeusz Rozmus, a Salesian who is the pastor of the Pontifical Parish of St. Thomas of Villanova. But also concelebrating, there is Father Fabio Adar. We can see him on the screen. He's the Rector Major of the Salesians of Don Bosco, together with Father Pier Fausto Frizzoli, who is the Salesians Procurator General. There's also other invited priests and guests participating in this solemn celebration. And we are currently seeing the familiar gesture of incensing the altar and the cross, and the rising smoke invokes the words of the psalmist: "Let my prayer rise before you like incense, sign of reverence and mystery." As we begin this celebration now, the Holy Father will lead us.

0: fratelli e sorelle, nella solennità dell'Assunzione della Beata Vergine Maria, la Chiesa contempla la lotta tra l'amore che si fa.
1: Dear brothers and sisters, on the solemnity of the Assumption of the Blessed Virgin Mary, the Church contemplates the struggle between a love that makes itself poor and gives all, and self-love, which becomes a rejection of God, which becomes a rejection of God and of one's neighbor. Yet in this conflict, which marks the history of the world, humanity is victorious in Christ, and in the woman clothed with the sun sees its own glorious destiny already foreshadowed. To celebrate these sacred mysteries worthily, let us acknowledge our sins. I confess to God, the Almighty Father,
2: per mia colpa, mia grandissima colpa, e supplico la Beata sempre Vergine Maria, gli angeli I santi e voi fratelli e sorelle, di pregare per me il Signore Dio nostro.
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1: May Almighty God have mercy on us, forgive us our sins and bring us to everlasting life. 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
1: Almighty ever living God, who assumed the Immaculate Virgin Mary, the mother of your Son, body and soul into heavenly glory, grant, we pray, that always attentive to the things that are above, we may merit to be sharers of her glory. Through our Lord Jesus Christ, your Son, who lives and reigns with you in the unity of the Holy Spirit, one God, forever and ever. Amen. And now we listen to God's word as we begin the liturgy of the word. The first reading is from the book of Revelation, chapter 11. And the reading will be proclaimed in Italian. We listen.
2: Dal libro dell'Apocalisse di San Giovanni Apostolo. 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
2: di sole,
1: and the ark of his covenant could be seen in the temple.
2: E sul capo una corona di 12 stelle.
1: A great sign appeared in the sky.
2: Era
1: a woman
2: incinta,
1: clothed with the sun,
2: gridava per le doglie,
1: with the moon
2: e il travaglio
1: under
2: del
1: her
2: parto.
1: Feet, and on her
2: allora
1: head
2: apparve un altro
1: a crown
2: segno
1: of
2: nel
1: 12
2: cielo.
1: Stars.
2: Un enorme drago rosso.
1: She was with child and wailed aloud in pain as she labored to give birth.
2: E sulle teste sette diademi.
1: Then another sign appeared in the sky. It was a huge red dragon with seven heads and 10 horns. And on its heads were 7 diadems.
2: Si pose davanti alla donna,
1: its tail swept away a third of the stars in the sky
2: and hurled them down to the earth.
1: Then the dragon stood before the woman about to give birth,
2: to devour her, tutte le nazioni,
1: to devour her child when she gave birth. She gave birth to a son, a male child, destined to rule all the nations
2: with
1: an iron rod. Her child was caught up to God and his throne. The woman herself fled into the desert, where she had a place prepared by God. Then I heard a loud voice in heaven say, now the salvation and power come, and the kingdom of our God, and the authority of his anointed one.
2: Parola di Dio.
1: And the responsorial psalm is Psalm 45, and we will respond. The Queen stands at your right hand, arrayed in

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So shall the king desire your beauty, for he is your lord.

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And it's a gospel according to Luke chapter 1 verses 39 to 57.

0: In quei giorni Maria si alzò e andò in fretta verso la regione montuosa, in una città di Giuda. 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
1: Mary set out and traveled to the hill country in haste to a town of Judah, where she entered the house of Zachariah and greeted Elisabeth. When Elisabeth heard Mary's greeting, the infant leaped in her womb, and Elisabeth, filled with the Holy Spirit, cried out in a loud voice and said, "Blessed are you among women, and blessed is the fruit of your womb. And how does this happen to me, that the mother of my Lord should come to me? For at the moment the sound of your greeting reached my ears, the infant in my womb leaped for joy. Blessed are you who believed that what was spoken to you by the Lord would be fulfilled."
0: E il mio spirito esulta in Dio, mio Salvatore. Perché ha guardato
1: and Mary said, "My soul proclaims the greatness of the Lord. My spirit rejoices in God my Savior, for he has looked with favor on his holy servant. From this day all generations will call me blessed. The Almighty has done great things for me, and holy is his name. He has mercy on those who fear him in every generation. He has shown the strength of his arm and has scattered the proud in their conceit. He has cast down the mighty from their thrones and has lifted up the lowly. He has filled the hungry with good things, and the rich he has sent away empty. He has come to the help of his servant Israel, for he has remembered his promise of mercy, the promise he made to our fathers, to Abraham and his children forever."
0: Maria rimase con lei circa tre mesi. Poi tornò a casa sua.
1: Mary remained with her about 3 months and then

The Holy Father has just venerated the book of the Gospel and has given us the blessing with the book of the Gospels, and he is now going to deliver his

0: the solemnity of the Assumption with you once again this year. The Magisterium of the Church teaches us that Mary, having completed the course of her earthly life, was assumed body and soul into heavenly glory, and points out to us in this mystery the fulfillment of the most perfect grace that God bestowed upon her at her Immaculate Conception.
1: Verso la volta celeste.
0: For this reason, many works of art depict her as a beautiful young woman physically rising from the earth towards the heavens at the end of her earthly life. These works are inspired by the scene described in the passage from the book of Revelation that we heard in the first reading, a woman clothed with the sun, with the moon under her feet, signifying that in Mary's heart, heaven and earth, time and eternity meet. On the surface, this image seems to contrast with our experience of what the passing of the years does to us. As we age, our bodies do not become more agile, but heavier. Our skin does not become fresher, but shows the signs of old age. Our hair does not gain color and luster, but turns gray and then white. So, what do we have in common with the beautiful young woman depicted on the altarpieces of our churches? To understand this, we must unite the two signs we have mentioned, the incorrupt body of the Mother of God and her Immaculate Heart. For it is this purity of the soul that in Mary, as in us, by the grace of God, illuminates and transfigures the whole person, leading us to the glory of heaven.
1: Ci insegna che la nostra vera bellezza non consiste nel nascondere I segni del tempo che passa.
0: The glorification of Mary, body and soul, teaches us that our true beauty does not lie in hiding the signs of aging, but in revealing the signs of love that never end, and are even impressed on our flesh.
1: Prevalentemente di stampo edonistico e consumistico.
0: With this in mind, we are invited to re-examine many of the aesthetic standards predominantly hedonistic and consumeristic and consumerist in nature that the world imposes on us. These standards risk trapping us in burdensome expectations, causing us to waste precious energy on what does not really matter and does not last forever. In everyday life, we encounter people whose faces are marked by the years and by suffering, yet who are capable of radiating serenity, kindness and peace around them, just as we may observe others who are perhaps outwardly attractive but hard and cold at heart. It is easy to see where true beauty lies and where, on the other hand, there is still a need for conversion, forgiveness and healing.
1: Se vogliamo veramente scoprire e coltivare la bellezza divina di cui siamo avvolti e per la quale siamo fatti, e diffonderla intorno a noi, dobbiamo imparare a leggerlo nel volto
0: tenero di un bambino. If we truly wish to discover and nurture the divine beauty that surrounds us and for which we were made, and to share it with those around us, we must learn to see it in the wrinkles of an elderly person, as in the tender face of a child as well, in the maturity of an adult, as in the liveliness of a young person as well. In work, clothes and tools, as well as in festive decorations. We must listen to the unique love stories that each of these realities tells us, recognizing in them small glimpses of heaven. Love is humanity's most beautiful adornment. Love transfigures, transforms, ennobles, and fills and lifts us up, making us light, free, and close to God, even amid life's ups and downs. Reflecting on the mystery of the Assumption of the Virgin, St. Paul VI said that to understand its meaning, we must transform the terms we use in earthly and

0: temporal language into superlative and absolute ones.
1: Madre di Dio,
0: to imagine
1: di
0: the eternal
1: finito,
0: on a small scale.
1: Papa Francesco scriveva, Maria è colei che sa.
0: Regarding the encounter between the infinite and the finite, in the Mother of God, Pope Francis wrote, Mary was able to turn a stable into a home for Jesus, with poor swaddling clothes and an abundance of love. The miracle that Mary, the maiden of Nazareth, experienced in her innocent heart, which led her to the glory of heaven, is a meeting of extremes, as she herself testifies in the inspired words of the Magnificat, which we heard in the Gospel.
1: La Madre del Cielo ci parla in modo semplice di misteri grandiosi.
0: In this canticle, through the humble expressions of her faith, the Mother of God speaks to us in simple terms of the magnificent mysteries she experienced, such as God becoming man in her to save humanity, and the Eternal One revealing himself within time to reopen the path of eternity for us.
1: In cui, come diceva,
0: at the same time, in her position as a humble servant, St. Paul VI says that Mary shows us the humble dimension in which we too can encounter the Lord.
1: Non dobbiamo cercarla lontano. Possiamo incontrarla là dove c'è vera carità, negli occhi di un papà, di una mamma, che tornano a casa dopo una giornata di lavoro.
0: We need not look far to find the sublimity of the mystery we celebrate. We can encounter it wherever there is true charity. For example, in the eyes of a father and mother returning home after a long day, tired but happy to be with their children. In the faces of grandfathers and grandmothers who, despite the aches and pains of old age, are filled with unexpected energy as they care for their grandchildren. In the commitment of young people who strive to grow in morality and sincerity, ready even to go against the grain of what everyone else does. Finally, in the daily work of so many men and women who, with faith and dedication, help bring a little bit of heaven to earth and the earth closer to heaven. Dear friends, the beautiful face of Our Lady of the Assumption is unique. It transcends any possible representation, and yet at the same time is familiar to us. Even at this very moment, we can see her face in the people who are close to us, such as the brothers and sisters with whom, in faith, we share the daily offering of our lives. For this reason, the community of believers sees itself in the woman of the Book of Revelation, and the Second Vatican Council describes Mary as the image and beginning of the Church, as a sign of sure hope and solace. In her holy human nature, by the grace of God, we also see our nature. Therefore, we too are called to live the same grace-filled life that she lived and to share in her glory.
1: A farne la bussola e il punto di riferimento della loro esistenza.
0: When speaking of Christ's resurrection, St. Augustine urged the Christians of his time to make it the compass and focal point of their lives. He said, Christ rose from the dead so that he might never die again. Change course, follow the light, begin to rise from the very place from which he rose.
1: Seguiamo la luce del risorto.
0: Let us accept his invitation. Let us follow the light of the risen Lord, changing course if necessary.
1: Dio ha coronato di gloria in anima e corpo e che ci ha donato come madre, guida, compagna di viaggio e protettrice sulla via del cielo.
0: Let us do so especially today by looking to Mary, whom God has crowned with glory in body and soul, and whom he has given to us as mother, guide, companion on our journey, and protector on the path of heaven.

0: And that's how then the Holy Father conclude his beautiful homily, inviting us to follow the light of the risen Lord, changing course if necessary. He invited us to do so, especially today, by looking to Mary, whom God has crowned with glory in body and soul, and whom he has given to us as mother, guide, companion on our journey, and protector on the path to heaven. Shortly after this moment of silent reflection, we will pray the Creed.
1: Credo in un solo Dio, Padre onnipotente, creatore del cielo e della terra, di tutte le cose visibili e invisibili. 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
0: In Mary assumed into heaven, the Church has a sign of consolation and hope, and recognizes in the Mother of the Lord the first disciple of Christ. United with her who magnified the Lord with her very life, let us raise our humble prayer to God.
3: Nostra salvezza. 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Preghiamo.
0: They may be able to give an account of the hope of the gospel and bear joyful witness to the presence of Christ's kingdom in the world. Let us pray. Hear us, O God, our salvation.
4: Sappia rimanere salda nei valori che danno vita e garantire la dignità e il vero progresso.
0: For humanity loved by the Lord, that amid the struggles between good and evil, it may remain steadfast in the values that give life and ensure the dignity and true progress of all.
5: Per i responsabili delle nazioni e degli organismi internazionali, guidati da pensieri di pace e di equità,
0: for those responsible for nations and international organizations, that guided by thoughts of peace and fairness, they may take to heart the fate of the poorer countries and work for a world that is more just and marked by solidarity. We pray to the Lord.
6: Di riposo e di vacanza, nello stupore per la bellezza del creato, sappiano tendere lo
0: spirito. For those who are enjoying a time of rest and vacation, that in wonder before the beauty of creation, they may lift their hearts to the realities of heaven and preserve an interior spirit and a love for what is good. We pray to the Lord.
7: Per noi qui riuniti nello spezzare il pane, nella condivisione della nostra vita,
5: Sappiamo crescere nella generosità
0: for us gathered here to break the bread that through the sharing of our lives we may grow in generosity and respond with joy to the grace that has been given to us. Let us pray to the Lord.
2: O Dio, che nell'assunzione della Beata Vergine Maria ci manifesti l'umanità fatta di terra rivestita di cielo.
0: O God, who in the assumption of the Blessed Virgin Mary show us humanity formed of earth and clothed with heaven, hear our prayer and grant that, freed from the burden of sin, we may follow Christ your Son, the first fruits of the risen life, who lives and reigns forever and ever. Amen.

And we see now the these visual images directly from Gandolfo. It's the Church of Saint Tommaso di Villanova. The procession of the gifts, beginning the liturgy of the Eucharist. The gifts of bread and wine are brought forward. Simple offerings that will become the body and blood of Christ. On this feast, we then entrust ourselves to Mary's maternal intercession, asking her to accompany us on our journey towards the kingdom.

Accept this bread, O Father, now we pray, that on this altar Christ's body it may be. May all our lives become an offering to you, the life of Christ within us, O Holy Trinity. Accept as well the wine within this chalice, that it may be the blood of our Redeemer. May all our sacrifices be pure and pleasing to you, offered through Christ your Son, O Holy Trinity. The gifts we bring today are signs of love, a love that binds your children into one. We offer them, O Father, yet from you shall come the gift that of many makes one body in your Son. That's the offertory hymn, currently chanted, beautifully chanted by the choir, accompanying this moment of offertory, as the Holy Father is currently incensing the gifts of bread and wine, the altar.

0: Pregate, fratelli e sorelle, perché questa nostra famiglia, radunata dallo Spirito Santo nel nome di Cristo, possa offrire il sacrificio gradito a Dio Padre Onnipotente.
1: I pray, brothers and sisters, that my sacrifice and yours may be acceptable to God, the Almighty Father.
0: Salga a te, o Signore, il nostro sacrificio di lode, e per intercessione della Beata Vergine Maria, assunta in cielo, i nostri cuori ardenti del tuo amore.
1: May this oblation, our tribute of homage, rise up to you, O Lord, and through the intercession of the most blessed Virgin Mary, whom you assumed into heaven, may our hearts aflame with the fire of love constantly long for you, through Christ our Lord. Amen.
0: Rendiamo grazie al Signore nostro Dio. 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
1: and just,
0: Signore,
1: our duty
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1: Lord, Holy Father, Almighty
0: Maria,
1: and Eternal
0: Madre
1: God,
0: di Dio,
1: through Christ our Lord.
0: Assunta in cielo.
1: For today, Signor, the Virgin Mother of God was assumed into heaven as the beginning and image of your church's coming to perfection and a sign of sure hope and comfort to your pilgrimage people. Rightly, you would not allow her to see the corruption of the tomb, since from her own body she marvelously brought forth your incarnate Son, the author of all life. And so, in company with the choirs of angels, we praise you and with joy we proclaim.

0: Signore Gesù Cristo, che hai detto ai tuoi apostoli: vi lascio la pace, vi do la mia pace. 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
1: Said to your apostles, peace I give you, my peace I give you. 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Amen. And the deacon inviting us then to share with each other the sign of peace. And we offer the sign of peace then to those who are close to us at this moment. And the choir is leading us now with the Lamb of God. 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

0: Ecco l'agnello di Dio, ecco colui che toglie i peccati del mondo. 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
1: Behold the Lamb of God, behold him who takes away the sins of the world. Blessed are those called to the supper of the Lamb. Lord, I am not worthy that you should enter under my roof, but only say the word, and my soul shall be healed.

And during this moment of communion, we think in a special way of those who cannot physically participate in the Eucharist, those who are following on television, especially those who are sick in hospitals and in retirement villages. And together with them, we pray and make an act of spiritual communion. My Jesus, I believe that you are present in the most holy sacrament. I love you above all things, and I desire to receive you into my soul. Since I cannot at this moment receive you sacramentally, come at least spiritually into my heart. I embrace you as if you were already there, and I unite myself wholly to you. Never permit me to be separated from you. Amen.

As the faithful receive Holy Communion, we enter a moment of quiet contemplation. The parish church of St. Thomas of Villanova, where we are today, has witnessed countless moments of prayer over the centuries. We know that it was designed by John Lorenzo Bernini in the 1600s. It reflects the harmony and clarity of Roman Baroque architecture. Its interior, with soft curves and balanced proportions, was meant to draw the eye upward towards heaven, towards the mystery we celebrate today. The painting and sculptures that adorn this church speak of faith lived in this region for generations. Many depict scenes from the life of Mary and the saints, inviting us to see beauty as a pathway to God. Like in many Catholic churches, in this place as well, in this church, art becomes prayer.

It is fitting to recall the long and meaningful history that surrounds this place where we are today, Castle Gandolfo. It has been closely linked to the life of the popes for centuries. This year marks 400 years since the popes first established their presence here, beginning with Pope Urban VIII in 1626, who commissioned the construction of the Apostolic Palace. Since that time, Castle Gandolfo has served as a place of rest, reflection, and pastoral closeness for generations of popes. The Pontifical Parish of St. Thomas of Villanova, where we've just celebrated the Eucharist, carries a rich and beautiful heritage.

Heritage. And this year also marks 100 years of Salesian pastoral service in this pontifical parish. The Salesians of Don Bosco were first invited to Castel Gandolfo in 1926 to organize the parish oratory. And only a few years later, in 1929, they were entrusted with the full pastoral care of the parish. And for a century, they have accompanied families, young people, and pilgrims with the spirit of St. John Bosco, a spirit of joy, education, and closeness to the young. We then take this moment of gratitude and thanksgiving after having received the Holy Sacrament. We silently reflect on what we have just received and celebrated. And then the Holy Father will lead us with the prayer after communion and then the solemn blessing.

0: Preghiamo. O Signore, che ci hai nutriti con i sacramenti della salvezza, fa che per intercessione della Beata Vergine Maria, assunta in cielo,
1: having received the sacrament of salvation, we ask you to grant, O Lord, that through the intercession of the Blessed Virgin Mary, whom you assumed into heaven, we may be brought to the glory of the resurrection, through Christ our Lord. Amen.

Ave Regina Celorum, hail Queen of Heaven, hail Lady of the Angels, hail O Root, hail O Gate, from whom unto the world a light is arisen. Rejoice, glorious Virgin, beautiful above all others. Farewell, most gracious Maiden, and pray for us to Christ. This is the Marian antiphon that we've just chanted. We notice a beautiful blue color on the vestments of the Holy Father. Yeah, blue is traditionally associated with the Blessed Virgin Mary, symbolizing her purity, holiness, faithfulness, and her unique place in God's plan of salvation. On behalf of Vatican Media, thank you for joining us. We invite you to visit the Vatican News web portal and follow us on Facebook, Instagram, YouTube, and Twitter for a full summary of today's celebration, along with continuing coverage of Vatican and world events. My name is Bonga Majola, and it's been a great joy to accompany you today with the English translation of this liturgy. We'll be back at noon for the recitation of the Angelus prayer. Laudetur Jesus Christus, praised be Jesus Christ.

0: Hi, everyone. I'm Kevin Nelson. Here's a look at what's going on this week in the news. We begin with news from around the country. In Illinois, the Thomas More Society, a Catholic-run public interest law firm, has filed a federal lawsuit on behalf of Springfield Bishop Thomas Peprocki, Lutheran Care Center in Altamont, and four Illinois physicians. The suit aims to block a new physician-assisted suicide law before it takes effect September 12th. The suit argues the End of Life Options for Terminally Ill Patients Act violates religious and free speech protections under the First and 14th Amendments. The law allows patients with a terminal illness and a prognosis of 6 months or less to request medication to end their lives. Two doctors must confirm the diagnosis, while a mental health professional may determine whether the patient is capable of making the decision. The law also says healthcare entities cannot prevent professionals from providing assisted suicide outside their employment. The Thomas More Society said the law further threatens the integrity of religious healthcare institutions' identity and mission. In news from around the world, following a magnitude 7.4 earthquake that devastated the country of Colombia on August 10th, international assistance alongside church operations are delivering emergency medical supplies, food, and rescue personnel into the disaster zone. At least 265 people have died, with thousands injured and many more missing under the collapsed buildings. Pope Leo XIV has already sent a message of closeness to the nation, and now he is sending a donation to help in the recovery efforts.
1: Pope Leo XIV has sent 100,000 euros in aid to the areas affected by the earthquake in Colombia. This is an initial contribution, similar to the aid the Vatican provided after the earthquake in Venezuela in June. The funds, which were sent through the Dicastery for the Service of Charity, will be allocated to emergency relief efforts in the hardest-hit diocese. They will be administered by the Pastoral Caritas Office of the Bishops' Conference, which expressed its gratitude for the pontiff's assistance. The Colombian Bishops' Conference expressed its deep gratitude for this new gesture of closeness from Pope Leo XIV and for the solidarity of the Universal Church with the Colombian people. In communion with the Holy Father, reaffirms its commitment to support affected families and communities, strengthen networks of solidarity, and, through the Church's pastoral and charitable work, help those most in need. The mission is to provide emergency assistance to those hit hardest by the August 10th earthquake, which measured 7.4 in magnitude. Its epicenter was in San Jose del Palmar, but was also felt in neighboring countries, including Ecuador and Panama.
0: More news from around the country. The Diocese of Youngstown, Ohio, announced recently that the official documentation on Rhoda Wise, an Ohio laywoman, wife, adoptive mother, Catholic convert, and mystic, has been submitted to the Vatican's Dicastery for the Causes of Saints. The Dicastery's Theological and Historical Commissions will investigate her heroic virtues and could recommend that the Pope declare her venerable. Wise was declared a servant of God in 2017 when the late Bishop George Murray of Youngstown opened her sainthood cause. Wise was born into a Protestant family in 1888 and endured significant hardships, including infertility, the death of one of her adopted daughters, and a husband struggling with alcoholism and unemployment. She later experienced visions of Jesus and Saint Therese of Lisieux and was associated with the stigmata and hundreds of reported healings. Among those who attributed a healing to Wise was Mother Angelica, founder of EWTN. She said Wise prayed with her during a novena to St. Therese, after which a painful stomach condition was healed. Wise died in 1948, and her former home in Canton, Ohio, continues to be a place of pilgrimage. More news from around the world. Preparations are ongoing as France prepares to receive Pope Leo XIV for an apostolic visit in late September. The Pope is expected to visit a number of significant places while in the country. The theme for the Pope's visit to France focuses on life and is taken from the Gospel of John.
1: Pope Leo XIV has chosen the motto for his apostolic visit to France, "So that the world may have life." It comes from the Gospel of St. John and the Bread of Life discourse. The emphasis on life does more than point to the Eucharist. It may also carry a second meaning. It comes after France's National Assembly approved a bill on June 30th to legalize euthanasia, administered by a doctor, and self-administered assisted suicide. According to diplomatic sources cited by OSV News, the Pope might also visit the largest and most renowned palliative care institution in France and Europe, the Jean Garnier Medical Center in Paris. The logo also complements the central concept of celebrating life. It features a dove carrying an olive branch, which symbolizes a return to life, just like the bird that returned to Noah's Ark. The visual design blends the Gothic-style rose windows often found in France's medieval cathedrals with a more modern Art Deco aesthetic. The design uses the colors of the French flag, along with orange for light and green for hope. Pope Leo XIV will arrive in Paris on September 25th and will attend a prayer vigil at the Stade de France. The next day, he will celebrate Mass at Place de la Concorde. He will also visit the Shrine of Our Lady of Lourdes before traveling to Metz on September 28th to celebrate Mass at the Saint-Étienne Cathedral. The visit to Metz also carries a certain symbolic significance. The city, located in the heart of Europe, was historically a point of contention between France and Germany. Today, it stands as a symbol of reconciliation and European identity.
0: And finally in the news, with the 2000th anniversary of the baptism of Jesus Christ coming up in 2030, major preparations are underway in the country of Jordan to welcome pilgrims. At Bethany Beyond the Jordan, the site of the baptism and a UNESCO World Heritage Site, a $120 million development project is underway. The initiative features a new baptism museum, a dedicated pilgrim and visitor village, and walking trails. The sacred site marks the beginning of Christ's public ministry and holds a unique place in modern church history as the only location visited by four popes. That's St. Paul VI, St. John Paul II, Pope Benedict XVI, and Pope Francis. Millions of Christian pilgrims are expected to journey to Jordan by 2030. Cardinal Pier Battista Pisabella, the Latin Patriarch of Jerusalem, who is helping with preparations, said that through the commemoration of Christ's baptism, we can make 2030 not just a memory of the past, but a prophetic sign of unity, peace, and living faith for the whole world. Well, that is all the information we have for you at this time. I'm Kevin Elson. Don't forget, you can keep up to date on Catholic news throughout the week with Catholic News Break right here on the Catholic TV Network.

Hello, people. Father Brad here, and you are watching Coffee Talk, where we talk to each other, we drink coffee, and Jesus is there too. Well, actually, I'm just talking because you can't talk, but you can comment in the comment box below, and hopefully I can get back to you. I have a confession to make. I'm for married priests. I know. I'm for married priests. I have another confession to make. I got a confession to make. I'm married. And I don't care who knows it. But before you call the bishop, put your phone down, because let me explain. What do I mean? I'm married to the church. Okay, you've officially been clickbaited. I get it. You're angry. Calm down. Let's talk about it. Are priests married? What's the theology of marriage? And is it a good thing? Number one, priestly celibacy. Priests are married not to an individual woman. They're married to the bride, the church. You know, I had a friend once, he had a very clear and succinct way of expressing the truth. We like to talk about theology, we like to talk about history and councils and all this stuff, but this friend of mine said simply when asked, well, why do your priests not get married to an individual woman? And he said, because Jesus wasn't. And I was like, we grew up knowing that, but did we ever think about the reality that Jesus wasn't? And that ultimately is the basic reason why the church, the Roman church at least, calls all of her priests to celibacy, or rather calls to priesthood all those who are called to be celibate. Why was Jesus not married to an individual woman, but rather to the church? Because God's favorite analogy is not shepherd to sheep, it's not master to servant, it's not even teacher to pupil, it's bridegroom to bride. God is the bridegroom. From the very beginning in the Old Testament, you see, and through the prophets, through the wisdom literature, all the way up into the New Testament, God the Father is telling Israel, you are my bride. And when they weren't faithful, you know what they were called? Harlots. Because they were the bride and they were running off with other gods, other Baals. And God was the true bridegroom. He came to marry Israel. And so he got down, let's say on his knee, in the incarnation. He took on flesh and he married the church. He gave his whole life on the cross. His arms were out on his side. That's just from working out. Don't worry, I don't have the stigmata. But his arms went out to his side. And he said, consummatum est. It is finished. The bridegroom poured forth from his side blood and water, just like Adam did for his wife Eve, and the church is taken from his side. Christ married the church. And if the priest is supposed to stand in persona Christi Capitis and Christ the person ahead, then it makes sense. Priestly celibacy then isn't a burden that's placed upon us. It's because Christ did this. Christ chose to marry the church. Christ chose to forego an earthly marriage for a spiritual one, for a divine one. Marriage isn't rejected by celibates, by the priesthood and by the church because it's bad. Marriage is foregone because it is beautiful and that we're choosing something different. St. John Chrysostom says this, whoever denigrates marriage also diminishes the glory of virginity. Whoever praises it makes virginity more admirable and resplendent. What appears good only in comparison with evil would not be particularly good. It is something better than what is admitted to be good. That is the most excellent good. So there's not a war between earthly marriage, biological marriage, marriage here in our time, and heavenly marriage or celibacy for the kingdom. It's not a war between them. They actually speak great truths to each other and they support each other. I'm part of a domestic church circle. It's a movement of lay Catholic families that get together to pray together, and they have beautiful families, beautiful children. And I live my vocation out with them. And we help each other, and we're examples to each other. They're mutually supporting. I want to address a common argument against the practice of celibacy in the priesthood, the majority of the priesthood in the Roman Catholic Church, and that's Eastern Orthodox.
or Eastern Catholic churches. Some of their priests, in fact, most of their regular priests will be married. And people point to that and say, why can that not be the case in the Roman Catholic Church? It can be the case, actually. There's priests who are in the Roman Catholic Church who are married to a woman here on earth. We have some in our diocese. It's not against the church's teaching to have a married priesthood. It's just a practice of the church. So this isn't doctrine. This is just practice. But here's the thing that connects Roman Catholicism to all the Eastern churches as well. It has always been the greater majority of Christian history to choose our bishops

from celibate men, because it is in the bishop that the fullness of priesthood resides. The bishop stands in persona Christi Capitis ultimately. Finally, I want to end with giving you a little symbolism here. The church is filled with symbolism. It's pretty cool because we're bodily people. We have bodies, we have senses, and so our senses tell us spiritual realities. That's why a man might get on his knee to propose. That's why a woman might wear a white dress. That's why

right there on my collar. It's a physical sign, an external proclaiming of an internal reality, an external sign telling people around us what we're about, really. And when I wear this collar, whether it's to the church, whether it's in the confessional, whether it's at a bar, whether it's at a sports event, whether I'm at a football game, this tells people what I'm about. And it reminds me of what I'm about, because the priesthood and marriage go together. Hopefully, pray for me that I can live out my priesthood, and all priests that you encounter, your pastors, your associate pastors, can live out their priesthood, not just as a leader, not just as a preacher, but truly as a representative of Christ, the bridegroom of the church.

Hello, everyone. I'm Father Dan O'Connell, host of We've Got to Talk, and you're watching Catholic TV, America's Catholic television network.

0: Hi everyone, I'm Kevin Nelson. Welcome to Aging Gracefully. My co-host for the series is Father Miles Sheehan, a Jesuit priest and former doctor of internal medicine and geriatrics. And we are going to be focusing the next two shows on retired clergy or senior clergy. And on today's show, we are going to be talking with Joe DiRigo, who is the executive director of the Clergy Health and Retirement Trust for the Archdiocese of Boston. And he can give us some insights on the care of clergy in their retirement years and also the importance of the laity helping out as well. And we'll also be speaking with a very active retired priest, Father McGann, about his ministry in his later years as well. And that's going to be later on in the show. But first, we talk with Father Miles about senior clergy. I know Father Miles, in your position now, you are able to go back and forth between a couple of residents.
1: Sure.
0: Talk about senior Jesuits, senior clergy, and the ministry, and some of the needs of the elderly priests.
1: Well, I think the thing that I see is something that I used to see when I was practicing medicine with older folks who had had a family, is that lots of involvement, lots of work, and then all of a sudden it doesn't happen anymore. And the people who view aging as an opportunity are able to be grateful for the time that they were active, as well as, pleased with what they did in life and still looking for ways to connect with people. And that's what I find with the older Jesuits, and I think what we'll see with the guys from Regina Clary, that they really want to make contacts. And, if you have a chance, check out your old pastor at Regina Clary or for other dioceses where this is going to be shown. It's worth seeing somebody who's been an important part of your life, and usually that like a visit.
0: Yeah. And looking back can be healthy, a reflection
1: sure.
0: on someone's life as well, as long as, I guess, you don't dwell on it, but sort of look at the highlights.
1: And again, I mean, to give thanks to God for the things you were able to do, whether as a mother, a father, or a priest, or whatever your station in life has been, to give thanks for that, but then to realize, okay, this is a new stage in my life, and God's still here with me now.
0: Well, we actually had a chance, opportunity to visit priests at Regina Clary Residence in Boston. We asked them a few questions about their ministry, retirement, the aging process. And for this particular segment, we asked residents, what was the most rewarding part of their ministry? So let's find out what they had to say.
2: I would say that experience of Latin America. As I say, it's... some of the guys back home perhaps had more difficult work in front of them than we did, because we were living in a culture that was very, very supportive of the efforts of the church and the efforts of priests. And I would say that would be an experience that I wouldn't want to be without.
3: I think my having served with the St. James Society, that's the... The main thing of my priesthood, the thing I remember, the thing I relish most, the time in down in South America. We worked in the,

0: up in the mountains and slum areas, but the people are wonderful, gracious people they are.
1: I think the most rewarding part was going on the missions and, you know, living with the poor people and, you know, sharing their life and living with them. You know, sometimes we go down there and we think that we're going to teach them something, but they end up teaching us. And I think that's the most rewarding part. Living with the poor people, you know, really teaches you, you know, what life is all about. So I'd say that would be the most rewarding part of my ministry, especially in South America.
2: I put the word priesthood, that is the most rewarding in a sense, because in parishes, the whole Latin American thing, the Washington scene, the Boston scene, all these different things, but the same thing, trying to bring God's message to people, and the people make the whole thing.
3: Well, I think it was as being pastor in Belmont, and I was there for so long, you know, I got to know people and everything else.
4: Yeah, well, in general, and each part has had its own pluses and minuses, so it isn't as though there was one or two that was very, very great and everything else was kind of minor by comparison. It wasn't that way at all. But I think the thing in general that I like best is dealing with people, having the feeling, this may sound odd, but having the feeling that I was really doing what I felt God wanted me to do. It wasn't as though I was like applying for a job or something like that. It was a commitment. It was a mission, and I felt that in all of the different, there were very different types of service, but each had its own challenges. Each had its own pluses and minuses, but I really liked it all, and one was not very different from the other from the satisfaction point of view.
5: I had the special privilege. When I went to South America, I was in the country of Bolivia, in the high part, there's a high, dry plateau called the Altiplano.
6: One word that comes to mind after seeing that is service, the lives of service that these men led, and you know, many going to the Society of St. James as well, and they care so much for the people, and you know, now it's time for people to care for them too. And that's why we have Joe Dorigo here, the executive director of the Archdiocesan Clergy Health and Retirement Trust. And thank you so much for being with us, Joe.
7: No, it's my pleasure. It's my pleasure to talk about these men.
6: Yeah, and maybe just for people that might not know about the Retirement and Health Trust, what is it, and what is your position?
7: It is the trust that takes that's responsible for the care and well-being of all our priests, both active and retired. Of course, we spend most of our funds on the retired priests. We have about 250 senior priests, which in normal terms we refer to as active priests, but a senior priest referred to as retired priest. But senior priest, you know, a man is a priest forever. Mm-hmm. So our job has morphed into really providing for not only their care, but helping them increase their quality of life as they age and deal with the challenges of aging, which are multiple. We have 54 men at Regina Cleary, but we have another 100 men that live on their own. And so our responsibility in the fund is to take care of all of those men. It's interesting, and and it's fun.
6: Yeah,
7: I mean, it is, when you get to know the men, you've seen some of them. The George Emerson, who spent years in South America, you know, they come alive when they talk about their ministry,
6: yeah.
7: And now they've reached a stage of their life where they're senior, they're aging, they recognize their aging process, but when you get them in a room and start talking about their experiences, they're alive again in a way that they're not when they're walking around in Regina Cleary or the neighborhood.
6: Yeah.
7: So it's they're engaged.
6: Is that some of the challenges that you face too, trying to keep that aliveness well in them and try to keep them up and sort of, you know, feel that they're still have a part in their ministry?
7: I think that the challenge is to keep them engaged.
6: Yeah.
7: I think as they age, or we age. I mean, I'm closer to them

0: an age. So and I think one of the keys is to be engaged in something as you age. All these men have had multiple experiences, some academic. You know, we have some scholars that are residents of Regina Cleary. They've had a very active intellectual life. How do you keep that going? You know, so providing programs at Regina, we're working on a program now to partner with St. Joe's, right next to us, St. Joseph's Parish, which is right next to Regina Cleary, where these men will give lectures to the parishioners.
1: That's great. On,
0: yeah. You know, just to keep them engaged. It's a win-win. It's a win because you create a vibrant community in the parish. But I'm very selfish in this. It's more of a win for our guys to be engaged and share the knowledge. Because if you get them talking, they won't stop. Sort of like me, you know.
2: I mean, one of the things that you saw, some of the guys were talking about, in a very good way, but they were aware of the losses in their life. So they miss the missions, they miss all the families they used to care for, they miss all the other stuff. But the part that struck me, that these guys are healthy because they look at that all with gratitude. Yes. I mean, they're grateful for what their lives have been. They're grateful for their vocation. They're grateful for being on mission. And they just wish they could keep on doing it.
0: Right. And I think that's the challenge. They realize they're slowing down. You know, they'll say, well, let me see you in the morning. I really need to take a nap in the afternoon. So they do slow down, and they deal with that. I mean, so how do you deal with that in a positive way? I think Steve Gust, who really manages Regina Cleary on a daily basis, does that very well in keeping them engaged, in recognizing their needs. And I can't give enough credit to the staff, who also does that. I mean, we have a very integrated community there. And the men will take care of each other. I mean, if you go to Regina Cleary for lunch or dinner, and just observe, it really is gratifying to see the more able-bodied men help those that may have mobility issues. You know, bringing a walker over, moving a chair back, getting them in. So there is the brotherhood, and they're now taking care of each other in a way.
1: Yeah.
0: And it's really very, very nice to see. I mean, what energizes me personally is to go to Regina Cleary. I've never come out of there without a smile on my face, ever.
1: That's great.
0: You know, it's not like, when you go there, it's not like going to work.
1: And of course, the other challenge too is the funding to help out these priests too. I know the big priest appreciation dinner every year has been going good and strong, but for people to get involved in that and realize that the funds are needed for these men.
0: Well, the funding is always a challenge. You know, for our retired men today, our cost is about $9.8 million.
1: Yeah, wow.
0: Okay, so we have three collections and we have the dinner, and that accounts for about $8.5 million. So about $1 million just for retired, not even talking about the active people. Mm-hmm. So fundraising is always a challenge, trying to stay ahead of the game. And for the men today, but also for those to come. Everybody thinks that all of a sudden we're gonna have a decrease in the number of retired priests. Actually, we will have a waiting list at Regina for the next 25 years. It just because the classes today, the men who are in their 50s, and they'll be retiring 25 years now, are 12, 15, 19 men are retiring. So. Fundraising is always a challenge, and sometimes that's frustrating, but we get our energy by just going to see the men.
1: Yeah.
0: Because that's why we do it.
1: Yeah.
0: So it's any help we can get. I don't want to take any money away from Catholic TV. So I don't want to make the pitch now.
1: but
0: it is www.
1: Okay, throw it out there. But in talking with Joe too, I don't know if you have a personal story or, I mean, you talk about loving your job, and that's key to enjoying life as well. But what is maybe a story or something that takes you up when you go to your job and work with these men who've given their lives to others?
0: Well, I guess, you know, when I came into this, it was a financial, it came in about 8 years ago, a little over 8 years ago, and there was a financial imperative. And that's why I came in to make some major changes in how we took care of our priests. And Monsignor Tierney, who used to run Regina Cleary,

0: Secretary was not a big proponent of the changes I was making. Mm. And a couple of years ago, we were at a cocktail half hour that we have once a week at Regina Cleary, and he pulled me aside and he said, Joe, I think you need to sit down. I need to tell you something. Yes, Monsignor. He said, you know, I am so grateful for what you've done for us. Mm. And that's all you need. Yeah. The guys are grateful. They have a wonderful place to live. And Monsignor Tierney is now 90, 91, yeah. You know, and he's still going strong. Can't hear as well, can't see as well, yeah. But he recognizes my voice.
1: Well, we thank you so much,
0: well,
1: Joe,
0: thank
1: for
0: you.
1: Being with us today. We're going to take a quick break now. Let's go to another one of the videos. We're going to be talking with Father McGann a little bit later on this show. But right now, we're going to head back to Regina Cleary, where we asked the retired priest what they miss most about parish life. So let's take a look at that.
2: Parish. See, that I got sick and then I went to Quincy. But I was there for 5 years. But then my time was up, so here I am.
3: I miss the people. I miss the priest down there. We had a wonderful group of priests, and we always got together and shared our life together. And we always visited one another, and there was a great unity among the priests in sharing their life together, because we were the only, probably the only gringos around, so we'd get together and share our meals and share our life.
4: And my life has been it's a journey. I think it's the most exciting life that anybody could ever live, to give yourself this way to God and to Jesus in service to others. The rewards are enormous, and I'm still reaping the rewards.
5: What I miss most is the contact with people every day, and I'm quite happy here amongst my brother priests, and we all knew each other as young men. I admire especially those who are carrying, you know, a heavy, healthy situation, you know, carrying that cross of illness, but I can't but help admire their grit and their spirit.
1: Yeah, thanks again to all our participants at Regina Cleary for participating in our question and answer sessions. And joining us now on set is Father Frank McGann. Thank you so much for being with us.
6: You're welcome.
1: Maybe if you could just tell us a little bit about yourself, what you're doing now, Father, just to get us rolling.
6: Well, I'm the senior priest in residence at St. Joseph's Parish in Needham.
1: Okay.
6: And we do just about everything that an ordinary priest would do before he becomes senior. This morning I celebrated Mass in the church, as I do many mornings during the week, and according to the schedule. I hear confessions, I visit the sick. We have a hospital in the parish. We have 4 nursing homes. We have a hospice facility. And we have 2 schools, and just kind of being available to help out in whatever is going on in these various situations. I'm just happy to do so as the opportunity presents itself, or the need presents itself.
1: Yeah, yeah. So you got a pretty busy schedule. I wondered if you could talk about what it was like to transition into a senior priest role.
6: Actually, I think it was pretty easy to kind of move into it, because what I'm doing now was so close to what I was doing with pleasure before. Mm-hmm. I had been a pastor for 25 years, a priest. Well, when I retired, it was close to 50 years. Huh. And so much of the priest's work is outside of actual ministry to the people. So what it meant was when I retired, these extraneous things were kind of left behind. And it was an opportunity to concentrate in a rather leisurely fashion, if you will, and with the ministry to the people, visiting the sick, responding to needs, getting acquainted with the lots of time with the elderly who were wanting to have visits, and being regular visits to the hospital and the hospice facility, where it is a very wonderful place and a very busy place. And the kids at the school, I mean, again, I've always liked to be with the kids and like to speak to them and have fun just talking with them and responding to their questions and whatever. So it's been a really a delightful period. And it's had it now for about 20 years.
7: Sounds like you don't miss the administrative part.
6: I don't. I don't know anybody who's in the past or who does.
1: Is there any type of planning that goes into preparing for a senior priest role or the retirement type of years, that, although you don't sound like you're retired too much, but you know, is there a mindset that you get into, or?
6: Well, I think it's something that when you reach a certain point, you kind of look forward to. I think most priests don't find the quote business aspect of being a pastor. Most priests were happier when they were parochial vicars than they are when they're pastors. And after a while, you know, when the age begins to show itself, and you say, "Oh, it's better to be able to be in a situation where you can kind of write your own rules and set your own pace and whatever, and do things that are constructive. I mean, that are needed. That's I think the part that gives you the most satisfaction, that there is a need for this kind of ministry, especially to the elderly, to the sick, and to the children, and be a presence to them.
1: Yeah, and do you feel like you have, you know, at your senior priest years, an insight that you can help people with, to talk with some of the elder folks? And
6: I think that is true. Yeah, the experience of having spoken with and dealt with so many different situations that the elderly experience, and experiencing some of them myself.
7: Sure.
6: you have a kindred fellowship or whatever with them, and it is an advantage. To be able to put yourself in their positions and really know what they're experiencing.
1: Yeah. You look forward to a lot more of this work as you move forward.
6: Right.
1: Yeah. Keep on going?
6: I keep on going, that I told the pastor when I was the new pastor, when he came, I said, "I'm moving here to stay, and as long as I'm able to be mobile and move around, and as long as my head is still on straight," I said, "I'll be happy to do whatever you want, whatever's going to fit in with the schedule of everything else, and that if." When I become a hindrance rather than a help, don't hesitate, speak up, and I'll be out the door. I don't know where I'll go, but.
1: Well, thank you, Father, for being with us today. Thank you for your ministry as well, and your continued ministry to the church here in Boston.
6: Hey, well, I'm pleased to be with you. I'm delighted to come back. I have been here at the center. Let's see. Oh, well, half a dozen or more times early on celebrating Mass.
1: Okay.
6: Elliot used to celebrate Mass when it was held up at the Cardinal's residence.
1: Yeah.
6: I used to go there.
7: They'll sign you up.
6: More or less. Regularly, but this was in Brighton. Well, have to get the permission of the Jesuits to.
1: Well, thanks so much, Father, for being with
6: Again,
1: us.
6: Again, you're welcome.
1: We're going to take a quick break right now. When we come back, Father Miles will have a tip on aging gracefully.
8: Hello, I'm Bishop Reed here in Christ Cathedral in Garden Grove, California. I want to invite you to join me in meditating on the mysteries of the Holy Rosary throughout the course of every day, right here on Catholic TV, America's Catholic Television Network.
7: One of the difficult burdens as we get older is that our circle of friends and loved ones can draw smaller. This can happen because of death or moving to a different living situation, or maybe we just can't get out and drive and visit. As a consequence, sometimes older people can find themselves lonely and lacking in friendship. Let me share with you a passage from the Gospel of John where Jesus is speaking to his disciples shortly before he is arrested. As the Father loves me, so I also love you. Remain in my love. I've told you this so that my joy may be in you and your joy may be complete. This is my commandment. Love one another as I love you. No one has greater love than this than to lay down one's life for one's friends. You are my friends if you do what I command you. I no longer call you slaves because a slave does not know what his master is doing. I have called you friends because I have told you everything I have learned from my Father. It was not you who chose me, but I who chose you. Jesus calls us his friends, and I believe that aging, even with the difficulties and the loneliness that can come from losing people close to us, provides us with the opportunity to grow in friendship with Jesus. Here's a poem, a prayer from St. Claude de la Colombière, a French Jesuit from the 17th century who was famous for his guidance of St. Margaret Mary Alacoque in furthering the devotion to the Sacred Heart of Jesus. As you listen, think about being Jesus' friend and allowing that friendship to deepen. Jesus, you are my true friend, my only friend. You take part in all my misfortunes. You take them on yourself. You know how to change them into blessings. You listen to me with the greatest kindness when I relate my troubles to you, and you have always balm to pour on my wounds. I find you at all times. I find you everywhere. You never go away. If I have to change my dwelling, I find you there wherever I go. You are never weary of listening to me. You're never tired of doing me good. If I love you, I am certain of being beloved by you. My goods are nothing to you, and by bestowing yours on me, you never grow poor, however miserable I may be. No one nobler or cleverer, even holier, can come between you and me and deprive me of your friendship. In death, which tears us away from all other friends, will unite me forever to you. All the humiliations attached to old age or to the loss of honor will never detach you from me. On the contrary, I shall never enjoy you more fully. And you will never be closer to me than when everything seems to conspire against me, to overwhelm me, and to cast me down. You bear with all my faults with extreme patience, and even my want of fidelity and my ingratitude do not wound you to such a degree as to make you unwilling to receive me when I return to you. O Jesus, grant that I may die praising you, that I may die loving you, that I may die for the love of you.
1: And we're back here on Aging Gracefully, just going over some of the main points from today's show. And, you know, we talked about service and looking back, and we had that great video from the priest from Regina Cleary, and a lot of them did some great work in South America, and how they think back fondly on that and being able to help people, and how that's sort of carrying them in their retirement age now.
7: And I think that's something you see with people who are older and happy, is that active engagement in the early parts of their life with satisfying work and doing a mission provides them with appropriate satisfaction when maybe they can't run out and be in the South America anymore. Yeah. But they're still appropriately enjoying the graces they had working for God's people. And I think that keeps them vital and active.
1: Yeah, and being able to, particularly for the people at Regina Cleary as well, being able to participate in Mass in whatever way. And, you know, even hearing from one of the priests

0: You're talking about helping another priest who needed help with a walker, sure, as well. So, you know, in little ways like that, being able to stay active.
1: And again, for, you know, maybe some of our older audience who might be at home and alone and thinking about a move, one of the things that can be useful about these moves is to be in a situation where you're safer, where some of your needs are cared for, but you can engage with other people. And you're going, well, I don't want to be with all those old people. Well, there are ways in which you can help out, and that could be a very satisfying part of your life.
0: Yeah, and even ministering when they might not know, because we were talking to Joe, and you know, he shared with us his joy he gets from seeing some of the senior priests that he meets every day,
1: sure,
0: and being able to interact with them and hear their stories, you know, and just in little ways like that, they're ministering as well. Well, we thank everyone for being with us today. Joe DiRigo, Father McGann, for joining us. We'd like to thank you as well for being with us, Father Miles Sheen. For Father Miles Sheen, I'm Kevin Nelson, and we're going to be joining us, and we hope you can join us for our next episode of Aging Gracefully.

0: In the name of the Father, and of the Son, and of the Holy Spirit.
1: Amen.
0: You expired, Jesus, but the source of life gushed forth for souls, and the ocean of mercy opened up for the whole world. O font of life, unfathomable divine mercy, envelop the whole world and empty yourself out upon us.
2: O blood and water, which gushed forth from the heart of Jesus as a fountain of mercy for us, I trust in you.
0: Our Father, who art in heaven, hallowed be thy name. Thy kingdom come, thy will be done, on earth as it is in heaven. Give us this day our daily bread, and forgive us our trespasses, as we forgive those who trespass against us. And lead us not into temptation, but deliver us from evil. Amen. Hail Mary, full of grace, the Lord is with thee. Blessed art thou among women, and blessed is the fruit of thy womb, Jesus. Holy Mary, Mother of God, pray for us sinners, now and at the hour of our death. Amen.
3: The Apostles' Creed.
0: I believe in God, the Father Almighty, creator of heaven and earth, and in Jesus Christ, his only Son, our Lord, who was conceived by the Holy Spirit, born of the Virgin Mary, suffered under Pontius Pilate, was crucified, died, and was buried. He descended to the dead. On the third day, he rose again. He ascended into heaven and is seated at the right hand of God, the Father Almighty. He will come to judge the living and the dead. I believe in the Holy Spirit, the Holy Catholic Church, the communion of saints, the forgiveness of sins, the resurrection of the body, and life everlasting. Amen.
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Eternal Father, I offer you the

The Divine Praises. Blessed be God, blessed be his holy name, blessed be Jesus Christ, true God and true man, blessed be the name of Jesus, blessed be his most sacred heart, blessed be his most precious blood, blessed be Jesus in the most holy sacrament of the altar, blessed be the Holy Spirit, the Paraclete, blessed be the great Mother of God, Mary most holy. Blessed be her holy and immaculate conception. Blessed be her glorious assumption. Blessed be the name of Mary, Virgin and Mother. Blessed be Saint Joseph, her most chaste spouse. Blessed be God in his angels and in his saints.

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1: 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If you yourself are thinking of this extraordinary vocation, or if you know a man who might be considering it, I invite you, even at this moment, to pray to God that he be given the grace and the strength and the courage to hear and to follow that call to serve our Lord and his people here in the Archdiocese of Boston. For more information, I invite you to visit our website, vocationsboston.org, or to follow us on Facebook or Instagram at Vocations Boston. Thank you.
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1: Hi everyone, Kevin Nelson here, hoping you can join us on Monday for This Is The Day. Maria Ruiz Scarfalanda joins us to discuss American Martyr, the Stanley Rother story, a new documentary about the life and legacy of Blessed Stanley. We'll explore the remarkable witness of this missionary priest and why his story of faith, courage, and sacrifice continues to inspire the church today. It's going to be a great show. Please join us on This Is The Day right here on Catholic TV.

From the Cathedral Basilica of the Assumption in Covington, Kentucky, to your home, we are America's Catholic Television Network. Hi, everyone. I'm Kevin Elson. We are here at the beautiful Cathedral Basilica of Saints Peter and Paul in downtown Philadelphia. It is the mother church of the Archdiocese, the largest Catholic church in Pennsylvania, and the largest brownstone structure in Philadelphia. It holds a lot of history dating back to the 1800s. There is a lot to see and learn here, so let's get started on our journey through the Cathedral Basilica of Saints Peter and Paul on this episode of Catholic Destinations.

0: The beginnings of the Catholic Church here in the United States go back to the 1700s. In 1784, the Vatican issued a decree establishing the Catholic Church in the United States as a distinct administrative area. In 1789, Father John Carroll was appointed as the first bishop of Baltimore with jurisdiction over what was then the entire United States. On April 8, 1808, Pope Pius VII established Baltimore as the first archdiocese in the United States and created four new dioceses, Philadelphia, Boston, New York, and Bardstown, Kentucky. On the same date, the pastor of St. Mary's Church in Philadelphia, Father Michael Egan, was named the first bishop of the Diocese of Philadelphia. He was ordained a bishop in October 1810. His church, St. Mary's, would serve as the new cathedral.
1: Wherever the bishop chooses to put his cathedra, his chair of teaching authority, is the cathedral. So initially, there were small churches that were the cathedrals. This cathedral opened in 1864, November 1864. Civil War was still on. 18 years in the building up till then. It was the third or fourth cathedral. Here in 1846, they found land here facing the great Logan Square, one of the five squares that actually William Penn planned for Philadelphia. So always to be open squares. The center one got City Hall built on it, but that's aside from that. The four squares still exist around that, this being the Northwestern Square. And they found land here, found a house already being built on either side. One ultimately became the seminary, one became the bishop's residence, and the cathedral was built in the middle.
0: On the feast of Saints Peter and Paul, June 29, 1846, Bishop Francis Kenrick initiated the buying of the land and the building venture. This during a period of strife between Roman Catholics and Protestants in Philadelphia. A 25-year-old Philadelphia architect named Napoleon Lebrun was chosen to design the church, and the cornerstone was laid on September 6, 1846, in the presence of some 8,000 people.
1: It was a struggle. 1840s, 1850s was a time of the great emigration, the Irish famines, multiple famines through the 1850s. So here the diocese, which by the way was almost the entire state of Pennsylvania, all of the state of Delaware and all of South Jersey. Imagine a bishop in a two-year circuit going around to villages in this great expanse without set railroads, without all of the transportation, and

0: confirming his flock and visiting his flock. That was the situation we go into with St. John Newman.
1: Bishop John Neumann was appointed Bishop of Philadelphia after Bishop Kenrick was elevated to Archbishop of Baltimore in August of 1851. The bishop was tasked with the continuation of the construction of the cathedral, this during a time period when anti-Catholic sentiment was running high.
0: But the times, the 1840s and 50s, yes, there's anti-Catholic political sentiment going on. There are plenty of Catholics in office, but there's anti-Catholic, especially immigrants. If you think of now, there's a whole push now of anti-immigrant. They're uneducated, they burden our hospitals, burden our schools. Guess what? The same phrases were used in the 1840s against the immigrants then. Only then they were almost all Catholic. So it was also anti-Catholic.
1: The Philadelphia riots of 1844 were aimed against Catholic and Irish immigrants. Dozens of homes were burned along with some Irish Catholic churches. This atmosphere led the builders of the cathedral to have no windows at street level. Only very high, clear-story windows were designed to prevent vandalism. Along with the anti-Catholic sentiment, the financial burden of a cathedral was also a strain on the Catholics in Philadelphia and the bishops.
0: All the bishops found it a burden. Where a bishop could have asked each parish to support the building, they each decided not to, because each parish was struggling with all of the influx of immigration. Example, in Bishop Newman's time, his 9+ years here, he built or had to totally rebuild 87 churches in that time. So they all decided, we will not burden our parishes. We'll have one collection a year. We now call it our block collection, an annual visitation. It's a remnant of that time in the 1840s where they collected money. One collection a year, whether it was $9,000 to $14,000 or $15,000, and they built as they had the money.
1: Finally, Bishop James Wood, who succeeded Bishop Neumann, was able to complete the cathedral after borrowing some money. It was dedicated and solemnly blessed on November 20th, 1864. In 1875, because of Philadelphia's importance and strategic location in the United States, it was raised to an archdiocese, and Bishop Wood became the first Archbishop of Philadelphia. In 1890, when the mortgage was paid, the cathedral was solemnly consecrated. The cathedral is modeled after St. Charles Borromeo Church in the Lombard section of Rome. The facade is of brownstone and is graced by 4 massive stone columns of the Corinthian order, over 60 feet high and 6 feet in diameter. The 4 statues in the niches are the Sacred Heart, to whom the diocese was consecrated by Bishop Wood on October 15, 1873, Mary, the Immaculate Conception, proclaimed patroness of the United States at the First Council of Baltimore in 1846, and Saints Peter and Paul, dauntless defenders of the faith, patrons of the Cathedral Basilica. The Cathedral Basilica measures more than 250 feet in length, 136 feet in width, and approximately 156 feet in height from the floor to the top of the dome. The total height is 209 feet from the floor to the top of the 11-foot gold cross atop the dome, bringing the total height of the cathedral to 314 feet above the pavement. The dome is an iconic symbol of the Catholic Church in Philadelphia.
2: Well, outside, the dome with its gold cross on top is a recognizable religious sign here in downtown Philadelphia, amongst the many civic buildings along the Benjamin Franklin Parkway. Inside, the dome reveals a beautiful painting of the Assumption of the Blessed Virgin Mary, followed at the next level by a series of paintings entitled Angels of the Passion.
1: The beautiful painting of the Assumption on the interior of the dome was one of the many pieces done by Constantino Brumidi, who also painted the Capitol in Washington. Bishop Wood was able to get the financing to employ this great artist to decorate the interior of the cathedral.
0: Bishop Wood, at one point, stopped the construction in 1862, cleaned up the interior, had a public meeting here in the cathedral. Dirt floor, you can imagine, there's no marble or anything. And all Catholic business and non-Catholic businessmen, a few. Because it's interesting how non-Catholics, for pride, wanted to make sure a great cathedral got built here in Philadelphia. They were a small part, and a part that should get credit also for helping. But anyway, back to these, you can imagine a great crowd of businessmen. And he rallied them to say, we need these great murals and all these empty spaces. We have contracted with a Mr. Constantino Brumidi, who's doing the great frescoes in the U.S. Capitol building. A great painter, a Greek-Italian painter who did real fresco work. That's working the colored plaster onto the wall. It's not painting on the wall, and it's not painting on canvas. Well, he raised the money in that one meeting. The pledges, they needed something like $3,000 to get that done. And Brumidi in 1862 did all the major murals in his cathedral, all in fresco, all of them gone for various reasons. The main altar in 1957 had a great apse at it, so that wall is gone. The side altars over those, there were great mosaics that are beautiful glass mosaics from Venice, Italy, done in 1915. So they either cover over or remove those frescoes. The transepts were covered over for some reason only like 25 years after they were painted. My guess is there may have been water damage to them, because we see that in modern times, dampness coming through the walls. So at the base of the dome, if you imagine a dome and a cross, there's always four spaces. And it's traditional to put the four evangelists there. So there are four medallion paintings of the evangelists. Then in the center of the dome, is about a 9-foot in diameter painting of the Assumption of the Blessed Virgin. Those are all on canvas, though. I was bragging about Brumidi's fresco work. They're all on canvas, but Brumidi did those, and those are the five Brumidi paintings that still exist.
1: With each group of angels in the Angels of the Passion paintings in the dome is an emblem of the Passion. In clockwise order, facing the main altar, they are the chalice, blood of Christ, the cross, the crown of thorns, Veronica's veil, angels weeping, stripping of garments and scepter, the host, body of Christ, angels weeping, the nails, the banner reading INRI, the sponge on a reed, and the scourging pillar. The third level are stained glass windows depicting the Blessed Mother holding the child Jesus, St. Peter on her right, and St. Paul on her left. The remaining are all doctors of the church. The interior of the Basilica is in Roman Corinthian style. It's spacious, with an oversized apse of stained glass and antique marble in magnificent proportions, reminiscent of Roman churches and cross-shaped in form. The great nave is 50 feet wide and 192 feet long. Its vaulted ceiling is 80 feet above the floor. Massive pillars separate the nave and transept from the side aisles, which give way to arched recesses for altars and the baptistry. Bronze chandeliers weighing a half ton each light the nave. The floor is marble tile. A white marble altar rail with three bronze gates separates the nave and transept from the sanctuary. On the Feast of the Maternity of Our Lady, October 11, 1955, the Chapel of Our Lady of the Blessed Sacrament was dedicated. It replaced the old chapel that was built in 1856. From 1956 to 1957, shortly after the chapel was completed, major renovations to the cathedral were carried out. The principal work of this renovation was the construction of the semicircular apse to extend the sanctuary to its present depth of 54 feet. The focal point is the main altar. The main altar has three bronze discs decorating the front. The center one has the Greek inscription of Jesus Christ, IHS. The baldacchino, or canopy, over the altar is of antique Italian marble and stands 38 feet high. It is surmounted by a semicircular bronze dome.

0: The underside of the dome is a marble mosaic. Its central figure is a dove, the symbol of the Holy Spirit. The mosaic carries in Latin an inscription, which translates, "In every place there is offered and sacrificed in my name a clean oblation." The stained glass windows behind the altar were added in 1957. The center window is devoted to the Eucharist and depicts the sacrifice of Melchizedek, the multiplication of loaves and fishes, and the Last Supper. The window to the left portrays three events in the life of St. Peter: his call by Christ to be a fisher of men, Christ giving St. Peter, the Prince of the Apostles, the keys to heaven, and his death, being crucified upside down. The right window portrays three scenes from the life of St. Paul: his conversion, his preaching to the Athenians, and his death by beheading. The baptistry was also enlarged in 1957. The apse was added with the stained glass window from Conmic of Boston, depicting the baptism of Jesus by St. John the Baptist, and Saints Peter and Paul baptizing prisoners in the Mamertine prison in Rome with water from a miraculous spring. The baptistry is enclosed by a bronze screen inspired by a similar one in the Cathedral of Toledo in Spain. Along with the baptistry, there are many other beautiful side altars in the cathedral. The side altars of the sanctuary were designed by the original architect, Napoleon Lebrun. One is dedicated to the Sacred Heart of Jesus, which has the famous Venetian glass mosaic of the apparition of our Lord to St. Mary Margaret. The other is dedicated to the Blessed Virgin Mary and has the famous Venetian glass mosaic of the Assumption of the Blessed Virgin Mary. Both altars were placed in 1887 and set in place in 1915. This side altar is dedicated to one of Philadelphia's own, St. Catherine Drexel. The original altar at this shrine was donated in the 19th century by St. Catherine and her sisters as a memorial to their deceased parents. This side altar became a shrine to St. Catherine and was dedicated in 2009. St. Catherine, with the urging of Pope Leo XII, began religious training and founded the Sisters of the Blessed Sacrament. She financed the congregation from her family's wealth and helped and loved the most deprived people in the United States. She was canonized in 2000.
1: I'm half Irish, so the Archbishop Ryan altar is a great Celtic cross, and it's just a gorgeous, beautiful Irish altar. The other altar is my own personal favorite, is we call the Altar of the Holy Souls. It was built for that purpose, to be able to pray for your family members who have passed.
0: Other altars include a shrine to St. John Neumann, who became the fourth bishop of Philadelphia and founded the first Catholic diocesan school system in the United States. He was canonized in 1977. The Shrine of Our Lady of Grace, or Our Lady of the Miraculous Medal, was installed in 2008. An heirloom copy of Our Lady of Perpetual Help in a marble frame was enthroned by Cardinal Justin Regali on June 6, 2009. The Shrine of Our Lady of Guadalupe, patroness of the Americas, was installed in 2009, also under the direction of Cardinal Regali. It features a mosaic of Our Lady and her image on Juan Diego's tilma. Another one of the more recent shrines is the marble altar dedicated to St. Joseph, which was blessed by Cardinal Regali in 2009. The altar at this shrine was from St. Boniface Church in North Philadelphia and dates from the late 19th century.
2: I have great devotion to St. Joseph, and I just love our St. Joseph shrine. I love how St. Joseph appears, and St. Joseph at that shrine invites me to have conversation with him in my prayer, to ask him to pray for us here in Philadelphia, to pray for our cathedral parish. But I am a fan of every part of this cathedral.
1: On the south side, that be southwest wall of the cathedral, is a mosaic mural it's all about St. John Neumann. His life, elements of his life. It was installed in 1975 when we were anticipating the 41st International Eucharistic Congress. So again, there was the event. we had a donor to do something to brighten up the cathedral, and they donated two great mural mosaics. The one was St. John Neumann. The other one on the other side is a history of our diocese, all done in 1975, okay, anticipating that 1976 Eucharistic Congress here in Philadelphia. That one being the history of the diocese, you see a large image of Commodore John Barry, a local naval hero. We believe the founder of the U.S. Navy. He had commission number one from George Washington and a great Catholic. Other elements are there. Mother Catherine Drexel, as we still refer to her, and then get corrected to Saint Catherine Drexel. But there's so many people, she died in 1955, that lived with her, worked with her, loved her, that just know her as Mother Catherine. And there's a great element there. She was a great, if you will, apostle to teaching the poor Indians on the reservations and the poor African Americans in the South.
0: With the side altar shrines of Philadelphia's own saints, and with the visits by other saints, some would say this has become the Cathedral of Saints.
2: St. John Neumann had a very important role in the cathedral at its beginning. St. Catherine Drexel, of course, would have been quite familiar with the cathedral. Her funeral mass was here. Not only do we have our own Philadelphia saints, but also other saints have passed through here. Pope St. John Paul II, Blessed Mother Teresa of Calcutta, and probably many others we don't even know about. So it is a cathedral of saints, that's correct.
0: This beautiful cathedral has been a part of Philadelphia history since the 1800s. It has been the site of visits by saints and popes. It has been the host of the 41st International Eucharistic Congress. And it has been and still continues to be a place of worship for the faithful and a cultural center for the city of Philadelphia.
2: While the cathedral is the mother church of the Archdiocese of Philadelphia, and serves the Catholic community all throughout the Archdiocese of Philadelphia, it also serves the city of Philadelphia and other communities within the city of Philadelphia. I would like to say the cathedral is open to everyone all the time and emphasize the hospitality of the cathedral. Culturally, aside from how beautiful the building is and what a witness it is to beauty, to art, to architecture, one of the things that we've been able to do over the last couple of years, which has brought a great number of people to the cathedral, is have a concert series with four or five concerts throughout the year directed to diverse audiences and concerts of superior quality. That's just the beginning, I think, of what we can do here, and hopefully we'll be able to do a lot more. I would like to see the cathedral to be a crossroad here in the city where different faiths, different Christians, different city and social needs might come together, and where the cathedral will be even of greater service. People come into the cathedral and they just say, wow. They love it. They're immediately impressed by it. But the one thing that I always like to emphasize about the cathedral, this is the place where we offer the sacrifice of our Lord Jesus Christ, where our Heavenly Father is worshiped and adored by all of us in His Son at the altar. And so above all, we need to emphasize that role of the cathedral. But what's also unique about the cathedral is that it is the place of the bishop's chair, the cathedra, where the bishop presides over the church here in Philadelphia. He guides and governs the church. He is the chief shepherd and teacher. And all that comes from the chair, which is a sign of the bishop.
0: One of the beautiful recent additions to the cathedral is the icon painting of the Holy Family, which was commissioned for the World Meeting of Families in Philadelphia 2015.
2: And the artist, Neil Carlin, wonderful, wonderful, talented Catholic artist right here from the Philadelphia area, he conceived of the idea of having the Holy Family enlarged by the presence of the grandparents of our Lord, the parents of our Blessed Mother, Saints Anne and Joachim, in the background of the painting. And also at the center of the painting, which I think is its most remarkable feature, is our Lord as a toddler, and it's as if he's stepping out of the painting into the lives of the people who are viewing it. And then, of course, Our Lady and Saint Joseph. And I don't know if you've had a chance to see the painting yet, but somehow every figure is in relationship to each other by someone's hand on someone's shoulder or someone's arm. It's just a beautiful, very carefully thought through representation of the Holy Family or the extended Holy Family. And the artist also made some real wonderful connections with Philadelphia. The Holy Family is placed inside what looks like features of our cathedral building. And then, of course, there's the coat of arms, the Archdiocese, and the Holy Father bringing together the world meeting here in Philadelphia with the papal visit. It's really a splendid presentation, image of the Holy Family.
1: Well, what's it like? What's it like for me to tell people about the cathedral? I've matured. I'm making fun of myself now because I would go on, and I would see this watery, glassy look in people's eyes, because my 20-minute tour is now an hour and a half, you know, and so I've learned that one. What I'm excited about, if someone has never seen this cathedral, if I talk about what I'm excited about, they get it. Yeah. They become excited also. Two, I warn people. It's like Gilligan's Island. You're here, you just visited, you walked in, maybe you thought of spending 10 minutes. I could easily give you the 3-hour tour. So stop me when you want to. And I give my shorter tours. I get very excited, and it's a wonder.

What an incredibly beautiful basilica that continues to be an important part of the life of the church here in Philadelphia, as well as the whole community. We hope you enjoyed finding out about the history of this basilica, as well as get a glimpse of the beauty and perhaps feel some of its peacefulness and prayerfulness. It's a wonderful sacred space for liturgy and for silent prayer. We'd like to thank everyone here at the Basilica for helping us out, especially Father Dennis Gill and Lou. And we would like to thank you all for coming along with us on this journey. I'm Kevin Nelson. Please be sure to join us next time as we travel to another Catholic destination right here on the Catholic TV Network.

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1: I'm Father Eric Caden, the director of the Office of Vocations here in the Archdiocese of Boston. Please join your prayers to mine for an increase in vocations to the diocesan priesthood here in Boston. If you yourself are thinking of this extraordinary vocation, or if you know a man who might be considering it, I invite you, even at this moment, to pray to God that he be given the grace and the strength and the courage to hear and to follow that call to serve our Lord and his people here in the Archdiocese of Boston. For more information, I invite you to visit our website, vocationsboston.org, or to follow us on Facebook or Instagram at Vocations Boston. Thank you.

0: that this week on The Gist.
1: And new season, new pope. We're still getting used to this new pope, this new American pope.
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4: Hello, I'm Bishop Reed here in Christ Cathedral in Garden Grove, California. I want to invite you to join me in meditating on the mysteries of the Holy Rosary throughout the course of every day, right here on Catholic TV, America's Catholic Television Network.

God is true to His word, always. What do we tell God whenever we pray? In Jesus, we find the true worship of God. Do not be afraid. Rather, be prepared. Each one of us a member of Christ. Each one of us a part of Christ. The word has been exposed. Let us now fulfill it. Ciao, mabuhay. You are watching The Word Exposed. Let us behold Jesus, the Word incarnate, revealing Himself to us in the Sunday readings. We are on the 20th Sunday in Ordinary Time. And in today's Gospel, a Canaanite woman models for us what the Lord calls great faith. Have pity on me, Lord, Son of David. My daughter is tormented by a demon, cries the Canaanite woman. However, Jesus dismisses her, using harsh words. I was sent only to the lost sheep of the house of Israel. It is not right to take the food of the children and throw it to the dogs. This is where the Gentile woman demonstrates her great faith. She tells Jesus, "Please, Lord, for even the dogs eat the scraps that fall from the table of their masters." It demonstrates her humility and understanding of salvation and confidence in God, who is for all. That in the abundance of God's mercy, everyone, even the dogs, could have a share. God's grace will reach each one of us, brothers and sisters. Faith in Jesus can unite people of diverse cultures and races.

First reading, a reading from the book of the prophet Isaiah. Thus says the Lord, observe what is right, do what is just, for my salvation is about to come, my justice about to be revealed. The foreigners who join themselves to the Lord, ministering to him, loving the name of the Lord, and becoming his servants, all who keep the Sabbath free from profanation and hold to my covenant, them I will bring to my holy mountain and make joyful in my house of prayer. Their burnt offerings and sacrifices will be acceptable on my altar, for my house shall be called a house of prayer for all peoples. The word of the Lord.

Every Sunday, the Catholic TV Network brings you Masses from around the country. Starting at 10 a.m., live from the Basilica of the Sacred Heart at the University of Notre Dame. Then, at 4 p.m., from the San Fernando Cathedral in San Antonio, Texas, and from the Archdiocese of Boston at 7 p.m. Masses from around the country every Sunday on the Catholic TV Network.

0: Second reading. A reading from the letter of Paul to the Romans. Brothers and sisters, I am speaking to you Gentiles. Inasmuch as I am the apostle to the Gentiles, I glory in my ministry in order to make my race jealous and thus save some of them. For if their rejection is the reconciliation of the world, what will their acceptance be but life from the dead? For the gifts and the call of God are irrevocable. Just as you once disobeyed God, but have now received mercy because of their disobedience, so they have now disobeyed in order that, by virtue of the mercy shown to you, they too may now receive mercy. For God delivered all to disobedience, that he might have mercy upon all. The word of the Lord.
1: Faith is a key to unity. Our world has been longing for unity. Since the beginning of the human race, unity has always been a dream, a quest. But it seems that we are also helpless as a human family in finding the path towards unity. And we salute those persons, people, and organizations and nations who seriously take this search for unity. Our readings for today are a sign of hope. And they point to one element, faith, believe in God. This could be a powerful force towards the unity of peoples. Peoples who come from different countries, cultures, traditions. How about anchoring our unity in faith? In the first reading from the prophet Isaiah, we have

0: A beautiful vision addressed to all, but with a special message to those who were considered foreigners at that time, those who did not belong to the chosen people, to Israel, those who were considered outsiders, foreigners. God appeals to everyone to live according to justice and truth, to live according to the right, to live according to what is good. This is a basic human aspiration. And all human beings appreciate truth, justice, and kindness. Then, Isaiah gives a wonderful image of how God would consider the foreigners, the non-Israelites, who observe truth, justice, who even would render to God fitting worship. These foreigners would be welcomed. Their prayers will be accepted by God. Their sacrifices will be pleasing to God. Now, some people will say, "Whoa, but they're coming from foreigners." Yeah, but God is looking at, wow, are they doing what is right? They are doing what is pleasing to the Lord. And God says, the foreigners who observe justice, who worship God, they are welcome to the house of God. For the house of God will be a house of prayer for all peoples. This is the vision of God. This is the dream of God, that when it comes to worship, comes to veneration of God, you may come from different nations, but you are united by your common commitment to God, by your common adoration of the true God. So, divided nations can find a way to unity in their common faith in God. In the second reading from the letter of Paul to the Romans, St. Paul calls himself the apostle to the Gentiles. The apostle sent by God specifically to proclaim the good news of Jesus as Messiah and Lord to the so-called outsiders, foreigners, pagans, unbelievers, that group of people that does not belong to the chosen people of God. Now, St. Paul has a special message to the Gentiles, the foreigners who have come to believe in Jesus Christ. He reminded them that their faith in Jesus Christ was due to God's mercy. It's the graciousness of God that they have been brought to faith. And St. Paul is stressing the fact that God's grace works among the foreigners. And the Gentile believers in Christ are a living proof of this. Through God's mercy, they could come to faith. And now St. Paul appeals to them to take their faith seriously and to give a good witness to the Israelites who have not yet come to faith in Jesus Christ. For Israel was the recipient of God's promises, of the covenant, and God will not revoke His promises to Israel. But if God's mercy had led the foreigners, the Gentiles, to faith, we pray, according to St. Paul, that God would have mercy on His own people. And the Gentiles now have a mission that they could show to all, the beauty of the faith in Jesus Christ, thanks to the mercy of God, the mercy that welcomes not only the chosen people, but the so-called foreigners into one fold.
1: Hello, I'm Bishop Reed here in Christ Cathedral in Garden Grove, California. I want to invite you to join me in meditating on the mysteries of the Holy Rosary throughout the course of every day, right here on Catholic TV, America's Catholic Television Network.

0: The proclamation of the Holy Gospel according to Matthew. At that time, Jesus withdrew to the region of Tyre and Sidon. And behold, a Canaanite woman of that district came and called out, "Have pity on me, Lord, Son of David. My daughter is tormented by a demon." But Jesus did not say a word in answer to her. Jesus' disciples came and asked him, "Send her away, for she keeps calling out after us." He said in reply, "I was sent only to the lost sheep of the house of Israel." But the woman came and did Jesus homage, saying, "Lord, help me." He said in reply, "It is not right to take the food of the children and throw it to the dogs." She said, "Please, Lord, for even the dogs eat the scraps that fall from the table of their masters." Then Jesus said to her in reply, "O woman, great is your faith. Let it be done for you as you wish." And the woman's daughter was healed from that hour. The Gospel of the Lord.
1: Faith is a key to unity. We began our reflection by going to that wonderful sentiment of humanity existing from its origin up to now, and maybe more urgently now, our quest for unity within the families, within neighborhoods, within nations, and between nations. How difficult it is to live in peace, knowing that there might be dangers somewhere else, just even around the corner of our road, where people cannot tolerate those who differ from them, those whom they consider foreign. They come from different cultures, traditions. And our readings for today point to one source of unity, which is God's mercy, leading us to faith in God. In the first reading, the beautiful vision of the prophet Isaiah, where all peoples are called to live in truth, justice, and goodness. And the foreigners who did not belong to the chosen people of God, those who heed this call and live by the truth, the justice, and the goodness of God, their prayers will be heard by God. Their sacrifices offered to the true God in belief in the true God will be accepted, will be even pleasing to God. And God declares, no, His house is a house of prayer for all peoples. Faith, prayer, should not be a cause for division. In fact, prayer, when done according to God's will and acceptable to God, well, God does not look at the origin of this person. God sees a child, a son, a daughter. They are united. In the second reading, St. Paul, who is the apostle to the foreigners, to the Gentiles, reminds the Gentiles of their coming to faith in Jesus thanks to the mercy of God. And now they should give a wonderful witness, a veritable witness to God's chosen people who have not yet reached that faith. So they should not be proud. They are products of God's mercy. And they should now be merciful witnesses to those who have not yet reached faith in Jesus Christ. Now the Gospel. Jesus enters the region of Tyre and Sidon, where a Canaanite woman approaches him bearing an appeal. Her daughter is sick. Just that act of coming to Jesus already speaks something about this woman. You know, the Canaanites were considered foreigners by the Israelites. That region, you know, they were considered pagans. They were considered the idolaters, you know, worshiping gods that are foreign to Israel. That's why the attitude of the Israelites towards them is one of distance, disdain. Remember, the prevailing cultural and spiritual norm at the time was, do not allow yourself to be ritually contaminated by the impure, by the foreigners. No? So the disciples told Jesus, send him away. And Jesus, influenced by his own culture, remained silent, almost ignoring the woman. No? And then when Jesus spoke to the woman, you could see her, the traces of this cultural and spiritual disdain towards the foreigners. Jesus used an image. He said, I was sent to the children, the lost house of Israel, not to you. And it is not proper to give the food of the children to the dogs. Wow. So you could see how Jesus, as a human being, was also formed by his culture, by that spirituality. But being the Son of God, look at how his humanity was open. He was sent to fulfill the prophecy of Isaiah. The woman, said, but even the dogs could enjoy the crumbs falling from the table of the children. She, as it were, defended the right of the foreigners to the blessings of God. If it is God who blesses, then even some scraps of that blessing could reach the foreigners, the dogs. And Jesus' heart, mind, and horizon were all open. He did not see only a foreigner to be avoided. He saw a woman of faith. Jesus praised this woman, and her desire was granted. Let us learn from Jesus. He began with a rather distant attitude towards a foreigner, but he was open. He, the Son of God, came with this openness, and he was willing to be touched, to learn. My dear brothers and sisters, let us not use faith as an excuse to further divide humanity. If we are people of faith, we would always be surprised to see the mercy and grace of God in people who differ from us. The word has been exposed. Let us now fulfill it.
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1: We have prepared reflection points for you. Please share them with your companions. The first point is, how can we make the Christian faith a source of unity rather than of division? Paano natin magagawa ang pananampalatayang Kristiyano bilang lugar o sanhi ng pagkakaisa sa halip ng pagkakahati-hati? The second point is, how can we eliminate all forms of prejudice and discrimination? Paano natin maaalis ang lahat ng uri ng pagmamaliit at pagmamaltrato sa kapwa? Heavenly Father, you have blessed this humble program with a decade of Mission on Air. You have gifted it with the talents, hard work, and financial support of many generous people, so that as your word is exposed, many more may know, love, and serve Jesus. Lord Jesus, be with us always. Your production staff and partners, your viewers and benefactors, that we may not run out of courage, zeal, and charity in fulfilling our mission daily. And when our limitations and weaknesses surface, please ask the Father to send the Holy Spirit to purify us and set our hearts on fire with renewed faith, hope, and love, so we may serve you for many more years to come. Amen. Friends, thank you for your company. We pray that the Word of God would find fulfillment in your life and His blessings be always upon you. And we hope you could be with us again next Sunday here on The Word Exposed.

As Catholics, we believe in the real presence of Jesus Christ in the Holy Eucharist, body, blood, soul, and divinity. And we call it the source and summit of our Catholic faith, that everything we do, how we live, what motivates us flows from the Holy Eucharist. St. John's Gospel gives us a beautiful portrait of Christ's teaching on the real presence. Throughout the Gospel of John, Jesus uses what's known as absolute statements or I am statements. I am the good shepherd. I am the light of the world. I am the vine. You are the branches. And then he comes to the point where he says, I am the bread of life. It comes after one of the greatest miracles in all of the scriptures, the multiplication of the loaves and fishes. Jesus takes that and he begins to teach them about how he himself is the true bread from heaven. And so he makes another absolute statement. He says, I am the bread of life. And if you want to have life, true life, then you have to eat my flesh and drink my blood. And all of those people balked at that. He can't possibly mean what he's saying. They just couldn't take that next step of faith. And so in one of the saddest moments in all of the scriptures, those people begin to walk away. And I believe that one of the greatest teachings that Jesus gives to us on the Holy Eucharist is what he doesn't say in that moment. He doesn't run after them and say, hey everyone, I didn't really mean you have to eat flesh and drink blood. He doesn't say that, but he lets them walk away because he wasn't willing to compromise

He couldn't compromise what he was teaching them. And so he turns to the disciples and asks them, "Will you leave too?" And Peter, in his great profession of faith, says, "Lord, to whom else shall we go? You have the words of everlasting life." As we come before the Lord in the Holy Eucharist,

0: Hey everybody, it's Craig Siracusa. Welcome to a new episode of Walk in Faith. We are in sunny Orlando, Florida at NRB, and I'm sitting down with Rich Peluso. Rich, it's great to see you. I haven't seen you since, it's got to be before COVID, of course.
1: Yeah, and it's great to be here. I love being able to go out and talk about the great stories and storytellers that we work with.
0: And you guys, and we spoke off camera, I'm a fan of Sony Affirm and a lot of the films, and you're the executive vice president and the head of Affirm Films, and I saw only, it was just the trailer, but it was enough to see for myself to really experience this musical journey to Bethlehem. I mean, what a powerful story. Tell me about that. How did that come about?
1: Adam Anders is the visionary behind it. He is one of the most successful music producers in the world, and he has had this idea for many, many years. It came about from our perspective when he brought a script. We read it, and it just wasn't for us. I love the idea behind it. I love what it could be. But that particular script just, it didn't really fulfill it from in our view. And apparently Adam got similar feedback when he shopped it around. So about a year or so later, a completely rewritten script shows up. I read it, and about 10 minutes after I read it, I'm messaging out to Adam, we're in. We want this movie, we're there. It's harmonious with scripture. It is exciting and fun and musical, an incredible journey for the whole family. Part of my excitement is that I've never had the opportunity to work on a musical before, so it was an excitement of not only a great story and great writing and great music, but to learn for me and my team to experience what it's like to produce and be part of a musical.
0: And I've shot films and TV shows, but I never shot a musical. Tell us a little bit about how you produce or film a musical.
1: Certainly there's a lot of differences before the cameras roll, because you're doing a lot of pre-records. You're working with actors. Sometimes they're singers, sometimes they're not, in recording the songs and getting the beats of the song right, and the tempo and the ability of the singer to hit certain notes, and you're getting all that kind of in the can on the front end. And this is particular for musicals where the songs are part of the story. The lyrics are propelling the story, right? Which are different than just kind of show tunes. These are story songs, right? And so all that work happens before the cameras roll. And then when the cameras roll, there is this amazing kind of mixture of art and science where, you know, you're really having an entire cast that are singing and dancing, and they're lip syncing to the song. So these actors, they have to act, they have to sing, they have to dance, they have to match to the song. And then, like with Journey to Bethlehem, where it's a large production covering, we have a whole scene in Nazareth where all across the town, people are coming and singing and dancing.
0: Wow.
1: So the technical issues of the people that are far away are hearing the song later than the people that are close. And so when you're playing to the camera and when you're playing the music and playback, you're playing it at different times for different people so that their mouths match. And so between that and shooting in different speeds, either fast or slow, to enhance movement or action, or to allow actors to sing these songs in a half speed and then speed it up to enhance the presentation, all those were new concepts I've never been exposed to. So I learned a lot from the director, Adam Anderson, Alan Powell and Steve Barnett, who are producers. So I was kind of back in school for a good part of the production.
0: Do you shoot multi-camera? How do you shoot when you shoot a musical?
1: It depends on the part you're shooting. So normal, of course, dramatic scenes, you're shooting it pretty normal. We use like an A and B camera and you're getting different coverage. With a musical, it's funny, I had just never really thought about this or known it, but you are shooting the musical in segments as if they were different scenes. It's really hard to do a continuous song where you're moving and dancing and singing in a single shot. And so it really was amazing to see, okay, you know, we're spending all day on this 40-second segment of the song to get it just right, and then all the continuity work it takes to make sure that the end of that 40 seconds matches the beginning of the next 40 seconds that you might shoot a day later. It's just mind-boggling. It was a great experience.
0: That's got to be a great experience to be on set to see that. I mean, I've been to Sight and Sound 1,000 times, big fan, and

0: just watching them put that together, I can't imagine, you know, taking that concept but then making it into an hour and a half film.
1: Especially when, like, you have a choreographer that's overseeing, you know, 70 or 80 people dancing and singing in a big set of Nazareth, you know, with crane cameras and animals and camels and donkeys.
0: Oh my God. And you filmed this in Spain, right?
1: We did.
0: Why did you decide to film it in Spain?
1: Well, Adam hit a few locations. They looked at Israel, North Africa, Malta, Spain, and we had done a movie, Risen, in Spain and Malta. And so I was a big advocate for that. And they came back and felt like everything we needed in Spain was within a couple hour drive, all the entire movie. The south of Spain is very mountainous and it's desert. It almost looks like Morocco, like the north of Africa. Mm-hmm. And it had everything we needed, had a great crew, great local production services. It was just a no-brainer for us to
0: shoot
1: that.
0: That's amazing.

0: I mean, the story, I mean, you mentioned some of it, but what is the story a little bit different, like the Mary and Joseph story? What makes it so unique?
1: We have biblical era people singing and dancing their lives, you know, into the story. But it's what I love about it is it's harmonious with Scripture. It follows really the lives of Mary and Joseph and their families. Gabriel coming and speaking to Mary about the fact that she's chosen among all the other women to carry the Son of God. Mm. And we delve into Joseph and his family's reaction to that. Okay, the doubt there is, and then how Joseph was visited. We also follow the story of the wise men as they see the signs in the skies and journey towards this new Messiah. And then King Herod and his son Antipater, who are realizing that there's some new king being born in his lands, which is a real threat to King Herod. So we have a villain, we have the journey of these characters all colliding in a way that is entertaining for the whole family, full of music and joy, and it's fun.
0: Oh, man.
1: And it's scripturally harmonious.
0: Just from what I saw, it was only 2 minutes. I read about it. I was just in Israel recently. I'm going to Spain in a couple of weeks, but so I'm trying to envision what it would be like. But it looks amazing. And to see Antonio Banderas, I mean, is he singing and dancing, or
1: No, he is. Antonio brought so much. He fell in love. It was hard to get him into the project. And in fact, we didn't land Antonio until cameras had started rolling and we were in Spain. And our director and our producers went to see Antonio at his music theater near his home to attend one of his performances and convince him to come on board. What Antonio brought was he delved into the character. And when you watch the movie, so much of his characteristics and his little movements and his eye contact, and these are all ideas that Antonio brought on the day because he had studied the script and he said, you know, I think King Herod is full of himself and he would do this. Mm. We were just brilliant. The parts that I laugh out loud and I think are the funniest in Antonio's performance were particular to him. He brought a lot to the character.
0: Wow. Yeah. Now, so when you say act in a film versus a musical versus a play, sometimes you can overact because of, you know, people in the back need to see you. What happens in a film that's a musical? Did you see some of the performances where they, you know, over-dramatized, or how did they sort of relate to the character?
1: Well, all the, you know, the spoken drama scenes, okay, that are moving the story forward. This is, when you think about musicals, you think about something like Les Mis from a few years ago with Hugh Jackman, where I believe almost every piece of dialogue was sung. You know, the whole thing was. This is more of a classic musical where you have scenes of dramatic interactions with the characters and then kind of music enhancing a scene or coming in to fulfill a part of a story, right? So the dramatic scenes were shot very much focused on the actor's ability to deliver a really deep character and a strong performance. When the music comes in, there is, I mean, look, it's fun and it's a musical. And we see Mary with the responsibility of this child that she's going to bear very intensely. But when she's with her sisters in the marketplace singing about whether she wants to be betrothed and married, you know, she's concerned and laughing and her sisters are joyous. And some could call that overacting, but it's not. It's that show musical performance that just pulls you in. Mm. You think about something like The Greatest Showman. There are very, very serious, focused, dramatic scenes, and then there's these incredible, epic musical segments.
0: Oh my God! The music. We still talk about the music to this day.
1: If those weren't over the top, they would not be good. You have to kind of push it to 11. All right, on the dial to get it there.
0: You think? I mean, I'm a huge fan of the music from Greatest Showman. Is there music in this film that you think will?
1: I grew up in the music business for 15 years at EMI Christian Music Group, and that again was one of the things that attracted me to this was Adam's sensibilities in terms of writing great pop rock music, and so this is fun and contemporary. If you were to look for a comp in terms of how does the music, you know, part of the contemporary elements of the story, you know, I think of something like La La Land, okay, where you had great rhythm tracks and, you know, pop-infused melodies and fun. It's that level of music, it's that quality and that almost that style of music.
0: Wow. And there's something that he said. He said, Adam Anders said, I want the movie to be the bright light this Christmas season, as bright as the Star of Bethlehem. Yeah. Oh, my God.
1: He loves me. Look, my whole family, I have four daughters. We're all raised on musicals. Adam is as well. You know, he wanted something that was bright in the sense that it was both immensely entertaining and fun, and you'd want to repeat it and watch it over and over again, but also bright in the sense that it was something that delivered a very clear, almost gospel, really a gospel message of the birth of the Savior, and no ambiguities. It is a beautiful, musical, visionary retelling of the gospel story, mm-hmm. of the birth of Christ.
0: So, I mean, what do you hope, you know, the audience walks away with? Is there anything specifically or unique that you hope they walk away with?
1: Well, I think two things I want to really have audiences experience there. One is to have fun with the entire family. You know, it's hard to find movies in the theatrical experience where a teen and, you know, older brother and older mm-hmm. sister, parents, grandparents, can truly be excited about the trailer, want to see it, and have a great experience, and laugh and cry and sing. And so I want that kind of familial, that group experience with the family. And then the second thing I want is just wonder at the miracle of this birth of Christ, of that Mary was just the right person, that Joseph was just the right person, you know, and the people that were around them, you know, almost kind of to spark a curiosity to dive back into the real story.
0: Yes, yes.
1: Especially around the Christmas season, you know, to dive back into scripture and to really revel in that amazing story.
0: To your point too, when I watched the trailer, I mean, I know the story obviously, but it was more relatable. Like, you know what I mean? So for someone that hasn't dove into scripture or hasn't visited Israel, doesn't know the story, watching this and the way it popped and the lights and the music, it can bring somebody in to say, you know, I can see, what would I do if I was Joseph? Because it's easy to judge Joseph, Joseph would do this to Mary. But then when you actually read the story and you put yourself in that position or circumstances, you say, wow, you know, I have such a different respect for Joseph. And this film sort of brought, the trailer brought me closer to say, this is relatable to people that aren't maybe, you know, as, you know, deep into their faith. And I hope that this film becomes something we watch every year.
1: I hope so, too. And it's so funny you bring that up, Craig, because when we were going through the notes on the script, even up until we started production, every scene that we went through, we asked the question, what will someone who is familiar with the story think? And what will people that don't know anything about the story think? Where will they be confused? Mm. And so you have to thread this needle of explaining things without being, you know, elementary to your core audience. And so we did try to look at the script all the way through the eyes of someone who is not familiar with the story.
0: I love it. Now, when is this being released? This is what, November?
1: November 10th.

0: 2023, this year, and it will be released all through North America and in key territories around the world.
1: That's beautiful. And where can people find out more information about the film?
0: They can go to journeytobethlehem.movie, M-O-V-I-E, and they can watch clips and learn all about the movie. We were launching a new a little Heart Of video that has interviews with the cast pretty soon, and the full theatrical trailer will be out this summer.
1: Well, I look forward to seeing it and supporting it. Rich, really, I've been a fan since, I mean, for years. Your films, all the content you guys create, it's a pleasure to sit with you.
0: Well, thank you. Thank you so much. It's great
1: Rich,
0: to be here.
1: God bless you.
0: You too.
1: Guys, I hope you enjoyed today's episode of Walk in Faith. Always remember, you have the ability to inspire and evangelize through your words and actions. God bless you.

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Amen.

Lord Jesus, Good Shepherd, you walk through our streets and squares, enter tall buildings and humble neighborhoods, and silently accompany millions who seek meaning amid noise and haste.

You know, Lord, the heart of the city, its lights and shadows, its noise and loneliness. We know that cities are called to be places of freedom and opportunity, but they can also become spaces of anonymity and isolation. That's why today we ask you for a renewed gaze, able to discover in urban life fertile ground for proclaiming your gospel.

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sisters. Make us a church that goes forth, able to reach out to the peripheries, to console those who are lonely, and to sow fraternity and connection instead of giving in to indifference.

Lord, may our urban communities be open and welcoming homes, places where hope is shared, where no one feels invisible, and where the joy of your gospel shines in the hidden lives of so many brothers and sisters. Make us your witnesses in the city, bold and creative missionaries who proclaim your love with their lives, a love capable of overcoming haste, noise, and anonymity. Amen.

Yeah, so one of the blessings of COVID, paradoxically, is that it made time to have hobbies. So one of the things I like to do is kayaking. So over the past summer, I've been able to kayak most of the upper Charles River. So there's many little places to just, you know, put your boat in and go for a few miles in either direction and come right back. I like to fish, so caught a few nice smallmouth bass over the summer, a lot of bluegills, of course. I enjoy camping, so over the summer I got up to the White Mountains, the Green Mountains, out to the Finger Lakes near Rochester. So yeah, a lot of outdoor stuff. So my kayak is actually an inflatable one. So I can just roll it up afterwards and stick it in my trunk. So I just leave it in my trunk all summer, and whenever I find that I have a few hours free, I can just blow it right up, put it in the water, and then when I'm done, roll it up, stick it in the trunk, good to go. So I like to camp somewhere where I can drive close to the campsite. So the tent that I have wouldn't be like a backpacking tent that I'd want to carry more than a mile. But I found a great campsite just in the Green Mountains this summer, just off like an old Forest Service road. So I drove up this dirt road for miles and miles and miles and found this roaring brook with just an old little place where someone had made a fire before. Just set up camp there and was there for a couple days and just out in the silence. Yeah, so I like to camp somewhere where there's hiking opportunities nearby, if possible. So knowing that I can kind of set up a base camp, but then go out for a hike of a few hours during the day, come back, usually spend some time reading in my little camping chair. I try to pack a cooler so I've got, you know, at least a few days worth of food that I can cook up. But yeah, then also spontaneous things can happen. So when I found the brook, you know, that was a free swimming opportunity, of course. And then, you know, just trying to appreciate the wildlife that are around. I love, you know, looking at the different birds through my binoculars and looking up like, okay, what is this bird? And, you know, especially during the fall, you know, when they're all migrating, you can see lots of different birds that you wouldn't see other times of year. I just appreciate the opportunity to just kind of float and to be present to nature all around me. So you can see, you know, the turtles sunning themselves on a log, the herons that are flying around, just kind of all the ambient sound that, you know, we miss when we're just kind of focused on our agenda. So just being able to step away

0: we discovered a need that was not being met with our farm workers. They worked very hard, weren't really recognized, and needed a lot of help. So my brother and I started Reserva de la Casa 13 years ago, supporting our farm workers.
1: When we collected coats for the kids in the Santa Monica area, there was no one to give the coats to. Father Vasquez says, take them to my people. At the end, the people that helped us says, you know, can we ask you something? We need food. That's how the program started.
0: The people who put food on our table cannot afford food on their table. It's as simple as that.
2: During winter, many farmers, they don't work. So they get less money, no food on their tables. So I think today's food distribution is just amazing to help them.
3: A lot of farm workers do not receive support from the government because of the mixture of family members that they have. And a lot of them do not receive unemployment benefits either. So the support that we can provide is very beneficial to them.
4: Campesino is an opportunity for Knights to demonstrate through action why we exist. What is our purpose? Our purpose is to serve church, but also the communities by feeding the hungry and dressing and clothing them.
5: It's one thing to raise the funds. It's another thing to actually see how it affects these families. And you'll see their faces, their smiles, their family members.
1: It's not a political issue. We need these farm workers. It's a community. They need us. And more importantly, we need them.
4: There are Knights that drove hundreds of miles to participate in today's event. They're seeing the manifestation of what we stand for.
6: It means a lot to me because I grew up as a campesina. I grew up as a migrant. We migrated all the way from beyond San Diego all the way up, so I know what it's like to be working out there.
7: It takes a special person to work out in the fields when it's 110 degrees. When it's raining, when it's cold. Not a lot of people do that.
8: Para mí es importante porque como soy un inmigrante, llegamos a un país donde hay más oportunidades, pero a la vez también hay necesidades. Pues no a todos nos va mejor, nos seguimos batallando, no tenemos lo suficiente para comer. Y este programa les da algo, una esperanza para seguir viviendo, una motivación.
0: If the Knights of Columbus were not involved in the Campesino program, we would not be able to serve 2,000 farm workers in one day. It would be a very, very big difference without the Knights of Columbus.
9: Jesus called us to do something where we're helping those who are truly in need and truly struggling. If you're considering becoming a Knight, it's a calling, it's a duty. It's amazing and beautiful.

0: Hi everyone, Kevin Nelson here, hoping you can join us on Monday for This Is The Day. Maria Ruiz Scarpalanda joins us to discuss American Martyr, the Stanley Rother story, a new documentary about the life and legacy of Blessed Stanley. We'll explore the remarkable witness of this missionary priest and why his story of faith, courage, and sacrifice continues to inspire the church today. It's going to be a great show. Please join us on This Is The Day right here on Catholic TV.
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2: And so once a year, the church, the people of God, not the institution, not the Pope, not the bishops, not all of them, no, the people of God, the church, you and me, through history, we've stopped and we've said without apology, we, the church, invite us to stop, but we invite us to enter into wilderness, to enter into wilderness, to enter into the place of absence. And the gospel frames this very well. In Mark's gospel, it says in chapter one, it says this, verse 9. I don't know if you notice, everyone. I've brought my Bible, and rather than just read it off, I set up my Bible with all the scriptures in advance so I can go to it quickly. But because we want everyone here to carry a Bible with them and bring their own personal Bible, and you all to watch your Bible, I'm finding it in my Bible at the same time, because everyone here's got Bibles. You should all have Bibles. Does everyone here have Bibles? Yeah, well, okay. All right, I'm coming to your house afterwards, Peter. Is that all right? Just letting you know, all right? Next week. All right. And John and Rosemary. Did you bring your Bible, Rosemary? You did? Oh, then you. All right. I'm sleeping outside now. All right, I'm just letting you know. Verse 9, it says this, Mark chapter 1, verse 9. In those days, Jesus came from Nazareth of Galilee and was baptized by John in the Jordan. And just as he was coming up out of the water, he saw the heavens torn apart and the Spirit descending like a dove on him. And a voice came from heaven, "You are my Son, the Beloved. With you I'm well pleased." This is the story of Jesus being baptized, of the Spirit coming upon him. Then in verse 12 it says, and the Spirit immediately drove him out into the wilderness. And he was in the wilderness for 40 days, tempted by Satan. And he was with the wild beasts, and the angels waited on him. So here's Jesus, his big baptism. You know, I don't know, when I got baptized, no one saw a dove float down. There were no big booming voices in heaven say, "Oh, look, it's Bruce, you were baptized." But Jesus, it was a big event. And what happens immediately afterwards? Look at it again. And the Spirit immediately drove him out into the wilderness. Consider what wilderness means in human terms. Wilderness is, it's the removal of noise. Wilderness is the absence of distraction. Wilderness is the place where what normally confronts you is no longer available. And so the church says to us once a year, everybody, to disrupt who you have become and to ensure that you are all that you are meant to be, let's go into the wilderness and remove the noise. Let's go into the wilderness and take away distraction. Let's go into the wilderness and that which normally comforts you, make no longer available to you so that your senses become alive. This is Lent. This is Lent. And see, when comfort is removed, clarity emerges. Clarity emerges. I've listened to, you know how sometimes they have those CEO of companies and chairman of companies go and sleep on the streets with once a year to raise awareness of it with the homeless, and they sleep in a sleeping bag or something like that. I find it fascinating talking to them after they've done it, because they all come from their comfortable houses and then they go, "Oh, that was confronting." I've talked to people who've gone and spent time with Mother Teresa's sisters in India. That's confronting. I was talking to a man the other day who said his son went to Timor East and walked with the underprivileged there. And he said, my 15-year-old came home, and that was 2 years ago, and has never been the same once they experienced what it is to have without. The church says to us, everyone, you are who you are, and you've become who you are because of the human fragile condition you are, and you drift away. And so let's just pause the process and let's ask the question, let's remove the noise, let's take away the distractions, let's take away the comfort, not for punishment, because the wilderness is not about punishment. It's about confrontation. It confronts what we rely on. The wilderness confronts what we fear. It confronts what we quietly built our lives around. And so Lent is this season where we're stopping and saying, what do you rely on? Is it me? Is your priorities right? Are you who you're meant to be? Because in the end of the day, what's God's motivation? It's this, that we would be with him in eternity. There's his goal. I used to think, you know, what I do is for my living is important, and my children are important, and that's what I was put on the planet for, is to have kids and to get married and have a good job and to be successful. And how wrong am I? Because none of that is first. He's first. All of that rest of it is not first. He's first. His goal is that I would be. So Lent confronts what we rely on. Is the way you're living your life right now, the things that are important to you right now, are the things that make you happy, the things that make you feel full and successful, are they what truly matters? Are they what truly matters? Lent confronts that. Lent comes along and it asks the question, what do you fear? What scares you? Where is your trust? Where is your trust? Lent comes along and it confronts what we've quietly built our lives around. I was reading this week about some people in ministry who have given their entire life to serving the church. And they've done so in obscurity. All of the meetings they held, the things they started, on the whole, no one ever came. No one ever came. They have little to show. And yet, in my line of work, you look at the big ministries, the big churches, the big things, and you go, oh, success. I went to a meeting a few years ago. And I was sitting for a citywide event, and I was asked by the church if I would go and represent the church at this citywide event. And there were all these different churches there, and I went, and there were about 20 of us. And we used to have a breakfast meeting every couple of weeks to plan things that were happening. And not very far from where I lived, actually, was a very little warehouse church. It wasn't Catholic. And the pastor of this very little church was at this meeting one morning, and he was an older guy, much older guy, and he said, can I just say something to all of you? And he said, I'm about to retire. And he said, but I have no one to tell. I've worked my whole life in the service of the few people that would come. I have nothing to show. I have nothing. But I wanted you to know I'm fully alive. I walked the good fight. I have run the race. And in his eyes, I am successful. But in all of your eyes, I'm a no one. Lent interrupts who we are. It interrupts where we are, and it is a sustained interruption, because it's sustained interruption that changes us. Why does Jesus go into the wilderness immediately? Why does he go into as soon as he's baptized after this big event? After hearing from God the Father in heaven, you're my beloved, because identity that has not been tested only ever remains theoretical. Identity that's not tested is just theory. It's passing the test of this is who I am. He goes in because conviction that is not being confronted by our failure and by our fragility can remain fragile our whole life. On the screen, Lent exists because we need testing. Not in the sense of being set up to fail, but in the sense of being brought face to face with what defines us. That's what Lent is about. Lent exists because we need testing, not in the sense of being set up to fail, but in the sense of being brought face to face with what defines us. We live in a world that doesn't lack stimulation. There's stimulation everywhere, isn't there? Yeah. For those around the world, I went to a State of Origin football match last night between the state that I live in, Western Australia, and another state called Victoria. And it was a State of Origin, as in where the player played, was born or played their first game, that's the team they played for, because there's a national competition, they all went back to their states. My state lost last night, but the reason for that is I spoke to the team before and I said, let's let these Victorians win because they have an identity issue and they're insecure in themselves. And, and everyone in their own way, people wore jumpers from their own state and stuff like that. And there was the sense of an emerging identity. Yeah. Identity. So, you know, and if you were there, I nearly got my grandson who was with me before to come up here when we were praying before, because I wanted to see if I could get him to show you how he cheers when his team scores a goal. The guy's only 10, but he's a fanatic. Seriously, he's a fanatic. He gets it from his mother, I think. You know, he's just a fanatic, and he just. And, you know, we're not limited for stimulation. I'm going to record it one day at the football and I'll play it for you. And I'm going to say to you, that's what church is meant to be like. Yeah. See, we live in a culture that doesn't lack distraction. There's so many distractions. You feeling a bit unhappy with yourself? Well, you can soothe that. It's easy. We live in a world that soothes us from discomfort all the time. And see, what we lack is a sustained interruption long enough to truly confront ourselves. Let me say that again. What we lack is sustained interruption long enough for us to see. You know how sometimes you can lie awake at night and you have a heart-to-heart talk with yourself and you can feel, oh, gee, that's who I am, but then you wake up in the morning and you've forgotten about it and you just move on. Well, the church comes along and says, hey, listen, let's do this for 6 weeks. Let's see if we can really interrupt you for 6 weeks. Lent is sustained interruption. It's 40 days where we voluntarily, as in we choose, we reduce something that distracts and fills us so that we can see something else. Lent is 40 days where we voluntarily reduce something that distracts and fills us so that we can see something else. See, we fast, look on the screen, we fast because food is evil. But we fast not because food is evil, but because appetite reveals dependence. I just want you to know, I've never thought that food was evil, right? We fast not because food is evil, but because appetite reveals dependence. And it reveals dependence across things, you know? There are people who eat one meal a day or less, and there are us people in my world where our fridges are always full. And we're not lost for options. We simplify in Lent, not because pleasure is wrong, but because excess hides the emptiness within us. We slow down, not because activity is sinful, but because speed keeps us from noticing. See, Lent is not about earning God's approval. It's about examining what must quietly become, what has quietly become our master. Lent is not about earning God's approval. It's about examining what has quietly become our mark.

0: master.
1: The man at the pool, where we started, had learned to organise his entire life around waiting for the water to stir. It was not that he loved the pool. He didn't love the pool. It's that he'd adjusted to it. And you and I do the same, don't we? We've learned to adjust to things. We do the same. We adjust to patterns of thinking that diminish us. We adjust to ways of relating that avoid vulnerability, or another way of saying that is truthfulness. We adjust. We adjust to habits that numb anxiety, but never address it. We adjust to spiritual routines that soothe our conscience to say, "There you are, good church person," but never change our direction. Nothing dramatic, just drift. Just drift. Just drift. And I want to ask you, as we start this Lenten period, have you drifted to a place where if today the Lord was to say, "It's time to come home," can you say, "I'm in the place he asked me to be"? Would you be able to ask the biggest question of all? Are you fully alive in him? Because that's the question. Because to be fully alive in him is to be in his will. Are you there? See, nothing dramatic, just drifted. Because drift feels normal after a while. Interruption feels unnecessary, doesn't it? Until the question recurs, do you want to be made well? If the answer is yes, then desire must move towards decision. If you want change, if you want it, you must move towards decision. So Lent is the space where desire becomes directional. It's not about just getting through the time. In years gone by, I used to give up things for Lent because I thought God used to like me suffering. Somehow it was good to suffer. What a weird thought. I just thought, give up something that you really like, it's a bit hard, God will like that. As if he's some callous, mean, nasty individual who likes to see us go through hard things. But Lent's where we say, "I will not let another year pass." This Lent should be where we say, "I will not let another year pass without examining what defines me. I will not go another day past this Lent without first of all taking stock of who I am for now." And the church in its utter wisdom realises we need it over and over and over again, and so it keeps coming back. Last year, I thought I pretty much knew everything there was to know about Lent and about where I was, and I was real happy. But gee, I've had a year of years. You know, I'm getting older. I'm not getting any less attractive, but I am getting older. Things hurt now that didn't used to hurt 12 months ago. Both my hips have begun to play up. Now I'm walking and it hurts me to walk distance. You know what that means? I'm getting older. It means when I used to dance in those dance teams, which I've never told any of you about, and there are no photos, that all those things that I did for that many years when I danced, I hurt my legs and my hips, and I'm paying the price of that now. The arthritis is coming. And the doctors tell me it was what I did, those crazy things I did. And you know how you play now and pay later, or you pay now and play later, but you always pay? I'm about to pay in my life. And I thought last year I knew and I was happy. And yet I'm a different person 12 months on. I'm a different person. And so the church says, it's time to do Lent. It's time to do Lent. It's time to do Lent again. So we do Lent every year, not because we forget the calendar, but because we forget ourselves. We forget what we want. We forget what matters. We forget what we were not created, that we were not created merely to cope, but we were created to be fully alive. And the church understanding this doesn't leave us to manage it alone. That's why it gives us 40 days. 40 days is long enough for surface enthusiasm to fade. Because right now I'm feeling pretty enthusiastic about Lent. Ask me in 3 weeks' time. It's long enough for excuses to weaken. It's long enough for deeper questions to surface. And it begins not with shame, but with nearness. Jesus, are you near to me? Holy Spirit, are you near to me? Father, are you near to me? That's where Lent begins. Jesus emerges from the wilderness and he says this in Mark 1:15, the time is fulfilled and the kingdom of God has come near. Repent and believe the good news. The kingdom has come near, Jesus says. And Lent says to us, change is possible. Lent says to us, freedom is possible. Lent says to us, wholeness is possible, but not without you turning. Not without you turning. It's about stopping the drift. It's about asking honestly whether the life we've grown used to is the life we want. It's about recognizing that settling happens quietly and stopping it must be intentional. Let me say that again. It's about recognizing that settling for who we are happens quietly. But Lent is about stopping it, and it's about asking intentionally, is this what we want? This is the time to ask, are you in the job that you're meant to be? This is time to ask, if you're retired, is your retirement being used the way you believe it's meant to be, or are you just passing one day at a time waiting for whatever will come to come? Is that what retirement and your retirement is? If you're young, is this the course that you took off on? Lent is a time when, in one way, we're meant to all have a midlife crisis, where we stop and say, is this who I am? This is the time to resign your job. This is the time to sell your home. This is the time to ask forgiveness. This is the time to go back and to have those conversations that you've avoided for so long. This is the time to look at yourself spiritually and physically, naked in the mirror, and say, this is who I truly am. This is Lent. This is why Jesus came. And so as we begin Lent, the invitation is not dramatic. It's very deliberate by the church. If you want to be made well, are you willing to interrupt what is familiar? The invitation is this: if you want to be made well, are you willing to interrupt what has become familiar? That is what Lent is about. And so in your decision-making for what you will give up, and even if Lent has begun when you hear this, if you have made decisions about what you give up, what you do, how you simplify, how you reduce the noise, if you've not done those, go back and ask again. Giving something up because you think Jesus will be happy because you're suffering makes no sense to me. Give up in order that you would become the person that God calls you to be. And the way to do that is to walk into wilderness, into the quiet. I have on a number of occasions driven across Australia. I think I've driven across 30 something times from one side of the country to the other. It takes 4 or 5 days. Admittedly, when I was younger, I once did it in 69 hours, but that was being silly. And you go through lots of places where there's nothing, and you get out, if you've ever been into what Australia calls the outback. And if you want to know where the outback is, it's just outback. You know, that's where the outback is. It's just where there's nothing. And if you get out there and all you can hear is the occasional bird and the wind in the trees or the silence, you stop in those moments and you say, is all the things back in the busy place I come from, is that really what it was like? And is that really what's important? Lent is a time to create silence. So make a decision to put yourself, for whatever that means to you, into a silent place. And let's go the journey. I actually prepared 2/3 more on this talk, but we'll stop there so that we've got something to do next week. And I pray that you would embrace silence where you are. Loving Father, we give you thanks and we give you praise for your goodness and for your love. And Father, as we enter into this time of silence, this time of interruption, it's not meant to be a time where we beat ourselves up or we feel bad about ourselves. It's about honesty. Honesty before you and honesty before ourselves. You are not a God who wants us to live, Lord, with disappointment. You are a God of healing. You are a God of wholeness because you invite us to be fully alive. So no matter what has been, it does not have any power over us. Oh, we don't forget, but it has no power over us. And so, Father, right now, to everyone who can hear the sound of my voice in all the places around the world that can, Father, I ask right now in the name of Jesus that we would enter into this season of listening, not out of condemnation, but out of love, out of freedom, and out of wholeness. Would you meet us? Would you meet us? Would you restore us? And would you heal us so that we can live lives that are fully alive? And Father, we make this prayer in Jesus' name through the power of your Holy Spirit. Amen. When I was younger, a Catholic priest used to say to me all the time that my relationship, our relationship with God, was not meant to be something that was stagnant. It was meant to grow. He spent heaps of time with me over and over, helping me grow in my relationship with God. That helped me in ways I couldn't have imagined. Well, I want to be able to send you a daily devotional video, just a very short video that you can receive into your inbox every day. And its goal is to help you grow in your relationship with God. There are people in countries all over the world who receive this every day. And it, many people tell me it has blessed them. It had blessed me what this priest did for me, and I'm passing it on to others. So why don't you go and register right now, and I pray that these daily devotionals that come every day will bless you.

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0: Often filled with joy, sacrifice, noise, and plenty of unexpected moments, Jennifer's book offers encouragement for women seeking to deepen their relationship with God amidst the challenges of family life.
1: And they're going to have some news as well. It's going to be a great show. Please stay with us. This is The Day Starts Right Now.

0: Welcome, everyone. Thanks so much for being with us on this Friday. As I mentioned, it is a great day here in the Northeast. I love low humidity, and it is a low humidity day today. Colette, how you doing?
1: Truly great. I was enjoying that nice light breeze this morning, sunshine, not too hot. So really excited for this weekend.
0: And it amazed me last time we were talking about this, you know, being a Florida girl, that you kind of don't like the heat and humidity.
1: That's right. Well, it's because I have Polish roots, and so I think my genes were created for the colder weather.
0: Yeah, well, you're here.
1: Yes.
0: You're here. Yeah. Although it's been kind of, it's been really hot and sticky around the country this year, too. So, fortunately.
1: Yes. Yeah.
0: I had some tidbits. I picked this up on the wire, too. You know, it's unfortunate, but it's pretty amazing. There was a Trappist father, Benedict Chow. He was the world's oldest Trappist monk. Just passed away, survivor of the communist persecution in China.
1: Wow.
0: He died July 31st at the Abbey of Our Lady of Joy on Lantau Island, Hong Kong.
1: Wow.
0: He was 108 years old.
1: Wow, that's amazing.
0: It's amazing. Following his death, now it's Sister Sebastiana Yamaguchi Taruko of Japan, who is 107. She is now the world's oldest living Trappist nun.
1: Wow. Is there a separate category for oldest monks and nuns versus regular people?
0: That is a very good question, Colette. I think there probably is, yeah. So I don't know any information on the other oldest people in the world. We'll follow up on that. Our research team is working on that right now. Did you see this? Just happened this week in the Chicago White Sox stadium when they had Pope Night. Did you see that?
1: And they had the miters for everybody to wear that were free. That was awesome. And I also read that they are having mass in the stadium now. And so both players and staff at the stadium are coming to a very simple mass before games.
0: That's great. Yeah, I always love that too. And you see that at football games as well, like at the end of the game, both teams will go to the end zone and just say, get in a huddle and say a prayer together, which is kind of cool. The funny thing that I saw a clip of that game, and there was a priest there. They mic'd him, and in the fifth inning, he did a sign of peace. He goes, so everybody in the whole stadium turned to the next
1: door. It's the new seventh inning stretch.
0: Yeah. So it was a sign of peace stretch, which I thought was pretty cool.
1: That's awesome.
0: Yeah, shout out to that. I love all those specialty nights at the game parks and things like that.
1: Mm-hmm. Too. Yeah.
0: Well, we've been doing these text messages and people have been writing in, and we want to read a few right now. One viewer wrote in, please pray for my friend Sharon, who has a brain tumor. So we will pray for Sharon and continue to pray for all the people that do. There's so many people that write in. There's so many things going on in people's lives. So it's nice to be able to share that. And we encourage you, I'll encourage you at the end too, to pray at home as well for all the people that we read too.
1: Mm-hmm, certainly. And on that note, we'll also read this next text message. Please pray for Gabe that he heals from his injuries from a car accident. Definitely keep Gabe in prayer.
0: Yeah, and finally, please pray for my daughter, Flora, who is in the U.S. Navy. So we will pray for her, and we pray for all our servicemen and women who are in harm's way around the world, that stationed all over the place.
1: Sacrificing, getting moved around a lot.
0: Yeah, and we have this story in the news, too, about that the aircraft Washington

0: being deployed for 8 months in the sea, and you know, that's trying, that's tough.
1: Yeah,
0: it was a Link, I'm sorry, and it's being replaced by the Washington. So we think about all those people that are out there keeping our country safe, so thank you. And as a reminder, you can text us your prayer intentions, comments, or questions at 844-697-5221. 844-697-5221, and we may read your message on the air. We invite you to pray for all the intentions that we receive.
1: Now, transitioning a little bit, many women desire a deeper relationship with God, but struggle to find time for prayer in the midst of the demands of family life every day.
0: And in her book, Sacred Chaos, Jennifer Stepanova offers practical encouragement for mothers seeking to encounter God amid the joys, challenges, and unpredictability of raising a family. Jennifer, thank you so much for being with us on This Is the Day.
2: Thanks for having me. Glad to be here.
0: Maybe start off, why do you think motherhood can make intimacy with God feel so difficult, even for women with strong faith?
2: Yeah, I think a big part of it is that we have small children, little humans, that need us for every single thing. And I think a lot of times it takes a much bigger mental toll than we were expecting. I know for myself, I had a really strong, good prayer life before having kids. I was a missionary with the Blaze Ministries, daily mass every day, you know, holy hours, you know, my coffee, my journal, my candle, my Bible. I can just sit down and pray. I had all these wonderful saints that I can draw from their wisdom, their advice on routines in prayer. And then being a mother, not sleeping, barely having a time to brush your teeth or take a shower, barely taking care of yourself. And suddenly all of these routines that you used to have, even just the human ones, kind of go out the window. And I think for a lot of mothers that had some sort of intimacy with the Lord pre-children, I think one of the big areas that we struggle with is the guilt, thinking that, oh, I no longer have this relationship that I used to have with the Lord, which means in our minds, or maybe it's Satan that's lying to us, which means that now I don't have a relationship with the Lord because it doesn't look how it used to look. And I think this is a call on the church to embrace married saints and really leaning on saints that were parents, because, you know, St. Teresa of Avila, John of the Cross, we love those saints. They give us these beautiful treatises on prayer. But Teresa of Avila didn't have a 2-year-old following her into the bathroom, you know? She wasn't picking up goldfish crumbs or stepping on Legos. And I think that this is a call and invitation to mothers to realize that the Lord knew exactly what he was doing when he made motherhood. He knew exactly how hard it would be. And he did not intend this time in our lives to be devoid of his presence. So it really is just an encouragement for mothers to realize that you are where you are supposed to be and you can find the Lord in the midst of the chaos.
1: Yeah, and you said it's not a time to feel devoid of God's presence. There's a lot of, as you said, practical things, the broken goldfish, the Lego stepping, dropping kids off at practice or different things. How can mothers in the midst of all these like very practical demands lift their eyes up and see God and seek that intimacy with him?
2: Let me tell you, the mental shift that it takes is probably the hardest part, to be able to remind ourselves or convince ourselves that this still counts. This still counts when you are rocking the baby in the middle of the night and you are, you know, begging him or her to go to sleep. That can still be a moment of prayer. Folding the laundry, Lord, I pray as I fold these small little pajamas or these tiny pants or this tiny dress, Lord, bless this little girl that is going to wear this dress. Make her holy. I pray for her vocation. I pray for her salvation. I pray for her holiness. Lord, as I wash this cup, I pray that whoever drinks out of this cup next will experience you in a new way as they drink this cup, right? So all of these things that we do throughout the day are really opportunities for us to lift our minds, lift our hearts. But it does take that mental shift. It does take that just a reminder of, okay, I can turn this into prayer. And really, I can have deep, intimate prayer, meaningful prayer for my family, for myself.

0: for my own vocation, my own salvation. But it does take that reminder, you know, and honestly, 5 minutes is better than no minutes, right? Even just, so in my book and at the beginning of each day, I have, if you only have 2 minutes to pray today, here it is, pray this. It's better than nothing. And the hope is that I'll set you up to have a consistent prayer life, even if it's gonna be just a couple minutes here, just a couple minutes there. The hope is that we will be able to find that time to sit and have that intimacy with the Lord.
1: What do you hope women understand about their calling during these busy years of raising children?
0: You know, something I've noticed is I think that Catholic motherhood and motherhood in the world have very different expectations. I think mothers in the world expect to be able to kind of do it all. And, you know, more or less look down upon the aspects of our lives that are domestic. That is just what I've kind of seen in the world. What I've noticed, however, in the Catholic world is that Catholic mothers assume that they can have it all in that my house is always going to be completely clean. Oh, and I hear my two-year-old right now. My house is going to be completely clean. My dinners are all going to be completely made and organic. There's Peter. I'm gonna go ahead and let him in. Come on in, buddy. Hi, come on in. I'm gonna, you know, have all of this mental space to pray. And I think that we forget that motherhood requires sacrifice no matter what. It might be sacrifice of your job. It might be, you know, do I want creative kids? Well, then that means my house might be a little bit of a wreck. Do I want to have my mental health? That means I might not have, you know, my dishes might not be done every night. It might mean that the beds aren't made. You know, so everything comes with a trade-off. And I think in the world and in Catholic culture, those trade-offs are different. And I think that Catholic mothers need to recognize that there's still a sacrifice and a trade-off that you maybe weren't expecting.
2: Yeah, Jennifer, thank you so much for joining us and sharing. If mothers watching or grandparents watching who want to gift this book to their daughters or daughter-in-laws, where can they find it?
0: Yes, you can get it on Ave Maria Press, and you can also get it on Amazon.
2: Awesome. Wonderful. Thank you so much, Jennifer, for being here with us and for the work you're doing to help mothers. And now let's take a look at what's happening in the news with Kevin.
1: Hi, everyone. I'm Kevin Nelson. Here's a look at what's going on this week in the news. We begin with news from around the country. In Illinois, the Thomas More Society, a Catholic-run public interest law firm, has filed a federal lawsuit on behalf of Springfield Bishop Thomas Paprocki, Lutheran Care Center in Altamont, and four Illinois physicians. The suit aims to block a new physician-assisted suicide law before it takes effect September 12th. The suit argues the End of Life Options for Terminally Ill Patients Act violates religious and free speech protections under the First and 14th Amendments. The law allows patients with a terminal illness and a prognosis of 6 months or less to request medication to end their lives. Two doctors must confirm the diagnosis, while a mental health professional may determine whether the patient is capable of making the decision. The law also says healthcare entities cannot prevent professionals from providing assisted suicide outside their employment. The Thomas More Society said the law further threatens the integrity of religious healthcare institutions' identity and mission. In news from around the world, following a magnitude 7.4 earthquake that devastated the country of Colombia on August 10th, international assistance alongside church operations are delivering emergency medical supplies, food, and rescue personnel into the disaster zone. At least 265 people have died, with thousands injured and many more missing under the collapsed buildings. Pope Leo XIV has already sent a message of closeness to the nation, and now he is sending a donation to help in the recovery efforts.
3: Pope Leo XIV has sent 100,000 euros in aid to the areas affected by the earthquake in Colombia. This is an initial contribution, similar to the aid the Vatican provided after the earthquake in Venezuela in June. The funds, which were sent through the

0: by Castry for the Service of Charity will be allocated to emergency relief efforts in the hardest hit diocese. They will be administered by the Pastoral Caritas Office of the Bishops' Conference, which expressed its gratitude for the Pontiff's assistance. The Colombian Bishops' Conference expressed its deep gratitude for this new gesture of closeness from Pope Leo XIV and for the solidarity of the Universal Church with the Colombian people. In communion with the Holy Father, reaffirms its commitment to support affected families and communities, strengthen networks of solidarity, and, through the Church's pastoral and charitable work, help those most in need. The mission is to provide emergency assistance to those hit hardest by the August 10th earthquake, which measured 7.4 in magnitude. Its epicenter was in San Jose del Palmar, but was also felt in neighboring countries, including Ecuador and Panama.
1: More news from around the country. The Diocese of Youngstown, Ohio, announced recently that the official documentation on Rhoda Wise, an Ohio laywoman, wife, adoptive mother, Catholic convert, and mystic, has been submitted to the Vatican's Dicastery for the Causes of Saints. The Dicastery's Theological and Historical Commissions will investigate her heroic virtues and could recommend that the Pope declare her venerable. Wise was declared a servant of God in 2017 when the late Bishop George Murray of Youngstown opened her sainthood cause. Wise was born into a Protestant family in 1888 and endured significant hardships, including infertility, the death of one of her adopted daughters, and a husband struggling with alcoholism and unemployment. She later experienced visions of Jesus and Saint Therese of Lisieux and was associated with the stigmata and hundreds of reported healings. Among those who attributed a healing to Wise was Mother Angelica, founder of EWTN. She said Wise prayed with her during a novena to St. Therese, after which a painful stomach condition was healed. Wise died in 1948, and her former home in Canton, Ohio, continues to be a place of pilgrimage. More news from around the world. Preparations are ongoing as France prepares to receive Pope Leo XIV for an apostolic visit in late September. The Pope is expected to visit a number of significant places while in the country. The theme for the Pope's visit to France focuses on life and is taken from the Gospel of John.
0: Pope Leo XIV has chosen the motto for his apostolic visit to France, "So that the world may have life." It comes from the Gospel of St. John and the Bread of Life discourse. The emphasis on life does more than point to the Eucharist. It may also carry a second meaning. It comes after France's National Assembly approved a bill on June 30th to legalize euthanasia, administered by a doctor, and self-administered assisted suicide. According to diplomatic sources cited by OSV News, the Pope might also visit the largest and most renowned palliative care institution in France and Europe, the Jean Garnier Medical Center in Paris. The logo also complements the central concept of celebrating life. It features a dove carrying an olive branch, which symbolizes a return to life, just like the bird that returned to Noah's Ark. The visual design blends the Gothic-style rose windows often found in France's medieval cathedrals with a more modern Art Deco aesthetic. The design uses the colors of the French flag, along with orange for light and green for hope. Pope Leo XIV will arrive in Paris on September 25th and will attend a prayer vigil at the Stade de France. The next day, he will celebrate Mass at Place de la Concorde. He will also visit the Shrine of Our Lady of Lourdes before traveling to Metz on September 28th to celebrate Mass at the Saint-Étienne Cathedral. The visit to Metz also carries a certain symbolic significance. The city, located in the heart of Europe, was historically a point of contention between France and Germany. Today, it stands as a symbol of reconciliation and European identity.
1: And finally in the news, with the 2000th anniversary of the baptism of Jesus Christ coming up in 2030, major preparations are underway in the country of Jordan to welcome pilgrims. At Bethany Beyond the Jordan, the site of the baptism and a UNESCO World Heritage Site, a $120 million development project is underway. The initiative features a new baptism museum, a dedicated pilgrim and visitor village, and walking trails. The sacred site marks the beginning of Christ's public ministry and holds a unique place in modern church history as the only location visited by four popes. That's St. Paul VI, St. John Paul II, Pope Benedict XVI, and Pope Francis. Millions of Christian pilgrims are expected to journey to Jordan by 2030. Cardinal Pier Battista Pisabella, the Latin Patriarch of Jerusalem, who is helping with preparations, said that through the commemoration of Christ's baptism, we can make 2030 not just a memory of the past, but a prophetic sign of unity, peace, and living faith for the whole world.

0: Well, that is all the information we have for you at this time. I'm Kevin Elson. Don't forget, you can keep up to date on Catholic news throughout the week with Catholic News Break right here on the Catholic TV network.
1: It's really exciting to see that the baptism of Christ is coming upon its 2000th anniversary, and the church is still called since then to make the gospel accessible to everyone. That's the goal of growing a deaf apostolate, helping members of the deaf community fully participate in life of the church through sign language and dedicated pastoral care. Let's learn a little bit more with this video.
2: The Catholic liturgy engages all of our senses, but what if one of the most important is missing? Hearing. No one understands that better than Fathers Christopher Klusman and Eric Pinter, because both of them are deaf, but neither views deafness as an obstacle to their priesthood. They describe it instead as part of the vocation God has called them to.
3: Sometimes people come up to me and they ask if they can pray for me so that I can become hearing. I say, no, pray that I can be a good priest. That's it.
4: That I had this great desire for spiritual fatherhood throughout my life, and I didn't know what that was. I didn't think it could ever be fulfilled.
2: Fathers Eric and Christopher minister to a community that is often without a shepherd. 9 out of 10 deaf people don't associate themselves with any specific religion. The reason is often due to a lack of access. In most dioceses, there are no interpreters for the deaf at Mass and no opportunity to attend a liturgy in sign language.
4: The hearing community of my diocese has been so surprised, and I mean, just to see them visible, they're applauding and, you know, all together. And we have several deafblind also. And just to see that inclusivity and access and just the joy and the visual of sign language. And
2: both priests say American Sign Language is central to their ministry. Confessions are done face to face, and the liturgy itself unfolds through movement and expression following deaf culture. Hearing and deaf people alike experience how the Mass comes to life through sign, creating an opportunity to view the mysteries of faith from a new perspective.
3: After the Mass, a hearing woman came up to me and she said, I now understand that Mass in American Sign Language itself is incarnational because the Word becomes flesh. The Word becomes flesh in the hands, facial expressions, body language, movements, and gestures of the priest. The Word becomes visible.
2: Thanks to the work of canon lawyers, the celebration of the Mass in sign language has been confirmed as fully valid in every sense. These priests are doing everything they can to increase access to religious celebrations, but they still cannot reach everyone. Fathers Eric and Christopher are two of only 15 deaf priests throughout the world.
0: It's just the regular thing. Yeah, amazing to see. And we are back here in the living room. And we were just talking about our guest, Jennifer, and how we have a little bit of that chaos going on at our house, too. So it's really interesting and some great tips. So I'll have to check out that book, too. Mm. Yeah. Well, it's that time of the show, Colette. And I know you're really excited, as you were last week. It wasn't
1: two
0: last
1: days
0: week.
1: Ago.
0: It was two
1: yes.
0: days ago.
1: It's long when you have the grandkids living in your house.
0: That's how chaotic it is. I don't even know what day it is. Well, perhaps during the summertime, a creamsicle might do. Mm. It's National Creamsicle Day.
1: Wow.
0: Have you ever had a creamsicle?
1: I have had a creamsicle.
0: Yeah.
1: I like those.
0: Yeah.
1: Yes.
0: It celebrates the creamy citrus dessert on a stick.
1: That's awesome.
0: You know, I guess they make different kinds. It was always, when I was growing up, it was always orange.
1: Right.
0: You know, but I guess there's different kinds of
1: flavors now.
0: Yeah,
1: but I think orange
0: flavors.
1: Is the classic.
0: Yeah,
1: it's,
0: yeah, yeah.
1: It's an important one.
0: Yeah. I don't mind them. It's not like something I would, you know,
1: yes.
0: purposely go on. Yeah.
1: I think once per summer, it's a nice
0: yeah, day. Yeah, yeah, yeah. Yes. Yeah. This is interesting. National Navajo Code Talkers Day, and this honors the contributions of the Native Americans who brought their unique abilities to the World War II effort. Also highlights the impact on U.S. code and the Native American language that made it possible. So they used this code during World War I as well, and then used it during World War II. So, and they gave the 29 original Navajo Code Talkers a Congressional Gold Medal back in 1968. So that's great. Let's take a look at some interesting birthdays here. Have you ever seen the movie Tombstone?
1: No,
0: it's about
1: I haven't.

0: Wyatt Earp, and as anyways, the original Doc Holliday's birthday is today. He was born in 1851. He was a gambler and dentist.
1: Well, an actor. Or
0: no, the real Doc Holliday. Oh, he was played by Val Kilmer in the movie. Yeah. Who actually did a great job. That was probably one of his best roles, I think. It's John Ringling North. Can you guess who he might be? Ringling.
1: He's part of the Ringling Brothers family circus?
0: Yeah, exactly. Yes. His uncles founded the Ringling Brothers Circus, but he made the circus the glamorous show it turned out to be.
1: Really? Yeah. You know, they're from Sarasota, Florida, not too far from where I grew up.
0: Wow. So
1: there's a Ringling Brothers Museum there.
0: Well, yes. Wow, tidbit that I didn't know.
1: Yes.
0: Wow, good job. I didn't know about this lady, too. Ethel Lois Payne, she's known as the first lady of the black press. Payne reported on the civil rights movement in the Chicago Defender. Her journalism and activism eventually gained her entry as the first African-American woman in the White House press corps.
1: Wow.
0: So very, impressive. That's great. Thomas Meehan, a playwright, wrote the books for popular musicals. Three of them, Annie, Hairspray, and The Producers, earned him Tony Awards.
1: I've heard of all three of those.
0: Yeah.
1: That's great.
0: It's Steve Martin's birthday. You know him?
1: Yes. Yeah,
0: Gary Larson, he's their cartoonist for the Far Side cartoons.
1: Those were just explained to me by a Dominican nun the other day. And then she showed me some.
0: and the guy who created his birthday's today. Can you believe that?
1: I'll have to write to her and tell her.
0: James Horner, a composer, and earned an Academy Award for Best Music for Titanic. But also had American Teal, Glory, it was a great movie as well. Magic Johnson's birthday, Halle Berry, Tim Tebow.
1: Yeah. Go Gators.
0: Yeah,
1: let's
0: there
1: go.
0: You go. Knew you'd like that one. David Crosby, Crosby, Stills, and Nash.
1: Yes.
0: And Susan Olsen, who was Cindy in the Brady Bunch.
1: Big day if you want to go into American entertainment or arts and literature to be born today.
0: Yeah, yeah, it's a good day. It's a great day to be alive.
1: Yes.
0: Even if it isn't your birthday. Yeah. But we thank you so much for being with us. Colette, as always, and I think you're going to come back Monday, too.
1: I'm planning to come back Monday.
0: It's a bonus week.
1: Yes.
0: And a day.
1: Yes.
0: So we'll see you on Monday. We hope you have a wonderful weekend. We thank Jennifer for stopping by to check out her book, Sacred Chaos. But have a great weekend. Until then, Monday, have a great weekend, and God bless you.

0: Hi, everyone. Kevin Nelson here, hoping you can join us on Monday for This Is The Day. Maria Ruiz Scarpalanda joins us to discuss American Martyr, the Stanley Rother story, a new documentary about the life and legacy of Blessed Stanley. We'll explore the remarkable witness of this missionary priest and why his story of faith, courage, and sacrifice continues to inspire the church today. It's going to be a great show. Please join us on This Is The Day right here on Catholic TV.
1: The serenity to accept the things I cannot change, courage to change the things I can, and the wisdom to know the difference. Living one day at a time, enjoying one moment at a time, accepting hardship as the pathway to peace, taking as Jesus did, this sinful world as it is, not as I would have it. Trusting that He will make all things right if I surrender to His will. That I may be reasonably happy in this life and supremely happy with Him forever in the next. Amen.

0: The angel of the Lord declared to Mary,
1: and she conceived of the Holy Spirit.
0: Hail Mary, full of grace, the Lord is with thee. Blessed art thou among women,

0: and blessed is the fruit of thy womb, Jesus.
1: Holy Mary, Mother of God, pray for us sinners, now and at the hour of our death. Amen.
0: Behold, the handmaid of the Lord.
1: Be it done unto me according to thy word.
0: Hail Mary, full of grace, the Lord is with thee. Blessed art thou among women, and blessed is the fruit of thy womb, Jesus.
1: Holy Mary, Mother of God, pray for us sinners, now and at the hour of our death. Amen.
0: And the Word was made flesh.
1: And dwelt among us.
0: Hail Mary, full of grace, the Lord is with thee. Blessed art thou among women, and blessed is the fruit of thy womb, Jesus.
1: Holy Mary, Mother of God, pray for us sinners, now and at the hour of our death. Amen.
0: Pray for us, O Holy Mother of God,
1: that we may be made worthy of the promises of Christ.
0: Let us pray. Pour forth, we beseech thee, O Lord, thy grace into our hearts, that we, to whom the incarnation of Christ, thy Son, was made known by the message of an angel, may by his passion and cross be brought to the glory of his resurrection, through Christ our Lord.
1: Amen.
2: Hello, everyone. Welcome back to Anchored. Anchored is a TV show that helps you remain rooted in the faith while letting you know that you are not alone in this walk to heaven. We are so excited to have you joining us, whether you're in person or watching online. This episode is being sponsored by Hope Beauty, a company that has its focus on beauty and women of the Bible. It's inspired by women of the Bible to remind women that their beauty is found in God. We're gonna be right back in just a moment with the founder of Hope Beauty. Stay with us, you're really going to enjoy this.

0: Welcome back, everyone. Thanks for sticking with us, and thank you for tuning into today's episode. Again, I am so honored that you all are here. Today, I'm joined with Hope Harvard. Hope Harvard and I met at a women's conference. She has a makeup line called Hope Beauty, and I'm so excited for you to get to meet her today. Hope, thank you for being here.
1: Thank you for having me. This is my first time in Boston, so I'm excited to be here.
0: Yes, no, same here. And it's just an honor to have you here in person, on set, and to also talk about some topics that are very near and dear to your heart, including makeup. So before we jump into that, can you just introduce yourself to those here in the audience and watching at home?
1: Yeah, of course. So my name is Hope Harvard. I'm 24 years old and I'm a South Carolina girl. If you can't tell from my accent, I love the South. I'm one of four kids and I was raised in the church. I love Jesus with all of my heart. He is the reason that I do everything that I do. The first thing that I think about when I wake up in the morning and the last thing I think about before I go to sleep every night, that was something that was instilled in me from a very young age, is the importance of my faith. So I didn't get my career start in makeup, actually. I've loved makeup my entire life because I'm the girliest girl you will ever meet. But I actually started in politics, which is why I went to that conference, actually. Mm-hmm. It was a political conference. And I worked in the White House for President Trump for 2 years. And with the change of administration, I came home. I was totally lost as to what to do with my life. I felt like I was serving God when I was working for President Trump in the White House, that I was giving back to my country and truly a servant of the Lord in a really big way.
0: Yeah.
1: And so I remember coming home and not having a job that I was fully satisfied in. And I cried really hard one night and said, Lord, this cannot be it. Mm-hmm. This can't be all that you have. I wasn't done serving you. I'm still not done. Tell me what to do next. Tell me how to serve you. I went to bed that night with a wet pillow. Like literally, I had cried so hard my pillow was wet. And I woke up the next morning with the idea to start a makeup line inspired by women of the Bible. And I was living at home with my mom at the time, and so we went on a power walk like we like to do in the mornings. And at the end of the power walk, in 45 minutes, I had come up with some type of makeup product that would tell the story of each woman of the Bible. And just this impression from God just fell on my heart to remind God's daughters that they are beautiful, that He treasures them, mm-hmm. and that they can celebrate their beauty and embrace their femininity mm-hmm. with a little bit of makeup, just like they would put on, you know, a fun dress or paint their nails mm-hmm. or, you know, even just paint a fun picture. It's just a different way to express ourselves, but also our love and admiration for the beauty of Christ and the gospel.
0: Amazing. And Hope, you know, for the woman who may be in this audience or watching at home, most makeup lines, and you've mentioned this before on your Instagram account, mm-hmm. most makeup lines don't do what Hope Beauty does, which inspires women, which draws something deeper to the faith, which draws on greater beauty, both visually and also in a gospel sort of way. Mm-hmm. How come, why do you think most women have become so desensitized to what they're picking up off the shelves, like far beyond just the ingredients, but also mm-hmm. the titles of some of these makeups, the mascaras, the bronzers, whatever it may be? What do you think has desensitized us?
1: Well, I think the first thing that you notice when you walk into the makeup store these days is that the beauty industry has truly become ugly. Whether it is looking at filtered models on Instagram that you will never live up to. Your skin in real life is not airbrushed. I have pimples on my face right now because I'm a real girl. Yeah. You're never gonna look like that filtered picture of Kim Kardashian in real life because that's not even what she looks like in real life. Mm-hmm. So that's deceptive. Right. And then you go into the beauty store and they start selling you on everything that you lack. You need, you have, you know, blemishes on your skin, so you need to cover that up with foundation. Mm-hmm. You need to lengthen your lashes with mascara. They start selling you on the things that you lack mm-hmm. as if beauty is something that you strive for instead of something that you have just been given from God, and that is the truth. So that's the place and the mission that Hope Beauty operates from, is that you're already beautiful. Makeup yes. doesn't make you beautiful because God already did that. It simply doesn't have the power to. And we're not here pretending that, you know, God didn't make you beautiful and that He doesn't already appreciate that.
0: Yes. Yes.
1: And then you start looking into the darkness of the beauty industry, which you just hinted to, the names of the products, things like literally deception and liar, sin, cheater. You're none of those things. I mean, those are just the PG names. Those aren't even like the PG-13 or the R-rated names that some of these makeup products are named after and what they're inspired by. And I think that when you put on those products, you're putting on a mask of someone that you're not. You're not deceptive, you're not a cheater, you're not a liar, and you live to not be sinful. You want to live a righteous life. And so when you're putting those products on your face, that's an outward representation of what's in your heart. You wouldn't wear a shirt that said that on it, so why would you wear a lip gloss that's named after that? So I think it's time for us to pay attention to the little things and also look at the big things of a company, like what companies donate to Planned Parenthood and who's funding abortions. Stop supporting those companies that are literally funding murder with your beauty products. You know, I couldn't think of anything more ugly than funding the murder of an innocent baby with a lipstick. That just is unfathomable to me. And that's why one of my products, the Marvelous Mascara that just launched last week, actually, it donates and gives back to the pro-life movement. $5 from each mascara sold is given to Live Action, one of the biggest pro-life organizations out there. I'm so proud to partner with them. Also to just remind women that they are fearfully and wonderfully and marvelously made with the name Marvelous Mascara.
0: Yes, wonderful. And Hope, what drew you to choose the majority of your makeup being named after women of the Bible?
1: The women of the Bible are our influencers that God gave us. You know, we have our TikTok influencers and our Instagram influencers that will tell us what to buy and, you know, what products to try next. But God gave us these women as role models and as women to look up to in faith and in beauty. You know, we see that Esther, before she went before the king, went through 18 months of beauty treatments. Ruth, before she went to go meet Boaz on the threshing floor, Naomi told her, wash, put on your best dress, and put on perfume before you go out there. They knew that there was power in getting ready as a woman.
0: That's true.
1: The time you spend in the bathroom doesn't have to be in vain. It can be in service to the Lord as you prepare yourself for the day. And instead of thinking about what you need to do and all that you need to get done, now you're thinking about being loyal like Ruth as you apply her product, or patient and faithful like Sarah, or humble and obedient like Mary, because you are all of those things. And as you get ready, then you're thinking about these women. And you know, who knows? We love to go to lunch. I know girls in the audience, like, that's one of my favorite things to do, or dinner, or just out with your friends. And we're always asking each other, where'd you

0: buy that dress? Or where'd you get that lip gloss? Yeah. And I didn't just imagine one day these girls are out at lunch and one of them is applying her lip gloss. Maybe it's the Rahab lip gloss. And she hears about this woman who was a prostitute, who lived a life full of sin in a city where literally no one else followed God. Mm. Rahab was the only one. But in one act of faith, in one moment, she chose to believe in God. And she changed the entire trajectory of her life. She saved her family's life. And then God honored that one act of faith that just trailblazed for the rest of her life and for her family and gave her a place in the lineage of Jesus. And I can see that girl just getting this lip gloss and seeing it and thinking about this woman whose story she's never heard before, mm-hmm. and she's never been shared the gospel in this way, and it plants the seed for the Holy Spirit to come in and water it and let it grow.
1: Yes.
0: Until she believes in Christ, because that is the ultimate goal of Hope Beauty, to share the beauty of the gospel.
1: Amen. Well, Hope, I am so excited to get to see some of this makeup.
0: Yeah.
1: So we're going to actually go right to a commercial break. And when we come back, you're going to see Hope's cosmetic line, and we're going to have a model join us. So stay with us. We're going to go to a commercial break, and we'll see you in just a couple minutes.

0: Hi, everyone. I'm Kevin Nelson here in Alexandria, Virginia. And behind me is the Basilica of St. Mary. And in 2018, this Church of St. Mary officially was designated as a minor basilica by the Vatican. The parish history dates back to the early 1700s, where it's believed that President George Washington made a donation to help fund the first church here. This Basilica of St. Mary is just one of the many Catholic destinations we take you to every week to show you the history, beauty, and treasures of the Catholic faith. So please join us every week for Catholic Destinations right here on the Catholic TV network.
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2: Who are you influenced by? Before makeup was created, women were radiating beauty through confidence, purity, and hope. Our mission is to revive a revolution of femininity by retelling the stories of the pioneers of beauty, the women of Scripture. We've cleverly matched their stories with makeup to enhance your beauty routine, because nothing shines brighter than a godly glow. What if, instead of being influenced by the world, we were transformed by the Word? Then we will truly radiate pure confidence. Hope Beauty, coming soon.

0: Welcome back. Thanks for sticking with us and everyone here again. Thank you for being here and taking time, and everyone watching, thank you for tuning in. We're at a very fun segment. Again, we're talking about Hope Beauty with Hope herself. I am going to reveal a little bit about my experience with makeup. I'm not very good at it, as you can tell. Hope was back there in the changing room helping me with the bronzer, where I'm wearing her lipstick, her bronzer, and I'm very excited to see how you apply makeup so I can learn a little bit of something for myself for this show and for other shows we do here at Catholic TV. But we are joined with my good cousin, Lily Murad, and I am so grateful that Lily said yes to be a model so we can see the makeup that Hope has from her cosmetic line on this beautiful face. So Hope, please take it away. I'd love to hear a little bit about the makeup that you have with us.
1: Thank you. So I wanna start by saying that most women know their own face. They know what looks good on them. They know what makes them feel good, whether that is wearing pink lipstick or bright red lipstick. You know, mm-hmm. you know your own personality and your face and what looks good. So don't be afraid to just go for it with your makeup. You don't have to be afraid or, you know, I know we feel very overwhelmed when we go into the makeup store and it's wall-to-wall makeup yes. and it's like everything you could ever want for your face. Mm-hmm. But you don't have to be afraid of it. Just go in. If only using a couple of products is what makes you feel best, do that. If going full glam is what makes you feel good too, go for that too, because this is about making you feel good. And honestly, for me, getting ready in the morning is about spending time with God and preparing myself before I start my day. So I want to highlight a couple of our products. We've already done her face for the most part. We're just going to add a couple little things here and there to

0: her face and really just show you how we use makeup to accentuate and highlight, never to cover up. So we're gonna start with the Ester Radiant Sticks.
1: Beautiful.
0: These are called Radiant Sticks because our faces are radiant and never covered with shame when we are looking to Christ for our confidence. And so to apply this one, this is like a bronzing stick. You could use it on your eyes, you could use it on your cheeks. For more fair skin tones, it's gonna work as a bronzer, but for lighter skin tones, it's gonna work as a highlighter. My favorite way to apply this is to use a synthetic brush, rub the brush across the top of the product, get it on there nice and good, and then I just dab it on to my cheeks to give it a beautiful glow. Now, underneath this Ester Radiant Stick, we've already contoured for her cheeks and her forehead and her nose with the Ruth Radiant Stick, which is a matte contour stick you could use on your cheeks, again, on your eyes or your lips. They're a really universal product. So I just dab it on. And for this one, when I'm using it as a bronzer, I really only use it on my cheeks. I try to always avoid using products that are super shimmery on your forehead because you never want to look oily or shiny, but your cheeks can have a beautiful glow to them.
1: Yeah, it looks beautiful, Hope.
0: Yeah, thank you. Next, we're going in with Eve. And when I chose bright pink for Eve, I was just reminded of the hibiscus flowers. And as I just pictured Eve in the Garden of Eden, you know, where woman was first created, I just kept seeing this bright, hot pink color. And so I wanted to create this product to remind women why women were created in the first place, why Adam needed Eve, and why God sought to mate us. So I just wanted it to be something bright and happy to remind you of your purpose. I call it purposeful pink just for Eve.
1: Beautiful.
0: And then lastly, I think this is one of my favorite stories in the Bible. It's the Hannah Radiant Stick, and it's a highlighter. You could use it on your cheeks again or your eyes, but the Bible literally says that after Hannah prayed, her face was radiant. She went into the temple, she was downcast, she was crying, she poured her heart out to God, and you can also apply a little bit of highlighter to the bow of your lip as a fun little side tidbit there. And to the inner corners of your eyes, you can just use your finger. But as she prayed, God poured into her heart, close your eyes for me, honey. And when she left the temple, her face was radiant. It literally says that in the Bible. So this one really is the Hannah Radiant Stick. Mm-hmm. For Lily's eyes, we've already done her up completely with the Deborah Eyeshadow Collection. There are three shades named after Deborah's three roles as a leader of Israel. She's known as a prophet, a judge, and a mother of Israel. And so this shade right here is a golden shimmery shade, and it is called Prophet. And so we're just gonna pop it into the center of her lid here, right here. Really amp up that golden color, warm up the lid a little bit. It's gonna reflect the light and make your eyes look more open and bigger to give a more doll-eyed effect. And then for every eye color, this eyeshadow is going to make your eyes pop and look more vibrant too. It's gonna bring out the natural color of your eyes. Mm.
1: Lily, please tell me you have somewhere to be after this.
2: Oh, this beautiful,
0: beautiful
2: makeup.
0: Beautiful. And lastly, we can finish up with some lips. I love this Sarah lip liner. I think it is the most universal product at Hope Beauty. It's gel and waterproof, so the texture is really soft, and it just glides so smoothly onto the lips. And when I was choosing a color for Sarah, I just kept thinking of her faith and her patience and also her willingness to follow God's path for her. Even if she didn't do it perfectly at all times, because really who gets it right all of the time? I think that she is a perfect example of continually trusting in God to fulfill all of his promises in your life.
1: Beautiful.
0: And as I chose her lipstick color, I just kept thinking of how she put that faith into action. Because, you know, it's easy to just talk about faith. Mm-hmm. You know, it's easy to just say, well, you just gotta keep believing, just keep believing. But Sarah really did have to believe in the promise that God gave to Abraham. And part of that promise was to march across the deserts of Israel. And so I chose this color because it really reminded me of the sand that she would have had to walk across as she was literally putting feet to her faith and marching across to

0: receive the promise that God gave her. Yes. So we're gonna pop this into the center of her lips. And if you're at home, obviously you would just apply this with, you know, straight to your lips. But because we're in the studio, I apply it with a brush. You could do whatever makes you comfortable. This is a super hydrating matte lipstick, so it's not going to dry your lips out. But then, if you remember, we were talking about the Rahab lip gloss before.
1: Yes,
0: the,
1: yep.
0: You know, the woman of the Bible who a girl might share her story with and believe in God through. And so this is not a bright red, it's a more of a deep coppery red. The red color is inspired by the red cloth that Rahab dropped over the side of the wall of Jericho as a symbol to the Israelite army to come back and attack the city of Jericho. Mm-hmm. You know, this was happening all right before the walls of Jericho came tumbling down. We all know that story. And so it started with a red scarf from Rahab. And I love that the color of red would have previously been a symbol of her sin because she was a wayward woman, but God used it and turned that color around to be a symbol of her salvation. And so when I was choosing these colors for Hope Beauty, I wanted it to be natural and something that you honestly would wear every day. Nothing too out there and crazy, just natural enhancements and accentuations of the beauty that God already gave you.
1: Amazing.
0: And then we touched up her eyes with a little bit of the Marvelous Mascara because you're fearfully and wonderfully made. And so we can pop a little bit extra of that on, just amp them up just a little bit. A pro tip, when you're at home, you never want to pump your mascara to get the product on there. You always want to dip it. You can wiggle it around a little bit, but then when you pull it out, you want to wipe off any excess that's on the brush to avoid any mishaps, you know.
1: So it's not too chunky.
0: Yeah,
1: too.
0: So when your hand spazzes out when you're in the mirror, so you don't accidentally, you know, swipe it all the way across your face, the mess ups are limited.
1: Yes.
0: So if you'll just look at me, I always start at the base and wiggle upwards towards the ends. And this brush applicator actually has a winged tip, so it gets really skinny on the inside here, and it's perfect for getting the outer corners and then the inner corners as well. And then I just start at the base and wiggle all the way through the tip on both sides. You can base your face this way.
1: Great. And Hope, even through the makeup line, hopefully it's inspiring other young women of any age to really lean into scripture and learn about these women as well.
0: Yes, so I actually have a girl who has followed Hope Beauty since the beginning, and she said, I've never prayed, I've never been one to pray in public. You know, it's not been my thing. I've never felt that I was good enough to pray. But one day before I was getting ready to, she was actually getting ready for a pageant of all things, she said that she opened up her makeup box and was like, what lipstick am I gonna put on? And she saw her Hope Beauty in there. She put it on and she went outside, and one of the girls asked if anyone wanted to pray. And all of a sudden she said, I will. She was like, oh my gosh, did that just come from me? Because I've never offered to pray for anybody in my life.
1: Wow.
0: And she said, I just thought about Hope Beauty and the confidence that it gave me as I was praying, because it really does make a difference to arm yourself, one, with scripture, with the word of God. We're called to put on the armor of God.
1: Right.
0: And in a way, as we're getting ready and we're putting on the stories of these women, we go out and we live their legacy in the real world.
1: Exactly.
0: As we, you know, pray for other people, we're emboldened and equipped to truly live for Christ as we are reminded of these stories as we get ready for the day.
1: Exactly. No, that's beautiful.
0: Thank you.
1: And look at this face of makeup. This is beautiful, Lily. You look great.
2: Thank you. It feels great. It feels really supple and light.
0: Yeah.
2: Yeah. It feels really great.
1: Good. So, Hope, where can everyone get this beautiful makeup that you've shown on Lily, and then also some more of your cosmetic line that maybe you didn't have with you today?
0: Yeah, you can shop Hope Beauty at hopebeautyusa.com, and then also give us a follow on Instagram and Facebook and TikTok. I love to do devotionals and tutorials all across our social media just to encourage girls and also, you know, help equip them to get ready for the day.
1: Beautiful. Well, Hope, thank you again for coming, and thank you for letting the women of the Bible inspire you for this work that you're doing. And Lily, thank you for being a good sport on getting your makeup done for us and being our model.
2: Yeah, thank you for having me.
1: Of course. And For everyone watching again, thank you so much for being here, and thank you for joining us here today on Anchored. We hope you can join us again for our next episode. God bless all of you, and for our live studio audience, hang around because we do have a discount code for Hope Beauty, and we will get a chance to have a little meet and greet with our guest, Hope. God bless you, remain anchored in the truth, and we'll see you next time.

0: Is it hard to find time for prayer? Sometimes we don't even know where to begin. You might think, if only there was a tried and true way to practice deep prayer that only takes 15 minutes of my day. What if we told you there is? Lectio Divina is one of the most popular and oldest methods of prayer with the Bible and other sacred texts. It means sacred reading in Latin, and it's a centuries-long practice that can teach us how to meditate on the Word of God and put it to practice. Through Lectio, we can listen to God who speaks to us through the sacred scriptures. The basic steps are reading, meditation, prayer, and contemplation. But we can add a time for preparation at the beginning and a time to determine an action at the end. This will allow for prayer to truly transform our daily lives. The time specified by each step is simply a guide of how it can be done in only 15 minutes. However, you can spend as much time as you prefer on each step. Let us begin. To prepare, choose a short biblical passage. It can be as long as one or two paragraphs. Many people use the daily mass readings for their daily prayer. Take a few moments to silence your heart and become aware of God's presence. Ask Him to open your heart and mind to His Word. When you're ready, you can begin reading. First, read the entire passage slowly, focusing on what is happening, what is being described, and take a moment of silence to understand it. Read the passage carefully a second time, and a few more times if necessary, but this time meditating on the passage in a more personal way. Meditate on the what and the why. What word or phrase stands out or stirs a certain reaction in me? Which of the characters do I identify with the most? Then you can ask yourself why. Why does this phrase stand out? Why does it stir this reaction in me? What does it say about my life, my problems, my worries, or my joys? Or how am I similar to and different from the character that stood out to me? After this time of meditation, talk with God as a friend. This doesn't mean that the previous steps weren't prayer. It just means that this is a specific time to ask God to help you understand how this message is relevant in your life, to express everything that is in your heart, to ask Him, Lord, what do you want from me based on this passage, and to listen to Him in silence. We can then enter into contemplation. Contemplation differs from meditation in that it entails tasting the goodness of the Lord who is present and savoring the fruits of meditation. It does not necessarily involve meditating on a certain topic. It's rather a time for adoration, worship, silence, and being in the presence of God. It is also a time to remember that we are loved and to let ourselves be loved. After contemplation, it is time to let prayer transform our daily life through action. There's always something to change, something we can do for ourselves or for those around us based on the passage we just read. The resolution must be something very concrete. In order to do so, ask yourself, what will I do, where will I do it, when, how, and why am I doing it? To conclude, take a few moments to ask God to give you the grace to carry out your resolution. With Lectio Divina, your life can be completely transformed by encountering God in the Scriptures every day for just 15 minutes. Give it a try and experience the fruits.
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Hello, everyone. I'm Father Reed. Thank you so much for joining me today in praying together the Holy Rosary of the Blessed Virgin Mary and meditating upon the joyful mysteries. I'm standing here

Gothic Cathedral is the place where this local church, the Archdiocese of Boston, has celebrated its faith for 200 years, having moved into a third century. People of all nationalities and languages come to this holy place to worship Jesus Christ, who was born a baby in Bethlehem, the Son of God, the Son of Mary. So let us begin our prayer together in this beautiful Cathedral of the Holy Cross, in the name of the Father, and of the Son, and of the Holy Spirit. Amen. I believe in God, the Father, the Almighty, creator of heaven and earth, and in Jesus Christ, his only Son, our Lord, who was conceived by the Holy Spirit, born of the Virgin Mary, suffered under Pontius Pilate, was crucified, died, and was buried. He descended to the dead. On the third day, he rose again. He ascended into heaven and is seated at the right hand of the Father. From there, he shall come to judge the living and the dead. I believe in the Holy Spirit, the Holy Catholic Church, the communion of saints, the forgiveness of sin, the resurrection of the body, and life everlasting. Amen. Our Father, who art in heaven, hallowed be thy name. Thy kingdom come, thy will be done, on earth as it is in heaven. Give us this day our daily bread, and forgive us our trespasses, as we forgive those who trespass against us. And lead us not into temptation, but deliver us from evil. Amen. Hail, Mary, full of grace, the Lord is with thee. Blessed art thou among women, and blessed is the fruit of thy womb, Jesus. Holy Mary, Mother of God, pray for us sinners, now and at the hour of our death. Amen. Hail, Mary, full of grace, the Lord is with thee. Blessed art thou among women, and blessed is the fruit of thy womb, Jesus. Holy Mary, Mother of God, pray for us sinners, now and at the hour of our death. Amen. Hail, Mary, full of grace, the Lord is with thee. Blessed art thou among women, and blessed is the fruit of thy womb, Jesus. Holy Mary, Mother of God, pray for us sinners, now and at the hour of our death. Amen. Glory be to the Father, and to the Son, and to the Holy Spirit, as it was in the beginning, is now, and ever shall be, world without end. Amen. The first joyful mystery, the Annunciation. Light streams through the beautiful stained glass windows of this cathedral, the Cathedral of the Holy Cross. That light streaming through the windows should remind us of the moment of the Annunciation. This young girl, Mary, Miriam, was perhaps startled by the blinding light of the angel whose name was Gabriel. As startled as she was, she must have rejoiced in the beauty of that light that came from heaven and the message that he brought when he said, "Hail, Mary, full of grace, the Lord is with you." And Mary freely consented to God's plan, to his will. She said, "Let it be done to me as you have said." And with that, the angel left her, and she became the mother of our God, the Redeemer of the human race began to form within her as a human being, both human nature and divine. This third person of the Blessed Trinity came to live among us, and the Word became flesh and pitched his tent in our midst. Our Father, who art in heaven, hallowed be thy name. Thy kingdom come, thy will be done, on earth as it is in heaven. Give us this day our daily bread, and forgive us our trespasses, as we forgive those who trespass against us. And lead us not into temptation, but deliver us from evil. Amen. Hail, Mary, full of grace, the Lord is with thee. Blessed art thou among women, and blessed is the fruit of thy womb, Jesus.
Holy Mary.

Mary, Mother of God, pray for us sinners, now and at the hour of our death. Amen. Hail, Mary, full of grace, the Lord is with thee. Blessed art thou among women, and blessed is the fruit of thy womb, Jesus. Holy Mary, Mother of God, pray for us sinners, now and at the hour of our death. Amen. Hail, Mary, full of grace, the Lord is with thee. Blessed art thou among women, and blessed is the fruit of thy womb, Jesus. Holy Mary, Mother of God, pray for us sinners, now and at the hour of our death. Amen. Hail, Mary, full of grace, the Lord is with thee. Blessed art thou among women, and blessed is the fruit of thy womb, Jesus. Holy Mary, Mother of God, pray for us sinners, now and at the hour of our death. Amen. Hail, Mary, full of grace, the Lord is with thee. Blessed art thou among women, and blessed is the fruit of thy womb, Jesus. Holy Mary, Mother of God, pray for us sinners, now and at the hour of our death. Amen. Hail, Mary, full of grace, the Lord is with thee. Blessed art thou among women, and blessed is the fruit of thy womb, Jesus. Holy Mary, Mother of God, pray for us sinners, now and at the hour of our death. Amen. Hail, Mary, full of grace, the Lord is with thee. Blessed art thou among women, and blessed is the fruit of thy womb, Jesus. Holy Mary, Mother of God, pray for us sinners, now and at the hour of our death. Amen. Hail, Mary, full of grace, the Lord is with thee. Blessed art thou among women, and blessed is the fruit of thy womb, Jesus. Holy Mary, Mother of God, pray for us sinners, now and at the hour of our death. Amen. Hail, Mary, full of grace, the Lord is with thee. Blessed art thou among women, and blessed is the fruit of thy womb, Jesus. Holy Mary, Mother of God, pray for us sinners, now and at the hour of our death. Amen. Hail, Mary, full of grace, the Lord is with thee. Blessed art thou among women, and blessed is the fruit of thy womb, Jesus. Holy Mary, Mother of God, pray for us sinners, now and at the hour of our death. Amen. Glory be to the Father, and to the Son, and to the Holy Spirit, as it was in the beginning, is now, and ever shall be, world without end. Amen. O my Jesus, forgive us our sins. Save us from the fires of hell. Lead all souls to heaven, especially those who are in most need of thy mercy. The second joyful mystery, the Visitation. Mary brought the wonderful, the excellent news that she had been visited by a messenger from God, that she was to be the mother of God to her family, to her cousin, Elizabeth. In this church, this cathedral church, this parish church, Mother Church of the Archdiocese of Boston, families gather here together to celebrate the mysteries of our faith, to hear the good news preached to them. Every diocese, archdiocese, such as this one in Boston, is itself a family of faith. And for 200 years, this Church of Boston has come here to celebrate that faith and hear the good news that our God has come among us. It was that very same message that Mary brought to her cousin Elizabeth when she visited her, this mystery that we meditate upon now. And so we pray. Our Father, who art in heaven, hallowed be thy name. Thy kingdom come, thy will be done, on earth as it is in heaven. Give us this day our daily bread, and forgive us our trespasses, as we forgive those who trespass against us. And lead us not into temptation, but deliver us from evil. Amen. Hail, Mary, full of grace, the Lord is with thee. Blessed art thou among women, and blessed is the fruit of thy womb, Jesus. Holy Mary, Mother of God, pray for us sinners, now and at the hour of our death. Amen.
Hail, Mary, full of grace, the Lord is with thee. Blessed art thou among women, and blessed is the fruit of thy womb, Jesus. Holy Mary, Mother of God, pray for us sinners, now and at the hour of our death. Amen. Hail, Mary, full of grace, the Lord is with thee. Blessed art thou among women, and blessed is the fruit of thy womb, Jesus. Holy Mary, Mother of God, pray for us sinners, now and at the hour of our death. Amen. Hail, Mary, full of grace, the Lord is with thee. Blessed art thou among women, and blessed is the fruit of thy womb, Jesus. Holy Mary, Mother of God, pray for us sinners, now and at the hour of our death. Amen. Hail, Mary, full of grace, the Lord is with thee. Blessed art thou among women, and blessed is the fruit of thy womb, Jesus. Holy Mary, Mother of God, pray for us sinners, now and at the hour of our death. Amen. Hail, Mary, full of grace, the Lord is with thee. Blessed art thou among women, and blessed is the fruit of thy womb, Jesus. Holy Mary, Mother of God, pray for us sinners, now and at the hour of our death. Amen. Hail, Mary, full of grace, the Lord is with thee. Blessed art thou among women, and blessed is the fruit of thy womb, Jesus. Holy Mary, Mother of God, pray for us sinners, now and at the hour of our death. Amen. Hail, Mary, full of grace, the Lord is with thee. Blessed art thou among women, and blessed is the fruit of thy womb, Jesus. Holy Mary, Mother of God, pray for us sinners, now and at the hour of our death. Amen. Hail, Mary, full of grace, the Lord is with thee. Blessed art thou among women, and blessed is the fruit of thy womb, Jesus. Holy Mary, Mother of God, pray for us sinners, now and at the hour of our death. Amen. Hail, Mary, full of grace, the Lord is with thee. Blessed art thou among women, and blessed is the fruit of thy womb, Jesus. Holy Mary, Mother of God, pray for us sinners, now and at the hour of our death. Amen. Glory be to the Father, and to the Son, and to the Holy Spirit, as it was in the beginning, is now, and ever shall be, world without end. Amen. O my Jesus, forgive us our sins, save us from the fires of hell. Lead all souls to heaven, especially those who are in most need of thy mercy. The third joyful mystery, the Nativity, the birth of our Savior Jesus Christ. In this cathedral church, like in churches throughout the world, at Christmas time, a creche, a nativity scene is erected so that we can reflect upon the great mystery, the mystery of the Nativity, the birth of our Lord in Bethlehem. And in that nativity scene, in that creche, we have, of course, the Lord Jesus placed in a manger, a feeding trough for animals, wrapped in swaddling clothes, his mother Mary, his stepfather Joseph, the shepherds, the sheep, the animals that were perhaps there in that stable or cave because there was no room for that holy family in the inn, and the three astrologers from the east who came with gifts of gold, frankincense, and myrrh. And we look upon that scene at Christmas time and reflect upon this mystery that is shared with us in the Gospels, that our Lord was born and had humble beginnings in this world. For his kingdom was not of this place. He came to bring us the good news of God's tremendous love for every human person who would ever live, for you, for me. He came to live our life in every way but sin, and to give his life as a ransom for the many. Our Father, who art in heaven, hallowed be thy name. Thy kingdom come, thy will be done, on earth as it is in heaven. Give us this day our daily bread, and forgive us our trespasses, as we forgive those who trespass against us. And lead us not into temptation, but deliver us from evil. Amen. Hail, Mary, full of grace, the Lord is with thee. Blessed art thou among women, and blessed is the fruit of thy womb, Jesus. Holy Mary, Mother of God,
pray for us sinners, now and at the hour of our death. Amen.

Hail, Mary, full of grace, the Lord is with thee. Blessed art thou among women, and blessed is the fruit of thy womb, Jesus. Holy Mary, Mother of God, pray for us sinners, now and at the hour of our death. Amen. Hail, Mary, full of grace, the Lord is with thee. Blessed art thou among women, and blessed is the fruit of thy womb, Jesus. Holy Mary, Mother of God, pray for us sinners, now and at the hour of our death. Amen. Hail, Mary, full of grace, the Lord is with thee. Blessed art thou among women, and blessed is the fruit of thy womb, Jesus. Holy Mary, Mother of God, pray for us sinners, now and at the hour of our death. Amen. Hail, Mary, full of grace, the Lord is with thee. Blessed art thou among women, and blessed is the fruit of thy womb, Jesus. Holy Mary, Mother of God, pray for us sinners, now and at the hour of our death. Amen. Hail, Mary, full of grace, the Lord is with thee. Blessed art thou among women, and blessed is the fruit of thy womb, Jesus. Holy Mary, Mother of God, pray for us sinners, now and at the hour of our death. Amen. Hail, Mary, full of grace, the Lord is with thee. Blessed art thou among women, and blessed is the fruit of thy womb, Jesus. Holy Mary, Mother of God, pray for us sinners, now and at the hour of our death. Amen. Hail, Mary, full of grace, the Lord is with thee. Blessed art thou among women, and blessed is the fruit of thy womb, Jesus. Holy Mary, Mother of God, pray for us sinners, now and at the hour of our death. Amen. Hail, Mary, full of grace, the Lord is with thee. Blessed art thou among women, and blessed is the fruit of thy womb, Jesus. Holy Mary, Mother of God, pray for us sinners, now and at the hour of our death. Amen. Hail, Mary, full of grace, the Lord is with thee. Blessed art thou among women, and blessed is the fruit of thy womb, Jesus. Holy Mary, Mother of God, pray for us sinners, now and at the hour of our death. Amen. Glory be to the Father, and to the Son, and to the Holy Spirit, as it was in the beginning, is now, and ever shall be, world without end. Amen. O my Jesus, forgive us our sins. Save us from the fires of hell. Lead all souls to heaven, especially those who are in most need of thy mercy. The fourth joyful mystery, the presentation of the Lord in the temple. When the appointed time came, Mary and Joseph brought their firstborn son to the temple to be presented to the Lord as was required of them in the law. A temple is the place where God dwells. A temple is where we find our God. This cathedral, in a very real sense, is a temple of God's presence, especially for the church, the great church of the Archdiocese of Boston. For here, people come and they find the Lord in one another, in God's holy word, in the Eucharist, preeminently in the celebration of all the sacraments. In this holy temple, God's house, the same Lord Jesus who was presented to the Lord can be found, discovered. His word can be heard, his presence felt, his body and blood received. Our Father who art in heaven, hallowed be thy name, thy kingdom come, thy will be done, on earth as it is in heaven. Give us this day our daily bread, and forgive us our trespasses, as we forgive those who trespass against us. And lead us not into temptation, but deliver us from evil. Amen. Hail, Mary, full of grace, the Lord is with thee. Blessed art thou among women, and blessed is the fruit of thy womb, Jesus. Holy Mary, Mother of God, pray for us sinners, now and at the hour of our death. Amen. Hail, Mary, full of grace, the Lord is with thee. Blessed art thou among women, and blessed is the fruit of thy womb, Jesus. Holy Mary, Mother of God, pray for us sinners, now and at the hour of our death. Amen. Hail, Mary, full of grace, the Lord is with thee. Blessed art thou

thou among women, and blessed is the fruit of thy womb, Jesus. Holy Mary, Mother of God, pray for us sinners, now and at the hour of our death. Amen. Hail Mary, full of grace, the Lord is with thee. Blessed art thou among women, and blessed is the fruit of thy womb, Jesus. Holy Mary, Mother of God, pray for us sinners, now and at the hour of our death. Amen. Hail Mary, full of grace, the Lord is with thee. Blessed art thou among women, and blessed is the fruit of thy womb, Jesus. Holy Mary, Mother of God, pray for us sinners, now and at the hour of our death. Amen. Hail Mary, full of grace, the Lord is with thee. Blessed art thou among women, and blessed is the fruit of thy womb, Jesus. Holy Mary, Mother of God, pray for us sinners, now and at the hour of our death. Amen. Hail Mary, full of grace, the Lord is with thee. Blessed art thou among women, and blessed is the fruit of thy womb, Jesus. Holy Mary, Mother of God, pray for us sinners, now and at the hour of our death. Amen. Hail Mary, full of grace, the Lord is with thee. Blessed art thou among women, and blessed is the fruit of thy womb, Jesus. Holy Mary, Mother of God, pray for us sinners, now and at the hour of our death. Amen. Hail Mary, full of grace, the Lord is with thee. Blessed art thou among women, and blessed is the fruit of thy womb, Jesus. Holy Mary, Mother of God, pray for us sinners, now and at the hour of our death. Amen. Hail Mary, full of grace, the Lord is with thee. Blessed art thou among women, and blessed is the fruit of thy womb, Jesus. Holy Mary, Mother of God, pray for us sinners, now and at the hour of our death. Amen. Glory be to the Father, and to the Son, and to the Holy Spirit, as it was in the beginning, is now, and ever shall be, world without end. Amen. O my Jesus, forgive us our sins. Save us from the fires of hell. Lead all souls into heaven, especially those in most need of thy mercy. The fifth joyful mystery, the finding of Jesus in the temple. We know that Jesus was missing, and so his parents went back and found him there in the temple, listening and teaching. And in this great cathedral, for 200 years, men and women, boys and girls have come here to listen to the Word of God, to be instructed by it, and also to instruct one another by the witness of their faith. And so, recalling the mystery of Jesus' finding in the temple, we recall how the gospel is heard and transmitted in this great cathedral. It has been for 200 years and will continue to be. Our Father, who art in heaven, hallowed be thy name. Thy kingdom come, thy will be done, on earth as it is in heaven. Give us this day our daily bread, and forgive us our trespasses, as we forgive those who trespass against us. And lead us not into temptation, but deliver us from evil. Amen. Hail Mary, full of grace, the Lord is with thee. Blessed art thou among women, and blessed is the fruit of thy womb, Jesus. Holy Mary, Mother of God, pray for us sinners, now and at the hour of our death. Amen. Hail Mary, full of grace, the Lord is with thee. Blessed art thou among women, and blessed is the fruit of thy womb, Jesus. Holy Mary, Mother of God, pray for us sinners, now and at the hour of our death. Amen. Hail Mary, full of grace, the Lord is with thee. Blessed art thou among women, and blessed is the fruit of thy womb, Jesus. Holy Mary, Mother of God, pray for us sinners, now and at the hour of our death. Amen. Hail Mary, full of grace, the Lord is with thee. Blessed art thou among women, and blessed is the fruit of thy womb, Jesus. Holy Mary, Mother of God, pray for us sinners, now and at the hour of our death. Amen. Hail Mary, full of grace, the Lord is with thee. Blessed art thou among women, and blessed is the fruit of thy womb, Jesus. Holy Mary, Mother of God, pray for us sinners, now and at the hour of our death. Amen. Hail Mary, full of grace, the Lord is with thee. Blessed art thou among women, and blessed is the fruit of thy womb, Jesus. Holy Mary, Mother of God, pray for us sinners,
now.

now and at the hour of our death. Amen. Hail Mary, full of grace, the Lord is with thee. Blessed art thou among women, and blessed is the fruit of thy womb, Jesus. Holy Mary, Mother of God, pray for us sinners, now and at the hour of our death. Amen. Hail Mary, full of grace, the Lord is with thee. Blessed art thou among women, and blessed is the fruit of thy womb, Jesus. Holy Mary, Mother of God, pray for us sinners, now and at the hour of our death. Amen. Hail Mary, full of grace, the Lord is with thee. Blessed art thou among women, and blessed is the fruit of thy womb, Jesus. Holy Mary, Mother of God, pray for us sinners, now and at the hour of our death. Amen. Hail Mary, full of grace, the Lord is with thee. Blessed art thou among women, and blessed is the fruit of thy womb, Jesus. Holy Mary, Mother of God, pray for us sinners, now and at the hour of our death. Amen. Glory be to the Father, and to the Son, and to the Holy Spirit, as it was in the beginning, is now, and ever shall be, world without end. Amen. O my Jesus, forgive us our sins, save us from the fires of hell, lead all souls into heaven, especially those who are in most need of thy mercy. Hail, Holy Queen, Mother of Mercy, our life, our sweetness, and our hope. To thee do we cry, poor banished children of Eve. To thee do we send up our sighs, mourning and weeping in this valley of tears. Turn then, most gracious Advocate, thine eyes of mercy toward us, and after this our exile, show unto us the blessed fruit of thy womb, Jesus. O clement, O loving, O sweet Virgin Mary, pray for us, O Holy Mother of God, that we may be made worthy of the promises of Christ. In the name of the Father, and of the Son, and of the Holy Spirit. Amen. Thank you for praying with me the Holy Rosary of the Blessed Virgin Mary here in the Cathedral of the Holy Cross in Boston.

0: Hi everyone, Kevin Nelson here, hoping you can join us on Monday for This Is The Day. Maria Ruiz Scarpalanda joins us to discuss American Martyr, the Stanley Rother story, a new documentary about the life and legacy of Blessed Stanley. We'll explore the remarkable witness of this missionary priest and why his story of faith, courage, and sacrifice continues to inspire the church today. It's going to be a great show. 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

0: In the name of the Father, and of the Son, and of the Holy Spirit.
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0: Calling to mind our sins, we ask the Lord for pardon and strength.
1: Lord Jesus, you healed the sick. Lord, have mercy.
2: Lord, have mercy.
1: Lord Jesus, you forgave sinners. Christ, have mercy.
2: Christ, have mercy.
1: Lord Jesus, you gave yourself to heal us and bring us strength. Lord, have mercy.
2: Lord, have mercy.
0: May Almighty God have mercy on us, forgive us our sins, and bring us to everlasting life.
1: Amen.
0: Glory to God in the highest.
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4: We praise you, we bless you, we adore you, we glorify you.
0: We give you thanks for your great glory.
4: Lord God, heavenly King, O God, almighty Father, Lord Jesus Christ, only begotten Son, Lord God, Lamb of God, Son of the Father, you take away the sins of the world. Have mercy on us. You take away the sins of the world. Receive our prayer. You are seated at the right hand of the Father. Have mercy on us. For you alone are the Holy One. You alone are the Lord. You alone are the Most High, Jesus Christ, with the Holy Spirit, in the glory of God the Father. Amen.
0: Let us pray. O God, who have prepared for those who love you good things which no eye can see, fill our hearts, we pray, with the warmth of your love, so that, loving you in all things and above all things, we may attain your promises, which surpass every human desire. Through our Lord Jesus Christ, your Son, who lives and reigns with you in the unity of the Holy Spirit, God forever and ever.
1: Amen.
5: A reading from the book of the prophet Isaiah. Thus says the Lord, observe what is right, do what is just, for my salvation is about to come, my justice about to be revealed. The foreigners who join themselves to the Lord, ministering to him, loving the name of the Lord, and becoming his servants, all who keep the Sabbath free from profanation and hold to my covenant, them I will bring to my holy mountain and make joyful in my house of prayer. Their burnt offerings and sacrifices will be acceptable on my altar, for my house shall be called a house of prayer for all peoples. The word of the Lord.
6: Thanks be to God.

0: Brothers and sisters, I am speaking to you Gentiles. Inasmuch as I am the apostle to the Gentiles, I glory in my ministry in order to make my race jealous and thus save some of them. For if their rejection is the reconciliation of the world, what will their acceptance be but life from the dead? For the gifts and the call of God are irrevocable. Just as you once disobeyed God, but have now received mercy because of their disobedience, so they have now disobeyed in order that, by virtue of the mercy shown to you, they too may now receive mercy. For God delivered all to disobedience, that he might have mercy upon all. The word of the Lord.
1: Thanks be to God.

0: The Lord be with you. A reading from the Holy Gospel according to Matthew. At that time, Jesus withdrew to the region of Tyre and Sidon. And behold, a Canaanite woman of that district came and called out, "Have pity on me, Lord, Son of David. My daughter is tormented by a demon." But Jesus did not say a word in answer to her. Jesus' disciples came and asked him, "Send her away, for she keeps calling out after us." He said in reply, "I was sent only to the lost sheep of the house of Israel." But the woman came and did Jesus homage, saying, "Lord, help me." He said in reply, "It is not right to take the food of the children and throw it to the dogs." She said, "Lord, please, for even the dogs eat the scraps that fall from the tables of their masters." Then Jesus said to her in reply, "O woman, great is your faith. Let it be done for you as you wish." And the woman's daughter was healed from that hour. The Gospel of the Lord.
1: The Canaanites were the ancient enemies of the Israelites. And here we find Jesus in Tyre and Sidon in pagan territory. And this woman cries out, "Have pity on me, my daughter is tormented." And then we have this little moment of dialogue, preceded by a very interesting phrase. The gospel tells us, but Jesus did not say anything to answer her. That silence can trouble us because we've all experienced it. We've prayed for healing. We've prayed for a loved one, for maybe our own children, to return to the church. We've prayed for situations in the family. We've prayed for peace. Yet heaven can seem so very quiet. But silence is not absence. Jesus is always with us, even when he is silent.

0: Yet this woman refuses to give up. Every obstacle only brings her closer to Jesus. She's ignored. She's discouraged by the disciples. She hears difficult words from the Lord himself. But instead of walking away, she kneels. That's the difference between pride and faith. Then she gives this profound prayer. Even the dogs eat the scraps that fall from the tables of their masters. And then Jesus says to her, "Woman, great is your faith." This is a miracle that begins not with power, but with trust, not with demanding, but with surrender. And so, know that when people pray for their children who've left the faith, or for healing for a friend, or for a family member, don't stop praying. If the gospel teaches us anything, it teaches us that delays are not denials. The Lord may seem silent to us, but he is always listening. And when the day comes and we find ourselves before the Lord, may he tell us, "Great is your faith." Maybe we feel far from God. Maybe we feel like a pagan more than we do a Christian. Maybe we've been away from the church for a long time. Maybe we've been alienated from our parishes. Allow Christ to touch your heart. Accept his offer. Receive the scrap that comes from the table and know how much he loves you. I believe in one God,
1: the Father Almighty,
0: maker of heaven and earth, of all things visible and invisible. I believe in one Lord Jesus Christ, the only begotten Son of God, born of the Father before all ages, God from God, light from light, true God from true God, begotten, not made, consubstantial with the Father. Through him all things were made. For us men and for our salvation, he came down from heaven, and by the Holy Spirit was incarnate of the Virgin Mary, and became man. For our sake he was crucified under Pontius Pilate. He suffered death and was buried, and rose again on the third day, in accordance with the Scriptures. He ascended into heaven, and is seated at the right hand of the Father. He will come again in glory to judge the living and the dead, and his kingdom will have no end. I believe in the Holy Spirit, the Lord, the giver of life, who proceeds from the Father and the Son, who with the Father and the Son is adored and glorified, who has spoken to the prophets. I believe in one holy Catholic and Apostolic Church. I confess one baptism for the forgiveness of sins, and I look forward to the resurrection of the dead and the life of the world to come. Amen. My brothers and sisters, God our Father is generous to us with the gift of faith and wills the salvation of all mankind. Let us now pray for the spread of his kingdom.
2: For the mission of the church, may she continue to proclaim Christ's light to everyone and let it shine through the life of the church. We pray to the Lord.
0: Lord, hear our prayer.
2: For Christians in our government, may their faith, hope, and love be manifest in every aspect of their public life, so that they may be good leaders of all the people. We pray to the Lord.
3: Lord, hear our prayer.
2: For an openness to life within the sacrament of marriage and an increase in vocations to the priesthood, the permanent diaconate, and religious life, we pray to the Lord.
3: Lord, hear our prayer.
2: And for all those who have died, may they be raised to new life in Christ. We pray to the Lord.
3: Lord, hear our prayer.
0: Father, you forgive us by our sins, from our sins, and give us the gift of faith. May your mercy be known to everyone through Christ our Lord.
2: Amen.

0: pray, brothers and sisters, that my sacrifice and yours may be acceptable to God the Almighty Father.
1: Lord, accept the sacrifice at your hands for the praise and glory of his name, for our good and the good of all his holy church.
0: Receive our oblation, O Lord, by which is brought about a glorious exchange, that by offering what you have given, we may merit to receive your very self through Christ our Lord.
1: Amen.
0: The Lord be with you.
1: And with your spirit.
0: Lift up your hearts.
1: We lift them up to the Lord.
0: Let us give thanks to the Lord our God.
1: It is right and just.
0: It is truly right and just, our duty and our salvation, always and everywhere, to give you thanks, Lord, Holy Father, Almighty and Eternal God. For we know it belongs to your boundless glory that you came to the aid of mortal beings with your divinity, and even fashioned for us a remedy out of mortality itself, that the cause of our downfall might become the means of our salvation through Christ our Lord. Through him, the host of angels adores your majesty and rejoices in your presence forever. May our voices, we pray, join with theirs in one chorus of exultant praise as we acclaim.

You are indeed holy, O Lord, and all you have created rightly gives you praise. For through your Son, our Lord Jesus Christ, by the power and working of the Holy Spirit, you give life to all things and make them holy. And you never cease to gather a people to yourself, so that from the rising of the sun to its setting, a pure sacrifice may be offered to your name. Therefore, O Lord, we humbly implore you, by that same Spirit, graciously make holy these gifts we have brought to you for consecration, that they may become the body and blood of your Son, our Lord Jesus Christ, at whose command we celebrate these mysteries. For on the night he was betrayed, he himself took bread, and giving you thanks, he said the blessing, broke the bread, and gave it to his disciples, saying, "Take this, all of you, and eat of it, for this is my body, which will be given up for you." In a similar way, when supper was ended, he took the chalice, and giving you thanks, he said the blessing and gave the chalice to his disciples, saying, "Take this, all of you, and drink from it. For this is the chalice of my blood, the blood of the new and eternal covenant, which will be poured out for you and for many for the forgiveness of sins. Do this in memory of me." The mystery of

Therefore, O Lord, as we celebrate the memorial of the saving passion of your Son, his wondrous resurrection and ascension to heaven, and as we look forward to his second coming, we offer you in thanksgiving this holy and living sacrifice. Look, we pray, upon the oblation of your church, and recognizing the sacrificial victim by whose death you willed to reconcile us to yourself. Grant that we who are nourished by the body and blood of your Son and filled with his Holy Spirit may become one body, one spirit in Christ. May he make of us an eternal offering to you, so that we may obtain an inheritance with your elect, especially with the most blessed Virgin Mary, Mother of God, with blessed Joseph, her spouse, with your blessed apostles and glorious martyrs, and with all the saints, on whose constant intercession in your presence we rely for unfailing help. May the sacrifice or reconciliation, we pray, O Lord, advance the peace and salvation of all the world. Be pleased to confirm in faith and charity your pilgrim church on earth, with your servant Leo, our Pope, Robert, our Bishop, the Order of Bishops, all the clergy and the entire people you have gained for your own. Listen graciously to the prayers of this family whom you have summoned before you. In your compassion, O merciful Father, gather to yourself all your children scattered throughout the world, to our departed brothers and sisters, and to all who are pleasing to you at their passing from this life. Give kind admittance to your kingdom. There we hope to enjoy forever the fullness of your glory through Christ our Lord, through whom you bestow on the world all that is good. Through him and with him and in him, O God, Almighty Father, in the unity of the Holy Spirit, all glory and honor is yours.

0: At the Savior's command and formed by divine teaching, we dare to say, Our Father, who art in heaven, hallowed be thy name. Thy kingdom come, thy will be done, on earth as it is in heaven. Give us this day our daily bread, and forgive us our trespasses, as we forgive those who trespass against us. And lead us not into temptation, but deliver us from evil. Deliver us, Lord, we pray, from every evil. Graciously grant peace in our days, that by the help of your mercy we may be always free from sin and safe from all distress as we await the blessed hope and the coming of our Savior, Jesus Christ.
1: For the kingdom, the power, and the glory are yours, now and forever.
0: Lord Jesus Christ, who said to your apostles, Peace I leave you, my peace I give you, look not on our sins, but on the faith of your church, and graciously grant her peace and unity in accordance with your will, who live and reign forever and ever.
1: Amen.
0: The peace of the Lord be with you always.
1: And with your spirit. Let us offer each other the sign of peace.

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Blessed are those called to the supper of the Lamb. Lord, I am not worthy that you should enter under my roof, but only say the word and my soul shall be healed.

0: Let us pray. 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
1: Amen.
0: Do not hesitate to reach out to your parish. As the Canaanite woman called out to Jesus, never be afraid to reach out to your parish family and to ask the priest to bring our Lord to you. The Lord be with you.
1: And with your spirit. Bow down for the blessing.
0: May the Lord bless you and keep you.
1: Amen. Amen.
0: May he let his face to shine upon you and show you his mercy.
1: Amen. Amen.
0: May he turn his countenance toward you and give you his peace.
1: Amen.
0: And may the blessing of Almighty God, the Father, the Son, and the Holy Spirit come down on you and remain with you forever.
1: Amen. Go in peace, glorifying the Lord by your life.
0: Thanks be to God.

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1: Everything changed from that moment I found out I was pregnant. Without the Knights of Columbus donating these ultrasounds to the Women's Care Center, I don't think I would have ever have kept my son. I wanted to either put him up for adoption or I was either gonna have an abortion. I was still in high school. I was so scared, I was so nervous. But when I saw him, my baby on the ultrasound, and I heard his heartbeat, I remember just falling in love with, it was a tiny little peanut. That's when I'm like, I wanna keep him. This is my child. So I'm very grateful for getting the opportunity to have and see my son, and just that changed my life completely. Thank you, Knights of Columbus.

Hello, I'm Bishop Reed here in Christ Cathedral in Garden Grove, California. I want to invite you to join me in meditating on the mysteries of the Holy Rosary throughout the course of every day, right here on Catholic TV, America's Catholic Television Network.

God, come to my assistance. Lord, make haste to help me. Glory be to the Father, and to the Son, and to the Holy Spirit, as it was in the beginning, is now, and ever shall be, world without end. Amen.

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May the name of the Lord be praised. Praise, O servants of the Lord. Praise the name of the Lord. May the name of the Lord be blessed both now and forevermore. From the rising of the sun to its setting, praised be the name of the Lord. High above all nations is the Lord, above the heavens his glory. Who is like the Lord our God, who has risen on high to his throne, yet stoops from the heights to look down upon heaven and earth. From the dust he lifts up the lowly. From his misery he raises the poor, to set him in the company of princes, yes, with the princes of his people. To the childless wife he gives a home and gladdens her heart with children. Glory be to the Father, and to the Son, and to the Holy Spirit, as it was in the beginning, is now, and ever shall be, world without end. Amen. Lord Jesus, Word of God, surrendering the brightness of your glory, you became man so that we may be raised from the dust to share your very being. May there be innumerable church, children of the church, to offer homage to your name from the rising of the sun to its setting. From the rising of the sun to its setting, may the name of the Lord be praised. I shall take into my hand the saving chalice and invoke the name of the Lord. I trusted even when I said, I am sorely afflicted. And when I set in my alarm, no man can be trusted. How can I repay the Lord for his goodness to me? The cup of salvation I will raise. I will call on the Lord's name. My vows to the Lord I will fulfill before all his people. O precious in the eyes of the Lord is the death of his faithful. Your servant, Lord, your servant am I. You have loosened my bonds. A thanksgiving sacrifice I make. I will call on the Lord's name. My vows to the Lord I will fulfill before all his people, in the courts of the house of the Lord, in your midst, O Jerusalem. Glory be to the Father, and to the Son, and to the Holy Spirit. As it was in the beginning, is now, and ever shall be, world without end. Amen. Father, precious in your sight is the death of the saints, but precious above all is the love with which Christ suffered to redeem us. In this life, we fill up in our own

flesh what is still lacking in the sufferings of Christ. Accept this as our evening sacrifice of praise, and we shall even now taste the joy of the New Jerusalem. I shall take into my hand the saving chalice and invoke the name of the Lord. The Lord Jesus humbled himself, and God exalted him forever. Though he was in the form of God, Jesus did not deem equality with God something to be grasped at. Rather, he emptied himself and took the form of a slave, being born in the likeness of men. He was known to be of human estate, and it was thus that he humbled himself, obediently accepting even death, death on a cross. Because of this, God highly exalted him and bestowed on him the name above every other name, so that at Jesus' name every knee must bend, in the heavens, on the earth, and under the earth, and every tongue proclaim to the glory of God the Father, Jesus Christ is Lord. Glory be to the Father, and to the Son, and to the Holy Spirit, as it was in the beginning, is now, and ever shall be, world without end. Amen. The Lord Jesus humbled himself, and God exalted him forever. May the God of peace, who brought up from the dead the great shepherd of the sheep by the blood of the eternal covenant, Jesus our Lord, furnish you with all that is good, that you may do his will. Through Jesus Christ, may he carry out in you all that is pleasing to him. To Christ be glory forever. Amen. Our hearts are filled with wonder as we contemplate your works, O Lord. Our hearts are filled with wonder as we contemplate your works, O Lord. We praise the wisdom which wrought them all as we contemplate your works, O Lord. Glory to the Father, and to the Son, and to the Holy Spirit. Our hearts are filled with wonder as we contemplate your works, O Lord. If you want to be true children of your Heavenly Father, then you must pray for those who persecute you and speak all kinds of evil against you, says the Lord. My soul proclaims the greatness of the Lord. My spirit rejoices in God my Savior, for he has looked with favor on his lowly servant. From this day all generations will call me blessed. The Almighty has done great things for me, and holy is his name. He has mercy on those who fear him in every generation. He has shown the strength of his arm. He has scattered the proud in their conceit. He has cast down the mighty from their thrones and has lifted up the lowly. He has filled the hungry with good things, and the rich he has sent away empty. He has come to the help of his servant Israel, for he has remembered his promise of mercy, the promise he made to our fathers, to Abraham and his children forever. Glory be to the Father, and to the Son, and to the Holy Spirit, as it was in the beginning, is now, and ever shall be, world without end. Amen. If you want to be true children of your Heavenly Father, then you must pray for those who persecute you and speak all kinds of evil against you, says the Lord. Christ had compassion on the hungry and performed a miracle of love for them. Mindful of this, let us pray. Show us your love, Lord. Lord, we recognize that all the favors we have received today come through your generosity. Do not let them return to you empty, but let them bear fruit. Show us your love, Lord. Light and salvation of all nations, protect the missionaries you have sent into the world. Enkindle in them the fire of your Spirit. Show us your love, Lord. Grant that man may shape the world in keeping with human dignity and respond generously to the needs of our time. Show us your love, Lord. Healer of body and spirit, comfort the sick, be present to the dying. In your mercy, visit and refresh us. Show us your love, Lord. May the faithful departed be numbered among the saints, whose names are in the book of life. Show us your love, Lord. Gathering together all of our prayers, we ask Jesus
to hear us in the words that he taught us. Our Father, who art in heaven, hallowed be thy name. Thy kingdom come, thy will be done, on earth as it is in heaven. Give us this day our daily bread, and forgive us our trespasses, as we forgive those who trespass against us. And lead us not into temptation, but deliver us from evil. Amen. Father, you show your almighty power in your mercy and forgiveness. Continue to fill us with your gifts of love. Help us to hurry toward the eternal life you promise and come to share in the joys of your kingdom. Grant this through our Lord Jesus Christ, your Son, who lives and reigns with you in the unity of the Holy Spirit, God, forever and ever. Amen. The Lord be with you. Blessed be the name of the Lord, now and forever. Our help is in the name of the Lord, who made heaven and earth. And may Almighty God bless you, the Father, the Son, and the Holy Spirit. Amen. Go in peace. Thanks be to God.

0: Hi, everyone. I'm Kevin Nelson. Here's a look at what's going on this week in the news. We begin with news from around the country. In Illinois, the Thomas More Society, a Catholic-run public interest law firm, has filed a federal lawsuit on behalf of Springfield Bishop Thomas Pepperocki, Lutheran Care Center in Altamont, and four Illinois physicians. The suit aims to block a new physician-assisted suicide law before it takes effect September 12th. The suit argues the End-of-Life Options for Terminally Ill Patients Act violates religious and free speech protections under the First and 14th Amendments. The law allows patients with a terminal illness and a prognosis of 6 months or less to request medication to end their lives. Two doctors must confirm the diagnosis, while a mental health professional may determine whether the patient is capable of making the decision. The law also says healthcare entities cannot prevent professionals from providing assisted suicide outside their employment. The Thomas More Society said the law further threatens the integrity of religious healthcare institutions' identity and mission. In news from around the world, following a magnitude 7.4 earthquake that devastated the country of Colombia on August 10th, international assistance alongside church operations are delivering emergency medical supplies, food, and rescue personnel into the disaster zone. At least 265 people have died, with thousands injured and many more missing under the collapsed buildings. Pope Leo XIV has already sent a message of closeness to the nation, and now he is sending a donation to help in the recovery efforts.
1: Pope Leo XIV has sent 100,000 euros in aid to the areas affected by the earthquake in Colombia. This is an initial contribution, similar to the aid the Vatican provided after the earthquake in Venezuela in June. The funds, which were sent through the Dicastery for the Service of Charity, will be allocated to emergency relief efforts in the hardest-hit diocese. They will be administered by the Pastoral Caritas Office of the Bishops' Conference, which expressed its gratitude for the pontiff's assistance. The Colombian Bishops' Conference expressed its deep gratitude for this new gesture of closeness from Pope Leo XIV and for the solidarity of the Universal Church with the Colombian people. In communion with the Holy Father, reaffirms its commitment to support affected families and communities, strengthen networks of solidarity, and, through the Church's pastoral and charitable work, help those most in need. The mission is to provide emergency assistance to those hit hardest by the August 10th earthquake, which measured 7.4 in magnitude. Its epicenter was in San Jose del Palmar, but was also felt in neighboring countries, including Ecuador and Panama.
0: More news from around the country. The Diocese of Youngstown, Ohio, announced recently that the official documentation on Rhoda Wise, an Ohio laywoman, wife, adoptive mother, Catholic convert, and mystic, has been submitted to the Vatican's Dicastery for the Causes of Saints. The Dicastery's theological and historical commissions will investigate her heroic virtues and could recommend that the Pope declare her venerable. Wise was declared a servant of God in 2017 when the late Bishop George Murray of Youngstown opened her sainthood cause. Wise was born into a Protestant family in 1888 and endured significant hardships, including infertility, the death of one of her adopted daughters, and a husband struggling with alcoholism and unemployment. She later experienced visions of Jesus and Saint Therese of Lisieux and was associated with the stigmata and hundreds of reported healings. Among those who attributed a healing to Wise was Mother Angelica, founder of EWTN. She said Wise prayed with her during a novena to St. Therese, after which a painful stomach condition was healed. Wise died in 1948, and her former home in Canton, Ohio, continues to be a place of pilgrimage. More news from around the world. Preparations are ongoing as France prepares to receive Pope Leo XIV for an apostolic visit in late September. The Pope is expected to visit a number of significant places while in the country. The theme for the Pope's visit to France focuses on life and is taken from the Gospel of John.
1: Pope Leo XIV has chosen the motto for his apostolic visit to France, "So that the world may have life." It comes from the Gospel of St. John and the Bread of Life discourse. The emphasis on life does more than point to the Eucharist. It may also carry a second meaning. It comes after France's National Assembly approved a bill on June 30th to legalize euthanasia, administered by a doctor, and self-administered assisted suicide. According to diplomatic sources cited by OSV News, the Pope might also visit the largest and most renowned palliative care institution in France and Europe, the Jean Garnier Medical Center in Paris. The logo also complements the central concept of celebrating life. It features a dove carrying an olive branch, which symbolizes a return to life, just like the bird that returned to Noah's Ark. The visual design blends the Gothic-style rose windows often found in France's medieval cathedrals with a more modern Art Deco aesthetic. The design uses the colors of the French flag, along with orange for light and green for hope. Pope Leo XIV will arrive in Paris on September 25th and will attend a prayer vigil at the Stade de France. The next day, he will celebrate Mass at Place de la Concorde. He will also visit the Shrine of Our Lady of Lourdes before traveling to Metz on September 28th to celebrate Mass at the Saint-Étienne Cathedral. The visit to Metz also carries a certain symbolic significance. The city, located in the heart of Europe, was historically a point of contention between France and Germany. Today, it stands as a symbol of reconciliation and European identity.
0: And finally in the news, with the 2000th anniversary of the baptism of Jesus Christ coming up in 2030, major preparations are underway in the country of Jordan to welcome pilgrims. At Bethany Beyond the Jordan, the site of the baptism and a UNESCO World Heritage Site, a $120 million development project is underway. The initiative features a new baptism museum, a dedicated pilgrim and visitor village, and walking trails. The sacred site marks the beginning of Christ's public ministry and holds a unique place in modern church history as the only location visited by four popes. That's St. Paul VI, St. John Paul II, Pope Benedict XVI, and Pope Francis. Millions of Christian pilgrims are expected to journey to Jordan by 2030. Cardinal Pier Battista Pisabella, the Latin Patriarch of Jerusalem, who is helping with preparations, said that through the commemoration of Christ's baptism, we can make 2030 not just a memory of the past, but a prophetic sign of unity, peace, and living faith for the whole world. Well, that is all the information we have for you at this time. I'm Kevin Elson. Don't forget, you can keep up to date on Catholic news throughout the week with Catholic News Break right here on the Catholic TV Network.

In the name of the Father, and of the Son, and of the Holy Spirit. Amen.

Lord Jesus, Good Shepherd, you walk through our streets and squares, enter tall buildings and humble neighborhoods, and silently accompany millions who seek meaning amid noise and haste.

You know, Lord, the heart of the city, its lights and shadows, its noise and loneliness. We know that cities are called to be places of freedom and opportunity, but they can also become spaces of anonymity and isolation. That's why today we ask you for a renewed gaze, able to discover in urban life fertile ground for proclaiming your gospel.

Give us a creative and deep faith that doesn't remain in words, but becomes flesh through simple and loving gestures. Make us a church that goes forth, able to reach out to the peripheries, to console those who are lonely, and to sow fraternity and connection instead of giving in to indifference.

Lord, may our urban communities be open and welcoming homes, places where hope is shared, where no one feels invisible, and where the joy of your gospel shines in the hidden lives of so many brothers and sisters. Make us your witnesses in the city, bold and creative missionaries who proclaim your love with their lives, a love capable of overcoming haste, noise, and anonymity. Amen.

0: When you come to a Special Olympics event, really you're in this bubble of inclusion and acceptance. Many of our athletes don't get that out in the community.
1: Today, I'm here at the Aokaki Classic for Special Olympics Hawaii. I'm participating in soccer. It's really great to be back here where it all started for me.
0: We're very lucky here in the state of Hawaii where we've had a tremendous relationship with the Knights for really many years now. One of the things that costs a lot of money is meals. So we need to provide every year for athletes, for coaches, for volunteers, for unified partners. The Knights really stepped in and says, how can we help?
2: I had a lot of experience with Special Olympics in another jurisdiction, so I sought Special Olympics here in Hawaii. And what I did, I met Cindy Ampanora. She was Vice President of Operations. And we started talking about putting a Special Olympics calendar together so that we can see how we can volunteer. And we came up with meal sponsorship. When she asked for us to volunteer to do 600 meals, I thought to myself, well, you know, that's gonna be very difficult for one council to do. By dividing each council to only serve 100 meals, six councils, we serve 600 meals.
3: I had some family members that were disabled, Down syndrome, and this has always been something close to my heart as far as people contributing to the Special Olympics. This organization, we call it family.

0: Hawaiian, we call it ohana. So this is our ohana, our Special Olympics ohana.
1: Charity is the absolute basis of what everything is done on. Unity for us, as you can see today, we have 7, 8 councils serving. We do this together, we're stronger together. It becomes a great event.
2: Just their presence, I think, and their boots on the ground actions, I think, are a witness to people that, you know, we're all called to good stewardship.
3: And they always provide honor guard, color guard for us at many of our state competitions, which is great because they really provide this element of formality to our opening ceremonies, which is tremendous.
4: Athletes, are you ready? I officially declare the 2025 Aokaki Classic open. Good job. Let's go!
0: The Knights of Columbus with the Special Olympics is something that just comes natural, something that comes from the heart. We want to do it, we love to do it, and it is our duty as Knights of Columbus.
1: Our vocation in life is to love Him and serve Him. And what I'm offering you as a Knight of Columbus is to be able to join other men serving and lifting others to heaven. So if you want to make an impact on your community, Knights of Columbus is a great place to start.
3: Really, we just want to say mahalo to the Knights for their continued support, Special Olympics Hawaii. It's a great partnership that we've had, and we're really looking forward to many more years of that partnership.

0: week on The Gist.
1: And new season, new pope. We're still getting used to this new pope, this new American pope.
2: But Cardinal Prevost was much more than just an American.
0: Oh my gosh!
1: That's perfect!
0: Join us when we'll be here to give you The Gist.
3: Hi, everyone. Kevin Nelson here, hoping you can join us on Monday for This Is The Day. Maria Ruiz Scarpalanda joins us to discuss American Martyr, the Stanley Rother story, a new documentary about the life and legacy of Blessed Stanley. We'll explore the remarkable witness of this missionary priest and why his story of faith, courage, and sacrifice continues to inspire the church today. It's going to be a great show. Please join us on This Is The Day right here on Catholic TV.

0: From the studios of the Catholic TV Center, it's the Going My Way Show with Father Chris Hickey, with Father Paul Rouse conducting the Catholic TV Orchestra. Today, it's time to take out the spoons and sing along with Sister Mary Bridget Riley. And now, here's your host for the show, Father Chris Hickey.
1: Well, this is unique, gang, I'll tell you.
2: I'm just so stunned to be here
1: coming
2: on the set of Going My Way.
1: From the bar stools as if to be Merv Griffin. You know,
2: I like this.
1: Yes, I do. Ooh. And I'm excited. Maybe you could tell the people, Bishop, if you don't mind, why we are sitting here in this studio and not at the other studio.
2: Well, we have a little renovation going on in the other studio.
1: Yes,
2: as people who watch Catholic TV, This Is the Day will know, we haven't been in the living room. We've been in kind of a parlor, the front room. So we're working on the living room, but the parlor is actually the Going My Way set. Sorry. borrowed it.
1: You borrowed my set.
2: Yeah. It doesn't really look like the Going My Way set because we, you know,
1: reconditioned
2: it a bit.
1: I understand that, yeah. But therefore I have been relegated, as it were, to the cellar.
2: Yeah. Or as you say, the other side.
1: I'm relegated to the other side. I don't mind it. I don't remember receiving a note or a letter. You know, I am the talent.
2: Right. The memo. You missed that memo.
1: I don't get emails, so maybe.